0: 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I'm Chris Hand. 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
3: He's here. He's here. 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
4: 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Ben Ferguson filling in today as Mark is in Israel. 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I'm very excited to do that, and we've got a lot to talk about on the show. Also, how do you get in touch? It's easy. 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And you can call us as well. The number, 877-381-3811. I want to introduce you to James Tallarico. Now, James Tallarico is a guy that wants you to believe that he is a faith-based Christian pastor, Texas moderate. All right? This is not who he actually is. And you need to know exactly what his record shows. And it's something very different. In fact, he is a hardcore radical progressive activist who actually uses Christianity as a vehicle for his left-wing politics. And he's so extreme, he's not even a moderate in California, much less Texas. Now, his campaign site says he's a, quote, Presbyterian seminarian, and that his faith leads him to, quote, reject Christian nationalism while supporting a democracy that protects people regardless of religion, race, gender, sexual orientation, and other offenses. Now, I got that from Tallarico for Texas. So if you don't like what I just read for you, go read it there. You don't believe me, go read it there yourself. Now, let me just introduce you to some of the crazy things that he's actually said. And we're going to start at the top of the list for me. And that is, well, this one really is number one. The guy who claims he's like this pastor said, and I'm quoting, God is non-binary. Yeah. Tallarico, the Democratic candidate in Texas for the Senate, said, in my faith, God is non-binary. He said it during debates over a Texas bill that required student athletes to compete according to biological sex. That is now one of the most controversial statements of his career, as it's being reported by the New York Post. God is non-binary because he wants to trans your kids. Number two, he actually argued that there are more than two biological sexes. Tallarico said, quote, modern science obviously recognizes that there are many more than two biological sexes, adding, in fact, there are six. He tied that argument to rare chromosomal variations and said sex can be quote-unquote a spectrum. So this dude does not believe in XY chromosomes at all. Like, he believes that, like, you can just make it up and be whatever you want to be. Then, later, he tried to clean it up when he was confronted on CBS. Tallarico said, I know there are two sexes, and admitted some of his past comments, quote-unquote, missed the mark. Now, why is he saying that now? Well, because they're trying to make him a moderate to appeal to more voters in Texas. He also pushed very hard on transgender politics, and that's where many of his campaign contributions are coming from, that transgendered LGBTQI+++ community. And you can highlight this from a 2021 post saying that his Texas House office added pronouns to the staff business cards as what he said was a, quote, small way to tell trans Texans, you are welcome here. Now, this is not a joke. So if you work for Tallarico and you had a business card and you're in the state legislature, they put your pronouns on there because he wanted to, again, say that trans Texans, you're welcome here. He also does something which I would refer to as blasphemy. Tallarico loves to remind you that he's a guy that went seminary. He loves to remind you that he is a elitist in his faith above you and what you would actually know. And he uses the Bible to defend progressive abortion politics as just one example. Reporting on his past comments, Tallarico has suggested the Bible, in fact, affirms abortion access. Let me say that again. He says the Bible supports and affirms abortion access and has argued for reproductive rights using religious language. Yeah, so he believes the Bible now says that abortion is appropriate and that you should use it and that it's okay and that it's protected in the Bible. Now, you may say, okay, this guy sounds pretty extreme. Well, he is. But let me also explain to you what he thinks about his own religion. This just broke a few hours ago. An audio recording of James Tallarico talking about his Christian faith, and listen to what he says in his own words.
5: Yeah, and that's, you know, I always think of myself as a Christian who hates Christianity, yep. Right? And like, I always get drawn back into it.
4: Wait, hold on. Let's just rewind that. And I want to make sure you understand there was no editing done there. This is raw. This is a man that went to seminary that, once you believe he's a pastor, preaches in churches, that says that the Bible says it's okay for you to have an abortion, and it's advocating for it, and it's okay to trans your kid, and the Bible is non-binary, and that there's six genders, and that God is non-binary. And all of that comes down to, again, what he says about his own Christianity.
5: Yeah, and that's, you know, I always think of myself as a Christian who hates Christianity,
6: yep.
5: Right? And like, I always get drawn back into it.
4: Okay. Yeah. So he gets redrawn back into it because I always think of myself as a Christian who hates Christianity. By the way, if you look at what he said, I think we already knew this, but it is convenient to hear him actually say it out loud and actually admit it. By the way, that audio I'm going to repost right now on X. You can follow me at Ben Ferguson Show, and you can share that everywhere in the world. So please do that. Now, let's move on from there. He also then says, reporting on his past comments, Tallarico suggested that the Bible not only affirms abortion access and has argued for reproductive rights using religious language, as I mentioned a moment ago, but then he goes on to say that, quote-unquote, poverty is violence. Yes, pollution is violence. And yes, prison is violence. He also said people don't belong in cages. A line critics say sounds a lot like, you know, being soft on crime, right? Because he believes that you don't put someone in jail. This is a guy that is anti-police, bail reform, prison reform. He doesn't believe that if you commit heinous crimes, you should be behind bars. Now, all of this is inspired by his radical theology. Tallarico has actually praised an individual described as a trans queer Latinx theologian, saying that the Henderson Espinoza, his work challenged his worldview as a cis white male. just going to let that marinate for a second. So he praises

0: There's the headline, then there's the story behind it. 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
1: A wolf in sheep's clothes directly to the Senate pipeline for the radical left. This is packaging an AOC, packaging a Mandani, packaging a Newsom, to try to turn a conservative state into one of the most radical states in America by doing what I just said about James Tallarico. Now, you got to ask yourself this question. Why is it that a lot of what I just said, especially if you're not really diving into the stuff on social media, why is it that the media isn't covering this? Like, the number of people that are not covering what he said about his faith, Christianity, like, this is so extreme. It's not mainstream at all. Okay, I want to play it one more time because it's a really important point. If you are claiming you're a Christian, this is what you believe about your Christianity, how is this not a leading headline news story in America today?
2: You know, I always think of myself as a Christian who hates Christianity,
3: yep.
2: Right? And like, I always get drawn back into it.
1: By the way, why would you be a Christian that hates Christianity? Is it because you actually hate what Christianity teaches, right? I mean, you're self-describing yourself in an interview with a self-described trans queer activist theologian. Tallarico says he hates Christianity. That is not mainstream. That is not normal. I also think it's interesting, and if you go back to the war on whiteness, I think that's a good way of putting it. Mr. Producer put this out on X a moment ago, and I'm going to play it. See, I'm always watching, Mr. Producer. He reminded people that James Tallarico, and by the way, why did I have to see this pop up? Why didn't you tell me in my ear? I blame you for this. James Tallarico claims his identity as a white man limits what's possible and then blames it on his cis identity. Listen carefully. This is, again, James in his own words.
2: When you started following me on Twitter, I couldn't contain my inner fanboy because I read your book last year and it continues to inspire me and y'all's work continues to inspire me. I told you I was a boring, straight, cis white man, and then I had a Presbyterian to spice it up. My imagination is also just limited by my own background and identity, right? My whiteness, my masculinity, all those things
3: sure.
2: Limit my imagination about what's possible. So, and that's where, you know, Dr. Robin, your book helps me do that. I always think of myself.
1: Wow. Wow. Like, all I can say on this is wow. He goes on to then say after that, the part about, I always think of myself as a Christian who hates Christianity. I always get drawn back into it. This clearly to me seems like this is an individual that truly hates not only Christianity, but hates his country, right? I mean, this is the guy who says he hates Christians. He hates Christianity, right? And apparently he reads a very different Bible. Let me also remind you what the Senate Democrats had to say about this guy. They put this out. He was sitting there with James Carville and some other whack job. And I want you to hear what James Tallarico says in this interview.
4: And that applies to Muslims and Hindus. And
5: listen, I have...
4: This is, you know, they can learn a lot from
5: I have,
4: Jesus.
5: I have met so many Hindus, Buddhists, Sikh, Jews, Muslims, atheists, agnostics, who are more Christ-like than some of the Christians I serve with in the Texas legislature.
1: Wow. That is how much disdain this dude has for Christians. 877-381-3811. 877-381-3811. We'll take a quick break. Ben Ferguson filling in for the great one, Mark Levin. Much more coming up.
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0: Welcome back. It is the Mark Levin Show. Ben Ferguson filling in for the great one. Nice to have you with us. Talking about James Tallarico. Want to get your reaction to who the Democrats are trying to make mainstream, even though they're radical and extremists, and it's important that we expose their words. I want to get your phone calls, your reaction to all this as well. 877-381-3811. 877-381-3811. There also seems to be a big obsession Tallarico has with trans children. Yes, that's creepy. I want to be clear about that. He was asked during an interview a question. And the question was, I'm going to say it for you and then I'm going to let you hear it in the interview. But he says, the host asked this question. What is something that you love that's not family or friends? Okay. I feel like I'm Steve Harvey right now playing Family Feud. Okay. Something you love that's not family or friends. 100 people, you ask that question. What do you think the answer is going to be? Tallarico, listen to this answer and tell me if this will be up on the board.
1: Something that you love that's not family or friends.
2: I love, and to say this because it's on my mind, the trans children who showed up yesterday at the state capitol to advocate for their humanity. They shouldn't have to. But it was an inspiration to watch.
1: Something that you love.
0: That, by the way, that's creepy. That is not mainstream. That is not normal. Now, if this is something that's on his mind, then, and this is something that's that important in an interview, why are you scrubbing this from your website when you decided to run for for the Senate? Right? For Texas. What, like, why would you scrub this? Well, let's move to the Washington Free Beacon. Texas's Tallarico scrubbed website of statements supporting trans kids. That's something it was on his heart, it was on his mind. He loves trans kids. Okay? And bold progressive ideas ahead of the Senate run. Tallarico, who represents a deep blue district in the state house, has, well, decided that, you know, the word progressive, nah, we probably shouldn't have that on our campaign website. The website once promoted his support for trans kids and bold progressive ideas, quote unquote. That was then, around the time he launched a Senate campaign in a state that hasn't elected a Democrat to the upper chamber since 1988. All that changed. A Washington Free Beacon review is now found. Today, a Tallarico is trying to break the Texas Democratic dry spell. His campaign website makes no mention of his quote-unquote progressive values. As a state lawmaker representing a deep blue Austin district, right, remember, this is Austin, keep Austin weird, this is where the people from California come in, and that's who he represents. He basically represents California, that are the people that used to live in California that are now in this deep blue Austin district, and he gets to be weird and creepy in the Texas legislature. But now he's running for the whole state, so you got to change all that. So now Tallarico, who used to not be shy about broadcasting his radical leftist views, and honestly, those are the views that got him the attention of the Democratic Party, that then said you would be perfect to go to Washington, D.C., has now scrubbed a whole lot of stuff from his website. I'm going to have all that coming up for you next. Ben Ferguson filling in for Mark Levin, 877-381-3811, 877-381-3811. Don't forget, you can grab my podcast every day, the Ben Ferguson Podcast as well. We'll be right back.
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1: All right, welcome back. It's the Mark Levin Show. Ben Ferguson with you. Want to remind you, all the audio I'm playing and all the stuff I'm giving you about James Tallarico, who's running for Senate in Texas, I'm tweeting every bit of this out so you guys can make it go viral. So if you've not followed me on X, you can do it at Ben Ferguson Show. Also, I'll put all this in the podcast as well, so you can download the Ben Ferguson podcast and the Mark Levin podcast. You can share it with your family and friends. Now, if you just joined us, we're talking about James Tallarico. He scrubbed trans kids and bold progressive ideas and the word progressive from his website ahead of his Senate run. Now, if your record is so great, why are you hiding it? I think many Americans deserve the real Tallarico, not the campaign makeover version. And what are some of the other things that he decided to, you know, maybe just like get rid of? And it's because he believes that the voters will think he's too extreme. So he's having to lie to you. All right. On his website's homepage, the 37-year-old said he was, quote, not afraid to stand up to Republican extremism. Now, what is extremism? If you're a Christian that doesn't hate Christianity, would that be extremism? I mean, I do believe that's a fair question to ask, right? Like, if you believe that that as a Christian, this is, again, how he describes himself, who hates Christianity, does that mean if I'm a Christian that loves Christianity that and loves Jesus, that I'm an extremist?
2: I always think of myself as a Christian who hates Christianity.
3: Yep.
1: Okay, so if that is the basis for saying, then if I say that I love the Lord and that I'm a Christian, I'm proud to be a Christian, and that I believe in what the Bible actually states, does that mean I'm a Republican extremist? I'm pretty sure now I qualify for that. He also boasts about leading, quote, the fight against their efforts, referring to you and I, to bully trans kids. Now, I don't want to bully trans kids. I actually want to protect kids from body mutilation. And if you're 18 or older and you want to cut it off, your manhood, like, knock yourself out. If you're a dude and you want to add fake boobies to your chest and then go, like, flash people on the White House lawn when the next Joe Biden's in office, knock yourself out as long as you're an adult. I do want to protect children from body mutilation and things that are irreversible that their parents and the psychos in the medical community that see these kids as nothing more than a seven-figure payday because of lifetime care trying to convince your body that you're the opposite sex of what you were actually born. That's what I have a problem with. I'm not bullying trans kids. I want to protect kids from body mutilation, because, by the way, when I also thought I was Superman when I was a kid, but my parents didn't let me jump off a roof, okay? I thought I was Spider-Man, but they didn't let me, you know, jump off of a moving car thinking I could shoot a web and save myself before I hit the ground. So why would you then let a little kid who is clearly being pushed by their parents to cut their genitalia off? That doesn't make sense. Or have a hysterectomy. That doesn't make sense. So when he says, I'm an extremist because I want to protect kids from this extremism, I'm fine with him calling me that, but why is it off your website now? He also says that we as Christians, conservatives, want to ban books and whitewash our history curriculum. Quote, gut public education with a private school voucher scam. By the way, that's not what I want to do. I want their kids to be able to go to the best schools available, and I don't want specifically poor children, a lot of them, by the way, are minorities, to grow up in a failing school with no chance or hope of getting out or getting a better education. That's what I'm not in favor of. I want kids to be able to get the best education they can. And if that means that they're stuck in a failing school district, in a failing school, then they should have the chance to get a voucher to go to a better school. He also says the reason why conservatives are in favor of school vouchers is because, quote, we want to force their Christian nationalist agenda on the people of Texas. That was on his website. So you really just want to force people into religion and in a Christian nationalist agenda. Not what I believe at all, but okay, we'll keep moving on. The site also lists Tallarico's accomplishments in that section. It presented Tallarico as a champion of bold progressive legislation. Okay, so where is that now? Let me tell you what used to be up there. As a former middle school teacher, this is his words, and one of the youngest elected officials in Texas, I'm not afraid to stand up to Republican extremism. I've led the fight against their efforts to bully trans kids, ban books, whitewash our history curriculum, gut public education with a private school voucher scam, and force their Christian nationalist agenda onto the people of Texas. Where is that now? Not to be found. Quote, I'm committed to building momentum for bold, progressive ideas, no matter how long it takes, Tallarico wrote, according to an archived version of the site from August of 2025. Less than a year ago, he was saying this on his website, but now he's running and he's like, oh, I got to get rid of all this that I actually believe and lie to the people. I've introduced ambitious legislation to give every Texas teacher a $15,000 raise, legalize marijuana, because that's good for the kids, combat climate change, and repeal anti-union laws that keep workers from organizing. So he wants union to be bold and powerful, to be able to take over the school system, that you don't have a voucher system so kids can't get out. This is who this guy is. But then he got the makeover. And the site got a makeover in early September. We now know this for a fact. Tallarico launched a Senate campaign. The homepage credits Tallarico with fighting billionaire mega donors rather than Republican extremism. Then it says a Meet James Tallarico section touts the Democrats' efforts to expand job opportunities for young adults rather than fight for trans kids. So that changed. And then the site's Why I'm Running page says the biggest divide in this country is not left versus right, it's top versus bottom. And the word progressive has vanished from the entire website everywhere. So why the revisions? I can tell you why. Tallarico knows he has to be a pathological liar. Because if he wants to swap a House, State, Senate seat in the liberal Keep Austin Weird district for a United States Senate seat representing Texas, then in a state that has not sent a Democrat to the Senate since 1988 when Lloyd Benson was elected to serve a fourth term, okay, then this is apparently what he thinks he has to do. Now, if you want to know how liberal the district that Tallarico comes from is, just to put it in perspective, Kamala Harris won Tallarico's Austin district by nearly 50 points in 2024. When Donald Trump won Texas by nearly 14 points, Kamala Harris won Tallarico's district by nearly 50 points. In his earlier races, Tallarico presented himself as a Democrat with endorsements from left-wing groups like Liberal Austin Democrats, who's fighting back against Republican extremism. Now he says he's an eighth-generation Texan, former middle school teacher, Presbyterian seminarian, running to take his fight against corruption to Washington. Anybody buying this? I'm not. Now, Tallarico's campaign did not respond to any requests for comments in the website change. Secured not only the Democratic nomination in March, when he defeated Congressman Jasmine Crockett by 6 points, he has spent much of his campaign since then repudiating the left-wing positions that, well, got him to national prominence in the first place. I'll give you an example. Last month, he walked back a controversial comment in which he argued that God is non-binary, telling CBS News that the cringy statement missed the mark. He went on to tell a Texas attorney and podcast host that he opposes gender reassignment surgeries for minors. Well, that's not what you said your entire career. As a state representative, in fact, Tallarico voted against a bill that would have banned the procedures on minors and argued in a floor speech that it was about, quote, discriminating against people who are transgender. So he wanted to mutilate children and voted to do that in the state legislature in Texas. Tallarico, by the way, who has a soft spot for trans kids, as he mentioned earlier, has not said where he stands even on hormone treatment for children. He has also said he supports Texas's enormous oil and gas industry, though he actually introduced legislation in the state house that would have required climate change lessons in Texas public schools and implemented statewide green energy mandates, which would have shut down oil and gas industry in Texas. But now he's like, oh yeah, I'm in favor of, you know, drilling. Sure, we believe you. Now you put all this together. The same guy that tells you that billionaires are evil is the same guy that has billionaire-funded super PACs that is actually led by Tallarico's first chief of staff. He has run ads that are perfectly aligned with the instructions and the institutions of the radical left billionaires that are pushing so many of these radical ideas in America. But what does he say back when he was, you know, in the legislature? Oh, rich people are evil. We got to take more of their money. I tell all of this to you so that, one, you understand who we're dealing with here, okay? Not only is this what we are dealing with now with the Democratic Party, but understand they are finding the most radical and extreme people they can find to run and then lying. Okay? And then lying. Straight up lying. And why are they lying? For one reason. Because they know that if they tell you what they actually believe when running statewide, they will not get elected. This is evil on a level that I can't even, I never would have understood. When you say you're a Christian that hates Christianity, that is a level of evil that is hard to get your mind around. 1-877-381-3811. 1-877-381-3811. Ben Ferguson, filling in for the great one, Mark Levin. We'll be right back.
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0: Welcome back. It is the Mark Levin Show. Ben Ferguson filling in for the great one. It's so nice to have you with us. I want to get some of your phone calls. 1-877-381-3811. 1-877-381-3811. Everything I'm telling you right now will be in my podcast. I can promise you that. If you want to know all the things I said about Tallarico today, so download the Ben Ferguson podcast wherever you get your podcasts, and you'll have that list to share. Also be the Mark Levin podcast as well tomorrow. By the way, I'm not done with Tallarico. I just got a text sent to me. It was like, Ben, you're forgetting some of the things he said. And I go back to an old list. I was like, you're absolutely right. Thank you. A buddy of mine says to me, he goes, let's just go back. Remember the other things. Because I gave you the more recent stuff that's broken. Let me go back to some of the basics he also said, all right? James Tallarico on the American flag, he described it this way. It's such a complicated symbol. Think the guy loves America? I'll let you decide. Quote, having more police in our schools will disproportionately impact our students of color, in particular our black boys. James Tallarico, 2024. You can't call yourself a Christian and destroy God's creation with greenhouse gases. James Tallarico in 2023. If that doctor believed that not providing the gender-affirming care would do more harm than good, then the doctor would provide that care. So you find a crazy doctor who wants to cut off and cut things off, and he says it's going to do more harm if he doesn't, then fine, we'll let you do it. Tallarico, quote, no need to sit and cry over your whiteness or your masculinity. Use it. Tallarico, Reddit. On Reddit, here's what he said on AMA. The first thing is to elect candidates who recognize institutional racism and are committed to dismantling it. James Tallarico. Trans activists who weaponize Christianity to push a far-left agenda to mutilate children. Apparently, he thinks that's God is, again, non-binary. He agreed with that statement. Tallarico also pushed God is non-binary and the Bible endorses abortion. You know that. I mentioned that earlier. And, oh, this is a good one. I forgot. Tallarico on borders, he's an open border supporting guy, saying, quote, our southern border should be like our front porch. There should be a giant welcome mat out front. So if you want to have a country that is completely lost, there's no law and order. We don't put people in cages, he described it. God's non-binary. There are six genders. And the Bible says that abortion is morally right and justified, and you can do it. Oh, and we should be able to cut off kids' body parts at a young age and give them hormone treatment and hysterectomy and things that would never bring them back to the way they were before. Like, remember the whole idea of do no harm? Imagine sterilizing a child, and then they get old. They're like, wait, I didn't want this. This is my parents or whoever it was, or I was confused the time, and now I believe I'm a girl. Like, well, sorry, you can't have kids now. We've already fit. We took care of that for you when you were 6 years old, or seven, or eight, or whatever it is. Like, that's sick on a level that I don't. It is sick on a level that I can't even comprehend, and yet here we are having this discussion. That's the problem that I have with this Tallarico guy, and this, by the way, is exactly what he wants to happen. He wants this type of radical ideology. What he doesn't want, okay, so you understand, is for actual Christians that are normal and sane to be in charge. And if your kid is in a failing school, good. That means I'm in charge of their mind, so I don't want to give that up. Let all of that sink in. 1-877-381-3811. 1-877-381-3811. Let me go to Dave, line two. Welcome. You're on the Mark Levin Show. Ben Ferguson with you. Hi.
1: Hey, thank you for taking my call. While I agree with 95% of what you're saying, I don't understand the issue with God being non-binary. God has been described as pure spirit, quoting directly from the Catechism of the Catholic Church. He is pure spirit, non-binary, and neither male nor female. And that has been the official Catholic position since 1215.
0: I'm trying to be respectful in my response. You're now trying to convince me that God isn't a man.
1: Correct. And that is the official position of the Catholic Church and most mainstream Protestant churches.
0: No, not most mainstream Protestant churches. I'm not Catholic, so I'm not going to argue with you on Catholicism on this one. I will, however, argue with you on Bible-believing and preaching churches. They're not saying that God's non-binary. That's not true. The Bible, by the way, let me be very clear, does not describe God as non-binary. In the modern sense of gender identity, that's for darn sure. Okay? They talk about God as spirit, okay? That's spirit. There's God in the Holy Trinity. You can talk about that. But the Bible consistently refers to God using masculine language as Father, as King, as Lord, as He, as Him. Jesus taught His followers to pray, our Father in heaven, not our non-binary God. Now, I don't know what you're doing in your Catholic church, but I can tell you in the Christian church, you're just flat out wrong. We'll be right back.
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6: From ABC News, I'm Dave Packer. For the first time since the Iran war began, both the Senate and tonight the House now passing a war powers resolution, four Republicans breaking ranks to join Democrats. But as ABC's Rachel Scott tells us, while it sends a strong message to the White House, it doesn't actually end the war.
7: The vote, largely symbolic, but a clear sign of lawmakers' growing frustration.
8: Obviously, it's going differently than originally kind of we were told it was going to go. I agree with the original aims, but it does not seem as if we've accomplished that.
7: As the Senate was voting, President Trump was in Pennsylvania, touting progress on Iran.
9: We just achieved a historic peace agreement with Iran to end the conflict in the Strait of Hormuz.
7: But there was no conflict in the Strait before the president launched the war.
6: Congress has jumped a hurdle that could make the 21st Century Road to Housing Act law. The House tonight following the Senate in passing the bill.
10: The bill's objectives? Increase the housing supply by restricting Wall Street investors from buying single-family homes and cutting red tape to build new homes. A recent Zillow analysis found the cost of buying a starter home is $1 million or more in a record 242 cities nationwide.
6: ABC's Christian Cordero. Sources say mass firings are underway tonight at the National Intelligence Director's Office. Trump loyalist Bill Pulte appearing to follow through on his promise to cut hundreds of jobs after taking over the agency just last week, despite no intelligence experience. Reaction from Colorado Democratic Congressman Jason Crow.
5: The guy's incompetent. He has no intelligence experience, and he's put in charge of this division, this department, simply for the sake of being an attack dog for Donald Trump.
6: A heat wave is hitting Europe and some countries. There are expecting record-breaking temperatures for June. Officials say at least 40 people have died since Thursday alone. There are health alerts in dozens of cities and countries, including Germany, Italy, and the United Kingdom. 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
12: He's here. 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
0: Hour two, it is so nice to have you with us. Ben Ferguson filling in for the great one, Mark Levin. I'll be back with you when he comes back from Israel. And if you just join us, we've been talking about who is James Tallarico. What is James Tallarico actually, what does he believe? What does he think? Right? Like who is this guy? Let me go back to, there was a caller before the break that said something that's very interesting. There's a lot of people saying that God is non-binary. Why are they saying that God is non-binary? Okay. They're saying it because James Tallarico said this.
13: I listened to 15 hours of testimony on this bill. The worst part for me was the number of Christians who used scripture to justify hurting children. Even on this floor today, a member tried to justify a hateful amendment in the name of God's law. So let's talk about that.
0: Right. By the way, this is the trans bill, all right? This is talking about trans and protecting trans kids. He's like, no, let's mutilate them, okay? So you understand the context. Keep listening.
13: The first two lines of the Bible, the first two lines in Genesis, use two different Hebrew words to describe God. One is the masculine Hebrew noun for divinity. The second is the feminine Hebrew noun for spirit. God is both masculine and feminine and everything in between. God is non-binary. In Genesis 1:26, God speaks of God's self in the plural, saying, "Let us make human beings in our image to be like us." That's the infinite multitude of God, the masculine, the feminine, and everything in between. Trans children are God's children, made in God's own image. There's nothing wrong with them, nothing at all. They are perfect, they are beautiful, and they are sacred. Bullying children is immoral. It's a sin, a special kind of sin.
0: Okay, now, let's break that down. Number one, no one's bullying trans kids. What they're doing in Texas, because we're not insane, is we're making sure that you can't mutilate children. When all of a sudden they get old, and they're like, wait, where did my breasts go? Wait, where did my penis go? Wait, why do I have a hysterectomy? Why did you guys screw me up with all these hormones? Why did you do things that are irreversible and permanent damage to me? And I go back to, I believe that I was a superhero when I was a kid. My parents did not let me jump off a roof because I thought I could fly. But let's get into the theology aspect of this. And I will be the first to tell you, I am not a pastor. I want to be clear about that. Do I believe in God? Absolutely. Do I believe that God is my personal Lord and Savior? Yes. Am I a Christian? Yes. Have I sinned? Yes. Do I believe in forgiveness? Yes. Do I believe that man is perfect? No. Am I perfect? Absolutely not. Have I made mistakes in my life? Yes, you better believe it. Thank goodness I believe in a God who is compassionate and loving and kind. Now, with that being said, so you understand where I'm coming from, let's talk about the Bible and this idea now that a bunch of people believe that God is non-binary. The Bible does not describe God as non-binary. Certainly not, as I said earlier, in the modern sense of gender identity. And this is, by the way, an area where if you talk to theologians and denominations, like they will tell you this as well. Now, you can find people like Tallarico, who went to seminary, who will say, well, God is a spirit, and he'll quote what he just quoted there in Genesis. Okay, what does Jesus say? Jesus says God is spirit, and those who worship him must worship in spirit and truth. That is in the Gospel of John. Is that like non-binary? No, it's not. Because God is spirit, right? Orthodox Christianity has historically taught that God is not, well, biologically male or female like human beings. That's what the line comes from. Okay, let's go to the language of the Bible. The Bible is redundant in its consistency when it refers to God using masculine, not non-binary, but masculine language. You look at the Old Testament, you look at the New Testament. By the way, things change between the Old and the New Testament, but one thing that doesn't change between the Old and the New Testament is God being referred to as Father, that is male, King, that is male, not queen, Lord, that is male, and He and Him is in the Old and the New Testament. God also taught all of His followers to pray our Father, not our non-binary person, being. Okay, in heaven, our Father in heaven, that's in Matthew, if you want to look it up. Again, I'm not a pastor, but I can read the Bible well, and I understand what male and female is, and I understand when they're using masculine words to describe the creator of the earth. The Bible also says humans are male and female. They do not have, let's be clear, non-binary. In fact, if you really want to go into the Bible and you really want to do a deep dive, go into the Bible and see what the Bible says about men laying with men and women laying with women. See what happened to the town where that was going on. Is that me being mean? No, but I'm going to tell you the truth on it. One of the most cited passages is this, quote, in the book of Genesis. So God created mankind in His own image. Male and female, He created them. I don't know how much more you need than that. This is teaching two sexes that were created by God, not six, as Tallarico says there are. Now, does the Bible sometimes use, quote, feminine imagery of God? That's another question I've been asked, all right? So let's talk about that. God conforming Israel like a mother, excuse me, let me re-say that. God comforting Israel, this is my handwriting's bad here, like a mother comforts a child. That was in the book of Isaiah. That is not saying that God is a woman. What he was saying was, is like, look, I've had coaches that have, in life, when I was training and had those ups and downs, they used motherly instincts. Maybe they learned from their own mother. Understanding that there's certain times to be tough on me and there's certain times to give me a hug or to give encouraging words. Does that mean that I'm saying that all my male coaches were women? No, that's not what it's saying. Same thing in the Bible. Jesus also compared Himself to a hen gathering chicks in the Gospel of Matthew. Okay, does that mean that He's saying He's non-binary? Of course not. These are metaphors. And these are metaphors describing God's care and compassion. It's not statements that God is a female, which many on the left have like lost their minds, falling over themselves, trying to convince people that there's like six genders and that God's non-binary. So I go back to just 1 + 1 = 2 here, okay? The historic Christian position is clear because the words in the Bible, God, Jesus was a dude. God revealed Himself using masculine names and titles, especially the word Father over and over again. This is not controversial.

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1: Three. And then you go back to who inspires James Tallarico. It is a trans, queer, Latinx theologian. I don't know how else to put it. This Dr. Henderson Espinoza has a book, I think it was called Activist Theology. James Tallarico, back in February of 2021, was holding the book in his hand, tweeted out a picture, and said, "I'm a big fan. I read Activist Theology last year. As a progressive Christian in Texas, your work is inspirational. I would love to talk with you." And by the way, to normalize transgenderism is also a disaster waiting to happen. Joe Rogan, by the way, on his show recently pointed this out. It was a great point. Seven out of the last seven school shooters in a row have been trans. If you really want to fight me on it, one was non-binary, which is, I guess you could describe as like diet trans. Okay? So seven out of the last seven school shooters in a row have been trans. It's a mental health issue. We stopped treating it as a mental health issue, and then we started celebrating a mental health issue. And that's exactly what James Tallarico is trying to do. Senator Josh Hawley, Missouri, slamming on Fox News Channel James Tallarico, saying this.
2: It's so weird. This guy is just so weird. And saying that he's a Christian who hates Christianity, I think pretty much sums it up. I know this is a guy who believes that men ought to be playing women's sports and men ought to be in women's locker rooms. I guess maybe we read a different Bible. I'm pretty sure the Bible says that male and female, God created them, and he saw that it was good. So I think maybe Tallarico ought to knock it off, maybe read the scripture a little bit more, quit telling women that they should accept men in their locker rooms, quit saying that God is non-binary, which is another of his quotes. There's not 200 genders, there's two. There's nothing wrong with being a woman or being a man. And I just think this guy, he's got to be the weirdest Senate candidate out there this year for the Democrats, and that is really saying something.
1: I could not agree with Josh Hawley more on this one, by the way. He's absolutely right. 877-381-3811. If you want to know what blasphemy sounds like, look up the word blasphemy, okay? James Tallarico. I always think of myself as a Christian who hates Christianity. That is blasphemy. 877-381-3811. Ben Ferguson filling in for Mark Levin. We'll be right back.
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0: All right, welcome back. It is the Mark Levin Show. Ben Ferguson filling in for the great one. I want to get straight into your phone calls, get your reaction, all that we've been talking about. 877-381-3811. 877-381-3811. Let me go to, I think it's Summy. I think I got that right, in Texas on line five. You are on the Mark Levin Show. Hi.
1: Hey, good evening.
0: How are you?
1: My impression of Tallarico, he's a walking church of Sardis. If not that, if you can imagine, a church of Sodom. I can think of no better title.
0: So it's interesting what's happening with like Christianity now and faith. There is a divide. One of them is preaching kumbayaism, as I call it, which is offend no one, only just give warm hugs and childlike stories and make it like an inspirational book. And then hopefully the numbers get bigger, more people give to your church, and then you become a mega pastor. That's like option one. Then there's this other part of it, which is like, and I saw this recently up in the Northeast. We were in Cape Cod, and it's, you know, Pride Month, right? And there's all these churches up there with gay flags and gay pride. I'm like, this is just blasphemy, but okay. Like, the Bible's extremely clear on it. And if you want to celebrate that, that's fine. But that's this part of where we have now allowed for Christianity and religion, organized religion, just like completely be bastardized by extremists and these ideals and not pushing back. Like, I didn't write the Bible, but I believe it. And I don't believe you pick and choose it. And I don't believe you just whitewash it. And I don't believe you don't quote things that, quote, will offend. By the way, like, the Bible is offensive to sin. I've sinned. I think everybody that I know has sinned. I think everybody that I know struggles with sin. Some sins more than others. And that's the reality of the situation. But to act like you never talk about these things is absurd. Like, it is completely absurd. And it's frustrating from my viewpoint that we're now in a scenario where you can even, like, entertain this idea. Like people are like, oh, yeah, God's non-binary. Like, wait, what? Wait, huh? Oh, yeah, the Bible says abortion's good. What in what world? You know, there's six genders. No, there's not. There are not six genders. You are lying. That is not a thing. It doesn't exist. You are lying. And unfortunately, is I think Christians are so worried like about offending people now. I by the way, don't, if you're offended, it's not, I didn't write it. I didn't write it. I didn't. I'm not one of the wise men. I'm not one of the apostles. I didn't write the Bible. I do believe in it, and I believe what it says, and I don't think you cherry pick and pick and choose, because that's not actually believing in it. And if you're, let me put it a different way. If you're going to a church that doesn't preach things that offend people, then you're probably at a church that is there more for entertainment and filling pews and kumbayaism than they actually are the gospel. The gospel is offensive to many. In fact, the gospel is offensive to everyone if you're a sinner. It'd be like going to therapy and the person you go to therapy only encourages your bad behavior or doesn't say anything to offend you. Like, that would be pointless. Right, you go to therapy to talk about hard and tough things, right? Sometimes it's your fault, sometimes it's someone else's fault, sometimes it's something else. It can be a multitude of things. But imagine if you only went to therapists that encouraged your bad behavior because they didn't want to offend you. That would be really stupid to pay for that. Well, that's basically James Tallarico summed up. Ben Ferguson, filling in for the great one, Mark Levin. We'll be right back.
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0: an unapologetic patriot and unapologetic constitutionalist. 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
1: Welcome back. It is the Mark Levin Show. Nice to have you with us. And if you just joined us, we got a lot that we're chatting about, including President Trump, when he picked Cash Patel to go after law and order and go after waste, fraud, and abuse. I'm not even sure that the president knew just how good of a pick that was going to be. I say that because of the latest press conference. I'm going to play part of it for you in a moment. But hundreds have now been charged in a $6.5 billion healthcare fraud crackdown. This isn't like one person. It's about 450 defendants that were charged in a record-setting crackdown on Medicaid and hospice care fraud schemes, officials are now saying. Now, the charges unveiled at a press conference in Washington, D.C. They're against defendants for a variety of schemes and what officials called a record-setting action against fraud. The FBI director, Cash Patel, said the charges arose from a new era, quote-unquote, of investigating fraud. Now, just one example cited by officials was a $89 million healthcare fraud scheme where a man was accused of billing insurers for medically unnecessary cardiovascular tests involving college athletes. The man then allegedly rubber-stamped the results as normal without even reviewing the test results of the student athletes. That one dude was in charge of $89 million in healthcare fraud. Now, President Trump signed that executive order back in March, creating the task force to eliminate fraud. It's being chaired by the Vice President J.D. Vance and has promised to target rampant fraud in this country. Andrew Ferguson, chairman of the Federal Trade Commission, said that 5 years ago, Medicare was paying out less than $1 billion for skin substitutes via allografts. But in 2025, the payments had increased almost $15 billion to programs that Ferguson said were riddled with fraud. Now, how'd you go from $1 billion just 5 years ago to $15 billion? People found a loophole. Now, Ferguson cited a case in Nevada where a nurse practitioner allegedly bilked Medicare for nearly $1 billion in skin substitute allografts. Ferguson said the nurse practitioner was performing the allografts on elderly, vulnerable people in hospices and nursing homes and then submitting the claims, just a cash cow. Quote, she was using human beings, American citizens, as living piggy banks. Now, the government seized $865,000 in necklaces and a $500,000 Ferrari that the nurse practitioner bought with her fraudulent earnings, according to Ferguson. Officials spoke of new methods of attacking fraud with unprecedented cooperation among state and federal partners, saying this, we now use techniques that are historically never thought of. That's amazing. Instead of just flagging problems, we build cases. By the time our law enforcement partners are ready to move, we aim to hand them a file that is already complete, already ready to go. Officials said there were 45 states and attorney generals involved in Tuesday's charges. For the first time in modern history, everyone is working together, is what the acting U.S. attorney, Todd Blanche, said in a statement. Now, I want you to also hear what Cash Patel had to say at the press conference, talking about, in general, the links that the FBI is willing to go to, not just for these cases, but also for other cases that he announced as well.
2: Those days are over, and this should showcase to the world the length that we will go as an interagency and as a task force to apprehend and arrest and bring to justice anyone who steals our dollars that are meant for our most vulnerable citizens. We're also going to ask what we did in Ohio a couple of weeks ago, and we'll circulate it on social media later. We're adding two more individuals to the most wanted fraudster list. I said then, and I've said it before, the American people in the world are our best sources of information. There is no such thing as bad information. So if you have any information on Khalid Sattari, who is wanted for a $547 million genetic testing scheme and we believe to be hiding in the United Arab Emirates. 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Let us know. You saw what we did in just 2 weeks by apprehending two of the most wanted fraudsters. With your help, we will apprehend the rest of them. The last one is Emily Tai, who's also wanted in connection with a genetic testing scheme for allegedly stealing $90 million. And she was previously on an ankle monitor and fled, we believe, to Vietnam. So if the American public or anyone in the world has information on Emily Tai, please call 1-800-CALL-FBI. We need your information. We need your help. And you have now seen what we can collectively do as an interagency under the Attorney General's brilliant leadership and the prioritization at the White House, that fraud will not be tolerated, that fraud perpetrators will be apprehended not just across the United States of America, but from the four corners of the world. So we plead with you to give us any and all information that you have. And again, the only type of bad information is the one that we don't receive from you. So please call 1-800-CALL-FBI with any information on any of the fraudsters on our most wanted list. And this should be a clear message to the world that the FBI, along with our interagency partners, are not tolerating fraud anymore. And we will chase them down just like we chase down terrorists, narco traffickers, gangbangers, and those that wish to do harm to our communities, because this type of harm is equally as harmful to our most vulnerable.
1: By the way, one thing I do love about what Kash Patel is doing is he's making liberals go insane. And the reason why is because he's doing what he said he was going to do. And they're mad that he drank a beer with the U.S. hockey team. Remember that? Like, they turned that into like some sort of like worst case scenario, horrific thing that the FBI director slammed a beer with the American hockey team after we beat Canada. Last week, the FBI executed a lot of different, as he described them, FTOCs on four separate continents in 24 hours. Like, this is getting the work done.
2: Last week, the FBI executed four FTOCs on four separate continents in 24 hours. We did this because we had the backing of the White House and the U.S. government and the Department of Justice to go out and apprehend criminals wherever they are. One such individual related to fraud was apprehended in Turkey thanks to the relationships and partnerships between Ambassador Tom Barrack and the Turkish government. Mr. Hilmi was arrested after perpetrating a multi-billion dollar fraud in Turkey, apprehended and transferred back to the United States of America while he would face prosecution.
1: Now, you listen to that. This is exactly what you want. You want a guy who is out there, who is going after the fraudsters and getting them. The FBI director announced the agency had arrested two of the most wanted fraudsters already. Who would not celebrate this?
2: And in just the last 2 weeks, thanks to the help of the American people and the world, we have apprehended two of the most wanted fraudsters already. One of those individuals, Herbert Leon Kimball, was apprehended in the Philippines. He's an American citizen. He had been bilking, allegedly, the system against Medicaid for billions of dollars since 2014, $1.2 billion in telemedicine specifically alone. That individual was apprehended in the Philippines and transported back to the United States of America, where he will now face justice. And in just the last...
1: I mean, this is amazing. This is what the FBI was supposed to do. This is what the FBI's job is. Fraud is no longer being put up with, and it's no longer being tolerated. That's what the FBI director said. And this goes back to the main point about Donald Trump, where he said, I'm going to go after those that are abusing the system. We're going to go after people that are corrupt. We're going to go after people that are doing these things. And by the way, we have two more that were arrested, for example, in the UFC terror plot at the White House. And you look at that news that came out this morning. The FBI is not just doing these fraud. They're keeping us safe. They're doing all of what they're supposed to be doing.
3: Two more men have been arrested by the FBI, this time in Missouri and Washington State, threatening to murder people at President Trump's UFC event right here at the White House on June 14th. That also coincided with Flag Day, the Army's birthday, and President Trump's birthday. Now, newly unsealed court records identify Jordan Rinker and William Faulkner, not to be confused with the great American author, as defendants 6 and 7 in what authorities say have become a mass casualty attack. Could have. Prosecutors allege the plot called for explosive-laden drones to strike near the White House before sniper teams opened fire on attendees. Investigators say Rinker played a supporting role, accepting $1,200 from alleged ringleader Abraham Alvarez, transferred a pump-action shotgun, discussing carrying explosive-laden drones, using a 3D printer to produce drone components, and seeking explosive materials. Now, a total of 7 men have been arrested in connection with the plot of bringing havoc here to the White House to disrupt that UFC fight card and attack fans leaving the event.
1: That is why the FBI is here. They are here to go out there and get these individuals and keep America safe. This is not hard. And when the FBI director says America should take a look, you should take a look at what leadership from the White House and POTUS prioritization to go after and combat fraud looks like. Fraud is no longer being tolerated. Like, what a message to send while also announcing what they got to announce, which is, oh yeah, here are a not one person. We're not just going to throw like one up there. No, we're gonna have a fraud crackdown that scores another huge victory with more than 450 arrests and charges more than $6.5 billion in fraud. That's what we're going to do. God bless the men and women in uniform that are doing this. When you have all these officials all working together, all actually for the first time doing what needs to be done, like, this is amazing. 1-877-381-3811. Ben Ferguson filling in for the great one, Mark Levin. We'll be right back.
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0: All right, welcome back. It is the Mark Levin Show. Ben Ferguson filling in for the great one. And I do want to get to your phone calls. Don't forget all the info I've been giving you today. I'll throw it in our podcast tomorrow. So if you would, grab my podcast, the Ben Ferguson Podcast, wherever you get your podcast. 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Let's get some of your phone calls now. 877-381-3811. 877-381-3811. Let me go to Craig. Welcome, line two. You are on the Mark Levin Show. Hello.
1: Hello, sir. How are you?
0: I'm good. How are you?
1: Excellent. Excellent. It's a nice day in Montana. The reason I'm calling is because it's all well and good. Like, I love what they're doing. It's fantastic. But number one, I want to see our money back. How do we get our money back from these people? And then number two, how do you get the J.B. Pritzkers and the Ilhan Omars and everybody that you know is complicit in these things in chains? And I will wait for your response.
0: So, all right, hold on. Go back to the last thing you said there. Say that again.
1: How do you get the Ilhan Omars, the J.B. Pritzkers, I like what they're doing with Gavin Newsom out there in California. He's complicit. You've got it.
0: So let's talk about that. Okay. And that's where I want to make sure I understood what you're saying. I'm not in favor, and I want to make this really, really clear. I am not in favor of lawfare. Now, what does that mean? It means deliberately trying to lock up your political opponents really for no reason. Okay, like that I'm not in favor of, all right? So number one, let's just start with that. What I am in favor of is, you're a Republican or a Democrat and you're corrupt as hell, then I'm in favor of us going after you because you are corrupt as hell. If you got gold bars like Menendez, right, in your jackets in your house, like, I want to go after you. If you are Gavin Newsom, and we discussed this on the show yesterday, and his corruption and his wife's corruption and what they look into, like, there's a very good chance this dude's going to be doing everything he can to stay out of prison for a large part of his life, not the rest of his life, based on this investigation, if it is true. Now, do I want to weaponize the DOJ to go after our political opponents? No. Democrats do that, yes, but I don't want to play lawfare. So if there is an actual crime that's been committed by Ilhan Omar, like marrying her brother, is one of the accusations that's been out there, okay? To get citizen, you know, get status and all the things. I want to know that. If people are making money on insider trading and corruption, I want to nail them. I don't care if they're Republican or Democrat. But just because you're a lefty doesn't mean you're breaking the law. The same way, just because you're hardcore conservative doesn't mean you're breaking the law. And I'll say it to the right. I mean, to the left as well. I want to do everything that we can to go after those that are corrupt, that are dishonest, that are doing shady things and shady deals, and exposing it. That's all I really care about. Nothing else. That's all I care about. Do I want to say, okay, I don't like this person, this person, this person, so therefore we should, you know, go after? No, that's not what I want to do. I only want people to be indicted or go to jail that have actually committed crimes. That's it. That's like full stop. That's it. That's all I want to happen. And there are going to be other people that disagree with me. They're like, no, we should go after our political enemies. I do not want to weaponize the DOJ. So if they've committed crimes, and clearly I think there's a lot of Democrats that have, by the way, there's a lot of Republicans that have committed crimes. If you don't believe me, if you say that's not true, I can give you a long list of convictions of people that are corrupt. People in politics are shady as hell. Like, they just are. So like, understand it, expect it, and know that it's a real thing. But back to your point. Do we look into these people? Should we look the other way? No, we should look into it. Should we try to hold people accountable? Absolutely, we should. That's the whole point I have on this, and I appreciate the phone call. Let me go to Chris, line four. Welcome. You are on the Mark Levin Show. Ben Ferguson with you. Hello.
2: Ben, how you doing tonight?
0: Good, man. How are you?
2: I'm good. Sorry, I was just doing some Pete Hegseth-style pull-ups here, so I'm a little out of breath.
0: You know what? Anyway. If you're just trying to big-time me, you just did it, so congratulations. Go ahead.
2: Hey, listen, this Talrico guy, he's just regurgitating crap that's been out there for decades there was a book called The Shack. It was a movie, too, but it raised a lot of eyebrows in the Christian community because it portrayed God as like an entity at this shack in the woods. And like part of it, God was like a black woman. Part of it, God was like a guy. And it was just a lot of different gender things happening with God's personality. So I just wanted to say it's unoriginal. Nothing we haven't heard before from Tal Rico.
0: No, but it is certainly changing the way that people are talking about faith and religion, and that worries me and concerns me, right? Like, it really does.
2: Yeah, and I think he's also using kind of the Christian platform because I think he's been in the Christian circles and he recognizes faith as a big deal. And he's like, okay, I'm in Texas, you know, I'm the new liberal here. I need to bring along this faith component, kind of like what you were saying with these churches with the rainbow flags and stuff. It's like, okay, guys, but what about when Paul said that homosexuality is a sin? Like, what do we do with that?
0: What about Sodom and Gomorrah?
2: Yeah, but the thing is, like,
0: Do me a favor. I got to take a hard break here. All right, we'll come back. It's Ben Ferguson filling in for the great one. Don't forget during the break, follow me on X at Ben Ferguson Show on Instagram, Ben Ferguson Podcast, and most importantly, grab my podcast I do every day, the Ben Ferguson Podcast. I also do a show called the 47 Morning Update. If you want to know what's coming out of the White House every morning in 10 to 12 minutes, grab that one as well. We'll be right back.
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6: From ABC News, I'm Dave Packer. President Trump is contradicting Iran.
7: Vice President J.D. Vance says Iran has agreed to allow nuclear inspections, something that was part of the Obama nuclear deal, which Trump scrapped. But Iran's foreign ministry says there are no new plans to let inspectors into their nuclear sites.
8: They're wrong. They're wrong. They know they're wrong. They told us inside, and we have it down 100% inspections.
7: Still, President Trump saying there's, quote, no rush for these inspections to begin.
9: ABC's Rachel Scott. The Senate late today approving for the first time a bipartisan war powers resolution in a rebuke of President Trump over the war in Iran. Four Republicans joined Democrats, including Senator Bill Cassidy.
10: The reason I voted for them in the first place is I feel like Congress needs to have more input into the policies that are being made. And I feel like this is the only way I can make that point.
9: Primaries today in South Carolina, Maryland, Utah, and New York. New York City's mayor has weighed in on some local races that could shape the Democratic Party slate. ABC political director Avery Harper.
5: This is a big night for Zohran Mamdani, even though he himself is not on the ballot. We've seen him endorse a slate of progressive candidates in some of these New York City districts, in some cases endorsing folks against powerful incumbents. It puts him at odds with Hakeem Jeffries, who could possibly be the Speaker of the House if Democrats are to take back control of the House.
9: It is now day 7 for residents in the Boyle Heights section of L.A. where a massive solar panel warehouse fire is burning. ABC's Melissa Adan.
11: We've seen them tearing down walls, deploying firefighting robots to clear the debris inside. They're just trying to put out the smoldering flames. This is not the first time that this warehouse has actually had its solar panels burned. It happened 2 years ago, and this same company over in Washington State had one of their facilities there burned for 60 days.
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0: 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So a little different there, at Ben Ferguson Podcast there. All right, I let me go back to something else that is also an interesting story. A judge, has shut down the Trump admin database used to remove non-citizens from voter rolls. And this is now being celebrated by the left. Now, this was, as I mentioned, I think it was yesterday, you had a Biden-appointed federal judge that not only shut down the database used to remove non-citizens from voter rolls, but now the left is saying that this is a massive victory. It's exactly what I predicted. They want lawlessness in our country and especially in our elections. Now, our elections are supposed to be American citizens vote, not illegal immigrants. What's even more interesting is the 75-page opinion that was issued by Sparkle L. Suknanan follows a civil action suit against the Department of Homeland Security, the Social Security Administration, and the state of Texas by parties including the League of Women Voters. Now, this was a very big opinion, and the decision set aside a modified version of the systematic alien verification for entitlements, known as the SAVE system. And that was all created following the Trump-signed executive order to verify the citizenship or immigration status of registered voters or individuals registered to vote. And this was all put in place by the Department of Homeland Security and the Social Security Administration. Suknanan justified vacating the SAVE system by citing, quote, two fundamental rights that protect Americans from government overreach. Namely, she said the right to privacy and the right to vote. Now, she pointed to the 2025 modified version of the SAVE system as the, quote, overreach, as it included the records of natural-born American citizens. Direct access, she says, SSA, Social Security Administration records, and allowed state users to conduct automated bulk searches rather than individual inquiries. Now, this is an activist judge. When you dive into more of what she said, you find out just how much more activist she actually is. She said the database shared among several federal agencies, so this is all federal agencies that have this information, they're cross-checking it basically, contained private information on U.S. citizens and thus violates protections put in place by Congress to prevent such centralized data banks, including the Computer Matching and Privacy Protection Act, she says, of 1988. All right. Translation, I don't want you to be able to check in any way if someone is a citizen, so therefore I'm going to say that all the databases that we have and the SAVE database that we have, you can't use because I want illegal immigrants and dead people to be able to vote in our elections. Why would you want that to happen unless it's solely for one reason, and that is for to commit voter fraud? Now, the defendants argued that other more specific immigration laws overrode the general restrictions of the 1988 Act. Specifically, they pointed to the Illegal Immigration Reform and Immigration Responsibility Act of 96, which actually mandates that the federal government respond to state inquiries to verify the citizenship status of any individual. By the way, Democrats hate that. The judge declared the argument not a winner, quote-unquote. Like, that's her actual words, not a winner. I mean, one hell of a legal brief when you just say, quote unquote, not a winner. The judge also blocked the Federal Trade Commission's antitrust probe into media matters. By the way, just for point of clarity here, and barred the executive branch from deporting unaccompanied migrant minors and reuniting them with their families abroad. So you can't even do that now. This is the same crazy judge. Now, this ruling comes as both Republicans and Democrats are preparing for the upcoming midterm elections. That's why this is has like it's a big deal and it has big ramifications. Republican Utah Senator Mike Lee, again, is attempting to advance the Save America Act in the Senate, but you have a problem there because you have basically four scumbag Republicans in the Senate that hate Donald Trump and don't look at the 80%+ of Americans that want the Save Act to pass, and so they want to stick it to Donald Trump, and so they're like, here's our middle finger. Like, that's just the truth of this. What is the Save Act? If you don't know, it's real simple. It requires a government-issued ID to vote. What a novel idea. Senator Lee said this on Sunday on Fox News, quote, the American people overwhelmingly support this, regardless of political party. Want to make it easy to vote, hard to cheat. I'm going to say that again. Want to make it easy to vote, but hard to cheat. That's what the House passed, and that's what the Save Act actually does. Couldn't, by the way, agree more with Lee on that one. So when you look at the Save Act and you look at this, what Democrats are now publicly saying and celebrating is lawlessness, is actually making sure that lawlessness continues. Now, the Save Act is also something else that's, by the way, not controversial. More than 80% of American voters, Republican, Democrats alike, want it. The voter ID bill is now becoming an even bigger issue heading into the midterms, and these Republicans are stopping it. Well, they suck. Now, what we're being told is President Trump is now gearing up and going to be attending a closed-door Senate GOP lunch with John Thune while pushing for the Save Act. Brett Baer, Fox News Channel, reporting this just a few minutes ago.
14: ...tonight as he pushes Senate Republicans to pass the Save America Act. But that is creating another political problem. Chief Congressional Correspondent Chad Pergram shows us from Capitol Hill.
15: President Trump fixated on a singular goal.
8: We have to pass the Save America Act, which is voter ID, which is proof of citizenship.
15: But he's not getting his way.
16: There's no doubt the president is very frustrated with the speed of the Senate, as am I.
15: The president is exasperated at the Senate struggling to approve the bill.
17: I suspect we'll get a talking to, but at the same time we'll be able to convey back to him.
15: The GOP numbers don't work.
18: Talking's good, Save Act's a waste of time.
15: Some Senate Republicans are irritated that President Trump incinerated GOP plans to renew the anti-terrorism program FISA Section 702 and stymied rapid confirmation of National Intelligence Director nominee Jay Clayton.
19: We have very candid conversations. I am very direct with the president. I shoot straight with him and vice versa. And, you know, we at times have differences of opinion.
15: GOP Florida Senator Rick Scott bypassed Thune, inviting the president to Capitol Hill to pitch the Save America Act.
20: My experience in business is that you wish to sit down with people and find out what their needs are and try to solve it.
15: The president is pressuring Thune.
8: John's a leader. That's what being is a leader about. John is a leader, and hopefully he can get the votes.
15: Democrats anticipate intra-party GOP fighting.
21: Trump only will talk to Senate Republicans behind closed doors, and from what it looks like, that ain't going to be pretty.
0: Now, the president clearly is trying to get this done. The Save Act isn't even controversial. American citizens should only be the ones that vote in our elections. That is not controversial. Congressman Wesley Hunt, African-American, talking about this issue, and it's an important one because Democrats say the Save Act is going to actually disenfranchise African-American voters. That and you want to talk about racism, their actual argument is you can't expect black people, minorities, to have a form of government ID. Now, if that's not racism 101, I don't know what is. Wesley Hunt saying this in Congress, take a listen.
22: If the United States is a country worth preserving, then I think we must protect the integrity of our elections and do everything in our power to do just that. I am shocked that the Save Act, which has already passed the House, is even controversial. And safeguarding our elections is the bedrock of our democracy, is something that both sides should easily support. They say that non-citizens voting in an election is not a real issue, or if some non-citizens are registered to vote, it's not a significant amount to make a difference. Well, in my home state of Texas, we just removed thousands of non-citizens from voter rolls. And in some of these recently hotly contested elections, that amount could easily

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1: 1-877-381-3811. 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

0: right, welcome back. It is the Mark Levin Show. Ben Ferguson filling in for the great one. Want to get your phone calls, 877-381-3811. By the way, if you want to know why the SAVE Act is stalling, you just got to look at these rhino Republicans who are no longer going to have power, who hate Donald Trump more than they care about listening to their constituents. I'll give you an example. Senator Bill Cassidy is a Republican from Louisiana. He's out of a job. Donald Trump went against him, and so now he's like, all right, here's my big middle finger to all of Americans who want this. Let me just play this for you from CNN. And again, the majority of Americans overwhelmingly want the SAVE Act. So what does Cassidy, who's supposed to be a Republican from Louisiana, say?
1: I'm back. And this is sort of just going back through the archives to see how bad Bill Cassidy did. He got 25% of the vote, okay? I went back and I looked at every single non-appointed senator. This, in my mind, was the worst primary showing ever, at least since the end of World War II. That is how badly Bill Cassidy did. He did worse than every single one. Getting 25% of the vote for a senator in a primary, it's literally unheard of, and that is because, of course, Donald Trump endorsed against this guy.
2: Look, if you can find a different case of this, Harry looked at every single one and thinks it's the worst, send us. Yeah, tweet us. Is Twitter still a thing? I don't know.
1: You're Xing us, I guess.
2: In any case, so President Trump endorsed an opponent here. How does President Trump do in general when he endorses a Republican primary?
1: You know, we've...
0: By the way, let's just pause there. That's why Bill Cassidy is saying, quote, it's time to talk about something else. Cassidy was primaried out. Trump got involved. He pretended to support the Save America Act. Now he's showing his true colors. He's not the only one, by the way. All of these are doing it. And by the way, the lies they're being told, Chuck Schumer blatantly lying about the Save America Act. Here's what he said today.
3: The Save America Act is popular with the public here. Do you worry that they could try to boomerang this on some of your vulnerable members by saying that you're not with this bill?
4: The American people know what a disaster this is. They know that it would remove 20 million people from the voting rolls. And so the American people are totally on our side on this issue.
0: They're not. That's just a lie. The American people know what a disaster this is. The American people are totally on our side with this issue. No, the American people overwhelmingly support common sense voter ID laws. Chuck Schumer is lying. And Senator Mike Lee says he is prepared to use an unconventional, as he describes it, tactic to get the SAVE Act passed. He came out with this earlier today in an interview talking about how he has a new idea to get the SAVE Act to pass. This is part of the reason why Donald Trump, I think, was in these meetings. Listen.
5: What the American people want, Senator, is we want to know who's who. Who are the other senators that are fighting us on this? And is there going to be an opportunity? You know, President Trump has threatened to name names. Are we going to find out in any of these, you know, different processes that are about to play out, that they put their name on this? Because I think that's important. The voters want to know who's blocking this.
6: Yeah, I would imagine that those who speak out one way or another on this tomorrow, in that meeting with President Trump and Senate Republicans, will self-identify. That's often how it ends up working. But look, regardless of who speaks in which direction, I do think it's important to recognize a couple of things. First of all, as you point out, it's not an easy situation. I grasp the fact that we don't have 60 votes. I fully get that. I also get that in many circumstances, that signals that it's not something that we're likely to get passed. This is a rather unique opportunity, though, where number one, our election security requires us to take aggressive action. Number two, we've got a bill that is really popular among Americans. Like three out of four American voters, Democrats and Republicans combined, support measures like this one. And they want that done. Number three, it gets more popular over time, more popular as it's debated, especially because the Democrats' arguments against it don't land. I have yet to hear a legitimate argument against them.
5: They're so empty.
6: It's so empty. And so yeah. I'm not purporting to claim that this would be easy. I'm not purporting even to claim that I know exactly how this would turn out. What I am saying is, in this rare moment, I think it would benefit all of us, particularly Senate Republicans, to stand up for the American people and to use some unconventional tactics to try to get this passed.
0: To use unconventional tactics to try to get this passed. So Republicans are now bracing for the SAVE Act showdown, as it's being described. And what I do think is Mike Lee has also said, debate the SAVE Act literally until the SAVE Act passes. Like, until then, like, what are we doing here, right? Like, what are we doing? He said it on Fox News Sunday as well when he said this.
7: Look, she's right that the expanded version of it has never gotten to 50 votes. But it's important, Shannon, to remember that the original Save America Act, the one that was passed by the House of Representatives, does have simple majority support in the Senate.
0: Simple majority support in the Senate. Interesting. 1-877-381-3811. Ben Ferguson filling in for the great one, Mark Levin. We'll be right back.
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12: Driving liberal elites crazy with a dose of common sense. 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
0: By the way, we got some new audio that I want to play for you. And welcome back, Mark Levin Show, Ben Ferguson, filling in for the great one. I want you to hear what President Trump had to say earlier today about the SAVE Act. And this comes again as he's meeting with the Senate for their luncheon. Here's what he said.
13: And we will pass the Save America Act to protect our sacred American election. And in the Save America Act, it's very simple. All voters must show a photo voter ID. Very nice. May we see a picture, please? All voters must provide proof of citizenship. And there will be no mail-in ballots except for illness, disability, military deployment, or travel. And we will also, in that same bill, enshrine in permanent law no men in women's sports and no transgender surgery for our children. So together with the help of patriots throughout Pennsylvania and all across the land.
0: You listen to the president, he's not backing down. That's exactly why I think some people voted for him. But if you want to know what he's up against in the Senate, I'll give you another headline to just prove the point that you have senators there who have lost their power, Republicans, and they're just going to try to screw him. The Senate has now voted to adopt the War Powers Resolution limiting Donald Trump's military authority over the Iran issue. The Senate voted in favor of a War Powers Resolution to limit Donald Trump's military authorization over Iran, which directs him to pull United States military troops out of the conflict with Iran. It was a 50-48 vote. The Senate adopted the War Powers Resolution, which instructs Trump to remove the United States Armed Forces from hostilities against the Islamic Republic of Iran. By the way, you know who this is a winner for? One person only, that is a group of people, the IRGC. This is a win for Iran. And for terrorist group Hamas and Hezbollah, and the other one's a fund. The resolution was described as being concurrent, which means Trump's signature is not needed, according to media reports. Now, I go back to why is the SAVE Act not passing. All right, look at this vote. Republican Senator Susan Collins, Republican from Maine, Bill Cassidy, the same one that's screwing us on the SAVE Act from Louisiana, Lisa Murkowski, Republican from Alaska, and Rand Paul, as you know, Rand Paul's his own breed, Republican from Kentucky, joined with the Senate Democrats in supporting the War Powers Resolution. John Fetterman, by the way, Democrat who's acting like a Republican, God bless this guy, opposed it. Now, the Senate's adoption of the War Powers Resolution comes after the House vote on June 3rd in favor of the resolution after three previous failed attempts, according to the latest record. So the Senate's delivered a symbolic rebuke to Trump's war in Iran, adopting a War Powers Resolution 50-48, and you've got these four senators that hate Donald Trump, and they're like, yeah, we'll go along with this. Now, in a video posted on X by C-SPAN, Senator Jim Risch, a Republican from Idaho, chairman of the Committee on Foreign Relations, called upon his colleagues to oppose the measure, adding that there are no armed forces at the moment that are engaged in hostilities in Iran. By the way, that's true. So you would think that that would be an important data point. Not if you hate Donald Trump. Not if you're a disgruntled Republican.
14: This is a House concurrent resolution which states in operative part, quote, Congress directs the president to remove United States armed forces from hostilities against the Islamic Republic of Iran. I'm going to urge everyone to vote no on this. It is wrong on so many levels, starting with the fact that a concurrent resolution process, which this attempts to do, has been held unconstitutional by the United States Supreme Court. So whatever happens with this, it's going to have no effect. The president isn't going to pay any attention to it. That's one thing. The second thing that's wrong with this is it directs him to remove United States armed forces from hostilities. There are no armed forces at this moment that are engaged in hostilities with Iran. The third thing, and the most important thing, is that voting on this, whether it passes or fails, sends a message to Iran. If this passes, the Iranians are going to simply stand up and walk away from negotiations. They're going to say this thing's over. The Congress has told the President of the United States, leave us alone, we can do whatever we want to do, and they will walk away. If you think that's a good idea, you should vote for this. On the other hand, if you believe that what the President of the United States has done, and that is bring the Iranians to the table to negotiate on items that they have refused to negotiate on for a long time in the past, and has used the armed forces of the United States to bring them to the table, then you should vote no on this. Let diplomacy work. Give the president, give the Department of State, give the current administration the ability to, once again, give Iran the opportunity to do the right thing. Maybe they will. We don't know for sure yet because we have some 50-some days left of the negotiations, but we ought to at least give that an opportunity to work. I urge everyone to vote no on the resolution. Thank you, Mr. President.
0: Now, that's the foreign relations chair saying this. What did Republicans do? The ones that are angry at Trump, like, we don't care. Like, we will be useful idiots for the Democratic Party, and we will go with the Democratic Party, and that will just be how this works. Because who cares about what Donald Trump says? By the way, this isn't even about Donald Trump. This is about what the American people are saying they want. And so they're like, all right, say back. Yeah, we know Americans want it. We don't care. Right? Like, House conservatives are threatening, by the way, now, this is just breaking, to oppose any bill from the Senate until it passes the Save America Act. This is, again, this is just breaking moments ago. Listen.
15: Conservatives are threatening to oppose anything from the Senate until it passes the Save America Act. They want the president to veto a bipartisan housing bill. Brett?
0: Wow. So now you have House conservatives that are threatening. And by the way, Democrats are loving this. I want to be clear. So now you've got a civil war between the Republicans holdouts of four in the Senate against the House, and several of the members of those four are going to be out of office. They don't care. Okay. Like, they don't care, and they want to burn down this country because they're mad that they lost their power. Now President Trump also, in another speech, he confirmed, look, I know I got some guys that are against me. I know this.
16: That's how bad it is. And we're going to have to push the Senate because you have four or five senators that are, I don't know, four or five Republican senators. You'll have to explain them to me, but we're not going to get into that. But we're going to push them to get it done because I don't think you can politically exist if you're not going to do voter ID and these things. I don't think the people in this country will stand for it. So I'm making my biggest plea tonight. It'll make you, and I'm not doing it for this reason. At all. It'll guarantee the midterms. It'll guarantee the midterms. If you don't get it, big trouble, my opinion. If you get this, you're midterms, and they know it. For two reasons. Number one, they won't be able to cheat. And number two, the people are demanding it. Every time I go out, Save America, sir, Save America Act. We want the Save America Act, sir. That's all they talk about. They don't talk about housing. They don't talk about anything. That's what they talk about. And if you send it up there, you're going to win the midterms at levels that you can't even believe. And you're going to win every election for a long time until somebody really screws things up, and hopefully that won't happen.
0: So there's the president making it clear in his words, like, hey, like, I'm doing everything I can here. We know where the American people stand on this, but I got these four or five Republicans that it's just a hard problem. Now, the Republicans in this civil war back and forth that we're describing right now is going to be a problem. Mike Lee also reveals some Republicans are organizing hit pieces against him and the SAVE Act as well. So you have even more of a civil war. As Mike Lee put it outside the Senate, he said this about Thune and about Cornyn.
17: It's often said that in Washington, no good deed goes unpunished. I've been trying to advocate for the Save America Act, making the case for it, not attacking my colleagues. I'm not engaging in personal ad hominem criticism of individuals, rather making the case for why we ought to do this. That's not an attack. It's therefore a little surprising and somewhat ironic when some of the same people who are criticizing me for doing this are saying that my advocacy for the Save America Act somehow amounts to an attack on Senate Republicans when they're the ones orchestrating the hit pieces and making personal attacks. I don't get it. Regardless, we got to move this thing forward.
0: So he's clearly referring to, I think, Thune and Cornyn on this. And as he describes, it's a little surprising, somewhat ironic when some of the same people who say my advocacy for the Save America Act somehow amounts to an attack on Senate Republicans, when they're the ones orchestrating the hit pieces and making personal attacks, I don't get it. Force of the floor, Leader Thune, that's what he's saying. I agree with him. You force it. Your job is to fight. The American people overwhelmingly support this, 75%+. Depending on what poll you look at. And by the way, Donald Trump fired back at Thune saying this as well about the SAVE Act in an interview getting on Air Force One.
16: Well, we're just going to talk about Save America. We have to pass the Save America Act, which is voter ID, which is proof of citizenship, etc. We have to pass it. So we're going to have to talk about that and many other things. A lot of good relations.
18: John Thune has told you many times he doesn't believe that they have the vote.
16: That's what being a leader is about. He's a leader. John's a leader. That's what being is a leader about. Look, we have to be able to get proof of citizenship when you vote. Otherwise, we don't have elections. We have to be able to get voter ID. So John is a leader, and hopefully he can get the votes.
0: John is a leader, and that's a wink and a nod. Like, dude, do your job. Like, what are you doing here? Mike Lee, and again, he's on an all-out war, blasting senators who are holding up the Save America Act. I have yet to hear a legitimate argument against the bill. They don't really just want to make it so easy to vote. They're willing to make it easier to cheat, is how he described it on Capitol Hill earlier today. And by the way, Mike Lee is right on this one. I mean, we want free and fair elections. The American people say they want free and fair elections. Why would you stop this if you're Republican? It is personal. It's because they hate Trump, and that's why they're holding out. 877-381-3811. 877-381-3811. Ben Ferguson filling in for the great one. We'll be right back.
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0: All right, welcome back. It is the Marco Ben Show. Ben Ferguson filling in for the great one. He's in Israel. He'll be back with you soon. It's been an honor and a pleasure to be with you the last couple of days. We want to remind you, you can grab my podcast, the Ben Ferguson Podcast, wherever you get your podcast each and every moment, every morning, I should say. And also, if you want to know what's happening in the White House, I do a podcast called the 47 Morning Update. You'll get the latest news coming out of the White House. You'll be smarter than anybody else, and you can start your morning and know all that in 10 to 12 minutes in the morning. So grab the 47 Morning Update as well. All right, let me get to your phone calls. 877-381-3811. Let me go to Bill. All right, hold on. Let me go to Frank first in San Francisco, California, line two. Frank, you are on the Marco Ben Show. Hello.
1: Yeah, thanks. Listen, the SAVE Act is unconstitutional and it's not going to pass. The last time I looked, it's the United States of America. It's the states that determine how the elections are ran. Now, I would support a SAVE Act for the state of California tomorrow, but I don't support the federal control of our state elections.
0: Well, this is a misconception. It's not control of the state elections. It's control of the federal elections that happen in the states. And so in a federal election, why should you get to cheat in California and me play by the rules in Texas, and then then we have a completely different government? That's where I'm sorry, what you're saying is factually a lie.
1: The responsibility of the elections is the state and the local precincts. So, I mean, the federal government cannot intervene. It's very similar to the Civil Rights Bill of 1964 that Senator Goldwater opposed because it violated.
0: All right, hold on. If we're gonna go into this, let's talk about it, okay? And I'm not a constitutional lawyer, but I know some basics about the Constitution here. True or false, the Constitution gives states primary authority over election administration. True or false?
1: Yes. Okay. True.
0: Does Congress have the authority to regulate times, places, and manner of federal elections through the election clause? True or false? They do or don't?
1: They do. I don't think so. No.
0: They do. Yes, they do. Like, you can't pick and choose, Frank, like, on this one. Like, it doesn't, like, this is where, this is the biggest misconception lie, okay, that you're trying to put on this audience. I'm going to call you out for it. Congress has the authority to regulate time, place, and manner of federal elections through the election clause. Congress, by the way, also has a legitimate interest in preventing non-citizens from voting in federal elections, which is exactly why the SAVE Act is even being discussed right now. And if you really want to get into it, Frank, true or false, federal law already prohibits non-citizens from voting in federal elections. True or false?
1: I think that's true, yeah.
0: Okay, so that's true. So, if you are arguing your argument, all right, that you're saying this is a violation, then you just undid it by stating and agreeing with me that federal law prohibits non-citizens from voting in federal elections, which means the SAVE Act simply creates a stronger verification mechanism for a law that is already in place that is constitutional. And let's also be clear. Courts in this country, there is precedent for this, okay, Frank? They have already upheld some voter ID and election integrity measures when they are not overly burdensome, including parts of Crawford versus Marion County Election Board. That was a big case, which goes back to why the SAVE Act is, in fact, constitutional. So the idea that you're saying this is unconstitutional is based on the facts, and the history is just flat out wrong. I want to be clear.
1: But let me say this, that a lot of the people will not come to vote if they think they're going to be identified because they fear that there could be a whole bunch of things happening to them, like warrants outstanding or claims against their
0: But now you're talking about whataboutism, all right? This idea that is the argument is absurd because that could be so are we going to say next that if you get pulled over by the cops that you shouldn't have to show your ID, right? If you're doing something wrong because you're afraid that they'll find out that you have a warrant for your arrest?
1: Well, if you get pulled over by the cops, you have to face the consequences. Most people don't want to.
0: How is that any different than facing the consequences if you want to vote and you're a felon that you shouldn't get to vote, or if you have a warrant out for your arrest?
1: here's the whole thing.
0: Or if you're an illegal immigrant, what your argument is so flawed because what you're advocating for is those that are either breaking the law, felons, or those that are in the country illegally. Like, I don't know where you thought you were going to be able to call in, talk to me about this, and win with this ridiculous argument. Like, that, like, it was a bad idea, bro. But I love you. But that was a, but I mean, thank you for letting me go down this road with you, because now everybody listening understands why the Save Act is actually legit. All right. I'll see you guys on social media, and I'll see you on my podcast, the Ben Ferguson Podcast, tomorrow morning. Have a great night.
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6: From ABC News, I'm Dave Packer. A symbolic vote in the Senate today.
7: On this motion, the yeas are 50, the nays are 48. The concurrent motion is agreed to.
6: Adopting a House-passed Iran War Powers Resolution, 50 to 48. While it won't do much to curb the White House from striking Iran again, it does sound a strong message to President Trump. The president threatening to cancel negotiations with Iran if they do not agree to long-term nuclear inspections.
8: Iran's reasonable if they're smart. Otherwise, we'll have to finish the job, which will take about maybe less than a week.
6: And while the president says Tehran already agreed to those inspections, Iran insists it's made no such promise. The U.S. Supreme Court dismissed the case of a Rastafarian inmate who had his hair forcibly cut off.
9: So in the case of Damon Landor, it was the forcible cutting of his hair, which he, in all Rastas, considered to be sacred, the most physical manifestation of their faith. It could involve cases of taking away a Bible or forcing a certain inmate to eat something that's against their religion. People that have that experience now won't have as easy a recourse in court.
6: ABC's Devin Dwyer. Results coming in for primaries today in South Carolina, Maryland, Utah, and New York. ABC News projecting South Carolina Attorney General Alan Wilson, the winner of the state's Republican governor runoff primary, telling supporters.
10: I also want to give a shout out to President Trump. I was honored to receive his endorsement.
6: In the Maryland Republican gubernatorial primary, ABC News projects Dan Cox will move ahead to face incumbent Democrat Wes Moore in November. New York's wealthy 12th district, ABC News projects Mika Lasher will win. And an uptown upset, ABC News now projecting New York Mayor Zoran Mamdani endorsed candidate Democratic Socialist Darylisa Avila Chevalier will defeat incumbent Congressman Adriano Espaillat. This is ABC News.
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6: 42-day quarantine has come to an end for the 18 American passengers who were exposed to the Hanta virus on board the expedition cruise, the MV Hontas. Jake Rossmarin spoke to ABC News about the cruise.
11: And we couldn't do anything for the rest of the passengers and get help for everyone until they were off because they needed medical attention immediately. And we were actually stuck in the Port of Praia for 4 days.
6: The Department of Health and Human Services telling us that it found no sustained transmission of the virus in the U.S. Jeffrey Epstein's longtime executive secretary, Leslie Groff, telling lawmakers she was unaware of her boss's sex trafficking.
12: Groff told lawmakers that she routinely scheduled massage appointments for her boss, but never booked appointments for anyone she knew to be underage, according to a House Oversight Committee transcript released Tuesday. She told lawmakers, quote, "I thought it was just something he did, like going to the gym." Groff, who worked for Epstein in New York for more than 18 years, was previously described by her boss as a, quote, "extension of my brain." She appeared as part of the committee's ongoing inquiry into the federal government's handling of investigations into Epstein and his alleged accomplices. Peter Haralambos, ABC News.
6: A deadly heat wave sweeping across Europe. The heat's so extreme, the British Army is canceling the changing of the guard at Buckingham Palace and Windsor Castle for the rest of the week. At least 18 people have died in France as temperatures reached into the triple digits. Dave Packer, ABC News.
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0: How did I lose weight? And I did. Lean, right here. I did. 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
15: 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Did you see that text I got? 9868 said, didn't you advocate for nuking Iran? I did. A couple times. But my intentions were pure. I promise.
16: I was trying to end the conflict as quick as possible.
15: All I wanted to do was end the conflict. I felt like the only options were negotiations or nuke.
16: I was going to say, to be fair, you did bring up the negotiations.
15: So I said, okay, if we can't negotiate, nuke them. And I might have been a little excited about that. But I'm fine with negotiations. I want to win midterms and get out of the Middle East.
16: Yeah. It's all about intentions.
15: My intentions were pure. Has anybody ever said that before? I did say nuke them, but I promise my intentions were pure. Okay? I swear.
16: I had the people's thoughts at heart.
15: Listen, I feel like you're worried about the Iranian people. They got the better end of this deal. They could have had nuclear fallout. They're getting soybeans. Come on. What do you want me to do?
16: Soybeans are pretty good.
15: I don't have a hand in these operations.
16: Compared to nukes.
15: I'm but a humble meme farmer.
16: Pure intentions.
15: You have two options, two choices. Soybeans, nuclear waste. I think they made a good choice.
16: I think soybeans taste better than uranium. I'm just saying.
15: I probably would have taken the soybean deal. It sounded like a better deal. Would you have made that deal?
16: I'd make that deal.
15: Would you? Nukes or soybeans? I don't blame him. I don't think you can.
16: No.
15: So yes, I did advocate for nuking them on a couple occasions. I thought that was a speedy option.
16: But not the only option.
15: I'm looking for speed here. That's what I'm looking for.
16: Speed run the Middle East. Goodness gracious.
15: Ah, but guys, they'll tell you, this is Iran winning. This is what we get. But now you're letting the Iranians win. President Trump disagrees.
17: And their first level of leaders gone. Their second level of leaders gone. Their third level of leaders. You have to hear the conversations. Who wants to be president? Well, I don't want it. Nobody wants to be president. And then we have to read that. They're doing well. They're doing so badly. In the meantime, we're setting records. We have the strongest economy we've ever had. We have $18 to $19 trillion being poured into our country. We're building factories all over the place. We have more people working today than at any time in the history of our country at higher salaries. So when you ask a question like that, it's so stupid.
15: I do. I think he's hilarious. I love that he always takes questions from the press. We'll bring you more of these questions from President Trump and members of the press on the way. He gave a big shout out to J.D. Vance and Marco Rubio. But he knows it's like a little bit of honey. There's a little bit of vinegar because at the exact same time, he gives a shout out to J.D. and Marco. He then just craps all over AOC and one Ilhan Omar. Ilhan Omar's got some issues. We'll talk about that on the way as well. It's 10:30. 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
3: 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Did you see that text I got? 9868 said, didn't you advocate for nuking Iran? I did. A couple times. But my intentions were pure. I promise.
4: I was trying to end the conflict as quick as possible.
3: All I wanted to do was end the conflict. I felt like the only options were negotiations or nuke.
4: I was going to say, to be fair, you did bring up the negotiations.
3: So I said... okay, if we can't negotiate, nuke them. And I might have been a little excited about that. But I'm fine with negotiations. I want to win midterms and get out of the Middle East.
4: Yeah. It's all about intentions.
3: My intentions were pure. Has anybody ever said that before? I did say nuke them, but I promise my intentions were pure. Okay? I swear.
4: I had the people's thoughts at
3: Listen, I feel like you're worried about the Iranian people. They got the better end of this deal. They could have had nuclear fallout. They're getting soybeans. Come on. What do you want me to do?
4: Soybeans are pretty good.
3: I don't have a hand in these operations.
4: Compared to nukes.
3: I'm but a humble meme farmer.
4: Pure intentions.
3: You have two options, two choices. Soybeans, nuclear waste. I think they made a good choice.
4: I think soybeans taste better than uranium. I'm just saying.
3: I probably would have taken the soybean deal. It sounded like a better deal. Would you have made that deal?
4: I'd make that deal.
3: Would you? Nukes or soybeans? I don't blame them. I don't think you can.
4: No.
3: So yes, I did advocate for nuking them on a couple occasions. Thought that was a speedy option.
4: But not the only option.
3: I'm looking for speed here. That's what I'm looking for.
4: Speed run the Middle East. Goodness gracious.
3: Ah, but guys, they'll tell you, this is Iran winning. This is what we get. But now you're letting the Iranians win. President Trump disagrees.
5: And their first level of leaders gone. Their second level of leaders gone. The third level of leaders, you have to hear the conversations. Who wants to be president? Well, I don't want it. Nobody wants to be president. And then we have to read that they're doing well. They're doing so badly. In the meantime, we're setting records. We have the strongest economy we've ever had. We have $18 to $19 trillion being poured into our country. We're building factories all over the place. We have more people working today than at any time in the history of our country, at higher salaries. So when you ask a question like that, it's so stupid.
3: I do. I think he's hilarious. I love that he always takes questions from the press. We'll bring you more of these questions from President Trump and members of the press on the way. He gave a big shout out to J.D. Vance and Marco Rubio, but he, you know, it's like a little bit of

0: honey? There's a little bit of vinegar. Because at the exact same time, he gives a shout out to JD and Marco. He then and just craps all over AOC and one Ilhan Omar. Ilhan Omar's got some issues. We'll talk about that on the way as well. It's 10:30. 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
0: Hey, good evening, good evening, good evening. What are you doing here, Chris? You're the night guy. You usually do 9 to noon. I know. But by popular demand, we are now running highlights from the show every evening on Super Talk 99.7 WTN. Be sure to catch me live every weekday again from 9 to noon on Super Talk. 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
0: 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My name is Chris Hand. You know, we're coming up on 3 years of the Chris Hand Show here on Super Talk 99.7 WTN. Getting pretty close. Thanks to our great sponsors. Shout out to Better Water LLC, sponsor of the show. If you had told me on my first day that I would at one time have been advocating for nuking a country with the purest intentions, I don't know if I would have believed you. I don't know. I've been giggling about it, though.
4: Yeah, you've been giggling a lot during that commercial
0: break. Well, 6997 cracked me up. 6997 texted in and said, let's be honest. The last country we nuked is now thriving, clean and beautiful. And it got me to thinking. Listen, there's a couple things that we all can agree on. Men lie, women lie, numbers don't. And the numbers here absolutely back up the statement. Countries we've nuked have a 100% recovery rate into clean and beautiful and prosperous territory. And that's just the data that we have. So, I mean, when I tell you that, yes, I did on occasion advocate for nuking. My intentions were pure. It's supported by data. I am the data.
4: Scientific research.
0: We have the vast staff running the numbers, and it's a 100% success rate.
4: Okay.
0: Of just absolute thriving after a nuke.
4: It took two the last time.
0: Yeah.
4: How many this time?
0: I mean, all of them. What?
4: The entire locker full.
0: The number that it would take.
4: Which is?
0: Just
4: all of them.
0: Yeah. Well, they would have had a success rate. They're getting soybeans.
4: True.
0: They're getting soy. I'm not mad at the soybeans. Does soybeans have a 100% success rate of being a thriving, clean, and prosperous country after receiving them? Because I think the numbers there are also pretty clear.
4: Those are pretty good.
0: Inconclusive. It's just
4: so not so clear.
0: It's a mixed bag after the soybeans.
4: True.
0: Some of them thrive. Not all of them. Nukes, it was all of them thrived after.
4: The pool may be a little smaller on the collective, but it's positive.
0: I'm just looking at the data. If you analyze the numbers,
4: as a true scientist does,
0: Larry thinks he's Dr. Hand. You represent nuclear science. I do.
4: Thank you for your service.
0: Listen, when they were doing the Manhattan Project, they had no idea.
4: No,
0: they unlocked something there.
4: Prosperity.
0: It's just men lie, women lie, numbers don't. So, yeah, I mean, you can. 48.99 said, just imagine what California could be.
4: Whoa.
0: Oh, jeez. Calm down.
4: Hold on. Friendly fire is not on.
0: I'm not advocating for that.
4: Yeah.
0: Give them soybeans. People be texting. They don't think it'd be like it is, but it do.
4: What it do?
0: 100% success rate. So. All right. That's all I got. That's all I got on that. We got more questions from the president inside the Oval Office yesterday. He was doing the executive order on quantum computing. Nobody cares. Nobody. No, you don't care. I don't care. It's nerd stuff. That's how we feel. Congratulations.
4: Good job.
0: We signed another executive order that Congress will never codify into law. Nerd stuff. Nerd stuff.
4: Nerd stuff.
0: Did nerd stuff, and then they asked about real stuff. So President Trump, he did the honey and vinegar thing. Did a little bit of sweet, a little bit of sour. Okay? We'll start with the honey. We should always start with the honey. You catch more flies with honey than vinegar, my friends. Gave some honey. The honey was for his guys, J.D. Vance and Marco Rubio. I do think Vance is going to be the nominee here. I think Marco Rubio. I don't think Marco. Maybe this is just me. I don't think Marco has a chance at winning the Young vote. Am I wrong in thinking that?
4: I think it depends on how the next 2 years go.
0: I think JD has a really solid chance to win over the Young vote.
4: I do too, but again, he needs to step it up with his fraud stuff.
0: Well, we got some fraud updates from today that we'll bring to you shortly.
4: Yeah.
0: Marco has the neocon-y tendencies. He's got the tendies. You know what I mean? I don't know. Maybe I'm wrong. I think JD is going to be the nominee in 2028. Trump likes them both. I like them both. I think everybody does like JD Vance and Marco Rubio. I think we can disagree on certain things, certain aspects. But, I mean, overall, they've both been doing a great job.
3: I think that they're doing a fantastic job. Our secretary is fantastic. I think he's maybe going to go down as the best ever. And I thought J.D. Vance this morning was fantastic. I watched his news conference and from Switzerland. He's a very smart guy. Did a great job. You know, when I look at the Democrats, I call them the Democrats. They're dumb. The Democrats. When I watched that, where one of them thought it was World War XI. She said, World War XI. She read World War II. You know about that, right? This is one of their potential leaders, Ilhan Omar, who married her brother to get into the country, by the way, illegally. But
0: he's not lying. Everybody knows it. It's one of those things. High school rumors don't go away. It's because they're probably not rumors. It's probably true. Ilhan Omar, he said the World War XI thing. World War XI. People don't know about that. It's crazy to me. I don't know. Maybe I'm like habitually online. I am. Maybe I'm too tuned into politics. I am. But like, I'm hanging out with, on vacation, you know, people that don't pay attention to politics, people that do, but their news sources are on the left. And I'm like, yeah, World War XI. I made my joke. Like, I loved Godfather Part 11. And like, I just got blank stares. Nobody thought it was funny. I thought it was hilarious. Virginia was tired of hearing the joke. So I got no laughs. I thought it was a good laugh line. If you missed it, the Ilhan Omar, she was doing a thing called, we like to call reading, which is a little difficult at times. She went to read World War II. She said World War XI. Common. It happens to the best of us.
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7: Welcome to the Quality Learning Center.
0: I mean, that's the ad, right? That's the ad for the Quality Learning Center. Ilhan Omar has issues. Everybody knows it. There's no beating around the bush there. Whether it's the marrying the brother, whether it's the communication that she had with the Feeding Our Future scandal, she was the one. She pushed for that legislation to speed up the COVID era fraud that robbed Minnesota of millions of dollars. She doesn't want to release any of the emails now. Then she had the financial discrepancy where, you know, you accidentally say that you're worth $30 million, but then you're like, hold up. That was an error. I'm not a millionaire. I'm barely a thousandaire in her disclosure report. We got a new disclosure report from Ilhan Omar. She should be expelled from the House, and then she should be deported. Is that harsh? Denaturalized and deported. That's what I would like to see. That, to me, would be moderate. I feel like that's a moderate solution to how to deal with Ilhan Omar.
8: Her and her husband's net worth is now below $100,000. How so? That's down from as much as $30 million in their last filing. What is going on? We turn to Mark Meredith, who has more. Hi, Mark.
0: It's just a happy little accounting accident. You know, I went to H&R Block to do my taxes, and they said, holy cow, you made $1 billion last year. And I was like, damn right I did. And they said, sorry, sir. That is not what we meant. Decimal points. I said, damn. Can you double check? Can you double run the numbers? They said, yep, still broke. All right. Accounting accidents. It happens to all of us.
9: Dana, it's a great question. Good morning to you. Minnesota Congresswoman Ilhan Omar is once again raising questions about her finances. She's filed a new disclosure report showing major changes to her net worth compared to just a few months ago. The Congresswoman sparked an investigation after a 2024 filing showed she and her husband had assets between $6 and $30 million. It was a massive rise in wealth compared to years prior. After people started asking questions, though, the Congresswoman claimed it was just an accounting error and the forms were amended. Reports for 2025 showed much lower wealth, and now the latest report for 2026 shows her family's stake in a winery and an investment firm are now worth nothing of value, and that her savings and retirement account holdings are fairly modest. The Congresswoman's office has not yet responded to Fox's latest request for comment about this disclosure finding, but just last month, the Congresswoman told our crews she's got nothing to hide.
10: What about House Republicans looking into the net worth of you and your husband? Are you cooperating with that investigation and providing the documents?
11: Looking into anything. They're just saying those things to get interviews with you guys. There's nothing really happening.
9: While Omar claims there's nothing to see, political watchdogs say something for them doesn't add up.
12: I've never seen a swing go from essentially nothing up to 30 million and then back down to nothing. I've seen it go from nothing up to, you know, a lot of money, but I've never seen it come back down that quickly, especially after the public starts calling it out.
0: This is a happy little accident. Her winery also went from making a bunch of sales to no sales. That was after it was exposed that they actually don't sell wine. Or I don't even think they make wine. They had a website. Couldn't order wine on it. So that's worth at least $250 million. It's just... Everybody knows it. It's fine. It's fine. Stop asking questions. You're clearly only asking questions because you're a racist. So check your white privilege at the door and leave Ilhan alone. I think that's the moral of the story, right? Is everybody agrees on that? That's the moral of the story. You're a bigot. So she's allowed to marry her brother. We're following the data. So what? Mason's shaking his head at me. What?
13: Numbers don't lie.
0: Numbers don't lie. Numbers make mistakes.
13: People don't.
0: People.
13: Well, people do. Numbers don't.
0: It was the people that made the mistakes on the numbers.
13: Yes,
0: not the other way around. The numbers didn't make the mistakes on the people.
13: No.
0: So take that, bigot. So my wife said, Can you stop saying that on the air?
13: I was like, stupid bigot.
0: I was like, I probably can't.
13: Sorry. Try for a little bit.
0: I did try.
13: At least you tried.
0: I did try.
13: But you're back from vacation.
0: And I know, I'm falling into old habits.
13: It happens.
0: One of the kids said, what's a bigot? I was like, it's like, I really don't want to have these conversations yet.
13: A liberal.
0: You know. You can try hard as a parent, but it's tough. It's tough. Let's go to Dave, our favorite Hebrew in Smyrna on Iran. What's up, Dave?
14: What's going on, guys? You got y'all were killing me with the nuking your way to prosperity thing.
0: But
14: that's brilliant.
0: Dave, the numbers are completely accurate here, and
14: they're irrefutable.
0: You can't argue with my data.
14: I mean, you know, let's keep in mind that after nuking, you know, my parents were stationed in Japan, and my mom always used to tell me, you know, back in the day, the Germans thought that they were the master race. The Japanese know it.
0: Honorary Aryans.
14: Yeah, I mean, and if you want to talk about ethnocentric people, they are some of the most ethnocentric people in the world. There's a reason everybody in Asia hates them. But you took a country like that, and now look at it.
0: They're literally
14: an example of first world modernization. No crime, no problems.
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0: I think it's also important to point out that they are also showing up to our World Cup games, and then they're cleaning up the trash at the stadiums before they leave.
14: Yeah, I mean, how can you not like a culture where it's considered appropriate to get drunk and tell your boss off?
0: It's hard not to. I don't know if that's because of the nuclear fallout or if that was a tradition before, but I do respect it.
14: But well, I wanted to touch on one thing, and then I'll let you go, and I'll just get your take off air. My prediction with this Iran is our supposed deal with them. I think they're going to use Hezbollah as a foil to attack Israel, and they're going to use that as a pretext for breaking the deal. You know, they're not stupid over there. They watch our politics. They know that there's somewhat of a rather decent sized divide between pro and anti-Israel stance on the American right. That's bad for Trump either way. So, I mean, just kind of putting my Tom Clancy hat on, I don't think that that's out of the realm of possibility for them to use Hezbollah as a foil to mess with Israel.
0: Yeah, I don't think that's out of the realm of possibility either. I don't know what's going to happen. I don't think any of us do. I mean, I do like the president having big ambitions and trying things, right? I think that he should be trying for peace. No matter how you slice it, the war is very unpopular with the American people.
14: I think this is going to have to be one of those trust but verify kind of things.
0: Yep, 100% agree with that.
14: You know, I think if we were to do, and I've said this before, if we were to do a Gulf version of NATO, since NATO itself has proven to be pretty feckless and useless other than the polls, if we could do a Gulf version of NATO, I think that might work to our advantage.
0: Yeah,
14: in keeping Iran in check, since all those other Gulf states are Sunni, and Iran is the only Shia country in the whole area.
0: Yeah, I'm with you. I'm open for whatever works. Obviously, I just wanted to get done quickly. Appreciate the call as always. President Trump was asked yesterday inside the Oval Office about Israel and Hezbollah, and a reporter said to him, "Netanyahu says his forces aren't leaving Lebanon," which is, I mean, that is going to be a monkey wrench in all of this as well, because one of the keys in the memorandum of understanding is that has to stop. President Trump looked at the reporter. He said, "Who told you that?"
3: He's another beauty. What's this one? Well, he's a real
15: beauty. Earlier today, the Israeli Prime Minister Benjamin Netanyahu said his forces are not leaving Lebanon. That is a sticking point.
3: Who did he tell that to you?
15: He said it publicly in Israel.
3: Well, we're going to take a look at it.
15: Well, what would you do to make sure that he doesn't?
3: Well, I'm not going to tell you what I'm going to do, but it gets solved. I'm a problem solver. I get problems solved real fast, including with Bibi. Go ahead.
0: I'm a problem solver. I'll get them solved real fast. It's 11:06 on Supertalk 99.7 WTN. 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I wanted to do this story. I saw it last night. You know, the anti-fraud task force and the FBI, they worked together. They had a top eight. They couldn't get a top 10. I felt like they should have rounded it out to a top 10. But when they initially announced it, it was the eight most wanted fraudsters in America. But sorry, we got a list. And I don't know about you. I like a good list. You can start checking things off, right? Well, we're checking them off. We got the number two guy on the FBI's most wanted fraudster list. This individual responsible for $1 billion in taxpayer fraud.
16: Second most wanted fraudster. He's allegedly behind, listen to this, a $1.2 billion Medicare conspiracy. Billion with a B. White House officials praising the anti-fraud task force's role in making this bust.
17: This is why this task force was so important, because it has focused all of the resources of the federal government on doing this. The Biden administration could have gotten him. They found plenty of time to arrest people playing outside of abortion clinics. But instead, they let this guy run away with all of his money outside of the country.
0: That guy's savage. We went through a whole thing the other day trying to remember his name. I already forgot it. I apologize. But he's a savage. Every time I see this guy, I'm like, I like him. I like him a lot. The Biden administration could have arrested him. They had plenty of time to arrest people protesting outside of abortion clinics. They had plenty of time to to go after the Meemaws praying in the Capitol. Plenty of time. They had plenty of time to go after all sorts of conservatives. The fraudsters, though, those are Democrat voters. See, I wouldn't be shocked if some of that $1.2 billion was funneled back into a source like, I don't know, Act Blue, right? That's the name of it, Act Blue, the Democrat fundraising platform. It wouldn't shock me. It wouldn't shock me. It wouldn't shock me if any of these Democrat, if any of these fraudsters were Democrat donors. But number two on the list, $1.2 billion in Medicaid fraud. Ladies and gentlemen, we got it.
16: And David Spun is joining us live from Washington with the latest on this. David, DOJ has been busy making these busts.
18: The department really has, Bill. This capture is part of that administration's approach to highlight fraud. Sure, other justice departments in the past have caught fraudsters and did it for decades, but this time the FBI and DOJ put together a most wanted fraudster list with eight people. Two are already in custody in just 3 weeks. Herbert Kimball joins the list of those captured after he was taken down in the Philippines. According to authorities, he targeted the Medicare system to the tune of $1.2 billion. Investigators say he operated a sophisticated call center operation, and his conspiracy involved orthopedic braces and billing Medicare. He operated in the Philippines, where he was picked up after fleeing the U.S.
0: Got him. You say get him. I say got him. Herbert Leon Kimball. Trying to hide in the Philippines. Nah, not gonna fly. Failure to appear, conspiracy to defraud the United States, to make a false claim of the Department of the United States, to commit mail fraud, to commit wire fraud, to commit healthcare fraud, and to offer kickbacks and bribes. $1.2 billion. All that money, and you couldn't find a better hiding spot. I don't know about you. Maybe it's just me. If I had $1.2 billion, I think I'd be a little bit better at hide and go seek.
4: Find a better island.
0: Right? Like, come on. Be building bunkers. Nobody would know.
4: Live off the grid.
0: Honestly.
4: Easy.
0: Honestly.
4: Come on.
0: You can defraud the healthcare system, but you can't get yourself a fake ID? What are we
4: doing? Although, to be fair, guy's name is Herbert.
0: Herb. You think they call him Herb?
4: Yeah, they do now.
0: Herb.
4: Drop the ball, Herb.
0: Herb, bro.
4: Come on.
0: All that money he stacked. He's going to get stuck with a public defender. Guaranteed, right? Right? They probably, they took all that money.
4: For sure.
0: So, congratulations, bro. Should have had a lawyer on retainer. Many such cases. All right, moving on. Anyway, nothing of value was lost. Minus the $1.2 billion, which we're getting back. But, you know, this was yesterday I saw this, and I was like, man, that's pretty cool. They are working. And then today we got another massive bust. Attorney General Todd Blanche making the announcement. What is this, about an hour ago? He's got the whole squad. And, oh, by the way, the base guy, Andrew Ferguson. Mason popped in my ear.
4: I'm not letting his name get away from me this time.
0: Andrew Ferguson. Fergie.
4: Ferg busted Herb.
0: Ferg busted Herb, man. You can't get away from Ferg.
4: Dropping bombs.
0: Prosperity bombs.
4: Prosperity.
0: So we got Attorney General Todd Blanche about an hour ago. He's got the whole squad with him. The fraud Attorney General Colin McDonald is there. Dr. Mehmet Oz is there. RFK Jr. Bobby. We call him Bobby around these parts. Bobby's rolling with them. The guys are rolling deep. And they announced a massive healthcare fraud bust today that totals $6.5 billion. And they arrested 455 people. 455 people. What's the cut on that? How many zeros are in $6.5 billion? Can you do some math? Can you get the math-mathing for me? I want to know... What's the cut? If you're one of the 455, it's probably not distributed evenly, right? It's probably a hierarchy. Probably some low-level guys that they're like, "You made how much?" It's like, right? I would imagine that when they find out the bus is for $6.5 billion, there's somebody in that 455 that made like $10,000, and they're like, "You guys got how much? What?"
4: You guys got paid?
0: You guys got paid? I was doing it for the love of the game. You guys got money?
4: You said 455
0: people? 455
4: people.
0: $6.5 billion fraud bust. 455 people. They got a ton of indictments, man. And they said I'll let Attorney General Todd Blanche tell you.
19: Today we are announcing federal and state charges, all of which were charged or unsealed at some point over the past 2 weeks, the past 14 days. Coordinated nationwide action. Since June 8th, we've charged 455 defendants across 56, like I said a minute ago, U.S. attorney's offices, and 45 U.S. states and territories. As alleged in the various indictments, these individuals participated in healthcare fraud schemes involving over $6.5 billion in false claims submitted to Medicare, Medicaid, and other healthcare programs. The team around me will get into more specifics, but here are a few points that stand out. In one indictment, we're bringing charges against a corporate executive in Arizona in connection to over a $1 billion fraud involving unnecessary wound grafts.
0: So this is more of an update. I thought this was one single bust. If it was one single bust and it was $6.5 billion, Mason ran the numbers, it'd be like $14.2 million. But this is 455 defendants across 56 U.S. attorneys' offices in 45 U.S. states and territories. So it's just, they're saying all of these guys we've busted, and it equals $6.5 billion. Which, I mean, still bananas. Absolutely crazy. Attorney General, is it still acting Attorney General? AG Todd Blanche. So we're going with Attorney General. I don't know what the status is on his confirmation. Has it been confirmed? I don't know. Who cares? Nobody cares. Nobody cares.
4: He's in the hot seat for now.
0: Bobby Kennedy had some words to say as well.
20: $6.5 billion in alleged fraud. The second largest amount ever charged in a single health care fraud operation. The Department of Justice charged a record number of Medicaid fraud defendants. More than 440 defendants now face charges. This effort brought together federal agencies, state partners, and U.S. territories across the United States. 18 of the participating states, as Attorney General Blanche pointed out, were blue states with Democratic governors. Fraud does not recognize party lines, and neither does accountability.
0: No, but the red states seem to be cooperating, and the blue states seem to be obstructing many such cases. That was Bobby Kennedy giving some numbers, but there's a human cost to this too. I mean, we could talk about the numbers all day, but the human cost is real. Assistant Attorney General, completely focused on fraud, Attorney General McDonald, he brought in the human element in one of the fraud indictments.
21: One patient's test results showing an enlarged heart. The defendant allegedly signed off on the test results within approximately 11 seconds of accessing the 63 test result images. As a result, the student was cleared to play, and he suffered sudden cardiac arrest and died on the basketball court just weeks later. That is why we cannot and will not tolerate fraud in healthcare. How are we going about targeting fraud in healthcare? We are following the data. Data talks. And data doesn't lie.
0: I've literally been saying that all show. You got to follow the data.
4: Follow the numbers.
0: The numbers are there. But, I mean, like, all jokes aside, there is a human cost to this. And Vice President Vance has brought this up when he talked about the elderly man who died alone because of these fraudsters. This is another example of that. The young man gets rubber stamped test results without being able to review them. And then he dies on a basketball court. Like, are you kidding me? Oh, that's awful. That's terrible. But this is the human element to all of this. It's not just the dollars and cents things. Like, you're ruining families. Because that death on the basketball court, I mean, I'm not a doctor, but I would imagine it could have been avoided. Maybe not avoided entirely, but you stretch out a few more months. Would you want to stretch out a few more months with your loved ones? Absolutely. Absolutely. But you can't, because fraudsters got in there. They said, you're good to go. They took the money. The kid dies on the basketball court. Gross. Evil. I mean, this is what evil looks like. And again, there's no party lines here in the fraud. There isn't. We understand, and I'm happy to acknowledge there's fraud happening in all 50 states. I want to eliminate the fraud in all 50 states. But there is, there is a political element to this. There just is. And it's hard to get around. You got a federal judge, Patrick J. Schultz, blocking a DOJ grand jury subpoena of Minnesota Governor Tim Walz and his allies. They're getting involved. That's political. You have blue states refusing to turn over their records. That's political. You have blue states being invited, their attorney generals being invited to the round table with all the attorney generals from all 50 states. And it's a round table on fraud. None of the blue state attorney generals show up. That's political. I mean, and it seems like the political stuff is really coming from one side of the aisle. And it's, of course, a direct result of the TDS that these liberals suffer, because obviously anything the Trump administration tries to do needs to be obstructed and stopped because orange man bad. And it's like, can we just fix this? We're $39 trillion in debt. We're going to be $40 trillion in debt by the fall. And we're letting billions of dollars walk out the door. Can we work together on something? We can't. And while I acknowledge that a lot of fraud is coming from blue states, there's fraud coming from red states, but the numbers, again, don't lie. And Dr. Oz said 80% of the Medicare fraud payment suspensions that they've had to issue, well, they come from California.
5: Two really important ones. The first is, in the first quarter of last year, we revoked billing privileges for fraudsters of 1,006 providers. Pretty good result, we thought, at the time. This same period this year, the first quarter, we made 1,400 revocations. That's a 40% increase over last year. So 40% more revocations.
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24: From ABC News, I'm Dave Packer. Both the Senate and the House have now passed a war powers resolution to block military action in Iran without congressional approval. President Trump called the vote poorly timed and meaningless, claiming that he has Iran on the ropes, calling for the four Republicans who joined the Democrats to pass the resolution 50-48 while calling them losers. Outgoing Republican Senator Bill Cassidy from Louisiana was one of them.
25: We are elected representatives, and the need to communicate with the American people and with the Congress, I hope that they will understand that that is what's involved here.
24: Meanwhile, mixed signals about the Iran peace deal.
26: Vice President J.D. Vance says Iran has agreed to allow nuclear inspections, something that was part of the Obama nuclear deal, which Trump scrapped. But Iran's foreign ministry says there are no new plans to let inspectors into their nuclear sites.
27: They're wrong. They're wrong. They're wrong. They know they're wrong. They told us inside, and we have it down 100% inspections.
26: Still, President Trump saying there's, quote, no rush for these inspections to begin.
24: ABC's Rachel Scott. The Senate and then the House Tuesday approving one of the more far-reaching pieces of housing legislation to come up for a vote in more than 35 years. The 21st Century Road to Housing Act, in part, limits corporations' ability to buy single-family homes.
28: The Senate last night passed it with overwhelming bipartisan support. Five Republican senators voted against the bill. Among them, Florida Senator Rick Scott, who tells Fox News he doesn't think it'll help.
29: It's at the local level.
28: As a final step, the president's signature would make this bill law. Christiana Cordero, ABC News, Washington.
24: Primaries Tuesday in South Carolina, Maryland, Utah, and New York. And while he was not running, one of the big winners in New York City was Mayor Zoran Mamdani. All of the candidates he endorsed are projected to have won three congressional districts, ousting two sitting congressmen. You're listening to ABC News.
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7: Officials say a massive warehouse fire in the Boyle Heights section of Los Angeles may have started with work on rooftop solar panels. ABC's Melissa Adan at the scene.
8: We've seen them tearing down walls, deploying firefighting robots to clear the debris inside. They're just trying to put out the smoldering flames. This is not the first time that this warehouse has actually had its solar panels burn. It happened 2 years ago, and this same company over in Washington State had one of their facilities there burn for 60 days.
7: A federal judge says the Trump administration can't block SNAP recipients from buying sugary foods.
9: Judge Amy Berman Jackson agreed with SNAP recipients in five states who sued for the right to buy things like candy and soft drinks using government benefits. The Make America Healthy campaign says taxpayers shouldn't subsidize obesity and diabetes, but the judge sided with the plaintiffs, who said the ban, which is backed by the USDA and Health Secretary RFK Jr., makes it difficult for people with chronic illnesses to access food or drinks necessary to maintain their health, including things they need to manage blood sugar. Wayne Cabot, ABC News.
7: Even with economic uncertainty, donations to charities were up in 2025. According to Giving USA's annual report, donors gave U.S. charities $617 billion last year, a 3% inflation-adjusted increase over the previous year, giving increases across the board. Corporations, living individuals, and bequests all got more. Dave Packer, ABC News.
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13: 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I am decidedly not Chad Benson. I am Brian Wilson filling in for Chad Benson and here on Super Talk 99.7. Happy to be here. Hope your day is going well. Hope things are going well for you as we got a lot of stuff to talk about today. A ton of stuff to talk about. First of all, we've got stuff going on with the economy. We got stuff. This reflecting pool controversy has really become a thing that has just completely hacked me off. You are going to want to throw things at your radio, not at me personally, but at the radio, because you're going to be so frustrated when you hear what the vandals have done to the reflecting pool, because they hate Donald Trump so much. We'll get into that. And in the 11 o'clock hour, you know, we just sort of need a palate cleanser, I think. And we're going to get into all of these Europeans, all of these foreigners are coming to America for the World Cup. And they came here with certain expectations about what they would find, because they've been hearing horrible things about America from their press in Europe and wherever. And you know what? They're coming to America, and they're experiencing America for themselves. They wouldn't normally come here. They're soccer fans, but they come here for the soccer, and they leave here loving America. It's so exciting to see people come to America and look at it with fresh eyes. And you know what it does for me? It makes me think, wow, wow. You know, we don't really appreciate in this country just how good we have it. And it makes me more prideful about, or if it's even possible, to be more prideful about the country that I live in. I'm proud of America, and we are, by having people here, Donald Trump made these arrangements to have all the, you know, the World Cup here in America. And because they have come to America for the World Cup, we are finding that attitudes about, you know, the evil Satan are, you know, we're not the evil Satan. We're a country full of really nice people and amazing things to see and do, and a culture that they're observing, and they're liking what they see. And we're going to do a whole couple of segments on that, and you're going to hear from these people. And I think it's going to be very uplifting. And then, listen, I think there's other stuff going on. The midterm elections, Kamala with more word salad, and perhaps my favorite story of the day. Apparently there's going to be, after 20 years of waiting, another Austin Powers movie.
14: Yeah, baby! Yeah.
13: And I can't wait for that. We'll talk about it. Let's start with Iran. A lot of stuff going on with regard to that. As you know, there were talks over the weekend in Switzerland. The vice president was there. And he is saying that there has been great progress being made. Here is J.D. Vance as he emerged from these talks with the Iranians, being, you know, sort of mediated by the Pakistanis. But one way or the other, he says he thinks great progress has been made.
15: So look. Yesterday was a very, very good day. We made a lot of good progress. We did exactly what we wanted to do, which is accomplish four things for the American people. First, we wanted to build a mechanism for keeping the Strait of Hormuz open. It is open. We've seen, of course, gas prices and oil prices come down, millions and millions of barrels of crude and natural gas flowing through the Strait of Hormuz that weren't flowing before. But we also wanted to make sure that we actually set up the coordination mechanism so that we could demine the Straits of Hormuz, so that when there are the conflicts that inevitably come up, we can make sure we work through them rather than that leading to escalation. And that is exactly what we did yesterday.
13: Now, I think that is really important because we're dealing with the people who are ostensibly in charge now of Iran, but there are many, many, many disparate factions within Iran. After the attack that wiped out three levels of leadership, as you can imagine, there's a power vacuum. People are rushing in to fill the power vacuum. A lot of people who are still around, who are in the third level, see an opportunity here. And so they're going to do things from time to time. They're going to be elements within Iran that the government Iran is apparently not in control of. And they're going to do things to try to start the war. They have different opinions about America. They're not looking for a peace deal. And so it is important to have a deconfliction process, I think, so that somebody can pick up a red phone and talk to somebody in Iran and say, what's going on here? And find out whether, and have some conversations about it, rather than it blowing up the entire peace deal just because some minor faction over here decides they want to stir the pot. More from J.D. Vance.
15: Number two, we also wanted to build a mechanism, a similar mechanism, for deconfliction for the regional ceasefire. As the President of the United States has himself said, sometimes these ceasefires just mean you're shooting a little bit less, but we wanted to make sure that we had the proper coordination set up so that if there is shooting, if Hezbollah fires at Israel or if Israel responds, if there are other conflicts that arise in the region, we're actually talking to each other and figuring out how to stop the shooting, how to make the region safer, our allies and everybody else. We set that up as well. Number three. We, and this is probably what we're most excited about as Americans, the Iranians have agreed to invite IAEA inspectors back into their country.
13: Those are people who are familiar with the nuclear side. They go in and try to, they are the experts on atomic weapons, nuclear material production, etc.
15: That is a major milestone for the American people and the first step in permanently denuclearizing or permanently ending a nuclear weapons program in Iran. And that's exactly what we wanted to do. That's exactly what we asked to happen. We made a lot of great progress on other nuclear talks. And that leads me to the final thing that we wanted to accomplish, which is actually set up the process for the technical negotiations that will follow. Our teams working with the Iranians, the Qataris, and the Pakistanis made great progress yesterday. They will continue to work at the technical level with the teams here in Bergenstock. And then those technical negotiations are going to continue over the weeks and days to come. We wanted to set up a structure for that so that you could have proper political oversight, but obviously, as much as this place is very beautiful, I can't stay here for the next 60 days. I'm about to go back home to the United States. But the technical teams are going to be working with proper oversight to make sure that we're accomplishing the objectives that matter for everybody.
13: Well, number one, let me just pause for a moment from the Iran conversation. J.D. Vance is a beast in front of a microphone. He is so good at taking things. There's no script. He's not reading a script. He's just talking to you. Which shows to me that this guy got a brain. I mean, he is so smart. Between him and Marco Rubio, that's the Trump brain trust, in my estimation. These two guys are wickedly smart and great communicators. And it's really great to have somebody in the vice presidential role, as we will find out later in this program, who can actually put a sentence together and talk to you in an intelligent way. He's the right guy to be involved in these negotiations. Absolutely. So let me read a couple of more stories here that I found about this, different takes. CNBC, Vance hails great progress in U.S.-Iran talks despite threatening and whining. Talks behind the U.S., between the U.S. and the Iran have made great progress. Speaking on Monday, Vance said the talks in Bergenstock, Switzerland were continuing and Tehran had agreed to permit IAEA inspectors back into Iran. The talks were strained over the weekend when Iran announced it had closed the Strait of Hormuz over Israeli strikes on Lebanon, saying that they violated the ceasefire. Yes, there was a little bit of threatening and there was a little bit of whining, but at the end of the day, the talks continued and we made great progress, says Vance. Earlier, Iran's foreign minister, Abbas Araghchi, said that said his talks had yielded major progress. Vance said that while a good foundation for a successful final deal has been laid, there is still a lot of work to do, particularly around the demining of the Strait of Hormuz. High-level talks, U.S.-Iran conclude, writes the Washington Post. Negotiations were shaken for a moment by President Donald Trump's threat of fresh attacks, but they got back together and they worked it out. And, look, I think when you see the Iranian leaders spouting off about the great Satan and how Iran has come out of this thing so much stronger, that's propaganda, and that's meant for internal consumption. And I think sometimes the things that Donald Trump says is made for internal consumption as well, one way or the other. They did have, I think, pretty good progress inside these negotiations. Here's what Trump said.

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2: Focused on trying to get the right deal for America in the midst of all of this, you know, he may not have been aware of this or that is coming across Trump's desk, because he's focused on it in a different way. Trump is looking at the big picture there, and something hacked him off about what the Iranians were doing in the Strait of Hormuz. But, you know, I think the Strait of Hormuz, as best I can tell, it's things are moving. You know, there may be, again, you have to understand that inside Iran, you've got all of these different factions that, you know, are not maybe clued in to what the Iranian leadership is trying to accomplish in Switzerland. I mean, there's a lot of cowboys. there's a lot of people who just, have a little bit of power and some weaponry, and they're gonna create problems because they hate America and they don't want to give up the fight just yet. I don't know why you would do that. Here is also what, you know, the problem with that Donald Trump has is trying to keep the Israelis in line. And very quickly, let me get this in the system. Donald Trump talking about Israel, and somebody was asking him, you know, what is your relationship like with Israel, given that Israel's not thrilled about some of the things that we're negotiating. Here's what Donald Trump had to say.
3: If it weren't for Donald Trump, and Bibi Netanyahu worked well with me, but he will tell you, we're the ones with the guns, we're the ones with the whole deal. We're the ones with the B-2 bombers, etc. If it weren't for Donald Trump, Israel would have been eviscerated.
4: Your relationship with Netanyahu's...
3: It's good, but we have to keep him a little bit sane.
2: He was searching for the right word there, wasn't he?
3: Sane.
4: Are you going to be able to control Israel from attacking Lebanon?
3: Yeah, I will be. I mean, I wonder... they have a lot of respect for me, and they do as I say.
2: Well, that's a pretty powerful statement.
3: Remember this. If I don't terminate the JCPOA, remember, that was a road to a nuclear weapon.
2: That was the previous nuclear agreement.
3: Legally. It says right there. And Obama thought he could pay them off. He gave them billions and billions of dollars, $1.7 billion in cash. You know, it was a well-known story, but it didn't work. You can't bribe your way out of it. You can't pay off your way. But if I didn't do that, and if I didn't attack their nuclear supply 10 months ago with the B-2 bombers, Israel would not exist today.
2: Well, he's right. They were getting close. Look, everybody, not everybody, a lot of people are criticizing, even on our side of the equation, criticizing Donald Trump for going into Iran and starting a low-grade war with Iran to destroy their nuclear weapons. And they say, look, you know, you don't know what intelligence he had. You don't know what came across his desk. And you don't know how close they were. Donald Trump, and I trust him on this, became absolutely convinced that Iran was getting really close to having a nuclear weapon. And what have they said? What is their sworn, you know, policy of Iran? That we will do everything we can to destroy Israel. So how would you have felt if there had been, you know, a nuclear attack against Israel? You would have said, Donald Trump didn't do the job. Donald Trump dropped the ball. Donald Trump wasn't on the job. Yeah, that's what the critics would have said. He did what was right, which was to stop Iran from having a nuclear weapon and make sure that they can't put that kind of capability back together anytime soon. And if nothing else, that has been accomplished. That has been accomplished as a result of the attacks against Iran. And now it seems like we're poised to be on the cutting edge of a deal that might actually change the face of the entire Mideast. It could be a real movement toward peace here. And we still have some roller coaster days ahead of us. Got to take a quick break at 21 minutes now past the hour of 12 o'clock on Super Talk 99.7 WTN.

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2: Hey, what's up? It's me, Chad Benson. Normally, I'm here from noon to three. But right now, we're going to bring you a few highlights from this week right here on Super Talk 99.7.
3: Jay Harper, good to have you in the chair today.
4: Hey, Brian. Yeah, man, we got to stop meeting like this. We were together last week.
3: Somebody told me I was retired. It doesn't feel like it. I don't know. What happened there? I can't quite figure it out. Well, it's good to have you there. A lot of going on with the news. I want to move into a conversation. We've been talking about what's going on with Iran. And let's talk about now the stuff that matters to you most, and that is how this all impacts your gasoline prices. I mean, because really, that's, you know, that's the thing that really, that's where you live, isn't it? That hits your own wallet. I understand it. And people have been really worried and upset, understandably, about gasoline prices, because in gasoline prices go up, inflation goes up, the economy takes a hit. And you know, these are things that you got to watch out for. However, I've always said, as soon as we start to, you know, move into a peace process with Iran, just watch how quickly the oil and gas prices were dropped. I did a check the other day. I think at the peak, West Texas Intermediate crude was at about $112 or $114 a barrel. West Texas crude now selling for $74 a barrel. Brent crude was, I think, 121, I want to say, at its peak, $77 a barrel. The perfect, I think, you know, for, you know, the oil company would say no to this, but I think for what seems fair for the oil companies to get a profit and for us not to be gouged, we need that to get down to about $60, $65 a barrel. But look how far it has fallen. And it's, I don't know, what does that mean to your gasoline prices? What does it mean when you fill up your pump? And I'm going to shock you again with the difference that it is right in our own area. So the national average for a gallon of gas has now fallen pretty well below $4 a gallon. It was at like $4.12, $4.50 in some places. In California, it was outrageous. National average is average all across the country is now $3.92 a gallon. In Tennessee, the average all across the entire state is $3.50 a gallon. But you can do better than that. If you go to Wilson County, here in our area, where I'm broadcasting from in bucolic Watertown, Wilson County, the average for a gallon of gas is $3.37 a gallon. Well below the national average. It's like, what, nearly 55 cents below the gallon of gas in the national average. Davidson County, if you go across, though, into Davidson County, you will pay, on average, 19 cents more a gallon for gasoline. I don't understand why that is. It all comes from the same place. Williamson County, if you go into Williamson County, you're going to pay just under $4 a gallon for gas, $3.99. 62 cents more per gallon than in Wilson County. And, you know, when you say, well, you know, that I don't know why anybody fills their tanks up in Williamson County. Let's just do a quick, assessment of that. That's 0.62 on my calculator times 20, how many gallons of gas in your tank. That's going to cost you to fill up in Williamson County. I don't know why this is. It's going to cost you more, $12 more a tank than it would if you filled up in Wilson County. Come to Wilson County, man. We got gasoline. We'll sell it to you. Let's see. Very quickly, the other stuff that I thought was interesting. Trump saying that he believes the next step could be Cuba. And he suggested Cuba would follow a similar path to Venezuela, saying that such a scenario is possible and his administration continues to work on its policy toward the communist-run island. I don't think we're going to have a military conflict there, but if we do, it seems to me he's thinking about the Venezuelan model rather than the Iranian model. In and out very quick. It's 12:30 now on Super Talk 99.7.
1: That matters. 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
2: Hey, what's up? It's me, Chad Benson. Normally, I'm here from noon to three. But right now, we're going to bring you a few highlights from this week right here on Super Talk 99.7.
3: 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Chad's off. I'm in today. Brian Wilson in for Chad Benson. We want to talk a little bit about what's going on in the swamp. It seems that, you know, the swamp is very aptly named right now because we've got this reflecting pool that is looking a little bit like a swamp itself. It's full of all kinds of algae. And now, on, you know, if you don't know, the reflecting pool is a long stretch of water that runs between the Washington Monument and the Lincoln Memorial. And as you climb up to see Abraham Lincoln at the Lincoln Memorial and you turn around and look back down the mall, you get the Washington Monument perfectly reflected in this wonderful pool of water. And it's an awe-inspiring sight. But over the years, you know, it seemed like in Washington, they just weren't taking care of things like the Washington Monument and all of the beautiful fountains and all of the beautiful, statues that we have there have sort of fallen into disrepair. And Donald Trump has been doing everything he can to clean up the city of Washington. I mean, literally, in both politically and, you know, physically, with a scrub brush, cleaning up Washington, D.C., because it was dirty, filthy, and had fallen into something of disrepair. The reflecting pool is a perfect example of this. So he comes up through the Interior Department with a plan to fix the reflecting pool, and it was leaking. I've read somewhere 40,000 gallons of water a day. It was a travesty, and they were just pumping in water from the river and water from the basin there near the Jefferson Memorial to fill that thing, and it wasn't the best quality water, and they always had algae. It was disgusting. It was brown. It smelled bad. It was filled with goose poop. It was. And so he comes in, drains it. They clean it all up, they seal it all up, and they come up with this blue plastic coating. It's just really amazing stuff that was supposed to seal it and then give a wonderful dark dark, almost black, blue color. It's so popular right now. I mean, I got that in my kitchen when we rehabbed the kitchen. And so it was designed to reflect brilliantly back when it was filled with water, the Washington Monument. But seems like there were problems as soon as they got the water in there. They finished the job very quickly. It looked great. They put the water in there, and all of a sudden now they got algae again. They're going, where's the algae coming from? Well, don't worry about that. The algae was in the pipes, and we'll skim it, and we'll treat it, and we'll get it all out of there. And so they treated it, and then all of a sudden, all hell breaks loose. The algae, they're scooping up the algae, and they're trying to clean it up. And then for some reason, it looks like the plastic coating started to come unhinged, and it was torn, and it was apparently cut by vandals. So what happened here? My theory, and I think this is ultimately what's going to be proven to be correct, is that the people who hate Donald Trump and don't want anything that has his initials attached to it, and there was a lot of coverage about this in the Washington, D.C. area and elsewhere, I think that the anti-Trump derangement people threw something into the water that caused the algae to bloom, and they threw something in the water that caused this stuff to become, for lack of a better word, delaminated. And then there were people who went there and physically cut it and started tearing the rubber sealant stuff underneath the water up. And so the reason that this thing has failed, I believe, and I think time will, in the fullness of time, you'll back me up on this. You'll think I'm right. I think that it was vandalized. So does the president of the United States. President Donald Trump said on Saturday, terrible vandals had sabotaged his renovation project of the reflecting pool in Washington, which will have to be revamped again as it was blighted with algae and peeling paint. Trump has championed the makeover of the 610-meter-long pool, bringing in contractors to drain it and paint it American flag blue. But not long after the job was complete, the paint began to visibly peel, and the gleaming waters promptly refilled with green pond scum. As workers scrambled to pump out murky water and dumped hydrogen peroxide into the pool, Trump said that it was not shoddy workmanship. We met with contractors today. We will probably be forced to release and drain much of the water in order to do the necessary repairs, but we will have them done as quickly as possible. It's unclear how much that may add to the $14 million. Well, I mean, it's not his fault if it was vandalized. In the lengthy social media post, the ADA Republican claimed renovations had, quote, worked perfectly before disgraceful vandalism, accusing unnamed saboteurs of taking some form of knife or blade to the pool and put a 250-foot-long gash into it and pouring corrosive and destructive chemicals into the pool. How do they know that? They can test the water. Trump offered no evidence. I don't think he's saying this without having some evidence. One person accused of being in the reflecting pool as a vandal is former Olympian David Hearn, who told the Washington Post he was on a 52-mile bike ride when he stopped by the Lincoln 52-mile bike ride. Wow. Stopped at the Lincoln Memorial to see the reflecting pool renovations for himself. He said he just reached down to touch a part of the detached blue paint, and he was immediately surrounded by two members of the National Guard and arrested by park police on a misdemeanor charge of destruction of government property. He says he didn't destroy or break anything, but there you go. Trump vents growing frustrations with reflecting pool problems, Wall Street Journal. He poured out his frustrations and problems plaguing the Lincoln Memorial reflecting pool, saying that multiple people had been arrested and it would have to be drained for repairs. Trump said on social media on Sunday that he inspected the pool himself. I think he flew over it in his helicopter, a Marine One, and said work will begin immediately on fixing the seriously vandalized reflecting pool. Videos on social media showed at least one person arrested near the pool in recent days. Federal law enforcement destroying under federal law, destroying government property. You ready for this? The people, if there are people convicted, and apparently several people have been arrested, and if they can find out who did this, and you think there's not camera footage somewhere Surely there is. Surely in Washington, D.C., surely there is. The reflecting pool, if you're 10 years in prison, $250,000 fine. Someone who causes only minor damage faces up to a year in prison at a $100,000 fine. Trump said the vandals also destroyed the grass surrounding the pool. He may be talking about grass down on the mall where somebody destroyed the grass and tried to carve out 8647 into the grass. I mean, come on. Just that tells you that the vandals are at work in Washington, D.C., and the Trump derangement syndrome has hit them so hard that they're now trying to destroy the beautiful, wonderful green spaces and the wonderful monuments inside Washington. It makes me mad. It makes me really angry. Five people have been arrested for vandalism as of Saturday night. More than a dozen police reports were filed for vandalism, including one that reported a blade was used to slash a section of the pool. Trying to read through all the rest of this. Anyway, there we go. Now, Janine Pirro, Judge Janine, you know her. She's now the U.S. Attorney for the District of Columbia. And on Sunday, her office said that they would prosecute individuals caught vandalizing the Lincoln Memorial. Anyone who's in a position of vandalizing or attempting to vandalize the reflecting pool will face the criminal justice system in D.C. Look, the president has made a priority to make D.C. not only safe but beautiful. We met with, there's more from Trump. A U.S. attorney said several citations have been issued to individuals who have defaced federal property while noting the people involved would be prosecuted to the fullest extent of the law. If there are more serious products that were put into the reflecting pool to create more algae or bigger problems, then we'll consider more serious charges. But make no mistake, making D.C. beautiful is a priority. If you damage, vandalize, or do anything to impact something like the reflection pool, you will be prosecuted. Well, I think that's right. Here's the thing about the lawn. Earlier this month, the numbers 8647 were etched in the grass near the reflecting pool days before the president's 80th birthday and that big UFC fight over at the White House. Trump has argued the phrase is a death threat. No different than the chemicals that were used on the National Mall. They use something similar at the reflecting pool to try to restore and demean our beautiful work, Trump said on Friday. So, you know, look, here's the thing. They're going to get in there and they're going to drain it and they're going to patch it. And I guarantee you they'll put up portable cameras. They'll make sure that thing is being patrolled 24/7 because, you know, Trump is just not going to back down. But how reprehensible is it that, you know, something that was done to beautify, and it was beautiful. You know, you have people who on the left who complain about the color. You know, anything Donald Trump does is he's going to be somebody who complains about this, that, or the other. But I mean, I think if you take all the politics out of it and you look what they did, and then you saw how good it looked when they filled it with water, and you could see the reflection, it was gorgeous. It was fantastic. And the blue is really not something that you see a lot of, because what you're seeing is a base for the reflection of the sky in the calm waters of the reflecting pool. This is a historic place. I mean, this is where Martin Luther King Jr. gave his famous I Have a Dream speech. This is hallowed ground. And just because Donald Trump's name is attached, if it had just been, you know, somebody, if they had just come in and Trump wasn't the president and they said, we're going to spend $15 million to repair the pool here, not a word had been said about it. It's only because Donald Trump's name is attached to this project that it is drawn the attention of the people with the Trump deranged syndrome. They hate this guy so much, and they hate America so much, that they're going to go out and pour chemicals into the reflecting pool that caused the work that has just been completed to become delaminated. to cause an algae bloom there. Apparently, it's even killing the ducks, one hears. Whatever they put in the water was toxic. And they'll test the water, and they'll know exactly what it was. It doesn't take anything to get an algae bloom going. You could throw some fertilizer, just a few scoops of fertilizer into that in the late of night when nobody's watching, and you're going to get an algae bloom. So, I mean, it's not, phosphates would cause that. So, it's not that hard to do. But at the end of the day, what does it say about these people? That, this is why we can't have nice things. Look, the town is looking good. I used to walk every day, just people say, what's that building over there, Brian? When I would give them a tour, I said, that's one of the most important buildings in all of Washington. That's Union Station, and that's where I go for lunch. And I used to walk from the Bureau over to Union Station, we all did, to get our lunch. And there's a gigantic fountain. It hadn't had water in it in forever. But it's a beautiful fountain. I think Christopher Columbus, the statue is there. And it's fantastic. It's been vandalized. It hasn't had water in it in a while. Somebody just came in and scrubbed him up and cleaned him up and power washed him and steamed him. And that statue is gleaming white. It's beautiful. And then they repaired the fountain and they painted a nice light color so that the water reflects beautifully. And they've got water flowing through the thing for the first time in forever. And people walking by going, wow. I had no idea it could look that good. Anything that really is, it's a transformation that's happening inside Washington, and it's exciting to see. And I hope that there are people who get caught in this reflection pool deal that will do an honest 10 years in prison. Think about that. Was it worth it? I hope that they learn that it was not.
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5: You put anything near that snapping turtle, what's the snapping turtle do? Snaps it. It snaps. It bites. And it clamps down on it, and it doesn't let go. And that's what snapperheads do. 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And I'm sorry for those of you that do. 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It's very difficult to get some people off of these conspiracy theories.
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4: We are Red Eye Radio. He's Eric Harney, and I'm Gary McNamara. Just understand that Goldman lost in New York. Mr. Yeah. Impeachment of Trump.
5: Yeah.
4: Lost in New York. Down right now with over 95% of the votes in. By 32 points.
5: Wow.
4: That's how radical they become.
6: It's Dan Mandis. Later this morning at 5, it's Nashville's Morning News. 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
4: And he's Eric Carly, and I'm Gary McNamara. I just took a glance at the Babylon Bee headlines in this one.
10: Oh, yeah?
4: This one I liked. U.S. runs out of alcohol after Scotland fans arrive for World Cup.
10: I love it.
4: All right. This was my favorite article from yesterday.
10: Okay.
4: Jeffrey Blahar from National Review.
10: Yeah.
4: New York Democrat, socialist seize the means of election. and he starts out talking about the one woman. He goes, it's got to be a Mondani supporter. Who took that garbage can, the Knicks garbage can,
10: yeah.
4: Emptied all the garbage on, and she lost her job. She was, she had a DEI job at J.P. Morgan Chase. She was executive director of DEI, and she took it, and they fired her, I guess.
10: Yeah, all right.
4: And he's used her as, basically the Mandami mentality that exists in New York City. And right. Apparently, by the way, he writes it, he lives in New York City, because he goes, the hell's going on? What's happening? But it's pretty funny here. He says the entire social movement that voted to send New York's congressional delegation careening well past the mere left and into outright insanity. For the proprietor of the Cardinal of Fools, that means business is good tonight. For those of you who voted in New York City, though, oh, you're going to get it come next January, good and hard. In what can only be characterized as a flux for Mandani's popularity among the New York City Democratic-based voters, all three of his endorsed House candidates won their House races tonight. Two of them ousting longtime incumbents to win. To dispense with the sad news first, alas, there will be no Kennedy resurgence in the Democratic Party. At least this year, Jack Kennedy Schlossberg, he insisted it be printed that way on the ballot, was predictably dismissed by the absurdly rich voters of Manhattan's 12th district. Mm. Who put down their cocktail glasses for a moment to vote for Michael Lasher. Lasher's biggest qualification, near as I can tell, is at least once having a job. This, of course, means that Republicans are stuck with the only remaining Kennedy. Well, in any proximity to federal power, that unfortunately means that by the laws of comic transference, the entire Kennedy legacy is our problem now, not theirs. I can't answer for RFK's vaccine policy, but I am willing to defend the whale head.
0: Well, and sauerkraut isn't that bad.
4: Oh, my gosh, it's just so funny. But Schlossberg, he's been retired back to whatever Schloss, his trust fund, pays him to live on. Fare thee well, Simple Jack. You might have been a legendary D.C. disaster, but we'll probably never know. Veteran Democrat Dan Goldman is gone from New York's 10th district, replaced in his congressional seat by pliable stooge Brad Lander. Wow. Lander this morning, despite naming Mandami's. Meanwhile, Democratic Socialist of America candidate Claire Valdez had little problem dispatching the Brooklyn Borough President Antonio Rossano in New York's 7th District, despite having little in the way of New York credentials or experience. What she had was the power of Mandami's support. And the best news of the night was the spectacularly named, you ready? Here we go.
0: Yeah.
4: Dari Alazi Avila Chevalier. I'm looking at the pronunciation guide for that, by the way.
0: Oh, okay. All right. Okay. All right.
4: Has shocked the city by narrowly knocking off a veteran lawmaker and the head of the Congressional Hispanic Caucus. She speaks smoothly and presents well, which means she will immediately take a star seat next January as the single craziest member of Congress, a progressive maniac and person who believes that all prisons should be abolished, who authentically believes murderers should not be behind bars. Her logic is that murder doesn't exist in her democratic socialist demolition man future. She also insists that Hamas did nothing wrong, and she is near religious on this political prong with the remarkable DSA-inflicted spin about the problem in Gaza. It's those darn capitalists' fault.
0: Mm-hmm.
4: She has called the situation in the West Bank a system of apartheid in one breath, then comparing it with the American housing market. She said, I saw so many connections between what was happening to the Palestinians in Palestine and what was happening to so many communities across the U.S., particularly black and Latino communities who have been priced and pushed out of their homes. When we talk about displacement in the West Bank and Gaza, it's very similar situation where people have been in place for generations being displaced because of corporate interest. Does that line of rhetoric make sense to anyone? Clearly it does. Because the dear young one is now headed to Washington, D.C. I pity New Yorkers and sane Democrats alike, but a man's got to put food on the table, and New York City just single-handedly restocked the Carnival of Fools tonight.
0: Yeah.
4: There you go.
0: Yeah.
4: And, but again, we're not surprised by any of it. We've seen it coming.
0: We've been talking about it.
4: Why do you think that we've been warning Republicans? Why do you think we've been warning you? You got to stop moving left.
0: Yep.
4: And they keep doing it. You got to stop moving left, and you've got to start, because you're not going to convince anybody to vote for you.
0: This housing bill yesterday was one massive example. The language in this bill, which will become law, is not quite
4: has problems in the Senate.
0: They passed it. This was the Senate version they passed. This was the Senate version.
4: It was the House version.
0: No, the House passed the Senate version.
4: They did?
0: Mm-hmm.
4: Wall Street, when did the House? No, I just read last week. We read it in the air. This is the House still has to go through the Senate. I thought.
0: Double check that.
4: Because then all we would need would be the president's signature.
0: But the overwhelming majority is bipartisan except for, what they say, a dozen or so Republicans in the House? Yeah, this is the problem that we have here, is this bipartisan overwhelming support. Bipartisan support for something crafted by Elizabeth Warren.
4: They did. Yeah, 85-5.
0: Yeah.
4: I didn't know the Senate passed.
0: Yeah, that was just days ago.
4: Okay.
0: Right.
4: How did I miss it? Oh, I know why.
0: Mm. Oh, you weren't. Yeah, we were out.
4: Yeah, my dad, as I said, there was a lot of stuff that I missed.
0: Yeah. Yeah.
4: No worries on that. So you look at across the board. Mm-hmm. You know, and again, when, you know, we've criticized the tariffs.
0: Yeah.
4: We said they were going to be found unconstitutional.
0: Right.
4: The president's still trying to find any way to implement any tariff that he can, for whatever reason he can come up with.
0: Yeah.
4: The president said day one, we're going to lower prices and instituted policies that would raise prices.
0: Well, because.
4: And then claimed falsely that foreign companies paid for it.
0: Right.
4: And Republicans now we're looking at this going, manufacturing is down 80,000.
0: Right, right.
4: You know,
0: right.
4: Where, you know, prices have not come down. The trade imbalance is roughly the same.
0: Yeah.
4: What was accomplished by this, except people screaming about prices, and every poll, including every Republican poll, shows you're getting killed on the economic issues that is prices. And we warned from day one, and we were criticized by members of our own audience for taking the stand.
0: Yeah.
4: And when we said, don't lie about economics to Republicans. Don't say foreign companies pay for it when they don't.
0: Well,
4: don't do that.
0: And it doesn't matter what you do, what you say. Everyone's bank account doesn't lie to them.
4: No.
0: Whatever you say is happening is not being passed on to the consumer.
4: The problem is, politically, they can get a win. Economically, they'll never get the win by moving to the left.
0: Well,
4: that's the problem.
0: You just hit on something. Because if they do win, if they, you know, based on the fact that the radical left is so radical, then they will feel empowered to keep doing the same.
4: Yeah.
0: What will they do to fix the economy or prices? Likely nothing, at least for the next 2 years.
4: Well, what they've always done with more passion. What we need to do is we need to have the government reinvest. The government invest, which means we need more taxes to have the government have more regulation, more equity, more ownership. That's where Mandami's going with public housing. Look, there is, when you look at public housing in the United States, you probably can't find a bigger failure across the board.
0: Right. Right. There is no win.
10: All right. I may be wrong on that.
4: Yeah.
10: It's one of the many failures. One of the biggest failures has been public housing. We see it right now. Wall Street Journal covering what's going on with public housing right now. They can't get natural gas into the building.
4: Right.
10: They can't do basic repairs.
4: Right.
10: And then when they say, okay, we need to fix it, $430,000, you're talking apartments. You're talking public housing.
4: Right.
10: $430,000 per unit. And so we keep going in these cycles of doing things that we know don't work. If you have any memory, but you've got all these new 30-year-old people coming in that are completely clueless, completely ignorant about how the real world runs.
4: Yeah.
10: But people are so upset, they're going, hey, government's going to take care of you. It's the same thing that you and I said back in 2012? Yeah. Remember, as I called it, the Kevin and Ken vote.
4: Right. Right.
10: And these are two people that I know that are not were not radical. One of them became more radical.
0: Not just getting government benefits, but they want the safety net just in case.
10: All productive big safety net. Worked their entire lives. And they said, well, what it comes down to is the fact that I believe that Democrats will have more big government programs than Republicans, and it's that simple.
0: Well, and when you see what's going on right now, you look at the opportunity that the Democrats saw in that housing bill.
10: Yeah.
0: And because they don't have to have the language, because it was pointed out, and I didn't go through the entire bill, but it was pointed out, well, there wasn't a lot of public money for basically what the original idea, what the Democrats wanted, was a lot of public single-family homes, public-owned, public housing, single-family homes, not apartment buildings, right? Single-family homes, public housing. And so from what I read, that money didn't get through. Doesn't matter. You've opened the door to what? More affordable housing, and government is the answer. And if you've got Elizabeth Warren and Donald Trump working together on something to make it happen, this is the problem with the Republican Party. And it wasn't. He's not the only Republican, of course. The votes had to be there, and they were.
10: But when you look at government housing, huge failure. When you look at government involvement in the mortgage industry, which is private homes,
4: right,
10: complete and total disaster in 2008, 2009, which would not have happened if the government hadn't got involved in it.
0: And right now, they're still trying to promote more of that.
10: I know. We are Red Eye Radio.
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4: We are Red Eye Radio. He's Eric Cronin. I'm Gary McNamara. I just saw this on X from Joel Pollack.
10: Yeah?
4: After last night. I hope our liberal Democrat friends have learned you are not safe from these left-wing nuts. You don't like Trump. You don't like Republicans. You don't like conservatives. But these DSA, Democrat Socialist of America extremists, they are coming for you. And you have no other friends. Unite yeah. with us or it's done.
18: No, I mean, that's really the answer. That's what I was basically what I was saying when people say, well, my friends who are Democrats don't agree with them. But if they vote for them, they do. If they vote for the party and support the party, they support all of this. Because
4: there hasn't been a vocal uprising about right. how radical there the Democratic exactly, Party has become.
18: Exactly. There is not a movement to squash this. It's quite right. the opposite. The momentum is going further in the opposite direction. You cannot stop this train.

0: This is Red Eye Radio on Westwood One.
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5: WTN. Good morning, 5 o'clock now. I'm Joan Jones with your top stories. It'll be cloudy today, not too humid though, and our high will be around 87 degrees. In the news, the Senate voted Tuesday to limit President Trump's war powers in Iran without congressional approval. Four Republican senators joined all Democrats to pass it. One of those Republicans, Louisiana's Bill Cassidy.
6: The reason I voted for them in the first place is I feel like Congress needs to have more input into the policies that are being made. And I feel like this is the only way I can make that point.
5: Yeah, not to mention that he's an anti-Trumper. The resolution previously passed in the House, though, and it's non-binding and largely symbolic. It does, however, mark the first time that both chambers of Congress have worked together on reining in the president's powers. Opening arguments yesterday in the Blaze Taylor murder trial, the former Tennessee Titans scout is accused of killing his pregnant girlfriend, Jade Benning, and their unborn daughter. Here's News 2's Lexi Wilson.
7: Prosecutors argue Taylor poisoned Jade Benning's drink with cocaine because he didn't want to be a father. They point to a phone call Benning made to her best friend just before she was rushed to the hospital. During that call, the state says her friend heard Benning say, "What did you put in my drink? I knew my drink tasted funny. You did this because you didn't want the baby." The defense pushed back, saying this was not a murderer. Attorneys for Taylor claim Bennings used drugs and alcohol. They also say that Taylor called 911 and cooperated with investigators.
5: Now, Taylor has pleaded not guilty, but if convicted, he faces life in prison. 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
8: Market indexes were down, driven by a sell-off in tech stocks. The Dow was down 46 points at the end of Tuesday trading. The S&P 500 lost 107. The NASDAQ fell 580. Losses for chip makers NVIDIA, Micron, Broadcom, and Lam Research helped drive markets down. Investors could be questioning heavy spending on artificial intelligence and if AI will return bigger profits. Oil prices continue their slide on hopes of a lasting peace deal between the U.S. and Iran, dipping below $74 a barrel. The Supreme Court clears the way for ExxonMobil to sue Cuban state-owned companies in American courts over property seized after Fidel Castro took power on the island. The Department of Energy announcing $17.5 billion in loans to develop nuclear reactors to meet power needs for data centers. Secretary of Energy Chris Wright says several energy companies have already identified sites for proposed reactors. I'm Wayne Cabot, ABC News.
5: And futures this morning mixed. We've got Dow futures down 74, but the NASDAQ futures gaining 133. The S&P futures are up 10 points. That's the latest news. Traffic is next. I'm Joan Jones, WTN News.
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5: Hey, watch it on 24 eastbound in the Jolton area. You've got the paving site going on, the construction going on there, and they've only got one lane open to traffic. So that construction site is on 24 eastbound between New Hope Road, exit 31, and White's Creek Pike, which is exit 35. Traffic every 10 minutes every morning on Supertalk 99.7 WTN.
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14: 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Good morning to your friends. Hope you are doing well and welcome on in to your Wednesday, June 24th. There is a lot going on. Holy cow, Mamdani. out there in New York. He got the hat trick, Joan. Not one, not two, but three, putting this in air quotes, Democrat socialists. And so
5: it's a scary thought.
14: Well, it is a scary thought. And so I think that, and I'm not going to do a deep dive on this right now. I'm going to do it in the six.
5: Mm-hmm.
14: But I think that this is great for the Republican Party, because now for the midterm elections, you're able to define your opponent, and you're able to define your opponent by their own words. Anti-Israel. You're talking about anti-police, defund the police. All of the things that these Democrats or these Democrat socialists, all of these things that they have said in the past are now going to come back and haunt the Democrat Party. You've got the establishment Democrats like Hakeem Jeffries and Chuck Schumer not thrilled with what has happened in the state of New York with these three, because these three, they're basically going to be in the House of Representatives. So Hakeem Jeffries, if they get the majority, Hakeem Jeffries, well, one way or another, he's going to have to deal with these three. And so the squad is now expanding, Joan.
5: Yeah, and also to note that, you know, we're saying Mamdani candidates, you know, Mamdani's power is increasing. Mamdani, like, brought these people in, endorsed them, giving him creds. What we're not saying is that Hakeem Jeffries lost three because he opposed every single one of them, and Hakeem Jeffries' ability to endorse and to be a kingmaker has just been... That's my official...
14: Clip that.
5: You like that?
14: I do.
5: Yeah.
14: I do. Sam, make sure you clip that.
5: He's done. Hakeem Jeffries is done. He has absolutely no influence.
14: Stick a fork
5: None.
14: In him.
5: Yes.
14: You've got Darielisa Avila-Chevier, New York's 13th district. Abolish prisons, abolish ICE, abolish borders, defund the police, said all deportations are wrong. She's called the U.S. an effing disgrace.
5: Mm-mm.
14: And at one point on social media, she did post, Joan, that she did not have a napkin, so she wiped her hands on the American flag.
5: Oh, my gosh.
14: Claire Valdez, New York's 7th, grant citizenship and voting rights to illegal aliens, use taxpayer funds for all transgender treatments, and eliminate private health care insurance.
5: Oh, my gosh.
14: Then you've got Brad Lander, New York's 10th. Abolish ICE. And by the way, you know who he beat?
5: Who?
14: Brad Lander. He beat the village idiot. What is it? Dan Goldman.
5: He beat Dan Goldman.
14: He beat Dan Goldman.
5: Oh,
14: so
5: Dan
14: Brad Lander,
5: such a tool.
14: Abolish ICE. Forgive all student loans, almost $2 trillion worth. Expand the Supreme Court. And again, he won the primary against Dan Goldman. So Hakeem Jeffries had endorsed all of the main Democrats in the primary, the incumbents. But all of these Mamdani endorsed upstarts came in and just kicked the crap out of them.
5: Yep. Hakeem Jeffries has zero power.
14: So now
5: zero
14: the question,
5: influence.
14: So now the question is this. The question is... Is this reflective of only places like New York and places like Michigan, or could you see this happen in other states as well?
5: Yeah.
15: I would contend no. If we remember, 85%, something in that range, of Mamdani's votes came from people who had lived in New York City for less than 10 years.
14: And we're going to find out who voted for these folks, but...
15: Guarantee it's going to be the same people, right? Like, he ran on the same platform.
14: Mm-hmm.
15: And they probably live in those districts.
14: Right.
15: So I would imagine that it's those people, and you're not going to have, I mean, maybe LA, but LA was a dumpster fire way before New York really hit a certain level.
14: Oh, absolutely.
15: And so it's really, these are the hubs for this kind of insanity is what it seems to be. So I don't see it spreading to a Florida or a Texas, a Tennessee.
5: It'll never happen in Florida. Like, no.
14: I will say we don't really know. I'm going to call an audible here. Apparently, I am going to cover this now in the first segment. Van Jones said this. I believe that Van Jones is disagreeing with you, Sam, but I think it is a very legit conversation to have, which is, what is the true direction of the Democrat Party? This is what Van Jones says. Van Jones says that the roof is collapsing on the establishment wing of the Democrat Party.
16: Well, New York City matters because the two most exciting left-wing candidates are here, AOC and Mamdani, but also this is the stronghold for the establishment, Schumer and Hakeem Jeffries. This is a battle between the establishment and this insurgency, and the roof is collapsing on the Democratic Party establishment tonight. If Mamdani gets a hat trick, 3 out of 3, this is a new era for the Democratic Party, and you can't write off New York City because this is the place where both it's a power center for the establishment and the insurgency, and they're going head to head tonight. And right now, this is no longer a movement. This is a movement and a machine at the same time. There's just no way to sugarcoat this. If Mamdani pulls off a hat trick, mm-hmm. it is a new era in Democratic Party politics.
7: Well, and if you're a moderate Democrat who's on the election, who's on the ballot this November, Van, I mean, they're all going to get asked about the positions that we're hearing from these other fellow Democrats.
16: Well, look, I think, you know, from our frontline Democrats will be able to make their case for themselves. I think they'll be able to do okay. We got a lot of national security Democrats in other parts of the country. But this is a big deal tonight. And I think that, look, I don't know what you want me to say here. This is a straight up battle between the establishment and the insurgency, and the establishment is getting its butt kicked tonight in New York City.
14: So we'll have to wait and see. I think it is a very legit argument and debate to have, Sam, whether or not this will be something that spreads amongst Democrats in, you know, maybe a state like Ohio. If you've got a city in Ohio, I don't know, man, Dayton, Toledo, Cincinnati. So if you have one of these radicals that comes up in a state like Ohio and a place like maybe a Cleveland or a Cincinnati, and you're going to have a primary, and you've got one that is more establishment, then you've got the other that wants to abolish prisons, abolish ICE, abolish borders, defund police, saying all deportations are wrong, calling the United States an effing disgrace, and wiping their hands on the American flag. Which one would win? Does this actually define the Democrat Party? If the Republicans are smart, that is exactly what they need to do. True or not, Sam? True or not, the Republicans need to define the Democrat Party as this.
17: Well, 100%, but it's, I don't know, from my perspective, I think it's going to be a self-crash-and-burn situation. People are going to go, oh, you know, Van Jones pointing out that the roof is caving in on the establishment, but the roof will soon cave in on those underneath that, right? This new wave of Democrat socialists, let's just call them what they are. They're socialists. Mm-hmm. They're not democratic socialists. They actually want to implement Marxism.
14: Well, that's what I said. They're trying to sanitize mm-hmm. what they actually are by calling themselves Democrat socialists.
17: But they'll self-implode before they get a chance to shine because their policies are so asinine, they will never work.
14: Okay. I'm going to challenge you on that. Joan, back me up here or agree with Sam. You say that, Sam. But how long has Mamdani been in power so far mm-hmm. in New York? And look what the hell just happened in New York.
17: This is New York. New York's not the rest of the country. And I wouldn't use that as a sample size. Your Ohio take, right? Picking a flyover state, big city there. Mm-hmm. That would be a different experiment. But this is New York is the loudest echo chamber of stupid ideas in the entire country.
14: I wonder how many of these Democrat socialists will ultimately end up in the next, 4 years, right? You got the midterms, then you got the general election. So we have people in places like Chicago and Dallas and San Antonio. So I use Ohio as an example, but I mean, you could use any of these Democrat run cities and I could see the same thing happening in those cities. And then you're going to have all of these Democrats who are socialists and radicals at that. So
17: then you'll have people fleeing because they can't afford to live there, or crime is too high because they won't jail anybody. The businesses mm-hmm. are going to pack up and move. The one thing that this hat trick is going to really spell out for people is you start watching who is starting to move to Texas, what companies are going to be planning to move to Florida. That is, if I'm an executive in New York,
14: right,
17: that's where I'm already thinking after this hat trick.
14: So there is obviously a lot more to talk about with this. It is 5:15. Time to check the roads on WTN.
5: Still working on it this morning. That paving construction going on this morning on 24 eastbound in the Jolton area. So you've got the area between New Hope Road and White's Creek Pike a mess this morning because there's only one lane open to traffic. Schedule your time accordingly because of it. Otherwise, on the roads, it looks pretty good this morning. Traffic every 10 minutes every morning on Supertalk 99.7 WTN.
14: Mostly cloudy today and a high of 87. 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So all three of these candidates, we're talking about Mamdani's hat trick. All three of these candidates should be considered anti-Israel as well. That has been a big part of their platform. Brad Todd over at CNN says, congratulations, Democrats. You now own this brand of Democrat socialism.
18: They're pulling the brand leftward. I mean, the Democratic Party now is the Democratic Socialist Party of America. They're for anti-Semitism. They're for confiscation. They're against capitalism.
19: Come on. We're this for anti-Semitism? That's obscene. That's an obscene statement.
18: And you know, you also can look tonight and see somebody else is a big loser. That's Hakeem Jeffries. Hakeem Jeffries is going to lose these races in New York where Zohran Mamdani
19: endorsed in these races.
18: He did endorse. He endorsed Goldman. He endorsed his incumbent members of Congress. If he can't get the Hispanic caucus chairman across the line in a city where he's the leading figure of the political machine, then his stick is very short in the U.S. Capitol. And that's because Hakeem Jeffries himself, as liberal as he is not far left enough for today's Democratic primary voters.
19: It's not about being far left.
20: He was fine in his race.
18: The Democratic Socialist Party of America's critique is that the Democratic Party
19: Let
14: the screaming begin. You know what I wonder, Joan? You know what I wonder, Sam? How much do these people make over there at CNN? Because one of those nut job left-leaning commentators said, oh, Hakeem Jeffries, he didn't endorse the incumbents. Yes, he did. So I don't know where it is that these folks get their research from. I'd be willing to bet that that stupid show on CNN, Abby Phillips show, I bet you they've got like dozens of producers. And that one commentator said, well, Hakeem Jeffries did not endorse those incumbents, when the audio is out there everywhere where he is literally saying that he endorses those candidates. So they're spreading a bunch of falsehoods on CNN. And I do like what, Brad Todd said. I like what he says, which is, yeah, Democrats are now going to have to own this brand. And the Republicans have to make sure that they do.
5: And Jeffries also endorsed Zohran Mamdani. So, I mean, he's in.
14: I don't think he had a choice.
5: Yeah.
14: Jeffries didn't have a choice. I think that's part of that conversation, too.
17: So they make about 50 grand a year to get up there and lie.
14: God, can you imagine that?
17: As a part-time contributor, which that particular cut from whatever Abby Phillips show, I mean, it was not very balanced. You had one guy and the rest of the
14: women. You always have one guy against like four or five, you know, liberals and their heads are on fire.
17: Well, that, yes, but in this particular instance, it's one guy versus four or five women.
14: Yeah. I didn't see the gender makeup of all of that, but... Okay. That is incredibly outmatched.
17: I would say. And no one brought anything worthwhile to the table against him.
14: Do you know what's interesting? Joan, Sam, am I wrong on this? And I could be. But is there any Republican or conservative women that do battle on CNN? Or is it all of these, you know, female Democrats, according to Sam? I really don't know. I don't watch CNN a lot. Scott Jennings, by the way, was also on CNN, and he had some pretty hot takes on this as well.
21: I'm surprised you sort of glossed over the main issue in this race, which is Israel. I mean, Dan Goldman is a congressman, and he's Jewish, and he went into a coffee shop this weekend in Brooklyn, and they said, you're not welcome here anymore. Brad Lander is out speaking in mosques, telling those people that he'd like to go align himself with Ilhan Omar and the rest of the squad. Dan Goldman's only sin, I guess, is that he thinks Israel has a right to exist. And for that, that has been the principal issue in this. And you've got the mayor of New York City, Mamdani, out saying about AIPAC and Jewish Americans who have participated in our politics that they are, quote, monsters. What is happening right now in New York City, the Democrat socialist takeover of the Democratic Party, should frighten not just Jewish Americans, but all Americans everywhere, because this is the direction the Democrats are headed nationally. Look what's happening in Michigan, and it is frightening. Throwing Democrat Jewish congressmen out of coffee shops in Brooklyn, New York, it's not 1930s Germany. This is the United States of America.
14: Yeah, there you go, Scott Jennings.
17: The DOJ has launched an investigation into the coffee shop.
14: Have they really?
17: Yeah.
14: They should.
17: Yeah. It's 100% they discrimination.
0: Should. Okay, so on the question of conservative women on CNN.
14: Go.

0: local focus, national perspective. 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
1: Has a right to exist, which means that he feels that Israel does not have a right to exist, and called Israel's government evil like Hamas. Among many other things, he also campaigns with Hassan Piker. So, yeah, this is now officially the Democrat Party. They're now the Socialist Democrat Party, or maybe we should just call them the Socialists. But the big question is, okay, so how is this going to impact the midterms or the balance of power? In the House, I don't think it will impact the balance of power because these are Democrat seats that are just going to the more radical socialists in the end. This could actually, again, help Republicans if they lose the House because Jeffries will have to deal with these lunatics. But on the campaign trail, I think this will help Republicans because they can campaign on keeping the socialists in check in the House of Representatives and the Senate as well. That is not just a talking point. That is a true campaign. These people are going to win their House seats in New York. This was just a primary, but they're obviously going to win. So conservatives need to be able to thwart their attempted power grab. The Democrats have to live with this brand, and it's something that the establishment wing of the Democrat Party, they're going to have to figure out how to deal with this. And you did hear Scott Jennings say, this is all about Israel, and I get that. There is a difference between having serious questions about Benjamin Netanyahu on policy, his relationship with Donald Trump in America, and the war in Iran, but to campaign on statements like he's just as bad as Hamas, and the Israeli government is just as bad as Hamas. That is absolutely despicable, disgusting behavior on these three candidates.
2: Hey, I have an update for you.
1: Yes.
2: So I just looked at Axios because I wondered about that whole Hakeem Jeffries thing. It turns out that Mamdani was behind Brad Lander, but Jeffries backed Dan Goldman.
1: Right.
2: Okay, so that's one that maybe that's what she was referring to on CNN? That Jeffries backed Dan Goldman? And
1: he no, yes, Jeffries did back Dan Goldman. Well, Jeffries backed every single one of the incumbents. Dan Goldman was an incumbent.
2: Correct, yes, okay.
1: Yeah, so, yeah, and I don't know. I think Schumer's in trouble. I think Hakeem Jeffries is in trouble.
2: Yes.
1: I think that this is going to be really fun to watch, although it's going to really suck if the Democrats end up getting the control of the House.
3: Don't forget on Saeed. He's the one that said that J.D. Vance has brown kids who he thinks are less American than everyone else. He's also a racist.
1: Yeah, clearly. I mean, all these people are anti-Semitic and the rest of it. So, yeah, this is what the Democrats are these days, folks. Hate to say it, the radicals are taking over. All right, it is 5:26, Nashville's Morning News on Supertalk 99.7 WTN. Joan has the news coming up at 5:30. Joan.
2: Yeah, he was supposed to be helping bank customers, but police have now arrested a local clerk and charged him with stealing his customers' funds. That story's coming up at 5:30 on Supertalk 99.7 WTN.
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4: WTN. Good morning, it's 5:30. I'm Joan Jones with your top stories. Cloudy for today, not too humid too. We'll get a high of around 87. Metro police have arrested a bank clerk accused of stealing hundreds of thousands of dollars from a couple of customers. Police say they had been investigating Carl Richardson for months. Managers at the Bank of America branch along Harding Pike alerted police after finding Richardson made unauthorized withdrawals from elderly customers' bank accounts, and in some cases would hand over less cash than a customer would ask for, pocketing the rest. The combined losses totaled nearly $140,000. Candidates endorsed by President Trump won sweeping victories last night in the primary elections ahead of November. Trump-backed candidates winning from Maryland to Utah. It was also a big night for New York City Mayor Zohran Mamdani.
5: In New York, Mamdani's growing influence now in the spotlight.
6: He brings a vision of politics that is more than what we've seen for so long.
5: All three candidates he endorsed coming out victorious, raising questions about whether Mamdani's far-left politics can translate into national momentum. Republicans reacting, saying the Democrat establishment officially surrendered to Zohran Mamdani and the socialist wing of their party.
4: Socialist, communist, they're interchangeable here. That is ABC's Lionel Moise. And the Justice Department announcing one of its biggest healthcare fraud crackdowns ever. More than 450 people facing charges connected to $6 billion in alleged scams involving taxpayer money.
7: In one case, a nurse practitioner allegedly ran a $900 million scheme billing Medicare for unnecessary skin grafts. Officials say she took that money and bought an $800,000 necklace, a Ferrari, and a luxury vacation. The FBI also announced two more suspects on its most wanted fraudsters list, allegedly connected to nearly $700 million in medical testing schemes.
4: Now that's ABC's Karen Waugh. That is the latest news. Traffic's next. I'm Joan Jones, WTN News.
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1: From the United Structural Systems WTN Traffic Center.
4: Doesn't look so bad now on 24 eastbound through the Jolton area. Maybe they've picked it up. Maybe they picked up that paving work this morning. You have a crash to deal with on 65 north. It's in the West Loop area, just past I-40 West. It's a crash, and the two right lanes are blocked off by it. Traffic every 10 minutes every morning on Super Talk 99.7 WTN.
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0: 537 Super Talk 99.7 WTN. Dan Mandis here. Okay, so we're going to try something new today. I'm not sure if I should say it's against my better judgment or not, but Joan has picked a bunch of topics. It's going to be like fun with audio, but it's going to be fun with video. So we've got video to all of these things. Sam is unfamiliar with the topics. I am somewhat unfamiliar with them. Some of these I have a passing knowledge of, but we're just going to comment on them, and no research, no real thought behind what I'm going to say in response to these, Lord help us. So, Joan, take it away. We've got one video. By the way, 615-737-9986.
4: Let me ask you a question before we begin. Do I need to do it in order that I put them? Okay. Oh, I can do it in any order.
0: Yeah, just the first one needs to be what we discussed.
4: Yes. Okay. So let's go to the last one because I think this is the most it's so interesting. We've talked about how much the left is so like crazed about what's happening with the algae in the reflecting pool. And I saw last night that they've begun to put up fencing to keep the leftists out of the pool.
0: Yes, they sure have. Is there audio? Is there audio with this video?
4: No, with this one, there is no audio. So okay. You can just play it and it's just, yep. We'll kind of do a play by play. But what's happening in this video is that this woman bends down and she's got her phone and she does something at the reflecting pool. She's just playing, you know, has a hat on. She looks like she's maybe a visitor, right?
0: Sure.
4: So she bends down and she's doing something at the reflecting pool. And a guy walks up and starts talking to her about it. Hey.
0: Mm-hmm.
4: As it turns out, he's a plain clothes policeman.
0: Love it.
4: Yes. And that's what they're doing now. And in the end, this woman with beautiful curly blonde hair gets busted and she's arrested. She's got her hands behind her back and she's complaining, you know, pretty vociferously.
0: Wah.
4: Yeah. That she's, you know, oh, I wasn't doing anything. I was just taking pictures.
8: How dare you?
4: So yeah, she's been busted. And I think it's very interesting that now, I mean, the effort to keep the left out of the reflecting pool and not in the business of growing gunk in our nation's capital.
0: Do you know that there is actually, and I don't have it. Maybe you can find it, Sam, but there is on my feed yesterday, there are now leftists talking to the algae. Like,
4: yes.
0: You know how you're supposed to talk to plants?
4: Do you talk to your hydrangeas?
0: No, I don't talk to my hydrangeas.
4: I'm just wondering. Okay.
0: Very much like my wife, nobody wants to talk to me.
9: He reads them stories.
0: One day there was a little hydrangea that wanted to grow up to be a big hydrangea. No, no, no. But they are. They're actually, you know, they're in their frog costumes, Joan, that we talked about the other day.
4: Yeah, yeah.
0: And they are talking to the algae. They're trying to talk the algae into growing quickly. So I do love the fact that now they are putting up fencing. And how sad is it that this is what we have to do?
4: Plainclothes policemen.
0: Plainclothes policemen.
4: Bust people.
0: Well, and Joan, the other reason why they need plainclothes policemen is because you got all of these nut jobs that are harassing law enforcement.
4: Yeah.
0: So, yeah, and I don't know what the latest is. I know that Donald Trump basically said it's going to be fixed. They, by the way, do now have video of the person that cut the lining. Now, it's grainy video, and it's far away, but you can see the person pulls out some sort of a sharp instrument and cuts the lining.
4: I love that President Trump has been saying, hey, I have photographic evidence. Mm-hmm. I have photographic. And the left, especially CNN, has been out there saying, President Trump is saying without evidence that there's somebody that has cut the lining of the... They're such idiots. Like, blah.
0: I'm so tired of the without evidence.
4: Yeah.
0: Because, you know, they never talk about their own stories that they have. I mean, Russian collusion, that's been in the news. And so
4: Joe Biden is running circles around all of them without evidence.
0: I mean, you know what?
4: Show me the circle he ran around.
0: For 4 years, there it was very clear that there was no evidence that Joe Biden was operating on all of his faculties, yet the media never called that out. No. So anyway, yeah, okay. So I love that story.
4: Let's go to the, and I know you've got more of that coming up too. So the next one up from that is a story about, you know, we've been talking about the San Francisco Giants.
0: Yes.
4: And how they told their guys that they're not allowed to have Bible verses on their pride hats.
0: Mm-hmm.
4: And then they walked that back. And, you know, of course the press has made it just a mockery of the whole thing.
0: Because the media is obviously very pro Pride Night in the Major League Baseball stadiums, the sports media, and I don't know about the people around here, but by and large, there's a lot of liberals in the sports media and in the media, generally speaking. So you had the San Francisco Giants and there were some others. We talked about some of this yesterday who wrote Bible verses basically over the gay pride logo or whatever it is on their hats. And the Major League Baseball was going to fine these guys, specifically on the San Francisco Giants. That was the one that where it made the most media headlines.
4: And so, yeah, so now they're walking it back. And Buster Posey came out yesterday and he wanted to talk about the, you know, last night's baseball game.
0: Mm-hmm.
4: And the press, now Buster Posey is the Giants president of baseball operations, former player.
0: Mm-hmm.
4: And he said he was going to take questions about the game only. And the liberal media just beat him up because they wanted to know more about Pride Night. And just take a listen to the angle at which the press comes at these questions about. Go ahead.
0: All right.
9: Did you object to those nights when you were a player? And also, did you or anyone from the organization talk to Tony, talk to the players, and explain the importance of this demographic to your business, the importance of this evening for the fans?
10: I mentioned that I'm not going to revisit it. So if anyone asks baseball questions, I'll answer baseball questions.
0: I love that. I love, and I'll let the rest play.
4: The importance of this night to the fans.
0: Oh, it's so important. I'd be willing to bet, and maybe it's different in San Francisco, I don't know, but I'd be willing to bet that the majority of the San Francisco Giants fans, they don't care. They probably didn't even know that it was Pride Night. And because, you know, a lot of the sports talk stations actually don't talk about the political aspects of sports. So I love that he's like, you know what? I'm not going to talk about this. I've addressed it. And Joan, as you know, and as Sam knows, and as I know, the media will hound you with the same repetitive questions until you actually give them some semblance, Sam, of an answer.
11: Well, and it's not that, you know, the talk stations aren't talking about politics. It's that they're not talking about sex. Like, it's what this boils down to. You don't see the heteronormative side of things addressing this because we don't care. Right. You know,
4: well, the odd, yourself.
0: Yeah, to your point. Okay, so where's the I'm a straight male night, yeah, or a straight female,
11: or even just a men's mental health night?
0: Yeah, I'm a heterosexual night thing. You know what I mean? Like, yeah, they don't do that. And so I think, as we've talked about many times, there are, how many did we realize, Sam, how many nights, and Joan, are there of, you know, federally, the gay pride, the bisexual, yes, awareness, all of that? I mean, it's
11: something like a total of 4 months out of the year.
0: It's ridiculous. It's absolutely ridiculous. Anyway, here's more Buster Posey.
12: Do you plan to reach out to the gay community about any of this, or no?
10: Again, if you want to go baseball questions, I made my statement on it. I'll answer baseball questions.
13: But you have no response to the commissioner saying inadequate and unclear communication?
10: I'll answer baseball questions.
13: Is that respect?
10: I believe so, yeah.
14: Buster, why do you want to only answer baseball questions? There are some very important matters that the public is debating outside this organization.
0: Okay. So the first reporter and then this reporter, both are saying this is a very important matter. I would ask, to who?
4: To whom? Oh, put an M on the end. To
0: whatever.
4: Whom?
0: To whom? Yeah, I mean,
11: to the kids who are suffering from Munchausen by proxy from their parents that, yes, are trying to trans them.
4: Also known as groomers, parent groomers.
0: Yeah.
10: I'm going to answer baseball questions.
9: Do you feel it's not your job as the baseball president?
0: Oh, my God.
4: I know. It's not your job?
0: This is
9: baseball operations? I mean, is this something we should be talking to Larry about?
0: You know, if I'm Buster Posey, I'm going to say, what is it that you don't understand? Like, how is it you don't understand? And if you're watching on Super Talk TV on YouTube or Facebook, Twitter, Twitch, 997WTN.com, all that. He has taken a deep breath, right? Like, oh my God, I can't believe they're asking me this again. And I want to see what he says here.
15: Guys, we just need to keep it baseball.
0: Okay, so now the press person,
4: yes,
0: for the team, yeah, has stepped in because Posey's looking at the guy outside of the scrum like, dude, can you help me here?
15: Related or...
16: Well, you guys have made this baseball related because you had Pride Night. You allowed players onto the field that MLB said should not have had writing on their caps, violated MLB rules. Then MLB said that you guys didn't communicate with the players properly, that they didn't have to wear the hat. So there's been no response about that.
15: We get it. Buster made his statement. If you guys have any baseball questions, he can answer those, or we're going to be done.
0: Yeah, and they were probably done.
4: Yeah,
0: I don't know. Sam says he's got some supporting audio, you know, here,
11: just,
0: Joan.
11: It just gives Marshawn Lynch vibes. If you remember the Super Bowl, Seattle and New England.
17: Hey, I'm just here so I don't get fined. So y'all can sit here and ask me all the questions y'all want to. I'm going to answer with the same answer. So y'all can shoot if y'all please.
0: You know what I love about that audio clip? The one thing that Marshawn Lynch and I have in common, we have both been grammar policed by Joan Jones. It's whom? Well, Mandis?
11: You hear that reporter, which, by the way, the one that kept hounding him about, you know, well, you made this a thing.
0: Yeah.
11: Check that guy's hard drive. They're mad because they do have the option not to wear the rainbow hat. They can wear the normal team hat. Mm-hmm. So he's mad that they wore the rainbow hat and they wrote the Genesis verse about the rainbow on it.
0: Yeah.
11: And therefore, I think we should check his hard drive.
0: Well, bottom line is that the media, as usual, is trying to make this more important to the American people than it really is. And that goes back to so many different topics. I mean, you could talk about the media selling Russian collusion. You know what I mean?
4: Yeah.
0: The media is always trying to sell some sort of a narrative, Russian collusion. We could talk about, you know, Joe Biden is sharp as a tack. We could talk about the administration says the border is secure. We could talk about all of those things.
4: It comes
11: you
4: under the
11: heading.
4: You won't
11: get COVID if you take this vaccine.
4: Right. It comes under the heading of you don't hate the media enough.
0: Right.
4: Except
0: yeah.
4: us. You know, we're different. Put
0: well,
4: us in
0: we're,
4: a different
0: we're,
4: box.
0: We're not. I don't think we're part of the mainstream media.
4: We're not.
0: Although there's some haters out there that would say, oh, you're just like the mainstream media.
11: Mandis, you establishment shill.
0: Oh, my goodness. Believe it or not, I've been called many things. I think I find that actually the most insulting. Anyway, all right, we got time for one more. Which one do you want to do?
4: Okay, so let's do Okay, let's do the first one. And this comes under the heading of, you know, this whole idea of the Islamification of the United States and how it is so insane. Now, this man who I don't know him, but it was posted by somebody who I do follow. And he's talking about how the left has just like eaten its own. So run this.
0: All right, here's this.
18: An all-Muslim city council and mayor, and now they've taken down all the pride flags. One of the best examples, I think, of suicidal empathy happening in real time is a town in Michigan called Hamtramck, and I believe it was the first town in the United States that authorized the Muslim call to prayer in the morning. The liberal people in that town wanted to protect Muslim rights. There was a whole bunch of people from Bangladesh and I think Armenia coming into the town, and these were the people who were very much pro-LGBTQ plus. So they welcome tons of refugees into their small town, who eventually became the majority. And then what happened is you got the first mayor from this country. City council became all Muslim. It's an example of you have to be careful of the unintended consequences of good intentions. Because what happened in that town this year is that they banned the pride flag. So now...
4: it's suicidal empathy.
0: I love that frame. So if you missed what happened, you had all the leftists, they've got their pride flags everywhere in the town. Then they welcome in all of these Muslims. The Muslims become powerful in the town and they ban the pride flags.
4: Yep.
0: So much for freedom of expression in America, right?
4: It's insanity.
0: Suicidal empathy.
4: Mm-hmm.
0: Is there any more to this? Should I play the rest of this, Joan?
4: No, I think we set it up there and it pretty much explains it.
0: All right. So Sam now has the audio of...
11: I sent you the video if you want the video of it, because you're right. They're standing right up next, which, by the way, got a giant trans flag for whatever reason out at the reflecting pool.
4: Where is this? Oh, in Washington, D.C.? Yeah. Is that what you're talking about?
0: It's at the reflecting pool. Okay. All right, I got video. So they're also dressed really bizarrely. This woman is wearing, like, short, floody jeans and then some sort of a green plastic bag and then a bizarre green shirt that looks like it's cut. How would you describe that, Joan? Can you see? Are you watching Super Talk TV?
4: Clown wear.
0: Okay, clown wear. She's also got a purple hair.
19: Ow, she is doing good today. Oh, honey, look at Team LG. Everybody's proud of you.
0: Oh, my God.
19: You are single-handedly doing more to fight fascism than any American has.
4: Yes. Oh, my gosh.
0: The algae is fighting fascism, yes, according to the left.
11: Actually, she's right, because... you know, it's non-existent. It's not a real thing. So it is actually doing more.
19: Yeah, algae! Woo! Algae!
0: Oh, my goodness gracious.
4: Wow.
11: And they had to bring their trans flag to this thing for whatever reason. Are they trying to trans the algae now?
0: You know, it wouldn't surprise me.
11: Is the algae not gay enough for you? It's spelled that way if you...
0: Anyway, so... can they give the algae a what did we talk about yesterday, Joan? The 1-inch, oh, what do you call it?
11: The
0: 1-inch bangs.
11: The feminist bowl cut.
4: Yes.
0: Yeah, the feminist, weird feminist bowl cut that we've seen that is emblematic of insanity in this country now. So anyway, all right. Well, that was fun. I don't know, Sam. Should we keep doing this?
11: Yeah.
4: So, kind of like this.
0: In case you joined us right in the middle of that whole segment. Fun with audio and video. Joan picked out the stories, and I was somewhat unfamiliar with some of them, so we just kind of riffed on them, and I think that turned out well. 5:54, so well done, Joan Jones.
4: Thank you, sir.
0: I think you did a lot better job than the algae.
4: At least I'm not being yelled at by a crazy woman.
0: No.
11: Yeah.
0: Not
11: yet, at least.
0: I was going to say, you might want to check out the super text line. You never quite know over there.
4: Yeah.
0: Anyway, it is 5:54. Joan's got the news at 6. Joan.
4: You know, the DOJ just did this big fraud bust. There was a local doctor who was caught up in that. We've got that story coming up here at 6 on Super Talk 99.7 WTN.
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0: 559, Super Talk 99.7 WTN. Joan, you'll love this. Matt Walsh has tweeted this out. Chicago's clown mayor Brandon Johnson declared a state of emergency over the alleged epidemic of trans people being murdered in the city.
4: Oh, my gosh.
0: Pop quiz. Can you guess how many trans people were murdered in the entire state of Illinois last year?
4: I would say none.
0: None. There were no trans people murdered in Illinois in 2025, so I don't know why there needs to be a state of emergency. Meantime, was it last weekend? 39 shot, 6 fatally.
4: Yes.
0: In the city of Chicago.
4: I don't see him making any noise about that.
0: Where's the state of emergency over these people being killed? And more than likely, it was gang violence, whatever.
11: But Dan, it's the jail's fault.
0: I know. It's the cops' fault. It's the jail's fault. It's our addiction to jailing, Joan.
4: Yes.
0: That's why the gunfire keeps happening in Chicago and all of these Democrat cities around the country. It is 6 o'clock. 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
4: Good morning, I'm Joan Jones with your top stories. A former Clarksville doctor has been swept up in a healthcare crackdown by the federal government. Fox 17's Karen Aguilar says he's one of 455 defendants who were charged yesterday.
21: Federal prosecutors are concerned doctors overprescribing drugs harms patients by getting them hooked, which then they say causes taxpayer-funded programs to pay for those drugs. Federal court documents accuse Ramon Aquino of prescribing drugs such as opioids in excessive and inappropriate quantities and claim some were without medical necessity, causing patients to abuse, misuse, and become addicted to the drugs. Over a seven-year period from 2017 to 2024, Aquino is accused of prescribing 43,103 prescriptions, 525,519 pills of narcotics, and 569,455 pills of anti-anxiety drugs.
4: The Department of Justice says the fraud schemes in total racked up $6.5 billion. The head of the UN's nuclear agency is saying that Iranian nuclear enrichment sites must be visited by his inspectors. It's a key component, he said, in the interim deal between the U.S. and Iran to reach an end to the war. Here's International Atomic Energy Agency head Rafael Grossi.
22: Paragraph 8 of this memorandum of understanding says explicitly that the nuclear activities that are going to be carried out with regards to the nuclear material facilities and will be supervised by the IAEA.
4: And that's him speaking today in Japan. And you can't make this stuff up. A man and a woman in London, Kentucky, arrested after police noticed their car parked in an employees-only parking space last Thursday. So police scope out their car and they spot a bag in the back seat that had a big label on it. It said, definitely not a bag full of drugs. Turns out it contained meth, pot, and drug paraphernalia.
0: All right, so I want this to be Nashville's morning news submission for nincompoops in the news.
4: Oh, yes.
0: This afternoon.
4: I love that.
0: Like, so
4: they can't have it. This is ours.
0: That's exactly right.
4: And somebody, they have to give us the crown if we win.
0: Is there a way that we can, like, have an absentee submission? Because I'm usually asleep by the time they do it.
4: Ah.
0: But I think this would be
11: a mail-in ballot, you say?
0: We need, like, a mail-in ballot or a mail-in submission for the nincompoops in the news.
4: Yeah. Okay, I will address, I think maybe you should address it with Matt. That's who does this, right?
0: Sure, that's, yeah, I'm sure he'll allow us to invade his great
4: sure
0: segment.
4: Will.
0: Anyway, moving on.
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23: A global sell-off in tech shares rattled U.S. markets Tuesday. The Dow Jones slipped 46 points to close at 51,667. The S&P took a 1.5% hit. The NASDAQ tumbled 2.2%. Futures suggest a partial recovery at the opening today. Would-be homeowners riding a mortgage rate yo-yo found the average 30-year note rising above 6.5% after the start of the U.S.-Iran war. Last week, rates were down, but jumped again this week to nearly 6.7%. The fighting in the Middle East has also dealt a sucker punch to the cruise industry. Even as fuel prices have risen, Carnival says bookings, particularly in the Mediterranean, have fallen off, cutting into company profits. Dairy Queen is celebrating the nation's 250th birthday with a new menu offering. The Stars and Stripe Misty Slush Float has layers of red cherry slush, white vanilla ice cream, and blue raspberry slush with star sprinkles on top. Jim Ryan, ABC News.
4: Sounds like breakfast. Right now, Dow futures are down 52, NASDAQ futures up 138, the S&P futures gaining 11. That's the latest news. Traffic and weather next. I'm Joan Jones, WTN News.
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6: Now John's growing a movement in his campaign for governor.
5: Tennessee needs a governor with CEO experience, someone tough like Trump.
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5: President Trump makes tough decisions. That's what CEOs do, and it's what I'll do as governor. 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
6: A CEO who's tough like Trump. Yep. That's what we need, even if I am a little biased.
5: I'm John Rose. 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
6: Pretty good for a farm boy, isn't it? 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
4: Yeah, I'm seeing a little bit of slowdown now on 24 westbound through Laverne into Nashville. Also on 65 southbound in the Millersville through Goodlettsville area this morning. That looks pretty slow as well. 40 checks out okay. Traffic every 10 minutes every morning on Super Talk 99.7 WTN.
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12: I'm WSMV4 First Alert Meteorologist Stefano DiPietro. Warm again today, but not all that humid this afternoon. Mixing intervals of clouds and sunshine. We top off in the mid-80s. Tonight, we're down near 70. Tomorrow's a little bit warmer, a little bit more humid. Upper 80s near 90 with more sunshine through the afternoon.
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0: 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And welcome on in to your Wednesday, June 24th. Phil Williams from Channel 5 has done what I would say is a hit piece on Monty Fritz. Now, y'all know Monty appeared on this show, I think it was right before I went on vacation. Great interview, hour long. We talked about a number of different topics, and I was very impressed with Monty's interview. I really enjoyed having him on, same with John Rose. So earlier this week, Phil had this piece on Monty Fritz, and I want to go through some of this just because I think that there's some things that need to be addressed, and I think there's some things that need to be called out. But also, there are some questions that I think deserve to be answered as well. We all know that Phil has been on this crusade against white nationalism in Tennessee, and I think he's calling it When Hate Comes to Main Street or something like that. But he's been targeting Monty Fritz, who is running for governor, as you know. And he has been, you know, very upfront about his faith and his Christianity. So I saw this headline on Channel 5's website. He despises Jews, admires Hitler. Now he's starring in videos for a Tennessee candidate for governor. The second I saw this, I knew that this was a hit piece on Monty Fritz, right? So the piece that ran on TV talks about this guy. His name is Dane Chisholm. Now, I'm going to say he is a reprehensible guy who has said all kinds of things that I would consider very bad. But here's some of the piece that ran last night or earlier this week. I don't know if it was last night, but earlier this week on Channel 5.
26: You guys are smart. You'll vote for Monty Fritz, Christian constitutional conservative.
27: He is the star of a pair of social media videos for Tennessee gubernatorial candidate Monty Fritz. But
9: Who is he? Tonight, an exclusive News Channel 5 investigation uncovers that man's troubling history of racism and anti-Semitism.
10: And if you have any doubt, consider this. That star in those Monty Fritz videos thinks Adolf Hitler was a great man. News Channel 5 chief investigative reporter Phil Williams has been digging into the story behind the videos. Question is, did the Fritz campaign pay for those videos?
13: Well, the star of those videos tells me he produced them as part of Monty Fritz's team of campaign volunteers. The question is, did the Republican candidate for governor know about this man's controversial views?
0: All right, so that's how it was framed on Channel 5 this week. But notice how this is edited. It's edited together. This guy Chisholm saying horrific things, and in this next cut, they tie in Nick Fuentes and his statements with this guy's support for Monty Fritz. Listen very closely.
13: Yet I had questions after Fritz's campaign began posting these videos on social media.
14: Yeah, check them out. Monty Fritz.
13: From a bearded man wearing an America First cap. On the back of the cap, the initials for Nicholas J. Fuentes.
15: What Hitler represents is if white people didn't give a f***.
13: Fuentes is the white nationalist anti-Semitic figure whose followers are known as Groypers.
26: And if you guys are smart, you'll vote for Monty Fritz. Christian constitutional conservative. He don't take no money from Israel.
13: And that man in the Monty Fritz video I discovered is Dane Chisholm from East Tennessee. On X, he describes himself as a Christian who fearlessly speaks the truth. And Monty Fritz, the candidate for governor, follows him.
0: All right, so again, you'll notice that it seems to me like what Phil is trying to do is tie Nick Fuentes and this guy Dane Chisholm with Monty Fritz. Now, all Monty is doing is, number one, following him on Twitter. And just because you follow someone or you repost their tweets is not a sign that you agree with their statements or support their statements, their worldview, or their ideology. It just doesn't. I think I follow the two Justins on X because I want to know what they're up to. Also, you know how many followers this dude, Dane Chisholm, has on Twitter? 1,744. That's not a lot. If you're not on X, just that's not a lot. But, you know, Phil, he decided to read some of his tweets.
13: On Easter, Chisholm posted this video comparing Hitler to Jesus. Here posting that Hitler was a great man, we've been lied to, we know it. Here saying the Nazi leader's actions were justified by the necessity of security or defense of his people, to which Jews were internationally plotting to destroy. Here suggesting COVID was part of a Jewish plot. Here that the Jews did kill Jesus, and they have been a malevolent force throughout history. Here he posted, Jews only lie when they breathe, telling one person, quote, shut up, Jew rat.
0: All right, so the question from Channel 5 is, did Monty Fritz know who this guy was? I would say probably not. Also, by the way, this guy is a volunteer. Now, I have no idea what that actually entails, but he did produce a couple of videos that he posted to his social media, and the Fritz campaign posted to theirs as well. It is, though, important to note that the content that Fritz posted, the content of the videos that Fritz posted to his socials, has nothing to do with anti-Semitism. It has to do with what I think is a very legitimate question. I have some video here. This is, by the way, the video that Channel 5 used on their website to talk about what it is that Dane Chisholm had produced, not for Monty Fritz, but about Monty Fritz.
14: Dominique, let me ask you one simple question. Do you believe that people who are running for governor ought stand up and debate their beliefs in front of the populace before the election?
16: Yes, sir.
14: And you would say that's just kind of common sense, right?
16: Yeah.
14: And you would say that if somebody wasn't willing to do that, they probably shouldn't get our vote?
16: Yeah.
14: All right, I appreciate you. God bless you. So we're going around downtown Knoxville today asking people if they think that people who are running for governor ought at least debate their principles and their beliefs for the public before the election happens.
17: Mm-hmm. I think they should.
0: Yeah, all right. I mean, very simple question. And that is clearly a knock at Marsha Blackburn, Senator Marsha Blackburn, who will not debate in this gubernatorial race. But look, that's the example the Channel 5 posted in their online report. And this, from what I can tell, is what Monty Fritz reposted, or his campaign reposted, to his socials. Not sure about his website. And it's a roughly 3-minute video of Dane Chisholm basically going around and simply asking that question. He also talks about Monty Knox not accepting money from PACs. This is also part of that same video.
3: I think you should look into Monty Fritz, and there's two reasons why. One, he's extremely constitutional, and he's for the people. He's not a career politician, and he takes zero foreign funding. Zero money from APAC, zero money from big PACs, zero money from big pharma. So you would think somebody who doesn't take a bunch of PAC money is probably less of a slave to the establishment than the others, right?
16: I would think so.
3: I appreciate you.
0: All right, so, I mean, that was the gist of the video. He makes these videos. I don't know how the videos ended up going to the campaign. Apparently, they post the videos. Then we find out the dude clearly is anti-Semitic. The question is, did Monty know that this guy had these anti-Semitic views, or was it just, oh, look, this guy has walked around talking to the people of Nashville about Senator Marsha Blackburn not debating? And they didn't do any further investigation into this guy's background. And by the way, that is a legitimate question. Because if they did know about this dude's background and they still posted the videos, well, then that would be a question you would have for Monty Fritz. Did you know? And maybe was it a mistake to post the videos? And that's something only Monty Fritz and the campaign. And by the way, I've reached out to them. But I can't say this enough. Dane Chisholm has 1,744 followers on X. And so Phil, Channel 5, keeps breathlessly reporting about how white nationalism is on the rise here in Tennessee and anti-Semitism and all of this. If that's the case, this dude is in the state of Tennessee. Why doesn't he have a massive following if that's the case in Tennessee, that white nationalism and all this anti-Semitism is on the rise on the right? 1,744. And listen, I'm not knocking, you know, dude's Twitter following, whatever. And we all have a right to say whatever it is that we want. We can go ahead and express to the world just how ignorant we are. And that, in my opinion, is what he's doing. I don't agree with any of the things that he said. By the way, I've not looked at any of his other videos. Some of the things that Phil read, maybe they're taken out of context. I have no idea. By the way, Dane Chisholm did comment on the report on Channel 5. Here's what he said. There are few intentional lies in this report that are irrelevant and typical, he says, but there's one that I will not ignore. He said, I would never compare Jesus Christ with any man. There is no such thing. Christ is King of Kings and Lord of Lords, the Savior of all mankind, perfect and incomparable to any man before or after him. He says, I in no way compared the attributes, character, person, etc. of Jesus Christ to Adolf Hitler. I don't know this dude from Adam. I don't. I get sort of where Phil is going, but I think he's making a leap and he's trying to tie this guy's support to Monty Fritz. And then you bring in Nick Fuentes and he's really trying to make it seem like, okay, so Monty Fritz clearly is a bad guy because he has the support of Dane Chisholm. And he supports Nick Fuentes, right? So I think that it's a legit question to ask about whether or not Monty knew this guy's background when he posted the video. That's a legit question, but it does seem to me that Phil does take it a step further.
11: So if white nationalism's on the rise in Tennessee, why did you have to go all the way out to Knoxville to find it?
0: Oh, that's the other thing that we keep talking about.
11: Nashville investigative reporter.
0: So it's taking an award-winning investigative reporter, and used to be one of the best around, in my opinion, and it's taking an investigative reporter to unearth all of the anti-Semitism and white nationalism and all of this stuff. And by the way, There's a lot of that stuff going on the left, just so everybody knows.
11: Way more vitriolic, too.
0: You got people on the left that are all in on destroying Israel, destroying Israel's economy. I could go on and on. Look what just happened in New York with the Mamdani trifecta, where he's got not one, not two, but three anti-Semites who have won the Democrat primary in the state of New York. So there's a lot of that stuff going on the left, in my opinion, far more than on the right. And all of that to say, I also understand, before you start sending me the text messages, I know, at 615-737-9986, I also understand that the dynamic between the Republican Party and Israel is changing, because there's a lot of Republicans who are incredibly frustrated with Benjamin Netanyahu and the relationship that we have with Israel, the $20 billion, I guess, if I remember right, the $20 billion that we give in aid every single year. We also give them a discount on the military that we give to Israel as well. A lot of people, including yours truly, are frustrated because every time we seem to get close to a compromise of some sort with Iran, then you've got Benjamin Netanyahu starts bombing Hezbollah in Lebanon. But realize that he is responding to being bombed by Hezbollah. So it's a very complicated conversation, but one that we continue to have here on Nashville's Morning News on Super Talk 99.7. It is 6:21. Joan has the news coming up at 6:30. Joan, what do you got?
4: Yeah, President Trump and the Senate Republicans are about to have a pretty testy lunch today. We'll talk about that at 6:30 on Super Talk 99.7 WTN.
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2: Ashland City, Cumberland Street, north of Ed Harris Road, we've got an accident. Portland, 65 southbound on the off-ramp to Orlando, Portland, there's a crash. No problems on 65 or 40. No unusual delays on 440. I'm Christy O'Brien.
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3: Six 25, Nashville's Morning News on Super Talk 99.7 WTN, and good morning to you. All right, Joan, I've got a theory.
4: What is it?
3: I might be all wet on this one, so you people let me know. You remember when Joe Biden made Kamala Harris the border czar?
4: Yeah.
3: And then they left the border, like, wide open, and it was just... people were able to say Kamala Harris failed as the border czar as she was running for president. And she was really put, and I said this at the time, and I'm no fan of Kamala Harris, and I'm certainly no fan of Joe Biden, but it put her in a no-win situation. I'm kind of feeling like, and let me know, 615-737-9986, I'm kind of feeling like J.D. Vance has been put in this kind of a situation in dealing with the negotiations with Iran. Stay with me here, because you all know that I'm a big J.D. Vance fan. But there is no way that there's going to be a lot of people within the Republican Party that are going to be fans of whatever deal is ultimately negotiated with Iran, if they even come to an endpoint of the negotiations. Because every day it's one more train wreck, and there's a lot of people who used to be J.D. Vance fans are now saying that he is blowing these negotiations. Well, Donald Trump, and I like Donald Trump too, but Donald Trump sent J.D. Vance to negotiate with terrorists. So part of me is wondering if J.D. Vance has been put in this situation where it's a no-win. Marco Rubio is nowhere near this thing. I mean, yeah, I do understand. He gives the occasional interview. He gives the occasional comment. But as the Secretary of State, you would think that he would perhaps be more involved. But he's not. And so when the time comes for J.D. Vance versus Marco Rubio, and the Republican Party needs to perhaps make a decision between these two heading into the presidential election of 2028. Who are you going to choose? The guy who many Republicans believe blew the whole Iran negotiation in

0: J.D. Vance or Marco Rubio that is seemingly, you know, doing great things as the Secretary of State, really wasn't involved all that much in the discussions with Iran. So I'm just wondering if this was sort of an intentional thing for Donald Trump to give J.D. Vance something that seemingly is an untenable and unwinnable situation, because there's people inside of his administration that are pushing for Marco Rubio and don't want J.D. Vance. Now, I could be all wet on this one, but I'm listening to people and I'm talking to people and I am reading people that have been J.D. Vance fans that are now saying they're off the J.D. train because of this train wreck of negotiations with Iran. Which, by the way, whether or not these are train wreck negotiations or not is, you know, just depends on your perspective and your point of view. I'm here to tell you, I talk to a lot of Republicans. I talk to a lot of conservatives. And they're not happy. They're not happy with the way the negotiations are going. They're not happy with the way that Donald Trump is conducting himself as J.D. Vance and Steve Witkoff and others, Jared Kushner, are trying to go through these negotiations. And so I'm just wondering if Donald Trump, either purposely or not purposely, has put J.D. Vance in a situation where it has impeded his ability to win the White House. Let me know what you think. 615-737-9986. 615-737-WWTN. Got a lot more straight ahead.
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2: Good morning. It's 6:30. I'm Joan Jones with your top stories. Got your forecast and traffic coming up in 5 minutes. Tuesday's primaries ended with 3 wins for President Trump-backed candidates and 3 for New York City's communist mayor, Zohran Mamdani.
3: In New York's 7th congressional district, where Congresswoman Nydia Velasquez's seat was up for grabs, Brooklyn BP Antonio Reynoso fell short to Claire Valdez, a Democratic socialist and union organizer who picked up the endorsement of Mayor Mamdani. Here in the 10th congressional district, former city comptroller Brad Lander unseated Representative Dan Goldman. Lander was also endorsed by the mayor, while Goldman was endorsed by Democrats, including Governor Hochul.
2: That's ABC's Phil Tate. Meantime, President Trump is lunching with Senate Republicans today. It's an event proposed by Senators Mike Lee and Rick Scott, who align with the president on his desire to pass the Save America Act. Senate Majority Leader John Thune claims Republicans don't have the votes to get her done. Senator Lee wants Thune to bring it up on the floor and announce that it'll be debated until it passes, the same strategy that was used to pass the Civil Rights Act of 1964. The Millersville City Commission has formally accepted the resignation of Commissioner David Gregory after a sex crimes investigation over the abuse of 3 young children was launched. Here's Mayor Lincoln Atwood.
4: We take these matters with the utmost seriousness. Please be assured that our city's operations remain stable, uninterrupted, and fully committed to the transparency and accountability you deserve.
2: David Gregory's bond was set at $750,000. That's the latest news. Your traffic and weather next. I'm Joan Jones, WTN News.
0: Thank you, Joan. 6:32, Nashville's Morning News on Super Talk 99.7. 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
2: Trouble on 65 North in Spring Hill. You've got a crash reported just past Saturn Parkway. Also, Ashland City Highway north of Ed Harris Road. That's another scene of a crash this morning. And one more on 65 South in Portland. You've got an off-ramp partially blocked off there because of a crash. That off-ramp is to Orlando-Portland Road, exit number 117. 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
6: I'm WSMV4 First Alert meteorologist Stefano DiPietro. Warm again today, but not all that humid this afternoon. Mixing intervals of clouds and sunshine. We top off in the mid-80s. Tonight, we're down near 70. Tomorrow's a little bit warmer, a little bit more humid. Upper 80s near 90 with more sunshine through the afternoon.
0: 6:37, Nashville's Morning News on Super Talk 99.7 WTN. So, I did this whole conversation about whether or not Donald Trump was putting J.D. Vance. Maybe we should do a daily Dan poll. You want to do a daily Dan poll, Sam? So I did a segment, little bit, not a long segment, but whether or not J.D. Vance was put in an impossible, untenable position ahead of the 2028 presidential election, where he is now having to deal with Iran and negotiate with terrorists. And a lot of people would submit that the negotiations are not going well. And a lot of people actually agree with me on this, on the super text line. Some disagree with me as well. More people actually, Sam and Joan, made fun of the fact that I utilized the term, maybe I'm all wet.
2: Yeah, I know. I saw that there was a little criticism.
0: Maybe the 1930s called, they want their phrase back.
7: Well, and I do cringe every time I hear it.
0: Maybe I should just say
7: you have to say behind the ears.
0: Okay, maybe what I need to do is come up with something a little more hip to say than just I'm all wet. So maybe I'm wrong on this. Sam, you're the purveyor of all things hip in the studio when Chris is not here, of course. I don't know what a better way to frame maybe I'm all wet on this.
7: Green?
2: Maybe
7: I'm all green on this.
0: All green?
2: No, that not green. No it sense. Doesn't. No.
0: Whatever. You know what? You just lost cool points, Sam. Maybe I'm just wrong on this. I'll just go ahead and say that.
7: Possibly.
0: Maybe I'm wrong. But
7: by
0: let's
7: the way,
0: do
7: CNN it. Has Rubio is in the Middle East to discuss Iran agreement.
0: Oh, there you go. Okay. So you know what? That whole entire segment is just for naught because Marco Rubio is now meeting. Well, he's meeting with the UAE president. He's not meeting with the Iranians.
7: Yeah, he's trying to separate the Hezbollah and Israel issue from the Iran talks, but
0: which is going to be impossible to do.
7: Yeah.
0: Anyway, all right. So let's do a Daily Dan poll. Let's say that
7: was the Iran negotiation an impossible task for JD?
0: Will the Iran negotiation impact JD's chances in 2028? Let's do it like that. I must admit something, Joan. I don't know if I've lost my head or not, but for whatever reason, I thought we were coming up to the news, but we've already done the news and all of that. We're in the 6:30 segment now.
2: Wow.
0: 6:39. This is how my day has been going, actually. Hey, did you see, just real quick, did you see the video, Joan? It was online of the very large, got some video here, Sam, of the very large woman in New York. This went viral. Over the when I was on vacation.
2: Oh, I think I know what you're talking about.
0: Where she is in New York, no audio, just video. But she is dumping mounds of trash. And by the way, she's ginormous as well.
7: It's a custom trash can to celebrate the Knicks championship. It's
0: yeah,
7: orange
0: so
7: blue.
0: This trash can is filled, I mean, heaping trash. And it's a customized trash can. It's got the Knicks logo on it. And this was during the Knicks. They won, I guess, the basketball championship.
7: NBA Finals.
0: NBA Finals. So she decides that she is going to steal the trash can. And so you got people that are watching her steal the trash can as she dumps all of this garbage onto the streets of New York. Now, there's a lot of garbage on the streets of New York anyway, walking on it as well as, you know, the papers and the cups and all that. Anyway. So she steals it. There's another photo of her, and I don't have that photo, but there's another photo of her where she is smiling, getting on the subway after stealing this trash can. Well, now the woman has been fired.
2: She's been fired.
0: Yeah. Disgusting behavior in New York and someone actually facing some consequences. So again, I saw all of this while I was gone. I was horrified. People in New York were horrified. People all over the country and the world were horrified at this woman.
7: I thought you were going to say behemoth.
2: Her name is Angie Baez.
0: I was going to call her a thing, and then I thought I shouldn't do that.
7: That's disrespectful to the thing of the Fantastic Four.
0: So she was very proud of it. Again, she stole the trash can. And J.P. Morgan Chase, Angie Baez, 40, no longer employed by the banking giant as of Tuesday, after footage, so yesterday, of the brazen parade day stunt exploded online. I would say, Joan, that it did explode online. I mean, it was crazy. Yeah.
2: There was also a video of her on the train, like, giving the peace sign, like, ooh, look at me, I got it.
0: They say this employee is no longer with the company. A Chase spokesperson said in a statement to the Daily Mail, do you know what her, the reason I find this such a delicious story is because she is such a leftist.
2: Yeah.
0: Now, here's the thing. I'm going to get into what she, what her jobs have been. But aren't leftists, I could be wrong on this or all wet, but aren't leftists supposed to be like pro-environment and stuff? So.
2: And pro-community.
0: So what this leftist did was she dumps all of this trash onto the streets of New York, thereby impacting in a negative way the environment that her side is supposed to embrace.
7: But Dan, where is she supposed to store her snacks in her studio New York City apartment?
0: Her job title was the Executive Director of Community and Industry Engagement for Card and Connected Commerce, according to her now deleted LinkedIn profile. That was her job at Chase.
7: It was within, by the way, you mentioned community. It was within the consumer and community banking division.
0: Okay. This incident.
2: She was there on her personal capacity. This was not on company time.
0: No, this
2: was just her doing her thing. And if you filmed her, it's your fault.
0: The incident was condemned by the New York City Department of Sanitation, which branded the behavior illegal, antisocial, and incredibly stupid.
7: How do you get the Department of Sanitation to call you out?
0: You know it's bad when random New York City departments start calling you out. Their exact quote, dumping trash onto the street and stealing public property for your own personal use are both illegal, antisocial behaviors, and not what New Yorkers do, the department said in a statement. On top of all of that, doing both on camera is incredibly stupid. Baez had been promoted more than a year ago. Before that, she worked as executive director of diversity, equity, and inclusion at a place called The Infatuation. The New York-based restaurant review website acquired by Chase as part of its expansion into lifestyle and experiential content. So maybe, Sam, you keep commenting on her heft, to utilize a Joan Jones word.
2: Hefty, hefty, hefty.
0: Maybe she was, that was from too many restaurant reviews. I don't know. A biography on the Infatuation's website praises Baez's work in helping make the food media industry more equitable and describes her as one of the space's brightest voices.
7: Oh, she takes up some space, all right.
0: Baez also appears to have co-founded Same Page Co. or company, a queer and black, indigenous, and people of color-owned talent agency that says it is focused on improving representation and equity across media and industry. Earlier in her career, Baez held diversity and inclusion roles at Squarespace, Saks Fifth Avenue, Hudson's Bay, and Saks Off Fifth, according to an online biography. Do you know what I honestly want to know? What exactly do you do? Like, yeah. I'm genuinely curious. What exactly do you do if you are somebody who works in diversity and inclusion roles, right? Like, what do you do?
7: You tell white people that you're bad and you're inherently racist, and you promote people based on their skin color or their sexual orientation.
2: You create ridiculous video tutorials that employees have to spend their valuable time going through, wasting your time, watching stupid stuff, and you have to do it, or your bosses are going to keep on bugging the snot out of you until you finish it.
7: Which, by the way, the executive director of community and industry engagement, that's just a fancy term for DEI executive.
0: Well, and I'm going to go back to the inconsistency where you're all about all of this leftist stuff, but you're dropping a bunch of trash onto the streets of New York.
7: She actually probably made somewhere between 250 and 380K a year. That's what JP Morgan Chase executives make.
0: Oh my goodness gracious.
7: So she could have just bought one. Even if we just drop it down to the base salary typically ranges from 170K to 260K.
0: So I always talk about this when people lose their jobs for doing stupid stuff. And the sanitation department said this was incredibly stupid. So why'd you leave your last job? You know what I mean? All right, we are way late for traffic. 6:47, time to check the roads on WTN.
8: Spring Hill, 65 northbound past Saturn Parkway. We've got reports of an accident. Portland, 65 southbound on the off-ramp to Orlando, Portland. There's a crash. And Ashland City Highway, an accident north of Ed Harris Road. I'm Christy O'Brien.
0: As far as your weather goes, mostly cloudy today and a high of 87. Appreciate you listening to Nashville's Morning News, Super Talk 99.7, WTN. All right, it is 6:48. I do have some audio and video of Marco Rubio. Apparently, he is on his way to visit the United Arab Emirates to I guess, begin conversations regarding what many would say, and I would say the challenge, some people would say the train wreck of the negotiations with Iran. I'm going to say that there's a lot of challenges. By the way, did we do the Daily Dan poll? Well, J.D. Vance, and who I believe has been put in an untenable situation ahead of the 2028 presidential election, do you think that his performance, as we try to find a negotiated settlement with Iran, do you think this will impact his chances of being the presidential nominee for the Republicans in 2028?
7: It's a split audience this morning.
0: See, that's what I'm thinking. 56, I'm thinking this is going to be split.
7: 57% say no, the negotiations will not impact his 2028 chances, and 43% say yes, it will. So we're kind of in a toss-up situation as the votes roll in.
0: I think a lot of people recognize, I certainly do. Like, if I'm going to give an official talk show host opinion on this, I'm going to say that I recognize that JD has been put in an impossible situation. And so it would not impact my support for him in 2028. And I have a lot of respect and a lot of love for Marco Rubio. And I don't think that we lose with either one of these guys. But I just know that there's a lot of people that are coming out against JD Vance just because he's participating in this. And clearly, obviously, having a hard time trying to balance the dynamic of negotiating with terrorists. That's number one. Number two, negotiating with Iran, coming to some point of agreement, only for Donald Trump to come out and say, hey, we all agree on, for example, the money that they get, they're going to buy food from the United States exclusively. And then Iran comes out and says, oh, no, we never agreed to that. J.D. Vance is the one that looks bad there. And Donald Trump, I suppose, looks bad as well. I believe it looks bad on Iran, but whatever. The whole thing is just a train wreck. Of course, you bring in, again, not to relitigate the whole thing, but you bring in Benjamin Netanyahu, you bring in Israel, you bring in Hezbollah and all of that. And it is just an impossible situation for J.D. Vance. Now, part of this dynamic, too, would be, how is this whole thing going to end up? Is it even possible that we're going to come to a negotiated settlement with Iran, or are we just going to start bombing the living crap out of them again? We talked about this yesterday, not to belabor the point, but you know, one of the things that I said yesterday, and it is true, is that after these conflicts, after wars, generally speaking, there's got to be a lot of compromise on all sides, which means that people are going to be ticked off on all sides, whether we're talking about Israel, whether we're talking about Hezbollah, whether we're talking about Iran, whether we're talking about the United States of America, or the various nations in the Middle East. A lot of people, all these sides, are going to be angry because of something that they had to compromise on. And I'm warning you that when this whole thing ends, there's going to be some people that are going to say this is the greatest thing ever. There's going to be a lot of people that are going to say that this is a terrible deal. Real quick, this is, oh, doggone it. I don't know what I just did. Coming up, I'm going to play some audio from Marco Rubio as he was on his way to the United Arab Emirates. It is 6:52. Joan's got the news coming up at 7 o'clock. Joan, what you got?
2: Yeah, we'll tell you why the superintendent of Williamson County Schools says he's quitting. 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
8: Ashland City Highway, north of Ed Harris Road, we've got an accident. Spring Hill, 65 northbound past Saturn Parkway, reports of a crash. And Portland, 65 southbound on the off-ramp to Orlando, Portland, there's an accident. No problems on 24 or 40. I'm Christy O'Brien.
0: 6:58, Nashville's Morning News on Super Talk 99.7 WTN. A good question, Joan, and I don't have an answer.
2: Okay.
0: Maybe you can answer. Guy asked on X, hey, Mandis, why don't your Daily Dan polls ever make it to X? Why are they only on YouTube?
7: That would require you to do something.
0: Oh, nice. Good, Sam. Thank you.
2: Throw them right under the bus, Sam.
0: Right.
2: Beep,
0: right.
2: Beep, beep.
0: Right under the bus. You know what? So in honor, I think the guy's name was Jeff. So Jeff, in honor of you, I am going to go ahead and put a poll up on my X feed. Follow me on X at Dan Mandis Show. So I went ahead and I did it, Sam. And can I tell you why? Because generally speaking, most I don't get a lot of response for whatever reason on my polls on X. Nobody, like I don't get a lot of response. So if you want
7: to attention to your polls.
0: So if you'd like to respond to my poll on X, go ahead and follow me on X at Dan Mandis Show. 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Also, you can take the poll on YouTube as well. Hey, Brian Wilson is coming up next. It is Wednesday. It's Wednesdays with Wilson. Got a lot to talk about with Brian Wilson coming up next on Super Talk 99.7 WTN.
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2: Good morning. I'm Joan Jones with your top story. As the Senate voted yesterday to limit President Trump's war powers in Iran without congressional approval. Four Republican senators joined all Democrats to pass it. Now, one of those Republicans is Louisiana's Bill Cassidy.
16: The reason I voted for them in the first place is I feel like Congress needs to have more input into the policies that are being made. And I feel like this is the only way I can make that point.
2: Yeah, not to mention that he's an anti-Trumper. The resolution previously passed in the House. Now, it's non-binding and largely symbolic, but it does mark the first time both chambers of Congress have worked together on reining in the president's powers. Opening arguments yesterday in the Blaze Taylor murder trial. The former Tennessee Titans scout is accused of killing his pregnant girlfriend, Jade Benning, and their unborn daughter. Here's News 2's Lexi Wilson.
17: Prosecutors argue Taylor poisoned Jade Benning's drink with cocaine because he didn't want to be a father. They point to a phone call Benning made to her best friend just before she was rushed to the hospital. During that call, the state says her friend heard Benning say, "What did you put in my drink? I knew my drink tasted funny. You did this because you didn't want the baby." The defense pushed back, saying this was not a murderer. Attorneys for Taylor claim Benning's used drugs and alcohol. They also say that Taylor called 911 and cooperated with investigators.
2: Taylor has pleaded not guilty, but if convicted, he faces life in prison. The superintendent of Williamson County Schools has just submitted his resignation. Jason Golden telling the school board yesterday he's taking a job with the highly rated Franklin Special District Schools. He'll serve as the Associate Director of Finance, Administration, and Legal Services. In a letter, he gave Williamson County Schools 45 days notice. Metro Council hosting a data center town hall tonight. Nashvillians will have their say about the data centers being proposed, including one next to the zoo. It's happening at 6 o'clock tonight at the South Nashville Community Center. And a new idea to keep planes in the air from colliding into one another.
18: Lawmakers are debating whether to require GPS-based tracking technology on planes, which can show flight crews the traffic around them. Congress is split. The Senate wants to require the technology on nearly every plane and limit the military's ability to fly with it switched off. But House lawmakers want a different approach due to concern about costs and military security.
2: ABC's Hannah Batah there. One airline industry spokesperson says there are more close calls than the public knows about. 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Futures are all pointing up. That's nice after yesterday's huge losses on the NASDAQ. NASDAQ futures are plus 185. The S&P futures, they're up 24. As for the Dow futures, they are plus 70. That's the latest news. Traffic and weather next. I'm Joan Jones, WTN News.
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2: Got a crash in Brentwood. It's on Old Hickory Boulevard westbound at I-65. You've got a crash as well in Madison. This is on 65 North at Old Hickory Boulevard. The crash is in the right lane, and there are ambulances there blocking the on-ramp for now. Careful in that spot. Downtown split on 40 westbound right at the I-24 exit number 211. Watch out. You've got another crash there. Traffic every 10 minutes every morning on Super Talk 99.7 WTN.
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6: I'm WSMV4 First Alert Meteorologist Stefano DiPietro. Warm again today, but not all that humid this afternoon. Mixing intervals of clouds and sunshine. We top off in the mid-80s. Tonight, we're down near 70. Tomorrow's a little bit warmer, a little bit more humid. Upper 80s near 90 with more sunshine through the afternoon.
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0: 7:06, welcome on in to a Wednesday, June 24th. How are you? My name is Dan Mandis, along with Joan Jones, Sam Rutherford, Brian Wilson joining us here. It is Wednesdays with Wilson. Talk to Brian every Wednesday at this time, if not more frequently. Brian, how are you?
22: I'm doing very well, Dan, and you?
0: I am doing outstanding. I'm going to talk about one of the biggest stories of the day and probably of the week. Is Mamdani's trifecta. I mean, he's got a hat trick, as they say, in New York. Three Democrat socialists have won their primaries in New York. We're talking about people that support abolishing prisons, abolishing ICE, abolishing borders, defunding the police. One of these people said all deportations are wrong. She called the U.S. an effing disgrace. At one point, she did post on social media that she didn't have a napkin, so she wiped her hands on the American flag. That is Daria Lisa Avila Chevrier. That is New York's 13th district. Rise of communism in the Democrat Party.
3: I know. Isn't it scary? And that the Democrat Party continues to go hard left. I mean, really out there, further than we've seen in some time. And it makes you wonder, you know, what's going on out there with the American electorate? Is that going to, and I wonder, the thing that keeps coming back to me is I'm wondering if perhaps we, the Democrats, have overshot. In other words, the power brokers within the Democrat Party have always been more to the left than mainstream Democrats, you know, who, you know, just average Democrat voters. They're way out there to the left. And I'm wondering if there's a part of the Democrat Party that will look at this and go, you know what? No, I can't be a part of that. I wonder if there'll be a backlash, but the going right now suggests that socialism and communism, unbelievably in America, is on the rise, and it's very concerning to me. It's the antithesis of everything that we believe in as Americans, and it's getting a foothold, and it's a little scary.
0: Well, you know, Brian, we were talking about this earlier today where, all right, so, number one, I think that this is actually a gift to the Republicans because it really does define, because, you know, in politics, you've got to define your opponent. This really gives the Republicans the ability to define their opponents in a very big way. And let's be honest, you're right, Brian. Most of America finds the, you know, what these people stand for as abhorrent. The problem is, I think that we're going to get more of these people in places ultimately like, you know, Chicago and Seattle and a lot of these bigger cities. So ultimately, is this going to be good for Republicans heading into the midterm elections and beyond?
3: Well, I think, like I say, I think it's one thing to win a primary when it's dominated by people who are party activists, and the party activists, by and large, are way left of average Democrats. So that's one thing. But to win an election, I don't know. I don't have a good feel of what's going on the streets of New York City and New York proper right now. That gives me an idea of what's driving this. But it's very concerning. And I think, you know, I think Republicans probably will benefit, because I think that the left of the Democrat Party has just gone way too far to the left, and they are out of step with a great number of Democrats, and I think there could be a backlash. I do.
0: Van Jones agrees with you, Brian. This is what he said. And by the way, you and I agree on this.
4: Well, New York City matters because the two most exciting left-wing candidates are here, AOC and Mamdani, but also this is the stronghold for the establishment, Schumer and Hakeem Jeffries. This is a battle between the establishment and this insurgency, and the roof is collapsing on the Democratic Party establishment tonight. If Mamdani gets a hat trick, 3 out of 3, this is a new era for the Democratic Party, and you can't write off New York City, because this is the place where both, it's the power center for the establishment and the insurgency, and they're going head to head tonight. And right now, this is no longer a movement, this is a movement and a machine at the same time. There's just no way to sugarcoat this. If Mamdani pulls off a hat trick, is a new era in Democratic Party politics.
22: Well, and if you're a moderate Democrat who's on the election, who's on the ballot this November, Van, I mean, they're all going to get asked about the positions that we're hearing from these other fellow Democrats.
4: Well, look, I think, you know, from our frontline Democrats will be able to make their case for themselves. I think they'll be able to do okay. We got a lot of national security Democrats in other parts of the country. But this is a big deal tonight. And I think that, look, I don't know. I don't know what you want me to say here. This is a straight up battle between the establishment and the insurgency. And the establishment is getting its butt kicked tonight in New York City.
0: There you go. You know who's really screwed? Yeah. You know who's really screwed is Hakeem Jeffries, because he endorsed the establishment or the incumbent candidates, and all three of them lost.
3: I know.
0: So it's going to be.
3: This is. I just don't understand what it is that is going on in New York City that causes the Democrats there to feel like that you know, communism is the answer. Or, you know, they call themselves Democrat Socialists. But, I mean, honestly, a lot of what they believe is borderline communism, and if not full-on communism. And I can't understand how folks think that's the answer. But it does show that there is a... there is a power between what AOC and Mondami are selling in New York, and I just hope it doesn't spread beyond the borders of New York.
0: I think they call themselves Democrat Socialists because they're trying to sanitize what they are, which is,
3: that's
0: as you
3: exactly
0: said,
3: right,
0: yeah. Brian, communist. We had some interesting manufacturing news. Talk about it. It sounds pretty good to me. Talk about the numbers and talk about your analysis, because you can tie this back to Donald Trump.
3: Well, you know, and what they say is, look at where the economy is at Labor Day, and you'll have a pretty good idea what's going to happen in the midterm elections. And I have been making the case for some time now that I think we're going to be okay, that things are going to fall into line once gas prices start to come down. So very quickly, let me just run through it. West Texas Intermediate crude was at $111 at one point. It's now at $71 a barrel. I think Brent was around $120 a barrel. It's now at $75 a barrel. And the national price, the national average for a gallon of gas is $3.92. And the Tennessee average is $3.46. I won't bore you with my analysis of how it's so different in different counties. I mean, but the bottom line is, if you fill up your tank in Williamson County, it will cost you $11 more than it does if you fill up your tank in Wilson County, from where I am broadcasting. I just don't understand that. That's $12, almost $12 a tank. But one way or the other, the prices are coming down. I've gone a little astray on my analysis here. But here's the thing. Manufacturing is also at a high year, a five-year high. And that is, I think, largely because Trump is making it very attractive for companies in America who have factories overseas to come back. That is starting to show up. The economy is, I think, a lot stronger than people perceive it to be, because they're so frustrated and so focused on gasoline prices. But as gasoline prices come down, I think we're going to reveal very quickly that this economy is juiced to grow and grow in a big way. I heard Newt Gingrich say a while back, show me the price of gas at on Labor Day, and I'll tell you who's going to have a good midterm election. There are other signs out there, Dan, and this is very exciting, that the Democrats, who, you know, in past midterm elections have been able to pull down 30 seats, you know, and take them away from Republicans. Right now, that blue wave, if the polls are accurate, does not seem to be developing. And I'm excited about that, that maybe, again, the Democrats have pushed too far to the left, and that Americans writ large are going, no, I can't be a part of it.
0: Well, there's also something to be said, Brian, about the redistricting, and you and I talked right. about that before. Brian, let me ask you a question. I'm sort of going back and forth with myself on this conversation about J.D. Vance. We're doing a Daily Dan poll on X and YouTube. Follow me on X at Dan Mandis Show. But you remember when Joe Biden put Kamala Harris in charge of the border, and then they proceeded to open the border, putting Kamala Harris really in a terrible position, untenable position. I'm no fan of either Kamala Harris or Joe Biden, but you made Kamala Harris the border czar, and then you made the border train wreck, right? So
3: you kicked her legs out from underneath her. That's right.
0: Now you've got J.D. Vance, who is really the guy who is in charge of these negotiations with Iran. There's a lot of Republicans that feel like these negotiations are a train wreck. And I'm noticing that there's a lot of Republicans and a lot of conservatives who are not digging what J.D. Vance is doing, and they're by and large against negotiating with terrorists and the whole thing. Coming up after the traffic, Brian, I'm going to ask you, do you believe that J.D. Vance's presidential possibilities could be impacted by these Iranian negotiations? Because there's a lot of Republicans, a lot of conservatives who just are not happy with how this is going. More with Brian Wilson coming up next. 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
9: Brentwood, Old Hickory Boulevard, westbound at 65, we've got an accident. Madison, 65, northbound at Old Hickory Boulevard, crash blocks the right lane. At the downtown split, 40 westbound at exit 211, reports of a crash.
8: I'm Christy O'Brien.
0: As far as weather goes, mostly cloudy today and a high of 87. Brian, what do you think?
3: I think that J.D. Vance is singularly one of the most impressive politicians I've seen. When he's in front of the camera, I look at him and I say, man, he has an ability to has a grasp of the facts that is second to none. And he's able to explain it in ways that I go, well, that's interesting. Yeah, I hadn't thought about that. I mean, I just think he's a very talented politician. Now, the question is this deal with Iran that he's been so actively involved in negotiating, is it going to turn out to be a, you know, sort of a turkey? I think that what they decided to do, my personal feeling, is kick the can down the road. The Trump administration decided to kick the can down the road. We have a, you know, this 60-day negotiating period, which, you know, it pushes us down the road. It gives us the opportunity to sort of move away from hostilities and each side sort of go back to their respective corners. We did a lot of damage in Iran, and I think it was the right thing to do. I really do. But this peace deal, I don't like it. Doesn't mean that's where we're going to end up. And it just may be a way of sort of kicking the can down the road as we get closer and closer to the midterm elections. He would like not to be in an active war with Iran as we move into that, so that people can focus on other things and that the gas prices don't spike again. So I think that after 60 days, you'll see a period where not much will happen. And then after the midterm elections, if they're not happy, I think they could go back into Iran and go back after Iran in a big way.
0: Well, and you and I have talked about this probably ad nauseum, but you can't trust Iran. There's so many different angles to this. We could talk about the Israel angle and Hezbollah and all that. But as far as the polling goes, and my own personal poll on YouTube, 52% said no, it will not impact JD's chances. 48% said yes on X at Dan Mandis Show. 45% said yes, it will impact his chances. 54% said no, it won't. But, you know, usually these polls, Brian, are rather lopsided. This one is not. We've got.
3: Yeah, you may be right. Yeah.
0: All right. Very
3: listen,
0: good.
3: I will say the J.D. Vance is solid, but I got to tell you, Marco Rubio's on the rise as far as 2028 is concerned. He's really making the right moves. And interestingly enough, watch Rubio. He's not very visible on this Iran deal.
0: Well, that's what I've been saying. I mean, it almost feels like he's on his way to the United Arab Emirates to have some discussions there. But, you know, really, it feels like he's been purposely left out of this whole thing. So
3: I would say he may have strategically decided he doesn't want to be involved in the thing. That's my guess.
0: Or Donald Trump. Yeah. Donald Trump decided not to get Marco Rubio involved either. So all right, real quick, Brian, I know that you spent a lot of time in Washington, D.C. I know that you've been watching everything that's been going on with the reflecting pool. Earlier today, I was playing audio of some leftists actually, you know, purple haired and the whole thing. And they were cheering on the algae. It is getting so ridiculous.
3: You know what? If the Department of Interior had just very quietly gone over there and put up the fences and repaired the thing and not said a whole lot about it, it wouldn't have been a thing. Past presidents have worked on that reflecting pool. It was in terrible shape. It smelled bad. Yep. It was leaking horribly, 40,000 gallons of water a day. And Trump came in and did a solution. I think when they started to pump the water in, they had a short-term problem with algae. And I think that they were starting to get that under control, but I think that there was sabotage. It doesn't take much to cause an algae bloom in warm water. You could throw in a couple of handfuls of fertilizer, and that would be all that it took to sort of cause the algae to bloom. And I think that they were sabotaged. And I know that there was damage done by people. The president said there was a 350-foot slice in it that looks like somebody took a box cutter and ran right down the middle of that thing in the middle of the night. So, you know, if any of this had Trump not had his name associated with it, there wouldn't have been, nobody would have even noticed this thing. This is the result of Donald Trump trying to do good things for the city of Washington, and because his name is associated, the TDS kicks in and the wackos come out and they're singing to the algae and they've damaged it, and they're going to have to drain it and start over. But if, how sad is it that, you know, we can't have nice things in America, because if Donald Trump, his name is attached to it in any way, the loony left is just going to lose their minds and do radical stuff like this.
0: You know, you Brian, you bring up such a great point, which is if he just wouldn't have said anything and not made it a thing, then the left wouldn't have...
3: If this had been any other president who was supportive of and, you know, it really isn't Donald Trump. It's the Interior Department that's running this thing. Right. But he's very excited about it. And he did have some input on the color of the coating that they're putting in. That's it. And somehow, because he chose a color of blue and it got some coverage, the left sees on, well, we must, if Donald Trump is for, you know, improving the reflecting pool, then we must be, you know, not everything that Donald Trump is for is a bad thing.

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4: Good morning, 7:30 now. I'm Joan Jones with your top stories, your forecast, and traffic coming up in 5 minutes. Metro police have arrested a bank clerk accused of stealing hundreds of thousands of dollars from customers. Police say they've been investigating Carl Richardson for months when he worked at the Bank of America branch along Harding Pike. Channel 4's Holly Thompson.
5: Investigators say when a 75-year-old woman would come to get cash out of her account, Richardson would then give her significantly less than she requested and then pocket the rest of the money. Police say Richardson also took thousands of dollars out of an 86-year-old woman's account over a four-year period. Police say he left the bank in November but continued to steal money up until April.
4: The combined losses totaled nearly $140,000. Candidates endorsed by President Trump won sweeping victories in last night's primary elections ahead of November. Trump-backed candidates winning from Maryland to Utah. It was also a big night, though, for New York City Mayor Zoran Mamdani.
6: In New York, Mamdani's growing influence now in the spotlight.
7: He brings a vision of politics that is more than what we've seen for so long.
6: All three candidates he endorsed coming out victorious, raising questions about whether Mamdani's far-left politics can translate into national momentum. Republicans reacting, saying the Democrat establishment officially surrendered to Zoran Mamdani and the socialist wing of their party.
4: Or communist, as some would say. That's ABC's Lionel Moise. And the Justice Department announcing one of its biggest healthcare fraud crackdowns ever. More than 450 people facing charges connected to $6 billion in alleged scams involving your taxpayer money.
8: In one case, a nurse practitioner allegedly ran a $900 million scheme billing Medicare for unnecessary skin grafts. Officials say she took that money and bought an $800,000 necklace, a Ferrari, and a luxury vacation. The FBI also announced two more suspects on its most wanted fraudsters list, allegedly connected to nearly $700 million in medical testing schemes.
4: That's ABC's Karen Waugh. That's the latest news, traffic and weather next. I'm Joan Jones, WTN News.
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4: All right, so we have a crash in Brentwood still there. It's on Old Hickory Boulevard, the westbound lanes, right at I-65. A crash on Antioch Pike in Antioch. It's right at Harding Place. Jolton, got to watch it. There are two separate crashes in one area. It's on 24 eastbound at White's Creek Pike. That'll be very slow. And then you've got in Hermitage, Lebanon Pike at Old Hickory Boulevard East. That's another scene of a crash. One more. This is in Portland, 65 southbound side at the off-ramp to Orlando, Portland, exit 117. A crash is reported on the off-ramp itself. Traffic every 10 minutes every morning on Super Talk 99.7 WTN.
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10: I'm WSMV4 First Alert meteorologist Stefano DiPietro. Warm again today, but not all that humid this afternoon. Mixing intervals of clouds and sunshine. We top off in the mid-80s. Tonight, we're down near 70. Tomorrow's a little bit warmer, a little bit more humid. Upper 80s near 90 with more sunshine through the afternoon.
9: 737 Super Talk, 99.7 WTN. A Tennessee doctor has been caught up in President Trump's crackdown on health care fraud. I know what you're going to say. That the millions or billions of dollars that they have found and that they're able to claw back from these fraudulent, oftentimes foreigners, that it's really just a drop in the bucket. And I do understand that. But what the president is trying to do and what the DOJ is trying to do is they're trying to catch the perpetrators, which they're doing. That's number one. And number two, they're learning how all of this fraud with Medicare and Medicaid has actually happened. This healthcare fraud is happening so that they can combat it in the future. So big announcement yesterday that there have now been hundreds of arrests across the nation as the president and his DOJ is cracking down on healthcare fraud. I love this, actually. This is obviously an extension of one of my favorite stories, which was Nick Shirley going to Minnesota and then California. shining a light on the fraud in those two Democrat-run states.
11: Today, we are announcing federal and state charges, all of which were charged or unsealed at some point over the past 2 weeks, the past 14 days. Coordinated nationwide action. Since June 8th, we've charged 455 defendants across 56, like I said a minute ago, U.S. attorney's offices, and 45 U.S. states and territories.
9: So that is good. That is obviously Acting Attorney General Todd Blanche. Now, one of those arrested is a former doctor here in Middle Tennessee, a guy named Ramon Aquino out of Clarksville. He's accused of prescribing controlled substances, including opioids, in excessive and inappropriate quantities. This is from Fox 17. The filing also claims some prescriptions were without medical necessity and could cause patients to abuse, misuse, and become addicted to the drugs. I saw a headline the other day. Sam, can you see if you can find this headline? It was a headline where they had a total number of pills, opioids, that came over the southern border. It was under the Biden administration. It was like a million or something. It was some astronomical number. And so those drugs were, and by the way, they are still coming across our southern border as well. We still have this problem. And any attempt or, what's the best way to put this? Any notion that China is actually helping in this situation is a complete and utter fabrication. Over a 7 year period, getting back to this doctor, over a 7 year period from July 2017 to July 24, court documents say this doctor in Clarksville, Aquino, prescribed 43,103 controlled substance prescriptions. The filing says that included approximately 525,000 pills or doses of narcotics and 569,455 pills or dozens of other types of anxiety drugs. Aquino was a doctor at North Clarksville Medical Center on Dover Road. Now, it's interesting, Joan, you covered this earlier in one of your previous newscasts, and people are hitting the super text line saying, he was my doctor. He was my kid's doctor. So people apparently knew this guy.
4: Yeah.
9: He is now 77. The clinic is, Aquino is a doctor again, North Clarksville Medical Center Road on Dover Road. The clinic is now North Star Medical Group and is under new ownership. One of the U.S. attorneys for the Middle District of Tennessee, Braden Bouchek, says that Aquino's case is part of the larger crackdown that I've been talking about and that we've been covering. But the impact of alleged overprescription is being felt in local communities. Aquino, and I got to tell you, every time I go down this road of the opioids and the fentanyl coming across our southern border, I get just a huge crush of response. I think that just about everybody out there, if you're listening to the sound of my voice, you know someone who has been impacted by what happened mainly under the Biden administration. Again, it is still happening where all of this, all of these opioids came across our southern border.
12: Well, and to that end, Tennessee's age-adjusted drug overdose rate is approximately 35.2 deaths per 100,000 residents, a figure that places the state roughly 52% higher than the national average.
9: Wow. Sad. And that's a lot of people. Aquino, part of that discussion. Prosecutors say pharmacies submitted claims to Medicare and TennCare for those prescriptions, meaning taxpayer-funded programs were billed for drugs prosecutors say should not have been prescribed. One of the things that there's basically, you know how you'll have people that doctor shop. Remember how Prince did this? He would doctor shop looking for some of these drugs. I think Aquino was one of these doctors where people knew to go to, allegedly, where people knew to go to get the kind of drugs that they needed. Then they became addicted. And some people died. They say in Aquino's case, court documents alleged nearly $890,000 in false claims were submitted to Medicare and TennCare, and more than $335,000 was paid out. Aquino is charged with one count of healthcare fraud. I'd be interested to know, Joan, in your version of the story, this guy Aquino, I mean, those numbers seem astronomical
4: to me. They're crazy, yeah.
9: Yet he's only been charged, according to my version of the story, with one count of healthcare fraud.
4: So a lot of times prosecutors will charge something just to make it a holding charge, just to get them under wraps.
9: Got it.
4: And then they'll dig in and they'll develop a whole case around them. But they want to get them charged so that they can't escape. They can't go anywhere. They've got to be arrested and charged.
12: And anything they say can and will be used against mm-hmm. them in a court yeah. of law while they build that case and then take it to a grand jury for an indictment.
9: It'll be interesting to see how many actual counts of healthcare fraud he ultimately ends up charged with, because you're talking about $890,000 in false claims.
4: Yeah, it's crazy how much.
9: It is. It was crazy, and it's sad because, again, not to belabor the point, you folks know that people have been dying and people do continue to remain addicted because of things like this. More from Acting Attorney General Todd Blanche in what I would say a big story today, and that is that Tennessee doctor been caught up in President Trump's crackdown on healthcare fraud. A little bit more on the numbers coming up next. It is 7:45. 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
13: Jolton, 24 eastbound at White's Creek Pike. We've got reports of two separate crashes. Brentwood, Old Hickory Boulevard, westbound, an accident at 65. Antioch Pike. There's a crash at Harding Place and Hermitage, Lebanon Pike, an accident at Old Hickory Boulevard East. I'm Christy O'Brien.
9: 7:45 on Nashville's Morning News. As far as your weather goes, mostly cloudy today and a high of 87. By the way, Joan, make sure that I do this. Sam, remember to remind me to do this. An accusation against Donald Trump regarding his bathroom. Don't let me forget to talk about that.
4: Okay.
9: Coming up on Super Talk 99.7 WTN. Acting Attorney General Todd Blanche and talking about all of the healthcare fraud that has been happening here in America.
11: As alleged in the various indictments, these individuals participated in healthcare fraud schemes involving over $6.5 billion in false claims submitted to Medicare, Medicaid, and other healthcare programs.
9: Yep, that is Todd Blanche. Off the air, you were telling me, Sam, the total number of pills that have come across our southern border since 2020.
12: Well, it's almost hard to even calculate that. The ton of these are counterfeit prescription pills. In a single recent phase of nationwide interdiction campaign, the DEA seized over 44 million fentanyl pills, while state-level border operations in California alone intercepted an additional 54 million lethal pills over a multi-year period. So there's hundreds of millions of these pills pouring across the border in some capacity.
9: That is insane. And we're starting to hear some of these stories, like this doctor out of Clarksville. You have a combination, by the way, the folks doing this fraud. You've got a combination of illegal aliens, like we saw in Minnesota, transnational criminal organizations, and Americans as well. There's this story, and I think that this story, because there's a lot of different elements of fraud that are going on. Of course, in Minnesota, we had the fraud regarding the transportation to the hospital. We had other kinds of fraud as well. The Somalian community in Minnesota, we've had all of that fraud in California as well. Massive $27 million LA hospice fraud, Los Angeles hospice fraud, revealed as medical scammer using dead patients to fund his lavish lifestyle, including a flashy car collection, including a Rolls Royce Phantom, which I guess is some sort of a fancy car. You know, and I think we've said this before, Joan, but I watched Breaking Bad, and I've learned all I know about money laundering from Breaking Bad. And what one of the very first things that they told Walter White is, don't start living large, because people are going to notice and they're going to start investigating you if that's what you're doing, which is, as Walter White was doing, was money laundering.
12: If he bought the Phantom new, it's between $550,000 and $650,000. If he got it pre-owned, it's about $300,000 to $500,000.
9: Yeah.
12: And also, on this drug overdose issue in Tennessee, because it is, there's no denying that it is a problem. Right. In 2024, 2,500 people overdosed and died. And the bulk of that was fentanyl and other synthetic opioids.
9: Yeah, I remember Oh, it was so long ago, but I remember interviewing a mom of a man who had overdosed, a young adult who had overdosed. I interviewed her here on WTN. She was advocating for some piece of legislation. I forget some of the details, but hearing her story about her son and how he had become addicted, it's one of those situations where he had like thrown out his back or something and he had some back surgery, whatever it was. And he ended up getting addicted to the painkillers that were prescribed to him. And you see that all the time. The thing that I take away from this is that this can happen to anybody. You know, oftentimes you have people that will say, oh, well, they're just a bunch of druggies. No, they're people just like me and you who throw out their back. They have back surgery. They end up getting addicted to these pills and their lives are just destroyed. I mean, that's what has been happening. And it is incredibly sad. I forget. Remember I told the story about my mom? I don't know if you guys remember this. You probably don't. But years ago, when my mom died, we went to California. And we were clearing out her apartment after she had passed away. And we found enough pills to, like, I don't know, kill an elephant. I don't know what. Just a lot of pills. I mean, there were, like, you know those big trash bags?
4: Yeah.
9: Right? We had almost an entire trash bag full of pills. There was some, like, fentanyl in there and some other stuff that, I mean, we looked it up at the time. And it's like, why in the world did she have all this? Well, she had, you know, some surgeries and so forth. And it was like, my brother made the joke. He and I were joking around. It's like, we could go to L.A. right now and probably retire on if we went and sold all of these drugs. We ended up taking it to a drugstore, and you had to drop them into a bin, if I remember correctly, at the drugstore.
12: Disposal center.
9: Yes, yes, yeah. Exactly right. So, I mean, I'm telling you what, this stuff is going on, and my mom, here's the crazy part. My mom, not to go on and on about this, but my mom was an alcoholic. So my entire family full of alcoholics is crazy. So a family that is very sort of addictive, you know, they get addicted to things. And I remember her telling me when she was alive, they're giving me all of these pills. She wouldn't take them because
4: good
9: she knew. Yeah, she knew that she would get addicted. I said,
4: good
9: well, then, Mom,
4: her.
9: why are you filling the prescription? She would say, just in case I need them. So she had like years and years of all of these drugs. Anyway, one more sound bite from Todd Blanche.
11: We're taking back the money, the luxury cars, the jewelry, and these alleged fraudsters will face justice. The coordinated actions of the past 2 weeks have resulted in over $182 million in cash and other assets seized, making clear our healthcare fraud enforcement efforts generate a significant return on investment for our taxpayers.
9: So there you go. And as I said, they're gonna try to claw back some of that money. By the way, 9069 says this. The doctor busted in Clarksville sounds like an amateur. Many, he says, or she says, are even worse. I was a nurse for 43 years, never had drug problems, but everyone in any place can get addicted.
12: Well, and they're incentivized to push them. You know, the pharmaceutical companies come to some of these physicians and go, hey, if you prescribe X amount of pills a year or give out X amount of prescriptions, you know, we'll give you this percentage.
9: Duffy says on the Super Text line, I was on opioids for 20 years. People have known what they are for decades. Addictive. He says personal responsibility needs to be had at some point. I guess...
12: I don't take them, by the way. I had stitches in my face, and they offered me fentanyl for it.
9: Yeah?
12: In the hospital. And I said, no, I don't want that. Can I have something else? And she goes, well, it's going to hurt because it's going to be in your face. So, you know, what about an Ativan, which is like, it's not an opioid. It's more of a mood controller than anything else.
9: Right.
12: And I point blank asked the doctor, I said, could I self-medicate at home with something? And he said, absolutely. I think I would prefer that considering you're not going to be in that much pain and you don't need to go home with hydrocodone.
9: Well, that's what my mom, I also told the story, I think, where when we went into my mom's apartment, She had, oh my goodness, not only did she have all these drugs, she had a lot of, oh, what do you, like medicinal pot, like gummies. She had a bunch of gummies too. Like she had,
4: wow.
9: I mean, it was, she was in a lot of pain. That's one of the reasons why she did what she did. But so she was in a lot of pain. And so for her, I mean, again, I can imagine if somebody walked into her apartment and saw all of the things that she was
12: part of, like the South Polo Locos dealing out the house or something.
9: That's exactly right. Anyway, moving right along. But is that a legit thing to say, though? Like Duffy says, and I'm going to get stuck on this point because this is what I do. But Duffy says personal responsibility needs to be had at some point when talking about opioid addiction. He's got a fair point. We've known for decades that these are addictive. I got opioids for something. I can't remember what it was. And it was years ago now. And I can't remember. I was very hesitant to take them. I don't remember what it was. And I wish I could remember what it was. But it was something, I'd had a back surgery kind of a thing. And they gave me something and... my wife at the time, and this is a long time ago, to Duffy's point, my wife at the time said, you probably shouldn't take this because it is so addictive. And you know that your family, you have this thing with addiction. And I don't remember if I took any. I may have just taken one just to see what it was like.
12: And to Duffy's point, yeah, no, there's definitely some self-responsibility, but your brain chemistry gets altered after a certain point, right? And you become dependent on needing that feeling in order to feel normal. And that's where it leads to, you build a tolerance. And so, well, now instead of taking one a day, you're taking two a day. And then next week, you're taking three a day. And then, you know, you come around to week four or five, and this is how people accidentally overdose. They're not feeling it anymore.
9: Yep. By the way, a 3996, Joan, you and I talked about this story before the radio program about Cheekwood, the Cheekwood controversy.
4: Yeah.
9: So I'm just here to tell you, Sam, Joan is absolutely fired up about this whole thing at Cheekwood. So we're going to talk about this.
4: Good.
9: Coming up. But Joan, you're going to have to carry the segment because I've been to Cheekwood. I love Cheekwood.
4: Yeah.
9: But you're going to tell the story and we'll all react to it like we did maybe at 5:30 this morning. So because there's some people who are Cheekwood supporters who are really angry. And Cheekwood, it's like a, would you call it like an arboretum kind of a thing?
4: Yeah.
9: Bunch of plants, right? All right. We'll talk about what's going on with Cheekwood.
4: Thanks for bringing it right down.
9: There you go. Bunch of plants. 7:56. Joan, what is coming up in the news at 8?
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4: Good morning, 8:02. I'm Joan Jones with your top stories. And President Trump wants the Save America Act passed, and he's about to knock some heads together on Capitol Hill. Here's Fox's Jackie Heinrich.
8: The president's got another packed day on his agenda. He is heading to Capitol Hill, reportedly to discuss with Republican senators the stalled SAVE Act. Bracing they are, according to reports, for a heated discussion, potentially. And while he's there, the press secretary says he's going to be signing the 21st Century Road to Housing Act, one of the most significant pieces of housing affordability legislation in American history. Carolyn Levitt says President Trump promised to lower housing costs, and he is delivering.
4: And he'll also meet with NATO Secretary Mark Rutte and kick off the Great American State Fair tonight. Pretty busy for the president. A federal judge in California has issued a nationwide injunction against several of President Trump's policies. Judge Casey Pitt's order stops ICE agents from arresting illegal aliens at courthouses, claiming that the arrests are unfair to the aliens who are appearing in immigration court. The head of the UN's nuclear agency saying this morning that the Iranian nuclear enrichment sites must be visited by his inspectors. It's a key component in the interim deal between the U.S. and Iran to reach an end to the war. International Atomic Energy Agency head Rafael Grossi.
20: Paragraph 8 of this memorandum of understanding says explicitly that the nuclear activities that are going to be carried out with regards to the nuclear material facilities and will be supervised by the IAEA.
4: And he was speaking in Japan this morning. Also, the Trump administration has announced more than $17 billion in loans to speed up the development of 10 new large nuclear reactors to meet the skyrocketing demand for power for massive data centers. The nuclear plants could begin construction by 2030 and become operational in the mid-2030s. 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We're looking at pre-market numbers this morning. The NASDAQ futures are up 107 after some steep losses yesterday. S&P futures are plus 13. Dow futures right now are down 36 points. And checking out oil prices this morning, pretty amazing. Brent crude is at $74 a barrel, and the West Texas crude price, $71 a barrel. That is the latest news, traffic, and weather next. I'm Joan Jones, WTN News.
18: How did I lose weight? And I did. Lean, right here. I did. I love this stuff. 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
4: On 24 westbound in Antioch, there's a crash on the right shoulder at Harding Place, and that right shoulder's blocked. A lot of traffic around it. Jolton, 24 east at White's Creek Pike. That's the scene of another crash. Pretty slow on 40 as you're making your way westbound from the airport all the way in. Traffic every 10 minutes every morning on Supertalk 99.7 WTN.
19: From the Beacon Capital Management Weather Center.
10: I'm WSMV4 First Alert Meteorologist Stefano DiPietro. Warm again today, but not all that humid this afternoon. Mixing intervals of clouds and sunshine. We top off in the mid-80s. Tonight, we're down near 70. Tomorrow's a little bit warmer, a little bit more humid. Upper 80s near 90 with more sunshine through the afternoon.
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9: 808, Nashville's Morning News on Super Talk 99.7 WTN. And I think a lot of us have been to Cheekwood. I know Sam was telling me off the air that you went to little field trips when you were a student. And I think that there's a lot of schools that, particularly in Nashville, that have gone to Cheekwood. Basically, what Cheekwood is it's this massive expanse of grounds that have incredible trees and plant life. And, you know, the family used to live there from way back in the 1800s, and it's just generational, that kind of a thing. And then I guess the family all passed on, but the property itself is obviously, again, still in use. It's a big tourist attraction these days. And apparently Cheekwood is possibly going to have to close. There's a big battle over Cheekwood. Joan was telling me about this story earlier today. The headline from WSMV is this: unprecedented and radical existential threat could shutter Cheekwood as we know it, the estate and gardens says. And Joan, it's all about parking, apparently.
4: Yeah, that's how this all started. So Cheekwood has grown, and so there's more visitors, and it's jamming up the streets of these residential areas around it. So the city told Cheekwood that they must expand parking and that they must have access from, what is it, Route 100 or Highway 100 as well. Mm-hmm. So they started a construction project, which, by the way, included them having to blast through rock. Didn't make the neighborhood happy at all. So the people, 500 Belmead Highlands residents, filed an appeal challenging the permits for the estate's parking pavilion project. But what they also did was they said that, let's see, where is it? They said that it also is going to challenge the ability for Cheekwood to continue its operations at all.
9: Yeah, and the problem is that if they don't expand the parking, the city basically told them that they had to expand the parking. So now you've got this group, as Cheekwood is trying to expand the parking, the group is now filing all of this legal paperwork to get them to stop. And so then Cheekwood, it's like we're dead in the water because we're trying to do what the city is mandating that we do. But now we've got these other people telling us that we can't do it. And effectively, it could hamstring Cheekwood from continuing, from what Cheekwood is saying.
4: Yeah. Now, see, the residents say that's nonsense. It doesn't go that far. It's really not all about that. But Cheekwood managed to get one of those petitions out and got like 11,000 signatures right away to tell these people to stop doing what they're doing. So it's really this big dispute. I suspect it's going to go to a court to get taken care of. But part of it is Cheekwood leaders say that they do support the shared Highway 100 access road, but they say the decision rests with Metro leaders. So, you know, they're trying to comply with what Metro is telling them to do, but Metro's not really hands on with this, and the residents are angry.
9: They're dealing with blasting.
4: Yeah.
9: So yeah. I don't know who's the bad guy here. By the way, Cheekwood also says the group is, and this is the quote, explicitly demanding that the city issue a stop work order to halt all operations and public use of Cheekwood property. They say if successful, this action would effectively shutter Cheekwood as we know it. The estate and garden said it would prohibit public access, halt all programming that Nashvillians have made family traditions, and end free educational field trips for thousands of Nashville school children. Now, the neighbors, you said this, Joan, the neighbors are saying, Listen, we've been trying to engage with Cheekwood. Yeah. That's what the neighbors were saying.
4: And they say they're not being, they're not operating in good faith with the neighbors. They say that the neighbors say, look, Cheekwood, all we want you to do is just talk to us and you won't even talk to us. So
9: I guess my question would be, hey, Sam, take the phones off hold.
4: One other thing.
9: I would, if there is somebody who has been negotiating with Cheekwood or if you're involved in this, call us at 615-737-9986. Would love to hear from you on the telephone. Neighbors for Safety BMH Inc. said in a statement that its members, a group of hundreds of Bellmead Highlands residents, have tried to engage with Cheekwood in good faith to find solutions, but they say that would allow Cheekwood to thrive while protecting the surrounding residential community. Well, you got to blast or you don't. I mean, that's the problem, is that we all know that Tennessee is made of rock, right? So anytime you want
4: to
9: do something, there's going
4: to
9: be some blasting. We had some blasting in my neighborhood.
4: Yeah.
9: Oh, my goodness gracious. So, and we've had blasting around here. So there's a part of me that does empathize with the people that are having issues with the blasting. But blasting only lasts for, I mean, you know, a couple of months, maybe, whatever. But you know what the blasting can do, Joan, is it can crack your walls.
4: Absolutely. We see the cracks in our walls here.
9: We've got cracks in our walls in the newsroom from the blasting around here.
4: So if you don't hear from me at some point, you know, it could be that we collapsed over here. There's documents filed with the Metro Board of Zoning Appeals. Neighbors argue that Cheekwood is operating far beyond the non-assembly cultural use that was approved by the board in 1996. And they claim that this proposed parking garage, it's a 750-space garage, does not comply with the property's residential zoning. So if they haven't changed the zoning on that property since they, you know, turned it into a botanical garden, I mean, that's somebody screwing up, right? But also, you know, when you consider how much traffic goes through the neighborhood, the appeal cites attendance growth from approximately 175,000 visitors in 2008. In 2023, it was 400,000 visitors.
9: Wow.
4: And they say during the holiday lights, you know, that celebration, that it just gets absolutely nuts, that ambulances can't get down the streets, kids can't ride their bikes, you know, in the street because it's just so jammed up.
9: 5002 says Cheekwood could get a satellite lot and run shuttles.
4: They could.
9: They could do that. I just got back from Universal. That's what they do there.
12: Well, and they could probably get federal funding for something like that if this gets out of control. They are. It is a on the U.S. National Register of Historic Places and has been for 26 years. This is federal government has said that this is an important piece of state and national history. It needs to stay that way.
9: Sally says, so the uppity rich people don't like blasting during daylight hours? I don't know. I understand the consternation with blasting. But here's the, can I just say this too? And I'm not taking sides on this because I don't know. I love Cheekwood. But I can see both sides to this.
4: Mm-hmm.
9: Is it possible that Cheekwood is being a little hyperbolic here in what they're saying?
4: Well, that's what the residents are saying. Yeah, that it's over the top to say that we're, you know, going to stop the operations of Cheekwood and it'll have to close down.
9: Yeah, but if they filed the petition or whatever to stop the progress, then that's what they're trying to do. But I guess the question is, isn't there another way? I think the satellite parking is a great point, you know, but now they're stuck with a parking lot that is sort of like half finished. Is that what's going on out there now?
4: I think so, yeah.
9: So,
4: also, you know, when people move into those homes around Cheekwood, they moved into the homes knowing that Cheekwood's right there.
9: Great point.
4: I mean,
9: great point,
4: it's
9: Joan.
4: Not a surprise that Cheekwood is in their neighborhood.
9: I think it'd be cool to live near Cheekwood.
4: Wouldn't it, though?
9: Yeah.
4: I mean, maybe if they've just got a little discount that the neighbors could walk to Cheekwood and just, you know.
9: Yeah.
4: Like,
9: yeah.
4: Not have to pay.
9: They say it's 4702. Dan, it's called a botanical garden. Sorry. No. Botanical garden. My bad. Anyway, so.
4: Cool trees, dude.
9: 4209. Nashville is not going to be Nashville much longer. A lot of people talk about that.
12: Oh, and that's the point that Brian was filling in last week, talking about another restaurant closing down that had been around for 42 years.
9: Yeah.
12: It's not just raising property taxes for the sake of generating a budget in Metro Nashville. It's also to erase the culture. Make no mistake, that's part of the plan here.
9: So Tom says the residents started this, and it's this was my first thought when Joan told me about this earlier. The residents started this by complaining about parking. So they try to fix it, and they complain about Cheekwood trying to fix the parking.
4: Yeah.
9: So that's what I said. I said Cheekwood is like in a no-win situation. So I don't know. I'm wondering how this is all going to play out. Let's see. People are making fun of you because you were caring about Bonnaroo. Caring. I like that. Did I just coin a new phrase? Okay. Caring?
12: Hold on. Bonnaroo and Cheekwood, these are two drastically different.
9: Listen,
4: Bonnaroo is one weekend a year, and I didn't know about it when I moved in.
9: Listen, Joan, all it takes is a little bit of research. Do you not, when you moved here, Joan, did you not, I don't know, get on your little computer and maybe do some research about the community that you chose to move into?
12: She saw the name of the county and said, ooh, coffee. Nice.
4: That's the county for me. Absolutely.
9: There you go. There you go. So, yeah, I don't know how this is going to work out. We need to save Cheekwood. That my biggest thing here. Okay, you know what I would like to do? I'm going to see if I can get some of these people on the phone. Some of the people that say that they've been trying to talk to the leaders there, Cheekwood. I want to know what their solution is. You complained about the roads. You complained about the traffic. You complained about the parking. They tried to fix it, and now you're complaining about that. So in a perfect world, what would the complainers, I'm not going to call them Kareners, but what did the complainers want them to do? Because they're trying to fix the problem. And I don't know. We put out the call. Nobody called. 615-737-9986. If you're involved in all this, I'd love to hear from you. Otherwise, I'm going to start stalking you on Facebook.
4: 7464 said, sounds like somebody wants the property. I mean, are politicians going to raise the taxes? Everything's going up in price. Our smaller companies and businesses, been around for a long time, are shutting down. It almost seems like it's being done on purpose so that the little people basically.
9: Can you imagine if they have to bulldoze Cheekwood, and then they want to put like a data center or an Amazon.
4: Oh my gosh.
12: This is such an important piece of Nashville. Would not be Nashville without the Cheek family. This was at the end of the 1800s. They really started to flourish, and it wasn't just, you know, one part. It was the cousins too. Christopher Cheek founded a wholesale grocery business in Nashville in the 1880s. His son Leslie joined him as a partner. His cousin Joel was responsible for starting Maxwell House Coffee.
4: What? Wow.
12: Which was the motto, I guess their slogan, was made famous by one President Teddy Roosevelt, who drank the coffee and said that it's good to the last drop. It this very integral part of the history that we can't afford to let get washed away.
4: You know, Cheekwood also suffered big losses during the winter storm that we just had because so many of their plants died. Do you remember this story?
9: Yeah.
4: I mean, they're behind the eight ball financially now because of having to replace everything.
12: Thank God there were no power lines in the area.
9: Yeah. 5521 Cheekwood was there first. Why did these neighborhoods build right up against it?
4: Yeah.
9: Fair.
4: I mean, if it
9: was there since the 1800s.
4: That's super valid.
12: It's a 55-acre estate and houses a 30,000 square foot Georgian style mansion. That is also an art museum.
9: Steven says you won't get any calls on this because everyone involved is probably liberals.
12: Steven is 100% correct.
9: Oh, really? Bellmead
12: is just full of them.
9: Leftists?
12: That whole neighborhood outside
4: of...
12: Oh, yeah.
9: Really?
12: Oh, yeah.
9: I almost moved to Bellmead many
4: years
9: ago.
4: You'd be a snooty leftist,
12: too.
4: Your
12: house would be getting egged on the regular
9: basis.
12: Would it be getting...
9: Can you imagine? Thank God I moved to Wilson County. Anyway. All right, well, you know what? We'll see where this whole thing turns up. I'm going to try to get some people, since it's the snooty Bellmedians that are doing this to Cheekwood, I'm going to try and get somebody from Cheekwood on to present their side of the story.
12: Rather cheeky of you.
9: Very good. 8:22. Joan's got the news coming up at 8:30. Joan.
4: Yeah, we've got the local angle to the DOJ's big fraud bust that they announced yesterday. It's coming up at 8:30 on Super Talk 99.7 WTN.
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2: Jolton, 24 eastbound, we've got a crash at Whites Creek Pike. Antioch, 24 westbound, an accident before Harding Place blocks the right shoulder. No problems on 65 or 40. No unusual delays on 840. I'm Christy Ober.
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4: 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We've talked about a lot today. A lot of people going to be talking about what happened in New York last night. Mamdani does, what do you call it again? A hat trick in hockey. The mayor of New York, three of the people that he endorsed, radical socialists, have won their primary in the state of New York. You're talking about people that want to abolish prisons, abolish ICE, abolish borders, defund the police. All deportations are wrong and have called America an effing disgrace and so forth. And so the big question, and we had a good debate earlier, is do you believe that this will actually define the Democrat Party? Are they now officially a socialist party? Now, a lot of Republicans, and I think that they should do this, they really do need to brand the Democrats as socialists and use this to their advantage coming up in the midterm elections. This is Stephen Miller.
5: Certainly, that's the communication challenge that we all have together, Sean, which is to explain to the American people the Democrats you grew up with, the Democrats that your mom and dad grew up with, the Democrats that your grandma and grandpa grew up with, do not exist anymore at all, not at any level of government. A vote for any Democrat anywhere for any office is empowering a party that wants to strip this country to the bone, to take away our security, our defense, our way of life. You know, just tonight, Sean, I saw a Democrat member of Congress online defending the Antifa terrorists in Texas who were just

0: jailed for shooting an ICE officer. They shot an ICE officer. They were charged with terrorism, and a Democrat congresswoman was defending the Antifa terrorists.
1: So that is Stephen Miller and Sean Hannity. I think you can guess how they felt about what happened in New York. But see, I think this does give the Republicans an opening to define the Democrats in the midterm elections. Whether we're talking about New York, whether we're talking about Ohio, whether we're talking about Illinois, whether we're talking about California or the state of Washington, this is now what the Democrats stand for. By the way, you heard Stephen Miller talking about a Democrat, apparently a member of Congress, who is defending these Antifa members who shot at the ICE agents.
2: Rashida Tlaib.
1: Oh, shocking.
2: She called the conviction, quote, a travesty.
1: Oh, so is gosh. She. You know what? Rashida Tlaib herself is a travesty.
3: Yeah.
1: And so is the city that she represents.
2: And her face is ugly.
3: Oh.
1: You know what? I'm whatever. Moving right along. 8:31. Jones got the news now on WTN.
4: Information fueled, opinion driven. 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
3: Good morning. It is 8:31. I'm Joan Jones with your top stories. A former Clarksville doctor has been swept up in a healthcare crackdown by the federal government. Fox 17's Karen Aguilar says that this doctor is one of 455 defendants who have been charged.
5: Federal court documents accuse Ramon Aquino of prescribing drugs such as opioids in excessive and inappropriate quantities and claim some were without medical necessity, causing patients to abuse, misuse, and become addicted to the drugs. Over a 7-year period, from 2017 to 2024, Aquino is accused of prescribing 43,103 prescriptions, 525,519 pills of narcotics, and 569,455 pills of anti-anxiety drugs.
3: Now, the Department of Justice says the fraud schemes in total racked up $6.5 billion. The Millersville City Commission has formally accepted the resignation of Commissioner David Gregory after a sex crimes investigation over the abuse of 3 young children was launched. Here's Mayor Lincoln Atwood.
6: We take these matters with the utmost seriousness. Please be assured that our city's operations remain stable, uninterrupted, and fully committed to the transparency and accountability you deserve.
3: David Gregory's bond set at $750,000. 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After the opening bell here, the NASDAQ rose 120 points after those steep, steep losses yesterday. The S&P 500 is up 26 points. We've got the Dow Jones Industrials gaining 7.5. But the real story is about oil, which right now is down 4%. The Brent crude price down 4% at $73 a barrel. And if you're looking at the West Texas crude oil prices, that's also down over 4% now at $70 a barrel. That's the latest news. Traffic and weather next. I'm Joan Jones, WTN News.
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3: Looks like it's pretty slow still this morning on 24 heading westbound Laverne into Nashville. Also on 65 north, you're looking at delays from the Cool Springs area all the way in. And you've got delays as well coming in on 65 and 24 from the north. Traffic every 10 minutes every morning on Supertalk 99.7 WTN.
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10: I'm WSMV4 First Alert Meteorologist Stefano DiPietro. Warm again today, but not all that humid this afternoon. Mixing intervals of clouds and sunshine. We top off in the mid-80s. Tonight, we're down near 70. Tomorrow's a little bit warmer, a little bit more humid. Upper 80s near 90 with more sunshine through the afternoon.
1: So you've been to, Chris, you've been to Cheekwood?
2: No.
1: No? All right. You got to take your kids to Cheekwood. It's about to close. Totally kidding.
3: Stop
1: we don't know.
3: It.
1: I don't want to. I don't want to cause panic in
2: what
1: the
2: is,
1: streets.
2: What is this Cheekwood, and why? Why should I bring
3: it's
2: my kids
3: arboretum.
2: There?
3: It's an arboretum. It's beautiful.
1: It's an arboretum, Chris.
2: Arboretum.
1: Yeah, you know, trees and stuff.
2: Oh,
1: it's trees and bushes and plants and flowers.
11: They do special displays like the Chihuly glass and stuff.
2: The woods are free.
1: It's really not. What is the cost to go into Cheekwood? Like, kids go there for, I bet your kids, well, your kids are homeschooled, aren't they? So, you know what? If you cared about your kids.
3: This is a great way for them to learn.
2: Okay. Can I be honest with you? I want it to close.
1: Oh,
2: I Googled it.
1: Whatever.
2: And the first headline I see is, unprecedented and radical existential threat could shutter Cheekwood. And I'm like, yeah, I'm out. Let it close. Why do I need to go here?
1: Well, because your kids would appreciate the nature. Do you hate Mother Nature, Chris? Are you a Mother Nature hater?
2: No.
3: Non-member tickets, $26 to $29 for adults.
2: That's pretty cool.
1: I bet you
2: you can get in free if you're on welfare.
1: I don't know.
11: They're reduced. Mm-hmm. They're reduced tickets. If you're on any kind of government assistance, they're $3.
2: We did this whole thing. I was talking about amusement parks. You know, like in America, we're subsidizing amusement parks.
1: What do you mean?
2: Like if you're on welfare, you can get into a lot of these places for free.
1: As a guy that just spent a crap ton of money on a vacation to Universal in Florida, really?
2: Yeah.
1: I got to get on welfare,
2: I went down a rabbit hole. I'm like, why do I work? Well, I could provide my kids such a better life on everyone else's dime.
1: Do you know that when you start, I think it was Senator Kennedy, who started rattling off all of the different ways that people like, you know, me, you, Joan, and Sam, as we work, all of the different ways that our taxpayer dollars subsidize people who claim to, well, they have no income. No, you have like $80,000 in income. You just don't work for it. I mean, it's so infuriating. You're talking about things like, you know, rent subsidy and subsidies for your power, maybe your groceries. You got your food stamps. There's so many different ways to subsidize people who, and don't get me wrong, there are people that truly cannot work and they have whatever reasoning.
11: There's a reason we have a social safety net.
1: Yes, but
11: it's
1: there
11: not
1: are people
11: for you to go to Six Flags.
1: There are people that abuse it. There are people that abuse it. And so then the question is, okay, well, then if we're doling out these subsidies, how do you make sure that those people that are getting subsidies are not going to go to Six Flags or Disney World or Universal?
11: So what's happening with this Cheekwood?
1: Did
11: Mayor Freddie raise the property taxes too high?
1: No, basically the city...
11: They said radical and existential threat, and that's where my mind went.
1: No, so basically what happened is that you have a bunch of people who demanded that they get better parking. So the city demanded they get better parking. They started building the better parking. And then the people that demanded the better parking don't like the blasting of the rock. So now they want them to stop blasting the rock. And Cheekwood says, if we can't expand the parking, we're going to have to close. So now there's a big controversy because Cheekwood has been around since like the late 1800s. And so this is like a generational place. And, you know, people that are from Nashville, if they grew up in schools, they probably went to field trips going to Cheekwood. So it's one of those places. And I've been to Cheekwood. I think it's great.
11: My wife texted me. She said, I've been trying to get you to that place. You always deny it.
1: What is wrong with you?
11: I said, well, I guess I dodged a bullet then.
3: So one thing about Cheekwood is you can safely take your kids there and not run into pride events during this month.
11: Based.
3: During this nuclear family month.
11: Nuclear family month.
3: However, it does say, so I checked and it said Cheekwood Estate Gardens frequently hosts community celebrations and does participate in the Greater Nashville Pride festivities, but they don't bring it into the gardens.
1: Well, then how do they participate if they allow them into the gardens?
3: There's that big celebration downtown. I think it's this weekend.
1: Okay, if Cheekwood maybe has a float, and I'd be willing to bet you have a bunch of people on the float dancing around the trees.
3: Yeah.
1: Probably.
3: Whatever.
1: In weird attire. Yeah.
11: There's secret gardens for things like that.
3: Well, Cheekwood does not host the official Nashville Pride Parade or Festival. They are proud of their commitment to the LGBT plus inclusivity and often run special community initiatives to welcome all.
2: Because the Cheek family was known for being raucously gay.
3: Were they?
2: Were they? No.
3: Okay.
1: What is wrong with you?
3: Yeah, what is wrong with you?
1: You know what? You were right on the whole Rashida Tlaib thing. But you, sir, are out of order when you're talking about the Cheek family. With Cheek family or Cheekwood family?
2: No, Cheek family.
1: Cheek family. Yeah. You, sir, are out of order. Although he was right on, did you hear him drop a She's Ugly on Rashida Tlaib?
3: Yeah, no, right?
11: Poor Rashida Tlaib.
1: By the way, people are saying
3: you don't feel that way, and I know you don't.
11: I know.
1: You think Rashida Tlaib is hot? Is that what you're throwing down? That's what I'm getting from you.
2: Turd Ferguson had a great analogy. She looks like she was struck with a frying pan in the face.
1: You know what? She doesn't help herself with like the bright red lipstick
3: and
1: the loud
3: glasses.
1: Clothing and the loud voice and the constant death to Israel.
2: Insane
1: chant.
2: Eyeballs.
11: Is anybody else? I said this on my show yesterday. Glasses are always a tell.
3: Yes,
11: I know you are crazy based on your glasses.
1: How many times have I said that, Joan? It's like you...
3: The hair and the glasses.
1: These days it is. It's the hair. But whenever you see some of these nut jobs on the socials and they're throwing down their nut jobbery, they've always got weird glasses.
11: They do. It's the craziest thing. It's such a tell.
1: It is a tell.
11: They wear like the 3D movie glasses with like inch and a half thick frames.
1: Yes, they do. By the way, Chris is too bougie to go to Cheekwood. Wow.
11: Yeah, that's what they said.
1: Would you consider yourself bougie?
11: Oh, I'm very bougie.
2: Very bougie.
1: You know what? I kind of get that bougie vibe from you. I do. I get a bougie vibe. I'm too good for this place hand.
11: Yeah.
2: As he pulls up in his Tesla.
11: I don't know. I don't want to go pay to look at trees and flowers.
1: Your wife wants you to, Chris. Make your wife happy for once.
3: Happy wife.
2: For
3: happy
2: once.
3: Life.
1: I'm kidding.
11: For once.
1: I'm kidding. Chris is like, shut the hell up, Mandis. What the hell?
11: I don't know. I don't want to. I could go to Lowe's and look
1: at
11: flowers.
1: Will you not do something nice for your wife and your children?
11: Oh my gosh.
1: Joan, we've tapped into something bigger. Do you remember the big conversation we had yesterday where I said that Amy drags me by the ear to get pedicures?
3: Yes.
1: And I endure that for my wife?
3: I think you like it a little more than you.
11: I don't remember. Yeah.
3: On.
11: I don't remember the drag by the ear part.
3: Yeah.
1: Anyway,
11: I feel like that's a new okay. A new wrinkle to the story.
2: Initially, you have some draggable ears, though.
1: Initially, she dragged me by the ears. Now I go and I.
11: Now there's a bit of a frolic in your step when you know it's pedicure
1: time. A little bit of a frolic, maybe a little bit of a skip.
12: Does 2 o'clock work for you?
3: When are you going to drag me to the salon again?
1: But anyway, but you won't even do that for your lovely missus and take her to Cheekwood. Like, how?
11: I didn't even know that I said no, to be honest with you.
12: Just a reflex.
1: That's a whole nother conversation, man.
11: I didn't know I said no until she reminded me.
3: You just say no to everything.
11: Generally speaking, it's going to be a no from me.
2: All right, Randall.
11: I can't help it.
3: You must be such a ball of fun to live with.
11: I am. Mm.
1: Sounds like you're not, actually, Chris.
11: People love me.
1: Are you sure?
11: Oh, yeah.
1: Okay.
11: That's what they say.
1: They get their glasses at the dollar store, $76.92.
2: We wish, actually. They get their glasses from these stupid high-end designers that charge hundreds or sometimes even thousands of dollars for these glasses that they wear and look stupid in.
1: 0324, Tlaib affirms the saying, lipstick on a pig.
11: Oh. Well, except for the fact that the pig is haram.
1: You know, when Sam said that, I thought, because I get, do you do this? I get Ilhan Omar and Rashida Tlaib confused sometimes because I find them both appalling. So I was going to throw down what she needs to do is take that turban on her head and just pull it down over her face. But then I realized Rashida Tlaib doesn't actually wear the turban. That's Ilhan Omar.
11: Who was the one in the squad that did the upside down twerking, like the handstand twerking in the bathing suit?
3: What?
11: Do you remember
1: No. This was a thing, Joan. There was somebody.
11: Was it Corey Bush?
1: No, Corey Bush is a man.
11: Corey Bush is not a man.
3: No, Corey Bush is not a man.
2: You're thinking of Corey Booker.
1: Oh, same thing. Whatever. They're all dumb. Anyway, I don't know. Will somebody Google it? I don't know.
3: I'm looking for
1: the upside
3: right
1: down.
3: Now,
1: I remember the upside twerking and her butt cheeks were like, since we're talking about cheeks in this segment, her cheeks were going like doing that whole twerking thing.
2: Tierra Mack. Rhode Island State Senator.
1: That's right.
11: Gotcha.
1: Did she win?
11: No, she's been gone for a while.
1: Has she?
11: R.I.P.
3: This looks very difficult to do.
1: Twerking?
3: Twerking
1: upside while
3: down.
1: Doing a handstand?
3: Yeah.
11: I mean, there was some skill involved.
2: Yeah, no denying that.
3: Yeah. Okay.
2: All bronze, no brains.
1: Oh, ooh. Trump bathroom. Thank you, Ron.
3: Trump bathroom. Oh, man. Sam, you and I, we fell down on our job.
1: I gave Joan and Sam specific instructions to remind the addle-minded host to talk about the Donald Trump bathroom and something that Donald Trump is being accused of in a new book. You know what it says? That Donald Trump likes carpeted bathrooms.
11: Ugh.
3: Yuck.
1: That's what this new book says.
3: Oh, is this the Jonathan Swan book? Is that what this is?
1: Well, I don't
2: what's
1: know.
2: What's wrong with carpeted bathrooms?
11: Isn't there pictures of his bathroom? Wasn't there a whole thing that he had a golden toilet? Can't this be debunked very, very quickly?
1: Listen, he might, the man is of a certain age. He might like carpeted bathrooms. Now, apparently, it is so bad that when he gets out of the bathroom and out of the shower, because there's a shower in there, that it's sopping wet. So now what they have to do is they have to take an exact match of that carpet and make it like a bath mat. So he's got a carpeted bath mat, allegedly, over the actual carpet, and they've got several different pieces of that carpet that they have to sort of
2: rotate,
1: you know, rotate
2: in
1: and out.
2: This
1: so
2: is,
1: that,
2: and this is supposed to be at the White House.
1: In this is supposedly
2: private bathroom.
1: In the private bathroom where he showers and stuff.
2: So he beautified the entire White House and they said put carpet in the bathroom.
1: Maybe. That's what they're saying.
2: I don't believe that.
13: I you know, used carpet bathrooms in my life, and it is nice to kick your socks off and be able to walk from, you know, not have any cold tile under your feet as you go to.
1: That's what business. Slippers are for.
2: You also could get heated tile. Like you can get the floors that are heated.
1: Okay, you are bougie.
2: I'm just saying.
13: But that's
2: it's a slip
13: hazard.
2: If I had Donald Trump money, yeah, I'm heating them tile.
1: You know what? Fair point. If you've got Donald
2: If I had Donald Trump money.
1: Well, is he allowed to spend his own money to have heated tiles? That would be the life. Heated, you know what?
3: From when the book. Here you go. From the book. Are you ready?
1: When I suddenly make a lot of money,
3: yeah,
1: which I'm sure will happen at some point in radio, I'm going to have, that's the sign that you've made it. Heated tiles in your bathroom.
2: I won't tell anybody I won the lottery, but there will be signs.
1: It's exactly right. Joan, what does it say?
3: All right. It says, like many couples with enough taxpayer-funded square footage to successfully avoid each other, like he uses taxpayer funds for his estate in Florida.
1: No, he and Melania, actually, they
3: they're very successful in their own right.
1: Yeah, but they are in separate bedrooms and bathrooms.
3: Right. It says Donald and Melania famously maintain separate bedrooms. Melania occupies the traditional lavish master suite, while Trump is relegated to the room next door.
2: Whoa, don't say master suite. That's racist.
3: I know, that's so racist.
2: That's primary now.
1: I want to, though, bring something up. Is it Chris? Just notice what Donald Trump does for his wife. Staying in the little bedroom next door while Melania is in the bigger regal suite, but you won't even go to Cheekwood for Virginia.
3: Trump doesn't sleep, so what does he need a big room for?
13: Yeah,
1: fair point.
13: He gets up at the crack of dawn and gets at it.
1: Yeah. Point Joan Jones.
2: 9162 texted and said, Cheekwood promotes Tai Chi, which is anti-Christian. Thank you. They don't respect me.
1: By the way, we are getting hammered with people that are saying that carpeted bathrooms are awesome.
2: No, we're not getting hammered. Bill said it, and Bill is okay. It's okay for Bill to be wrong.
1: No, I've got, there's other ones too. You know what? More people agree with us that Rashida Tlaib is ugly. I'm sorry, whatever.
13: Art is subjective.
3: Oh, I wouldn't mind a carpeted bathroom that is completely private, but one that other people can use is a big no. If it's a personal bathroom.
2: Here's the gross thing, that it's the elephant in the room. It's the late night bathroom visit that results in the drip.
3: You know
2: what I'm talking about?
3: It's the spray.
1: No.
2: Like you finish up and then there's that one drip.
13: Nope.
2: You know what I'm talking about?
13: No.
3: If you love your wife.
2: You know what I'm talking about.
3: You sit down to go to the bathroom.
1: Chris,
3: even if you're a man.
1: That's why you tap.
2: I get it, but I'm saying.
13: Tap.
1: It's the tap.
2: More than a few shakes and you're playing with it, Dan.
13: It's more than three.
3: I'm out.
1: Joan, you wouldn't understand.
13: Plus, the carpeting adds a level of soundproofing that people with more audible bowel movements might appreciate.
3: We weren't talking about
1: Sam.
3: Movements.
1: You know what?
3: We
1: I'm just going to put you on timeout.
2: I feel like that would have been a much funnier story if Donald Trump needs to soundproof his bathroom because he doesn't want anybody to hear his bowel movements.
13: All those Big Macs and Diet Cokes.
1: Nuclear number twos.
3: You people are
14: Gerard,
3: awful.
14: I'm going upstairs.
2: He calls it the bunker.
1: Gerard, get the earplugs. You don't want to hear this.
14: I'm headed into the bunker. It's DEFCON 2, number 2.
1: This is terrible. Joan,
3: awful.
1: You want to continue?
3: No, I don't, actually.
1: Joan's D-U-N done. That's Joe's angry. That's what it is.
3: Every day, it devolves into this.
1: You know what?
2: Joan is the one that brought the bathroom story.
13: Yeah.
3: No, Dan brought the bathroom story.
2: We know it was Joan.
3: Dan even called for us to give him the bathroom story, and I forgot.
2: Because you brought it up off the air.
1: That was part of the Joan manipulation.
2: She does this
1: all the time.
2: Joan plants seeds like she's at Cheekwood.
1: Women are excellent manipulators.
2: She does it to us every day.
3: Yeah.
2: And then she blames us.
3: Yeah. No. Sarah said stop it.
2: Well,
3: Sarah said you guys need to knock it off.
1: 7679, carpeted bathroom is anti-hygienic. It grows mold and fungus. It harvests germs.
2: Thank you.
13: They've got a White House cleaning staff.
15: I don't know why Joan brought this up.
3: I do.
1: People are saying Zero Res. Chris, great opportunity for you to plug Zero Res. Yeah. If you've got carpeted bathrooms, call Zero Res. They'll fix it right up.
15: I don't even know if
1: Hear Chris, from what I hear, they got a great deal going on right now at Zero Res. Like two bedrooms, a hallway, and a bathroom.
15: And a bathroom, yep.
1: Right, we're done.
3: Sarah said, stop talking about bodily functions. I am in agreement. Like, we don't need to discuss bodily functions every time the four of us are together.
1: I don't know why you guys are bringing this up all the time. Joan, you're the mom of the show.
13: You say that, and then I play the Matt Raspberry, and you're laughing again.
1: All right. It's 8:55.
3: It's so immature.
1: See, the funny thing is, Joan is like, it's so immature, yet she's the one laughing hysterically. I'm the host that's trying to get us back on track. And by the way, what I absolutely love is Chris is over here silent, laughing at himself because he started us down this stupid road.
15: I didn't do anything.
1: You Again. Know darn right well what you did.
15: I've been trying to get out of this cross for years.
3: Oh, so that's what you're doing. You bring up bodily functions so that we kick you off the cross.
15: Once again, I had nothing to do with this. Joan has been manipulating us behind the scenes.
1: All right, we got to go. Joan, what's coming up in the news?
3: I can't.
1: You know what? Do it, or he's gonna play the little toot sound.
3: Williamson County is looking for a new school superintendent. Also, I've got some Dolly Parton news to tell you coming up at 9 on Supertalk 99.7 WTN.
1: Chris, what's coming up?
15: We'll talk about the socialist takeover of New York City. Plus, we got updates from Tom Homan, not a fan of Zohran Mamdani. All that and more.
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0: How did I lose weight? 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
3: I'm Joan Jones with your top stories. The Senate voting yesterday to limit President Trump's war powers in Iran without congressional approval. Four Republican senators joined all Democrats to pass it. One of those Republicans, Louisiana's Bill Cassidy.
21: The reason I voted for them in the first place is I feel like Congress needs to have more input into the policies that are being made. And I feel like this is the only way I can make that point.
3: Not to mention that he's an anti-Trumper, the resolution previously passed in the House. Opening arguments yesterday in the Blaze Taylor murder trial here in Nashville. The former Tennessee Titans scout is accused of killing his pregnant girlfriend, Jade Benning, and their unborn daughter. Here's News 2's Lexi Wilson.
22: Prosecutors argue Taylor poisoned Jade Benning's drink with cocaine because he didn't want to be a father. They point to a phone call Benning made to her best friend just before she was rushed to the hospital. During that call, the state says her friend heard Benning say, "What did you put in my drink? I knew my drink tasted funny. You did this because you didn't want the baby."
3: Taylor has pleaded not guilty. If convicted, he faces life in prison. The superintendent of Williamson County Schools has just submitted his resignation. Jason Golden telling the school board yesterday he's taking a job with the highly rated Franklin Special District Schools. He'll serve as the Associate Director of Finance, Administration, and Legal Services. In a letter, he gave Williamson County Schools 45 days' notice. And the first pour of Dolly Parton's new coffee brand happens today. It's got a connection to her music, of course.
23: And I stumble to the kitchen, pour myself a cup of ambition.
3: Yeah, it's called Cup of Ambition Coffee. That first cup is being poured at Dolly's first Tennessee travel stop in Marshall County. It's the one on I-65 south of Nashville.
23: On the job from 9 to 5.
3: That is the latest news. Weather's next. I'm Joan Jones, WTN News.
0: How did I lose weight? And I did. Lean, right here. I did. I love this stuff. Listen, Brickhouse Nutrition been with me for a long time. So chatting with Miles, I'm up at like 235. True story, I never minded being 235, but you know what minded? 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
5: Things are looking good this morning for the most part. No problems on 65 or 24. No unusual delays on 40 or 440. We're running accident-free on 840. I'm Christy O'Brien.
20: From the Beacon Capital Management Weather Center.
10: I'm WSMV4 First Alert Meteorologist Stefano DiPietro. Warm again today, but not all that humid this afternoon. Mixing intervals of clouds and sunshine. We top off in the mid-80s. Tonight, we're down near 70. Tomorrow's a little bit warmer, a little bit more humid. Upper 80s near 90 with more sunshine through the afternoon.
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15: 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I actually really do like my water softener. Somebody called me bougie. And I was like, I'm not bougie. And then I thought to myself, like, well, I really do like that water softener. Maybe I'm a little bougie. Just a hair. You didn't, I don't know, were you on camera? I don't know if people saw that on Super Talk TV. Mason did a little smidge.
11: This is just for you.
15: Thank you.
11: Just a little bit for you.
15: Thank you. We got a big show today. A lot to talk about. Rubio is officially in Kuwait. We got commies in New York. Not shocked.
11: Shocker.
15: No, I mean, I'm not. Are you shocked?
11: No, that was a sarcastic
15: show. So, yeah, I don't know. It's like weird. It's like Dan Goldman's out, but the replacement is like even more radical.
11: Yeah.
15: Meh. Like, part of me is like, oh, that's cool. And I'm like, and then the other part of me is like, oh, that's not what we were looking for.
11: I'm coming to you again in my time of need.
15: Dude, the commies in New York thing really is something to pay attention to. The next great political battle in this country is we're it's off in the distance. Like we're going to have 2028, and I feel like 2028 is going to mirror 2024 a lot. Same issues, same talking points, same narratives, but the political battle that's coming down the road is communism in America. And I say that because we're going to see the advances of AI, and then we're going to see a lot of jobs lost. That's just the reality. 30% are some moderate estimates. Others are saying 50%, right? So then you're going to have one of these communist candidates, whether it's an AOC, a Zohran Mamdani. They're going to come in and they're going to try and replicate what they're doing in New York City with a big push for universal basic income. And if something like that ever took hold, I don't know if we ever get out of its slimy grip ever. So, I mean, watching New York City, there's definitely some stuff that you're like, it raises your eyebrows and it's worth paying attention to. There's another side of that where you go silver lining. It's New York. They were going to vote left anyway. this gives us some really good talking points as Republicans while this area fails, undoubtedly. And we can kind of point to that and see, this is your test case for a utopia. How'd it work out? So there's some good and there's some bad. So we'll talk about that. We'll also talk about Donald Trump. He's going to the GOP lunch, the private luncheon. What do you think they're serving? What do you think these you people call me bougie? What do you think our Senate Republicans are having at lunch today?
3: Crow.
15: I don't know. You say your crow medium rare. How many forks do you think are at the table setting, Joan?
3: There's probably at least two, perhaps three.
15: Not a fan.
4: Yeah. You got to have your soup fork.
15: Here's the thing.
3: Soup fork. That's salad fork.
4: Oh, that's what that's for.
15: I feel like we should pass a law that says congressional representatives have to use plasticware. Plasticware and paper plates. Clean up after yourself.
3: You hate the environment, don't you?
15: I do.
3: Yeah.
4: They can use paper plates.
15: They can have paper straws because I don't like them. but yeah, so Trump is going to the lunch. And he's going to do the lunch thing because he's pissed off that they haven't passed the Save America Act. Are you pissed off that they haven't passed the Save America Act? We actually have a fun fact. Mark it down in your notes because I haven't told you yet, Mason. Haggerty is going to be joining us on Friday.
4: Let's go.
15: He's going to be joining the show.
4: I'm here for it.
15: And they reached out and they were like, hey, can Senator Haggerty come on? I was like, yeah, that's cool. All right. Like, that'll be fun. One of my first questions is like, If you're in on it, who are the other four senators that you can get to oust John Thune as the Senate Majority Leader? Because, like, what are we doing here? And also, like, part of me is, like, I look at Blackburn, okay? And a lot of people say that she's going to be the governor of Tennessee. I don't know if that's the case. I mean, she has the advantage. She has the lead. But if she's going to be on her way out, why isn't she going scorched earth? Why is she not fighting harder for the Save America Act? Why is she not just going absolutely balls to the wall against John Thune? Does that make any sense to anybody? I mean, John Thune's trash, objectively. Objective trash. And we knew he was going to be trash because he's Mitch McConnell's guy. He was tapped by the turtle. Thanks for not letting us have Merrick Garland as Supreme Court Justice. Give him his flowers where flowers are due. But other than that, objective trash. So we knew what John Thune was going to be when he was getting in there. And now we can't even get this bill to the floor. What are we doing? So Trump is going to the lunch. Senator Rick Scott invited him. And I imagine that it's going to be quite tense. Quite tense. Unfortunately, that happens at 1 o'clock Eastern, 12 o'clock our time, so we'll have to wait until tomorrow to talk about the fallout from the GOP lunch. If there is any fallout from the GOP lunch. Maybe it's just going to be business as usual, which is no business getting done as usual. But we'll talk about that. I want to begin with Marco Rubio, he's on his way to Kuwait. They just got on the plane. He landed in, was it Abu Dhabi last night? He landed in Abu Dhabi. Is Marco Rubio your pick for president in 2028? Are you a Vance guy? People look at these two and they say it's going to be one or the other. I don't know if I like Rubio. Don't get me wrong. I don't know if he's going to be the guy for the job. I don't know if he can captivate the young vote. I think Vance still has an opportunity to do that. I don't know if Rubio's the guy. But I also, if you're looking at it from Rubio's perspective, why would he want to leave the Secretary of State gig? Like, you got a lot of power in the Secretary of State gig, and he's getting a lot of his objectives done. I mean, how many weeks until we take Cuba? Does anybody have any guess? I would imagine that we're in Cuba by August. Maybe that's too much gumption on that prediction? I think Cuba by August. That's Rubio all day. He's ready for that. He's geared up. And I don't even actually mind it. I think if we're focusing on our hemisphere, let's go. Let's take Greenland. Let's take Cuba. Let's take Canada. How's Mexico looking? I mean, like, seriously, like, let's expand the American empire The sun should never set on the American empire. I also want a reverse revolution in Britain. I think that would be pretty based. Maybe we can recolonize Europe and force out the invaders. That would be cool. These are things that I could get behind. But Rubio is in Abu Dhabi yesterday. He's on his way to Kuwait currently. He's going to be negotiating with Iranian leaders. And he did confirm yesterday that zero American tax dollars will be going to Iran. This is Marco Rubio.
7: Then there will be opportunities, and those opportunities could include investment, as you've seen other countries in this region benefit from investment, from foreign direct investment. It won't be our investment. It won't be our government money. But I think that is something that's going to have to depend on progress made on a host of other security issues that have to be confronted in the days to come.
15: No reparations are incoming for Iran. No American taxpayer dollars are incoming. There might be foreign investments. If these guys want to play ball, there's a lot of money to be made. Prosperity does lead to, or peace does lead to prosperity. Maybe they're in on it. I don't know. We'll find out. All of this, it's weird covering the Iran stuff because it's like, we could cover it in depth where we are today, and I feel like everything could change in a matter of hours, a matter of days, a matter of weeks. We'll find out. But Marco Rubio is defending President Trump's Iran deal.
8: Turns to allies here in the region.
7: That most certainly will come up in these conversations. And there are items outside the MOU that are certainly going to be covered, but that's one that will have to be covered. It'll be discussed. I think a careful reading of the MOU will see that when you talk about, for example, a complete and end of hostilities in the entire region, well, that's not possible. You can't have the end of hostilities and conflicts in the region as long as Iranian proxies are launching missiles and drones from Iraq and are participating in terrorism like Hamas did and like Hezbollah did. So I do think it's covered by the MOU. And it is an issue that will be gotten to at the appropriate time in these negotiations.
15: So he's defending the Trump deal. He's defending the memorandum of understanding. And I think that that's all fine and good. I mean, at the end of the day, they want to get us out of this conflict because it is increasingly unpopular to the American people. Now, maybe you disagree with that. Maybe you think that we should finish off Iran once and for all. Maybe a couple of prosperity nukes is more your line of thinking. It could be. I just want to get out quickly and focus on the midterms, focus on domestic issues, stop with the foreign entanglement. That's my take. I don't care how we end it. Let's get over it. There was new polling out just yesterday. Breitbart had the story. 78% of Americans want the conflict with Iran to end. 78%. Here's the headline if you're watching on Supertalk TV. 78% of Americans want the conflict with Iran to end now. I've said this a couple times. It is very unpopular. Like, very unpopular. The overwhelming majority of Americans do not like being over there. This was a CBS YouGov poll. So maybe they're a little bit high on their numbers. Maybe. You know, it is CBS where you CBS. But the survey, which was taken Wednesday through Friday, asked participants, the conflict with Iran, what should the U.S. do now? CBS reported Sunday. 78% said the nation should end the conflict now, while 22% said that we should continue the conflict until Iran gives up more. The poll also surveyed Republicans, asking them what should the U.S. do now. 60% of all Republicans said that we should end the conflict now. 56% of MAGA Republicans agreed. 40% of Republicans said the nation should continue the conflict until Iran gives up more, while 44% of MAGA Republicans agree with that as well. This CBS News YouGov survey was conducted with a nationally representative sample of 2,500 U.S. adults interviewed between June 17th and 19th, 2026. They say the sample is weighted to be representative of adults nationwide according to gender, age, race, education, based on the U.S. Census American Community Survey and current population survey, as well as the 2024 presidential vote. Margin of error, 2.4. The news of the poll came after President Trump signed his copy of the Memorandum of Understanding to end hostilities with Iran following the G7 on Wednesday at the Palace of Versailles, with Iranian President Masoud Pezeshkian, is that how you say it? I think I nailed it, signing his copy remotely, Breitbart News reported Thursday. 78% of Americans want the conflict over.
11: Mark Levin is in the 22%. 100%. He's 100% in that 22%. I think that we got to get out of it. And I think as you start to see the gas prices fall, this is a very good thing as we head towards midterms. I say it often, and it's a sad reality of the nation that we live in, but the American public has the memory of a goldfish. And the further away we get from those $4, $5 gas prices, the better off conservatives are going to be in November. And if we don't want radical leftist candidates winning like they won in New York City last night, and in New York last night, then we have to focus on the economy. We have to focus on affordability. This is one of the things that we got to do. It's just the reality of the matter. And if you want to get back in the conflict, can we wait till after midterms, please? Please, anyone? Can we? We'll see. Marco Rubio continued. He was asked, can the U.S. and allies guarantee freedom of navigation in the Strait of Hormuz? We've seen a lot of oil flowing through the Strait of Hormuz. I think the president said yesterday that after they opened it that first day back, they hit a record for the amount of oil tankers and barrels of oil going through the Strait of Hormuz in one 24-hour period.
2: Freedom of navigation in the state.
9: Well, that's the law. It's an international waterway. No country is allowed to charge tolls or fees on an international waterway. That's existing international law. That's the way it is in international waterways all over the world, and that's the way we expect it'll be here. So I don't think we have anybody to convince around here in that regard. I think all the countries in this region would agree with us.
11: Yeah, I would imagine. And it seems like we're developing some pretty deep ties with allies in that region, which I think is a good thing for America at the end of the day. There's a lot of money that could be made, and America should be at the forefront of that, because if we're not, it'll be a country like China. But Secretary Rubio is officially in Abu Dhabi for more negotiations.
12: As you mentioned, Secretary of State Marco Rubio arriving in the Middle East today to sell this deal to Gulf allies that might still have concerns over that big reconstruction program that is supposed to be a part of this memorandum. He also had a phone call with Lebanon's president as Israel and Lebanon talks get underway here in Washington, even as Israel and Hezbollah continue exchanging fire. Listen to this.
11: So as these talks continue going on today, we'll be keeping our ear to the internet. We'll keep you updated on all the latest. Joan Jones is in the newsroom. She's tracking this as well. And we'll continue giving you just the latest up-to-date information. We won't even give ourselves time to think about it. We'll just play it on the air for you as soon as we have any updates from negotiations, whether the ones in D.C. or the ones in Abu Dhabi. We're keeping our ears to all of this. Also, we'll bring you updates on the way from the New York elections. Donald Trump yesterday was in Pennsylvania. He had a bit of a rally, and he took some time to answer some questions from reporters before he got there. I'll bring you that next. It's 922. 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
0: How did I lose weight? And I did lean right here. I did. I love this stuff. 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
3: Did you steal a bunch of money? Because I mean, I don't know. Like, I don't know what else it would be.
2: Yeah, well, I kind of led you down that path with the tease, right?
3: You were leading me there.
2: Yeah.
3: I'm interested. Because I feel like this wasn't a smash and grab.
2: Oh.
3: I feel like this was something far more sophisticated.
2: And sinister.
3: Whoa.
2: Yeah, I brought the S word in.
3: Dare I say nefarious?
2: Oh, yeah, okay, you could say that.
3: Now I'm really interested.
2: I'm really not going to tell you the story, though, until the news.
3: I wouldn't expect anything less. Joan Jones with the headlines in about a minute and a half. My name is Chris Hand. 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Show's brought to you by our friends at Betterwater LLC. President Trump was in Pennsylvania last night. He was doing a little rally. He's doing the rally thing. I think we're going to see a lot more of this as we head up towards midterms. And I don't say that because I have the inside track. Just because that's what they said a couple months ago. It was Susie Wiles. I just pay attention and then I recall what I heard. But he was already, as soon as he got on stage, he jumped into trigger liberal mode, which it's my favorite mode of President Trump.
4: Maybe we should run again. Should we run one more time? I'd like to do that.
3: He's the troll. He's the troll in chief. Like, nobody does it like him. Trolling is an art, and everybody knows it. And he's the best. He talked a lot about Iran. He also took some questions from reporters before getting into that event in Pennsylvania. He stunned the experts when it came to the price of oil, which is now falling towards $70 a barrel, both West Texas Intermediate and Brent Crude. That's a big deal, guys. That's a very, very big deal. And he said that the price of oil would drop below where it was before the Iran conflict. And it looks like, once again, President Trump was right. We'll talk about all that and more on the other side. I'll bring you his comments, the questions with the reporters, and the highlights from that rally in Pennsylvania next. It's 9:30 on Supertalk 99.7 WTN.
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2: Good morning, 9:30. I'm Joan Jones with your top forecast, with your top stories. And a forecast, which is coming up. Metro police arresting a bank clerk accused of stealing hundreds of thousands of dollars from customers. Police say they've been investigating Carl Richardson for months when he worked at the Bank of America branch along Harding Pike. Channel 4's Holly Thompson.
5: Investigators say when a 75-year-old woman would come to get cash out of her account, Richardson would then give her significantly less than she requested and then pocket the rest of the money. Police say Richardson also took

0: thousands of dollars out of an 86-year-old woman's account over a four-year period. Police say he left the bank in November but continued to steal money up until April.
1: The combined losses, about $140,000. Trump-backed candidates won sweeping victories in last night's primaries from Maryland to Utah. It was also a big night for New York City Mayor Zohran Mamdani.
2: In New York, Mamdani's growing influence now in the spotlight.
3: He brings a vision of politics that is more than what we've seen for so long.
2: All three candidates he endorsed coming out victorious, raising questions about whether Mamdani's far-left politics can translate into national momentum. Republicans reacting, saying the Democrat establishment officially surrendered to Zohran Mamdani and the socialist wing of their party.
1: Well, some would say communist. That's ABC's Lionel Moise. The Justice Department announcing one of its biggest healthcare fraud crackdowns ever. More than 450 people facing charges connected to $6 billion in alleged scams involving taxpayer money.
4: In one case, a nurse practitioner allegedly ran a $900 million scheme billing Medicare for unnecessary skin grafts. Officials say she took that money and bought an $800,000 necklace, a Ferrari, and a luxury vacation.
1: That's ABC's Karen Waugh. That is the latest news. Weather's next. I'm Joan Jones, WTN News.
5: News that matters. Opinions you can challenge. 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
8: I'm WSMV4 First Alert Meteorologist Stefano DiPietro. Warm again today, but not all that humid this afternoon. Mixing intervals of clouds and sunshine. We top off in the mid-80s. Tonight, we're down near 70. Tomorrow's a little bit warmer, a little bit more humid. Upper 80s near 90 with more sunshine through the afternoon.
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7: 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I have a confession to make. So I was very interested in that bank story that Joan was going to do.
9: Yeah.
7: And then I got distracted.
9: Yeah, I saw you looking down and didn't pay attention there.
7: So did he?
1: It pays to pay attention to the news.
7: Can you just give me the clip? Can you give me the clip notes version?
1: So, a guy that worked at the Bank of America in, Harding Pike, his name is Carl Richardson, has been charged with stealing hundreds of thousands of dollars from especially elderly customers. So, you know, Ellie would come in and say, here, I want $1,000 from my account. And he would give her $500 and pocket the rest.
7: Scumbag.
1: Yeah.
7: Yeah. I was hoping for something more like office space where they were just, you know, they were rounding off 0.03 pennies into a separate account.
1: Oh.
7: You know what I mean?
1: That was much more blatant than
7: and
1: that.
7: And over time, so it would accrue. I was hoping for something like, you know, like a little bit more thought into it.
9: I don't know why. I thought you were expecting white and black stripes with the cap and the mask.
7: I did.
9: Big money bag.
7: Yeah, like a top hat, mustache.
1: Yeah, no.
7: Perhaps some sort of cape. You know what I mean? I don't know. I feel like and sometimes it's like the Joker in the Dark Knight. I'm like, wait, this country deserves a better class of criminal. You know what I mean? They really do.
9: Instead, we're stuck with Fauci.
7: Yeah, we get people like Fauci, or we get people like this loser who's just robbing grandma.
9: Come on.
7: Like, rob everybody equally. This is America.
9: The land of equal opportunity.
7: Yeah, 0.03 cents off every transaction routed to another account.
9: Come on, these should be bombs of prosperity.
7: Yeah, come on. So, come on. All right, I'm disappointed in that.
9: Thanks for sharing, Joan.
1: Yeah, you bet. I'm you know, happy to help.
7: You know, my grandmother used to tell me, Meme Hand. She used to always be like, she was based. I love Meme Hand. R.I.P. She'd say, Chris, if you're going to steal something, don't steal a candy bar. Rob a bank. Okay.
1: Like, she was really big.
7: I'm like, I'm six. So I don't think you have to worry about that.
9: Go big or go home.
7: Yeah, that was basically her advice. Lowell, Massachusetts, man. What are you going to do?
9: It's advice. Now, did you take it?
7: No. And I definitely wouldn't have robbed
1: Not
7: the elderly
1: yet.
7: Women. I would have done some software stuff.
10: Allegedly.
7: Allegedly, of course. If I was ever in that position.
9: It's all alleged.
7: I mean, I think that the target would be very, very rich people who wouldn't notice.
9: True.
7: Do you know what I mean?
9: Because they'll probably write it off anyways.
7: You like the very, very rich guy comes in and he gets, you know, $1,000 and he puts it in his wallet with all of his other money.
9: You skim an extra $1,000.
7: Yeah, you're skimming.
9: Yeah.
7: You skim a little.
9: I mean, what number did Elon just hit?
7: Dude, trillionaire.
9: Yeah.
7: Trillionaire. Like, he doesn't pay enough taxes. It's like, I'm pretty sure he does.
9: He probably pays the most.
7: Yeah.
9: He just writes off a lot.
7: He's the most taxed man in America. pay your fair share, damn it. All right.
9: Technically.
7: I don't understand that. I don't understand that argument. Do they pay more taxes than me? Sure do.
9: Yep.
7: All right, cool. I'm good with that. That's fine.
9: Yes, do they find ways to write off some of it? Probably.
7: Well, it goes back to that whole debate with Trump and Hillary.
9: Yeah.
1: Right.
7: Like 10 years ago. He's like, yes, I have accountants that find tax write-offs. And guess what? You've been in government for all these years, and your friends take advantage of the same exact loopholes, and you never close them. So who's to blame? Are you following the law?
1: Rewrite the law if you don't like it.
7: Honestly, it's there to be rewritten. We know how the Democrats love to rewrite things.
9: Yeah.
7: So, yeah, I don't know.
9: They're not going to rewrite something that fills their pockets.
7: And no. It's not even theirs. It's their donors.
9: Yeah.
7: Like, let's be honest. They have all these big promises that they'll never do anything. Yesterday, President Trump was in Pennsylvania. Before the event, he talked about the Strait of Hormuz. Marco Rubio talked about the Strait of Hormuz yesterday as well as he got to Abu Dhabi. And President Trump is pretty happy about the price of oil tumbling down. I think a lot of Americans are happy about the price of oil tumbling down. I don't think many Americans would have even cared about the Iran conflict until it started personally affecting them. And it was sticker shock at the gas pump. It's still high, but not as high as it was. And there was a couple of weeks there where we were all like, what are we doing? Let's be honest. Well, those prices are coming tumbling down. President Trump addressed it yesterday.
10: Today we had 19 barrels of oil, 19 million barrels of oil come off, and that's the biggest in the history of the Strait, the Hormuz Strait. Our stock market is through the roof, and oil prices are tumbling. We actually hit for a moment today. In fact, I think it's going to break it. $70 a barrel, that's lower than we were when we started. And it's been amazing. And the big thing is, Iran will not have a nuclear weapon.
7: Numbers don't lie, right? We did this whole thing yesterday. The numbers are there. It's going to take some time for it to fall back down to appropriate levels. But you're already seeing the gas prices coming down. And as many American families are going through the summer, this is some instant relief. And I do think, and I heard Brian on with Dan this morning, Wednesdays with Wilson. They still should be calling it the drive-by. I've made my case behind the scenes for months. Nobody wants to listen to me. I thought you call it the drive-by with Brian Wilson. And I thought that was very cool.
9: It's cool. It's a good homage.
7: I thought it was, yeah. But they said stop interfering in Dan's show. That's what they told me. I was like, okay. Sorry.
9: It's not like you have your name on a segment or anything.
7: I thought that you should call it the drive-by. Just me. Sorry. But I heard Brian. He's like, listen, I think this economy is a lot stronger than people are giving it credit for. And I tend to agree with that. You're seeing the trillions of dollars in investment, the reshoring of manufacturing. We're not at full strength there yet. We're going to be. And then when the price of gas comes down, that's going to ripple through the economy super fast. So I'm here for it. I'm grateful that the price of oil is coming down. I'm grateful that the Strait of Hormuz is back open. And we can get back to focusing on domestic issues. One of the biggest domestic issues is the Save America Act. It does feel like Groundhog's Day. The majority of Americans want this to get passed. The overwhelming majority of Republicans want to get this passed, but it's the old guard Republicans, the neocons in the Senate, that just can't seem to get a damn thing done. And I think all of that blame falls on leader John Thune. You need 5 Senate Republicans to oust this guy. 5. Who will step up? Who? Like, come on, can we get some guys in there? Can we get Rick Scott? Can we get Mike Lee? Can Hagerty and Blackburn do something? Can we make some noise? We need to make some noise. If the Democrats ever regain power, they are going to nuke that filibuster. And then it's going to be hard for us to win any election moving forward. If they nuke that filibuster, the Supreme Court's going to get stacked. D.C. and Puerto Rico are going to be states. We're going to have all the dreamers, all the newcomers are going to get amnesty. And it's going to be very tough for us to win elections. So why can't we make it hard for them to win elections via cheating by passing the Save America Act, requiring proof of citizenship to register to vote, requiring an ID to vote? Why can't we do that? Oh, gosh, it's so rare that this even happens. It's like, no, it's probably not that rare. I mean, we've seen the videos that come out of New York and come out of California where you don't need anything to register to vote. We've heard the horror stories about same-day voter registration in Minnesota, where all you need to do is vouch for somebody, and you can do that for up to 8 people on the day of the election. Yeah, no, guys, what could go wrong? What could go wrong? We've seen the videos of homeless people voting in California, getting paid money to do it. Jeff in Nashville wanted to talk about that. What's up, Jeff?
11: Yeah. Can you hear me?
7: Yes, sir.
11: Hello?
7: Yeah, what's up, man?
11: Okay. Yeah, I was, you know, it seems like all these Democrats, I'm just wondering if these homeless people, they see them as a voting block, Democrats, you know, in all these cities and everything where it's real bad.
7: Yeah, I mean, and was it James O'Keefe has exposed that? And I appreciate the call. A couple people have exposed this on hidden camera, where they're showing them the homeless not just signing up to vote, but signing petitions to get things on the ballot, and they're being paid cash. I think there was criminal charges on this. So why can't we get the Save America Act passed? I mean, again, the blame falls at the feet of John Thune. Be a leader and get the votes. I can't imagine Nancy Pelosi ever having an issue like this. That's embarrassing. You should be embarrassed if you're the Senate Majority Leader and Nancy Pelosi is better at her job than you, and we're supposed to be we're supposed to be the strong ones.
10: Well, we're just going to talk about Save America. We have to pass the Save America Act, which is voter ID, which is proof of citizenship, etc. We have to pass it. So we're going to have to talk about that and many other things. A lot of good relations.
12: The President, the Senate Majority Leader, John Thune, has told you many times he doesn't believe that they have the vote
10: to pass it. That's what being a leader is about. You know, he's a leader. John's a leader. That's what being as a leader is about. Look, we have to be able to get proof of citizenship when you vote. Otherwise, we don't have elections. We have to be able to get voter ID. So John is a leader, and hopefully he can get the votes.
7: Be a leader. Be a leader. Go get the votes. I mean, it's the usual suspects standing in the way. It's Tom Tillis. It's Mitch McConnell. It's Murkowski. Are these even conservatives? Do they even care about the people that they're supposed to be representing here? It's disgusting. Vile. The Republicans, it just seems like they hate us. And I know the Democrats do, but at least the Democrats tell us outright that they hate us. This was Chuck Schumer on the Save America Act.
13: It's sci-fi voter suppression, authoritarianism by algorithm. Trump cares so little about Americans' freedom that he's trampling on their right to privacy just so he can take away their right to vote.
7: Yeah, it says yes. Okay. Thank you, sir. Thank you, sir. Dick Durbin also continues to push that Americans are too dumb to be able to figure things out. You're going to need a birth certificate to register to vote. What? Where's your birth certificate?
14: Instead, people will need to provide birth certificates or passports or similar documentation that denotes one's citizenship. So how many of us know where you're going to find your original birth certificate?
7: I do. It's in the fireproof safe with the rest of the birth certificates. It's quick.
14: I think it's upstairs in a box in the closet, in my case, but I haven't seen it in a long time.
7: Here's a hot take. If you can't figure out how to get a birth certificate, maybe you shouldn't be voting. So, I don't know. Maybe it's just me. I think it should be harder to vote. I think it should be harder. If you can't figure it out, I don't know if I want you voting in these elections. Sorry. If you can't figure out how to find your birth certificate, if God forbid you got married and now you're just so confused, maybe that's a bonus. Maybe. I honestly don't think it's that hard. These Democrats are using these as talking points, and I think it's just a joke. I think it's all a sad joke. President Trump yesterday at his rally in Pennsylvania, pushing hard for the Save America Act. The crowd in Pennsylvania, they're fans.
10: They voted against voter ID. You know why they voted against voter ID? Because they want to cheat. There's only one reason, Mr. Wall, right? They want to cheat. Correct. Correct. Where do I get that suit? One day, I don't know if it's very presidential. I'm going to walk up in a suit with the design of the wall on it. I don't know. What do you think?
7: I think he was talking to the guy in the brick suit. You remember brick suit guy? Brick suit. That's like literally what he goes by. He always wears the brick suit. I couldn't see him on camera. I think he was talking to brick suit. But why don't they want to pass the Save America Act? It's because they want to cheat. You know it. I know it. They know it. They know we know it. We know that they know that we know it. I could do it a couple more times. I'm not gonna. They want to cheat. And we've seen the cheating. We have recent examples here. Look at LA. Spencer Pratt. President Trump brought this up last night in Pennsylvania as well. And he said it was kind of odd that he called the U.S. attorney there after they pulled one over on Spencer Pratt, and then they weren't able to pull one over on Steve Hilton.
15: How dare you ask me for my citizenship? You know, in California, if you ask that question to a voter, you are criminally liable. In other words, they can put you in jail. If you say, sir, do you have proof of citizenship? They put you in jail if they ask that question. You're not allowed to ask that. Did you know that? It's the craziest thing I've ever seen going on. Hey, did they screw the kid, Pratt? Boy,
7: yep, sure
15: he's
7: did.
15: Leading, and all of a sudden he's lost. And it was sort of interesting. The election, you ever see an election where they're 2.5 weeks in? An election that takes weeks to count the votes? But after the evening, it looked like he was going to win or certainly be in the runoff. And then I started hearing rumors as the days went by, days and days went by, that Pratt is fading. He's fading. I said, they rigged the election. And then lo and behold, he didn't qualify, even though he was so far up in the third place person that it was almost impossible, and he didn't qualify. And then it started happening with the next candidate, Steve Hilton, who's running for governor. He was up in front, just about leading, no problem. And all of a sudden, about 4 or 5 days after, this is after the election's over, they said, Steve Hilton is starting to lose votes. I said, here we go again. And right. I called up the U.S. attorney in California. They said, we're going to have a number in the next week. Next week. I called up the very powerful, very good U.S. attorney in California. And I said, do me a favor. Take a look. They're trying to steal that election, too. I guess they called up. They said, this is the U.S. attorney call. We have your great U.S. attorney here today, by the way, and your assistant U.S. attorney. They're doing great. David, thank you. But... so over the next week, he was definitely going to lose, but the U.S. attorney called. We want to check your votes. About an hour after the call, ladies and gentlemen, Mr. Hilton has won. So,
7: just a happy little coincidence, right? Of course. Of course, don't look into it anymore. House conservatives are making some threats if the Senate can't pass the Save America Act. We'll talk about that when we get back. Plus, we'll give you some more updates on that GOP lunch set to happen at 1 o'clock Eastern, 12 o'clock our time, with President Trump putting their feet to the fire on the Save America Act. And one Senate Republican is saying the fact that he's even speaking out about the inactiveness of Senate Republicans when it comes to Save America Act is causing Republicans to organize hit pieces against him. We'll tell you who that senator is and more on the way. It's 9:54. 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
7: 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The main dude cheating and fleecing the government is Donald Trump." Whoa. I'm going to meditate on that. Thank you. Thank you for the text. You're welcome to call in. 615-737-9986. When we get back, I'll bring you more audio from that President Trump rally in Pennsylvania last night. We'll talk a little bit more about a True Social tweet that just came across my desk. Is it a True Social tweet? It's a truth to truth. That's what the kids call it. Where Donald Trump is actually accusing the gas stations and big oil companies of gouging their customers. 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
1: Joan Jones with your top stories. The still pending Save America Act is getting some presidential attention today. Here's Chad Pergram at Fox News.
23: GOP Florida Senator Rick Scott bypassed Thune, inviting the president to Capitol Hill to pitch the Save America Act.
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23: The president is pressuring Thune.
25: John's a leader. That's what being is a leader about. 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
23: Democrats anticipate intra-party GOP fighting.
26: Trump only will talk to Senate Republicans behind closed doors, and from what it looks like, that ain't going to be pretty.
1: The biggest disagreement centers on whether Senate Majority Leader John Thune should blow up the filibuster or fire the Senate parliamentarian to push the Save America Act past Democratic opposition. Will they or won't they? That is the question about Iran and whether it will allow nuclear inspectors into their sites.
27: One of the things that I think the United States is going to want to see is if Iran's serious at all about seeing those through to an agreement that's acceptable to the United States. Of course, these inspections by the IAEA should be happening anyway. They are, after all, a signatory to the Nuclear Non-Proliferation Treaty, but they're not.
1: That is ABC News contributor Mick Mulroy, the head of the International Atomic Energy Agency, telling reporters this morning that his group will visit Iran. Day two is set to begin in the murder trial of former Tennessee Titans scout Blaze Taylor in Nashville. He's accused of poisoning his pregnant girlfriend, 25-year-old Jade Benning. She and the baby died after a lethal dose of cocaine. Prosecutors say that Taylor spiked her drink with it. He faces two counts of first-degree murder and two counts of felony murder. He's pleaded not guilty. Intense public criticism and mounting lawsuits have pushed a severely scarred Central Texas summer camp over the financial edge.
28: Camp Mystic had been in operation for nearly a century when severe flash flooding last year took the lives of 25 children, two counselors, and Dick Eastland, the co-owner of the facility. This morning in Houston, Eastland's son and camp manager Edward Eastland filed for Chapter 11 bankruptcy protection, saying Camp Mystic's debts exceed $10 million.
1: ABC's Jim Ryan. That's the latest news. We've got weather just ahead. I'm Joan Jones, WTN News.
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2: I'm WSMV4 First Alert Meteorologist Stefano DiPietro. Temperatures in the mid to upper 80s this afternoon, mixing clouds and sunshine, but we're down near 70 overnight tonight. It's a little bit more humid and a little warmer for tomorrow. Upper 80s back near 90. We'll be near 90 again on Friday with a stray shower or thunderstorm in the afternoon. Many of us will stay dry. Another hit or miss thunderstorm on Saturday that not everybody sees. We're in the 90s on Saturday, well into the 90s Sunday with a heat index that'll be into the triple digits.
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7: 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You can also find us on YouTube and Rumble. Hit like, hit subscribe, watch the show. We have all the video for all the audio that you hear on your radio. And you get that on YouTube and Rumble. So Donald Trump, moments ago on True Social, said the big oil companies are not dropping their price at the pump, commensurate with the sharply lower prices they're paying for oil. Those prices are dropping like a rock. In other words, customers are being gouged. I've instructed the DOJ to immediately start looking into this. Gasoline prices better start going down a lot faster than what I'm seeing, President DJT. Okay. I don't know. Is that price control stuff? I don't know. I don't want to pay more for gas. Don't get me wrong. I don't know what the DOJ would do. I'm confused. That's the True Social post. The DOJ is going to immediately start looking into customers being gouged because the prices of oil are dropping like a rock, but big oil companies are not dropping their price at the pump quick enough. Something we'll pay attention to, and we will be paying attention to that. Donald Trump yesterday was in Pennsylvania, and he was talking about the price of oil, and he says it's coming down because on Monday we had 19 million barrels of oil flowing through the Strait of Hormuz, which is a record, the most oil in history. This is the president.
15: 19 million barrels of oil flowed out of the Strait of Hormuz, a very beautiful place. That's the most oil in the history of the Strait. No, it's never been any, you've never seen anything like that. It's called an oil gusher. And most importantly, we are ensuring one thing very importantly, because this is why I did it. I did it for this reason, 99% for this. Iran will never have a nuclear weapon. And they've agreed to that.
7: That was the president last night in Pennsylvania at a rally. He also had some things to say about Republicans who don't like his Iran deal. He said, if you don't like the Iran deal, you should educate yourself. This was before his event, before he went into the rally. President Trump on the deal.
15: Well, I think anybody that's been critical of it has to be educated, even if they're friends of mine. Awesome. Because we have Iran in a position that nobody's ever had. This should have been done for 47 years by other presidents. And we have Iran in a position where their military has been totally wiped out. Their leadership has been wiped out. Their radar has been wiped out. Everything's been wiped out. They have not a good negotiating position. But despite that, and money that we'll be taking out of Iran is going to go to our farmers to give corn, soybeans, wheat to Iran because they have a hunger problem, they have a food problem, they have a medicine problem, they got a lot of problems.
7: A lot of problems. That was the president yesterday in Pennsylvania. Today he is back in D.C. He's a couple hours away from heading to the GOP luncheon with the senators, where he's going to bring up the Save America Act. They got to stop dragging their feet and get it done. Mike Johnson said as much earlier this morning, wondering why it hasn't been passed yet.
4: Trump announced that he is canceling the bill signing for the housing bill that you all were just talking about. He said he's canceling it until the SAVE Act is passed, and he called this housing bill, which passed with such bipartisan support, of minor importance, and said it pales in comparison to the SAVE Act. What is your reaction?
8: My reaction is the truth of the matter. I spoke to the president for 20 minutes before I went in and gave that rousing speech to the House Republicans this morning. He and I've talked about this a lot. He has expressed the priority and the preference of the Save America Act. We share that. We passed it three times in the House. The latest version was passed a few months ago, and it has proof of citizenship to register to vote and the proof of showing a photo ID when you show up to vote. Basic issues that 90% of Americans agree. 70% of Democrats think you ought to have a photo ID to vote, and citizenship to vote in an American election is already in the law. But we have to enforce it because you got a few blue states that don't do that. The president believes in election integrity. He talks about it all the time, and we do as well. In act and deed, we have stood for that. We passed the Save America Act again. Let me finish this. This is very important. That is the top priority, because if you do not have safe elections in this grand experiment in self-governance that we have in a constitutional republic, you don't have anything.
9: Amen. He's absolutely right. The House conservatives are threatening to oppose any bill from the Senate until they pass the Save America Act.
10: Vote Democrat. You're a complete...
9: What is that? Where'd that come from? Is that Mike Johnson still?
23: Anything from the Senate until it passes the Save America Act. They want the president to veto a bipartisan housing bill. Brett?
9: So they did. I think that audio said, if you vote Democrat, you're a complete moron, which is true. I just don't know where it came from.
10: At this point, if you vote Democrat, you're a moron.
9: It's true.
10: At this point,
9: I have no idea where that audio is coming from. Oh, I found it. It was the tweet beneath the one that I was playing audio on. At least it didn't say any bad words. sorry.
11: So good.
9: I was trying to figure out where that was coming from. Like, I didn't disagree with it. I just didn't know where it was coming from.
11: We both looked up at each other and went, whoa, hold on. I mean, you're not wrong, but where are you?
9: I was like, are we being hacked by benevolent hackers? Like, they're hacking us, but they agree with us?
11: Just spreading some truth.
9: You know, I don't know. All right, so here's that Fox News thing. Again, House conservatives threatening to oppose anything coming from the Senate.
23: Conservatives are threatening to oppose anything from the Senate until it passes the Save America Act. They want the president to veto a bipartisan housing bill. Brett?
9: So you heard Mike Johnson a moment ago. I played that for you. He said that they have pushed off signing the bill. They haven't vetoed it outright, but the president's not going to sign that. He is focused on the Save America Act, and we're here for it. A lot of Senate Republicans want to get it done. Senator Mike Lee out of Utah is one of those. But he's saying that he's actually being attacked by Republicans because he's pushing so hard on the Save America Act.
12: It's often said that in Washington, no good deed goes unpunished. I've been trying to advocate for the Save America Act, making the case for it, not attacking my colleagues. I'm not engaging in personal ad hominem criticism of individuals, rather making the case for why we ought to do this. That's not an attack. It's therefore a little surprising and somewhat ironic when some of the same people who are criticizing me for doing this are saying that my advocacy for the Save America Act somehow amounts to an attack on Senate Republicans when they're the ones orchestrating the hit pieces and making personal attacks. I don't get it. Regardless, we got to move this thing forward.
9: Amen. And you know what? I think actually you should fight back against those Senate Republicans. I think if Senate Republicans don't want to pass the Save America Act, so they're organizing hit pieces on Mike Lee, go scorched earth, Mike. Yeah, I mean, his Twitter handle is based Mike Lee. So do something based and go scorched earth against these Republicans. Let's oust John Thune as leader. You only need a few of them. Five Senate Republicans, right? That's all you need to oust Senate Majority Leader John Thune. So make that happen. That'd be pretty cool. Would you? I think that would be pretty cool. Maybe it's just me. Maybe. Mike Johnson said that he proposed forcing the Save America Act into a reconciliation package. That never happened. But this was Mike Johnson earlier this morning talking about just that. Put it in a reconciliation bill so that way we can get it done.
8: He's laser focused on Save America Act, as most common sense Americans are. The only path, I think, to get that done, because you're never going to get seven Democrats to join 53 Republicans in the Senate to do that. They will not do it. Chuck Schumer will will never vote for that or release any Democrat to do it. You have to put it on a reconciliation bill. We believe that if you create a grant program that ties it to reconciling the budget, and you allow blue states, if they come to their senses and they want to avail themselves of election integrity proposals and ideas and policies, they can draw down from a federal fund and use those funds. We're willing to invest heavily in that. And House Republicans will put together a reconciliation bill, Reconciliation 3.0, that will have that. I talked the president through that in detail this morning, as I have in the past, and he said, can we do it? I said, we can, if the Republicans will stand together. We're on the line right now to defend it. Hold on. So that's what we're going to do. The president said, I want to see some progress on it. I said, I'd love to show it to you. We got a meeting today and some more coming up. And so he decided, and I didn't announce it, I wanted him to announce it, but we're delaying this. As you know, he has a window of time before he has to sign a bill, and he's going to use a little bit more of that window of time, and we're going to go through this together. Now, the housing bill is a great product because this guy right here fought like a warrior poet to defend our principles. It did have.
9: So that's Mike Johnson saying that we're going to try and get it through a reconciliation bill. At the end of the day, I still think John Thune is trash and he needs to be ousted. Scott Pressler actually agrees, and he says that he's surging to South Dakota to prepare a GOP primary challenger if John Thune doesn't pass the Save America Act, tweeting, I'm on my way to South Dakota right now to hire field staff to ensure Senate Majority Leader Thune has a Texas-sized primary mobilized against him in 2028. Unless, of course, he passes the Save America Act. They got to make something happen. They got to. This is the big one. It really is. Also, while Mike Johnson was speaking moments ago, he talked about the rise of these Marxist communists in New York City in New York last night. They had their primary elections, and it seemed like only the radical ones got through. And Mike Johnson
8: was talking about the warning, the admonition from the Gipper, President of the Democrat Party, and he reminded us constantly, freedom is never more than one generation away from extinction. And he said, it's got to be fought for, it's got to be protected, it's got to be passed along the next generation so that they too will know the same liberty, opportunity, and security that we've known and frankly too often take it for granted. He said, freedom is not passed along in the bloodstream. It's got to be fought for. And these are the times that Reagan was warning about. He was warning about communism overseas. Now it is on our own shores. And it is a very serious time, and every American needs to wake up and understand a threat. I want to share with you some...
9: He's absolutely right. I wouldn't say it's just the commies. I mean, there's some radical Islamists that won last night as well.
8: Your father.
9: This is Speaker Johnson, though, saying that he's going to continue to fight against Mamdani. And he's also ensuring that Republicans will win the midterms.
8: Against your father's Democrat Party, but now against the Marxist. And we're ready for the fight. I'm telling you, the House Republicans are fired up for this. We're going to win this midterm election. We're going to maintain the beacon of hope and freedom and opportunity that this country has always been. Indeed, as our first Republican President Lincoln said, and as Reagan repeated, America is the last best hope of man on the earth.
9: I mean, he's right. So, yeah, some commies won last night. We'll talk about that. But it was also some radical Islamists. One brand new New York State Senate seat was won by Palestinian activist Aber Kawas. Who is Aber Kawas? This is the state of New York, my friends. Aber Kawas won this state Senate seat. She ran as part of the Democrat Socialist for America coalition that Mamdani has popularized. She said Palestine was on the ballot. And now a Palestinian American Democrat Socialist is going to Albany. Let's hear from Aber Kawas, shall we?
13: And finding that, like, you know, the system of capitalism and racism and white supremacy, et cetera, and Islamophobia have all been used, colonized lands, right, to take resources from other people. And so this is like a long trajectory, and we're just seeing the manifestations of that continuation, right, with 9/11. And so a lot of times when people are asking us to respond about, you know, attack, right, when if you look back, like, historically, right, you know, a lot of us come from lands that were colonized, lands where wars are being waged, right, and a lot of times because of U.S. policy or the policies in Europe. And so I find that we can connect over that, but then also that The idea that we have to apologize for like a terror attack that like a couple of people did, and then there is no apologies or reparations for genocide and for slavery, etc., is something that I kind of find like reprehensible.
9: I kind of find it reprehensible that someone like this, who essentially just justified the 9/11 terror attack, won a state Senate seat in New York. She's going to Albany, folks. She's going to Albany. She's also showed images on social media, brandishing headband worn by Hamas terrorists. Not exactly somebody that you'd want to invite over for dinner, but a state senator in New York. Bananas. Absolutely bananas. And the Democrat Socialists of America, they look at this as like an absolute victory. And then even when you get some radical leftists in the Democrat Party, we could talk about Hakeem Jeffries, but even he's like distancing himself from people like this. But people like this are winning, and they're winning at some wild rates in New York. Dan Goldman, who I thought was a radical leftist, he was the impeacher in chief during the first Donald Trump administration. He's out. He lost to an even more radical liberal that was backed by Mamdani. This is the news from Fox.
14: And, well, let's just say turnout is more than 50% down compared to last year. We're going to follow all of the results. But you said it. Democratic Socialist Mayor Zohran Mamdani spending his time campaigning in three key congressional races here in New York. Tonight's results will be seen as a litmus test for Mamdani's influence in the Democratic Party and a measure of just how socialist this party is willing to go.
9: I mean, it turned out to be very socialist. Very socialist, very radical. Daria Lisa Avila Chevalier. I think I nailed it. She's part of the wave of the Democrat Socialists of America-backed candidates. And she won her primary last night in New York City. This woman is insane. She believes in zero deportations, even if an illegal alien has been convicted of murder. This is her in her debate for the 13th Congressional District. That does include parts of Manhattan and the Bronx.
16: There are cases in which migrants to New York have committed violent crimes, including murder, in this district. Under normal circumstances, undocumented defendants charged with crimes go through the system, and if convicted, they get deported before or after serving time. Ms. Chevalier, you recently said on WNYC Radio that defendants who commit crimes should not be deported after serving time. Why is that?
17: Because we have a criminal system. It's an imperfect system. It's an imperfect criminal system that I've been critical of, but we have one. And if we truly believe in a system where we don't have double jeopardy on the basis of where someone was born, then we cannot also have a system of punishment that is unique to people who were born elsewhere. We need to make sure that if we really value equality in this country, that we are treating people equally, regardless of where they were born. It cannot both be that a person who has citizenship is tried and convicted in one way, and a person who does not have citizenship is tried, convicted, and then forced to also endure another type of punishment on the basis of...
9: Yeah, this is how far they've gone. It's like, you know how fast AI speeds up, right? Where, like, if you look at AI videos from 2023, you're like, wow, I can totally tell that that's AI. And you look at one now from 2026, and you're like, oh my gosh, like, it's gotten so much better. The same thing is true with the radical positions of the left. Back in, what, 2023, Joe Biden was saying you shouldn't get deported if you're an illegal alien and, you were drunk driving. And we were all like, what? Now, a Democrat Socialist of America-backed candidate in New York just won her congressional primary. And she's saying, just because you're an illegal alien and you committed murder doesn't mean you should get deported. I think that's like a perfect metaphor. As quickly as AI is developing, that's just as fast as how radically they're moving to the left. I should probably go down. Is that what I should do? I was going up, but it's a downtrend.
11: Yeah, their opinions degrade as AI goes up.
9: That's how quickly they're degrading on the far left. It's insane. We'll talk a little bit more about the New York City elections on the way. New York. I keep saying New York City. New York. I don't care. I'm not visiting either. 1025, Super Talk, 99.7, WTN.
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3: That's Joan Jones in the newsroom. My name is Chris Hand. 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Stephen Miller had a bit of a reaction to the rise of socialism on the left.
4: That's the communication challenge that we all have together, Sean, which is to explain to the American people the Democrats you grew up with, the Democrats that your mom and dad grew up with, the Democrats that your grandma and grandpa grew up with, do not exist anymore at all, not at any level of government. A vote for any Democrat anywhere for any office is empowering a party that wants to strip this country to the bone, to take away our security, our defense, our way of life. You know, just tonight, Sean, I saw a Democrat member of Congress online defending the Antifa terrorists in Texas who were just jailed for shooting an ICE officer. They shot an ICE officer. They were charged with terrorism, and a Stephen, Democrat congresswoman was defending the Antifa terrorists.
3: And none of it even shocks us anymore, does it? No, of course not. Zohra Mamdani taking a victory lap after the victories last night in New York with these Democrat Socialists of America candidates, the commies, the radical Islamists, that won their elections, their primaries. We'll bring you his comments next. Plus, he had some things to say about ICE, and Tom Homan didn't take those comments sitting down. All that and more on the way. 10:30 on Super Talk 99.7 WTN.
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2: WTN. I'm Joan Jones with your top stories. President Trump has just followed through on his threat to refuse to sign the historic housing bill that just passed in Congress if Congress refuses to pass his Save America Act.
5: President Trump wrote on social media Wednesday morning he would not sign the housing bill passed by Congress until lawmakers pass the Save America Act, which he says he considers to be, quote, a national emergency. The president has been demanding this since March. The Save America Act requires proof of citizenship before registering to vote. Earlier today, the president criticized the housing bill as being of, quote, minor importance. The legislation's key goal is to increase the supply of homes for sale. It restricts Wall Street investors from buying single-family homes and cuts red tape to make it easier to build new homes. Karen Travers, ABC News, the White House.
2: Border Czar Tom Homan vowed this week to send additional ICE agents to New York City due to what he calls a lack of cooperation. Mayor Zohra Mamdani now responding.
6: I want to

0: Be very clear about the fact that I believe that ICE raids are cruel, they are inhumane, they do nothing to serve in the interests of public safety. I've shared that directly with the president. I've shared that in public.
1: He also says that ICE should be abolished. There are flowers propped up against the door of House Minority Leader Hakeem Jeffries' D.C. office this morning. The flowers and a condolences card delivered by the National Republican Congressional Committee to recognize, they say, the House candidates he endorsed who lost to Mamdani-backed socialist in New York last night.
2: In New York, Mamdani's growing influence now in the spotlight. All three candidates he endorsed coming out victorious, raising questions about whether Mamdani's far-left politics can translate into national momentum. In South Carolina, it was President Trump's influence that was tested after making a recent endorsement. Attorney General Alan Wilson winning the Republican primary runoff for governor.
3: I was honored to receive his endorsement.
2: Trump-backed Republicans also winning races from Utah to Maryland.
1: That's ABC's Lionel Moyes. By the way, you can see a photo of the flowers and the sympathy card at my X page. Find me at Joan Jones, WTN. That's the latest news. Weather is next. I'm Joan Jones, WTN News.
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8: I'm WSMV4 First Alert Meteorologist Stefano DiPietro. Temperatures in the mid to upper 80s this afternoon, mixing clouds and sunshine, but we're down near 70 overnight tonight. It's a little bit more humid and a little warmer for tomorrow. Upper 80s back near 90. We'll be near 90 again on Friday with a stray shower or thunderstorm in the afternoon. Many of us will stay dry. Another hit or miss thunderstorm on Saturday that not everybody sees. We're in the 90s on Saturday, well into the 90s Sunday with a heat index that'll be into the triple digits.
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9: Establishment Democrats.
10: And strong turnout on the left could have massive implications for the midterms.
11: Yeah, it was way over 2022. Alexis McAdams joins us now live in Manhattan with the details. Alexis.
12: Hi, good morning. I heard you guys talking about this earlier. For people here, some of them like these DSA ideas, but it's going to have to be seen if people like this across the country. When you travel around, they talk about DSA candidates, but in New York City, the Big Apple, the three that Mamdani backed, the three Democrats, were able to knock out establishment Democrats. I want to show you who they are. All three of them won. It was a three-peat last night for Mamdani, so we'll see how he's feeling today. He's standing, though, by their far-left agendas. Two of Mamdani's fellow Democratic Socialists, Daria Lisa Chevalier, Claire Valdez, and Brad Lander. So people at home are like, who are these people? I've never even heard of them. And that's what they say. The point is, they're pushing to abolish ICE and overhaul the Democratic Party.
5: DSA, Democrat Socialists of America. I feel like that's something that we're all going to be getting a lot more acquainted with here over the next few years. It's Super Talk 99.7 WTN. My name is Chris Hand. 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When they say DSA, just think dirty, stupid commies. That's really what it boils down to. There are commies winning elections in New York.
13: Solidarity is the force that we need to vanquish Trump's fascism, to abolish ICE, and to stand up to the billionaires.
14: Abolish ICE. Free Palestine. Organize your union. And join DSA.
15: I see a New York that we can all afford. I see a New York that truly invests in its babies, not bombs.
5: Babies, not bombs. Is that a thing that we're doing? A New York we can truly afford? It's never going to happen.
12: And one of those shocking wins to some people would have been who you just heard from there, Daria Lisa Chevalier. She beat out this person who's been in D.C. for quite some time, a five-term Democratic incumbent, Adriano Espaillat. He was actually the first illegal migrant to be a member of Congress, later getting his green card and being able to be here in the United States. He says he stands for the black and brown people in his community, but she beat him. So who congratulated her might be indicative of this race. Anti-Israel activist Mahmoud Khalil, he posted last night on X and was also at her celebration, saying he is also fighting deportation because he was in trouble for what he did at Columbia, for being pro-Hamas, according to the White House. But he knows her because they used to protest at Columbia and set up those encampments. He said,
5: She's a strong choice, strong candidate. New York is lost, right? As New York lost. What this does, though, is it does give us an example to point to and say, this could be your state, this could be your city. There's something to be said about that. New York was never going to elect a conservative Republican in any of these races. So these primaries essentially are victories. But we can point to them. We can use them as an example. None of these plans are actually going to work that they have. Free everything. Mamdani's already asking for more money. Let's see what you think. Wes in Fayetteville on the commies in New York. What's up, Wes?
16: Hey, it's all good. Listen, I was born in New York, and I can remember in 1966, when I was 33 years old, there was nothing on the radio except that we need to fight communism in Vietnam. So we paid with 58,000 American men, women, moms and dads and brothers and sisters. We let them die, let their blood flow all over Vietnam. And now we're inviting them to come into our country. And they're not democratic socialists. They are communists. What does that little name said that himself before he ran? Mandami.
5: I mean, and you
16: and
5: can...
16: I don't
5: you
16: know
5: can,
16: why we're letting it happen.
5: And you can say the exact same thing about the Islamists. I mean, tell a firefighter on September 12th, 2001, that we're going to have Islam running around the streets of New York in the way that it is today, they would have looked at you like you're crazy. I mean, it's been a drip over time, but the waterfall has started.
16: Yeah, but Islam is a religion, but it's not the religion we're against. It's what the religion tells followers to do.
5: That's what I disagree with. I think Islam is a political system masquerading as a religion.
16: Sure it is.
5: Yeah, that's just me. Wes, I appreciate the call, sir. Thank you. Call in any time. Let's go to Christian in Middle Tennessee. What's up?
9: Yes, I'm a veteran from the 60s myself. I'd like to point out the fact that my mother never could read nor write, and she was able to get a set up for taking and being able to vote. All you got to go down is to the place to get it. And my youngest sister was also, in the same manner, she was able to take and get a card to show that she's a citizen of the United States of America with her birth certificate, etc., and be able to vote. Now, I wanted to make sure that's clear, and somewhere, someone in high offices need to start taking and shouting this to Congress to get this passed, and et cetera. And if they don't pass it right now, I'm going to consider those that take and don't pass a bill to take and make it where it's you have to have legal papers to take and be able to vote. I'm going to consider them as communists. Same thing with anyone that votes for these people, like they did in New York. I'm going to consider them as communists. Yep. I don't take and say socialist because guess what? I know socialist communists.
5: But
9: the thing about it is they need to be set straight.
5: I'm with you, Christian, and I appreciate the call, man. If they don't get set straight, they're commies. They're welcoming this in, and they're going to get more statements from Zohran Mamdani that sound an awful lot like this.
0: You know, I'm the mayor of a city of 8.5 million people. More than 3 million are immigrants, and I'm one of them. And yet what we've seen this federal administration's policies do is wreak havoc across our city. And it's not just on those who do not have documentation. Frankly, it breeds a sense of fear among so many who call the city home, where they don't know if they're going to step out of their home and be profiled purely on the basis of the color of their skin, or if they can actually live the same life that they were hoping to live in this city.
5: Yes, ICE is just evil, evil racists. They're not going after criminal illegal aliens. These people are insane. They don't want to deport a criminal illegal alien if he commits murder. They don't want to deport any criminal illegal aliens. I saw a video just yesterday. It was on social media where this woman was at an eighth grade graduation, a liberal woman, not a person of color, but a very, very liberal woman. She said she stepped, this is in Maine, she stepped out of the eighth grade graduation to do a perimeter check for ICE. These people are mentally deficient in every way. They're just insane. But Zohran Mamdani continued. He is proud to stand with Daria Lisa Avila Chavalier because she's the far-left candidate that won her congressional primary that doesn't want to deport criminal illegal aliens, even if they've committed murder, and she wants to abolish ICE.
0: We are not embarrassed of the fact that we are a sanctuary city. We are proud of that fact. And I've spoken to the president directly, as well as said so in public, that I believe that ICE is a cruel agency that does nothing to further the interests of public safety. It's why I agree with Daria Lisa Avila Chevalier in that we have to abolish ICE. And what we need to do is create an immigration system that has humanity back at the heart of it.
5: I think actually the humanity would be thinking of the angel families in this country, the angel moms and dads who have lost their kids because of criminal illegal aliens. Mercy for the guilty is tyranny for the innocent. And I'm completely over it. I think the most moderate thing that we can do is mass deportations, all of them. All of them. I don't even think that going after the worst first should be on the table anymore, because I feel like we've had about 2 years to do that. You know, we've had some time. We've had a year and some change. Daria Lisa Avila Chavalier. We're going to hear this name a lot. She is definitely going to be one of the up-and-comers, a lightning rod in Congress once she eventually wins. She won her primary yesterday. But she is wanting ICE to stop. She wants to abolish ICE. Tom Homan said, yeah, that's never going to happen.
17: She doesn't even want to deport criminals, people who have been not only just charged, but people who have been convicted of crimes in this country. No. And this is a far-left socialist movement that intends to sweep across the country.
18: Well, I don't think it'll be successful. I think the American people put President Trump in the Oval Office behind me because of his promise to secure the border and remove criminal aliens, which we're doing at record numbers. You look at 800,000 deportation, about 60 to 70% of being criminals. We removed hundreds of thousands of criminals off the streets of this country because of President Trump's leadership. We're not going to stop. They can talk the talk all they want. We're going to keep doing our job removing public safety threats, because that's what the majority of American people want. These politicians are nuts. They lost their minds. We're going to keep doing our job, John.
5: That's Tom Homan. The job is going to continue to be done, whether you like it or not. Let's go to Tony in Montreal. What's up, Tony?
19: How you doing, Chris? Nice to talk to you again, man. You know, this name of this individual, her name is Chevalier. Chevalier is a Haitian name. Avila Chevalier. She's a lunatic. If you listen to her, you know, she should go back to Cuba or Venezuela or China and try to promote the ideas against the government. She would be incarcerated immediately. And you know what? I'm wondering, at a certain point, you have free speech, A2, but how quickly is she touching or closing in on the bubble of traitorism? She's a traitor when she talks about importing this type of communist thought, removal of private property, etc. Look, Jerry Seinfeld was asked, you know, do you support Hamas? He said, why don't you just be honest? It's not Hamas. Be like the KKK. At least they're honest, the KKK. They say they hate Jews and they hate blacks. He says, you want me to say I promote Hamas? Hamas, just say what it is. They hate Jews. It's not promoting any political movement. They hate Jews. They want to kill Jews. That's what Hamas is about. And if you ask Jerry, he said, you know, there's some TikTok lunatics influencer says, can you TikTok something like Free Palestine? He says, Palestine doesn't exist. Israel exists. So guess what? All of this leftist garbage that I don't understand how it's got to this point, Chris. It's actually very dangerous, because they're influencing young people and creating automatons and mental deficiencies in these people, thinking that the current status of America, that we should be guilty for 300 years ago of slavery, that we should currently pay for reparations. Listen, most people that live in the United States today would never have the lifestyle they have in any other country, other than maybe some countries in Europe and in Canada. If you go and live in Cuba today, you die. People that were advocating for the overthrow of governments in New York and Minnesota, Waltz and all these guys, Ellison, they all stole money. And you know what, Chris? When they steal money, you notice the left doesn't say anything, because yep. They believe that when they steal money from the federal government through any of these programs, this is an actual reparations program. They believe that stealing money from the federal government is reparations against the federal government, against your own people. And that's the greatest, that is the greatest value of traitors to your country, that they steal the money of the hardworking people of your country, calling it valued reparations. Come on, man. Be serious. Like, you're supposed to be one country under one flag, no color, and you're supposed to be the mind, your heart, the content of your character is what counts. I don't want to keep repeating what Martin Luther King said, but he was a Christian, and the Christian philosophy, okay, believes in peace. Peace, turn the other cheek. We extend our hands to even our enemies. And Islam is a word that means submit. They want us to submit to their political movement. Anybody that calls you up and said Islam is a religion, maybe if you follow the tenets of certain parts of that Quran. But when you're talking of boiling people, beheading people, killing people, submitting jizriya, asking for extortion money, unless you don't pay, we kill you, that's not a religion. That's a cult. That's the same thing as the Moonies.
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20: A better life with Dr. Sanjay Gupta.
21: There are lots of things you can measure to get an idea of how healthy you are at any given moment. Temperature, heart rate, blood pressure, just to name a few. But how about how healthy you will be and how long you're likely to live? According to a new study out of the University at Buffalo, two simple strength tests are pretty accurate at predicting longevity in older women. One is hand grip strength, and the other is how quickly people can stand up from a seated position without using their arms. By the way, I remember interviewing former President Jimmy Carter when he was quite old and being really impressed how he just popped out of the chair without using his arms. Not a lot of older people can actually do that. But I think the message here is that maintaining strength as you age is going to help you perform everyday activities, but also help you avoid injury and stay independent. I'm Dr. Sanjay Gupta, helping you live a better life.
22: The president giving an ultimatum to Congress. Also, international weapons inspectors, will they or won't they? And a Millersville city commissioner resigns. We'll have those stories at 11 on Super Talk 99.7 WTN.
5: That's Jay Harper in the newsroom. My name is Chris Hand. 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We got Paul in North Carolina who's been holding on the line for a minute. What's up, Paul? How are you?
23: Good morning. How are you doing?
5: Good, man. What do you got?
23: I was just wondering if anybody remembers. I remember when President Kennedy was president and Khrushchev was the leader of Russia would always make the statement, we will take over America without even firing a shot.
5: Yep.
23: And you think about all the way the educational system has gone. I don't even know what they teach in school anymore.
5: Well, I think the educational system being taken over was like step one, that and everybody knows it.
23: And then now you've got like no one knows what communism really is.
5: Nope, you're absolutely right. I appreciate the call. And to your point on Khrushchev, we'll take over the country without firing a shot. That always brings me back to the Yuri Bezmenov, and I've played this guy before on the air. He was a KGB defector, and there's a longer interview of this available on YouTube that you should definitely check out. But it was like essentially how you infiltrate America with communism, and he explained the role of leftists in this equation and how they would be treated as useful idiots. The larger interview is called The Four Stages of Ideological Subversion. And this is how you take over that country without firing a shot. But when he explains the role of leftists in all of this, and you look at what's going on, especially in places like New York, you do wonder, did we lose already?
24: You see, the useful idiots, the leftists who are idealistically believing in the beauty of Soviet socialist or communist or whatever system, when they get disillusioned, they become the worst enemies. That's why my KGB instructors specifically made the point, never bother with leftists. Forget about these political prostitutes. Aim higher.
25: But to eliminate the others, to execute the others, don't they serve some purpose? Wouldn't they be the ones we rely on?
24: They serve purpose only at the stage of destabilization of a nation. For example, your leftists in the United States, all these professors and all these beautiful civil rights defenders, they are instrumental in the process of the subversion only to destabilize the nation. When their job is completed, They are not needed anymore. They know too much. Some of them, when they get disillusioned, when they see that Marxist-Lenin has come to power, obviously they get offended. They think that they will come to power. That will never happen, of course. They will be lined up against the wall and shot.
5: Useful idiots get it first. If you have never seen this interview, it is so good. It's called The Four Stages of Ideological Subversion. It's from 1984. It's very relevant. And it was Yuri Bezmenov, a defected KGB operative. You should definitely watch that if you've never seen it before. It's 11 o'clock. 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
22: It is 11 a.m. I'm Jay Harper with your top stories. A weather forecast is not far behind. President Trump says he will no longer sign a bipartisan piece of legislation that would have reformed the housing market. The bill aims to promote new home construction and bars private equity firms from buying homes. All but five senators voted in favor of the bill, but now the president says he ain't signing until the Save America Act is passed. That's the bill that would require proof of citizenship to vote, which critics say could make registering to vote costly and cumbersome for those who have changed their names. On Capitol Hill, House Speaker Mike Johnson says he anticipates the housing bill will be signed, though, in the next 10 days.
1: He's laser-focused on Save America Act, as most common-sense Americans are. The only path, I think, to get that done, because you're never going to get seven Democrats to join 53 Republicans in the Senate to do that. They will not do it. Chuck Schumer will never vote for that or release any Democrat to do it. You have to put it on a reconciliation bill.
22: It's unclear whether international weapons inspectors will be able to monitor and access damaged nuclear sites in Iran. President Trump has said Iran is willing to allow them in as part of the Memorandum of Understanding, but Iran has rejected that. This Iran is also adamant about Israel withdrawing troops out of Lebanon in their fight against Hezbollah. ABC's contributor Mick Mulroy says it's a major sticking point that may derail the progress with negotiations.
2: Well, Hezbollah keeps attacking them, which is a direct proxy force of Iran. They actually have IRGC members embedded with their military side of Hezbollah. Then there's not much the United States can do. And they're not going to convince Israel not to defend itself. Yes, there could be ceasefires on both sides that both countries could help facilitate. But if they expect a complete peace with Israel still being attacked, I think they really just don't want to see this MOU move forward.
22: Back here in Middle Tennessee, the Millersville City Commission has formally accepted the resignation of Commissioner David Gregory after a sex crimes investigation over the abuse of three young children was launched. Here's the mayor, Lincoln Atwood.
3: We take these matters with the utmost seriousness. Please be assured that our city's operations remain stable, uninterrupted, and fully committed to the transparency and accountability you deserve.
22: David Gregory's bond was set at $750,000. That's the latest news. Weather's up next. I'm Jay Harper, WTN News.
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8: How did I lose weight? 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
11: I'm WSMV4 First Alert Meteorologist Stefano DiPietro. Temperatures in the mid to upper 80s this afternoon, mixing clouds and sunshine, but we're down near 70 overnight tonight. It's a little bit more humid and a little warmer for tomorrow. Upper 80s back near 90. We'll be near 90 again on Friday with a stray shower or thunderstorm in the afternoon. Many of us will stay dry. Another hit or miss thunderstorm on Saturday that not everybody sees. We're in the 90s on Saturday, well into the 90s Sunday with a heat index that'll be into the triple digits.
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5: 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We have been talking about New York. We talked about Zohran Mamdani. They all want to abolish ICE. They're not the only Democrats that want to do that. Democrats, commies, socialists. I mean, I feel like it's all interchangeable at this point. But they're everywhere. They're in all the big blue cities. I saw a story coming out of Chicago, or Illinois to be more specific, that made me absolutely sick. You ready for this? I don't even think you're ready for this. So there was a teacher in Illinois who was involved in a Trendyarrhaga triple murder case mass shooting. And Democrats released her from jail. Yep, I mean, that's pretty much the story. She reportedly came into the country in 2021, overstayed her visa, and assisted in the killings. She drove two gunmen affiliated with Trendyarrhaga, where they allegedly opened fire, and then she helped them flee the scene. Three killed, several injured, and Democrats in Illinois released her from jail. Now, the gunmen, thankfully, have been deported, but this story is insane.
13: Indian National helped two alleged members of the violent Trendyarrhaga gang acting as a getaway driver after a deadly house party shooting that left three people dead.
14: The two alleged gunmen have since been deported, but critics say Chicago sanctuary policies allowed this suspect to slip through the cracks after local authorities released her from jail without notifying ICE. Border czar Tom Homan joins us in moments on this.
13: But first, senior correspondent Mike Tobin is reporting live out of Chicago. He's got the exclusive for us. Mike.
15: Now, Sandra, Immigration and Customs Enforcement now has in custody this former Illinois high school teacher who they say assisted a Trendyarrhaga mass shooting.
5: I mean, this is who's teaching your kids. This is an advertisement for ICE, for Border Patrol, and an advertisement for homeschooling at the exact same time. This is a teacher involved in a triple murder case, illegal alien, overstayed her visa, and the Democrats released her from jail. Like, it checks all the boxes.
15: And it gets more complicated from there. Giovanna Mercedes Moreno Ochapinte, 32 years old, first entered the U.S. in October of 2021 with the visa waiver program. But she was supposed to leave January 2nd, 2022, and she overstayed her visa. Skip forward to December 2nd, 2024, when the Department of Homeland Security says she drove two gunmen affiliated with a Venezuelan gang, Trendyarrhaga, to a house party in the Gage Park area of Chicago, where they allegedly opened fire. Three people were killed, several others injured. Federal authorities say Moreno Ochapinto also helped the gunmen flee the scene. Ochapinte, I should say. The two men she allegedly drove to the scene also helped the gunmen flee the scene. Ochapinte, I should say. The two men she allegedly drove to the scene and helped escape, Ricardo Grandillo Padilla and Edward Martinez Cermeno, have both been arrested and deported. Chicago police arrested this former teacher December 5th, 2025. Federal authorities say she had weapons in her car at the time of the arrest.
5: Other than that, she's a very nice person. Other than that, she's a great teacher of the year, teacher of the month. Wasn't the White House correspondent shooter also a teacher? He was teacher of the month. This is a homeschooling ad. Look at me now. This is now a homeschooling ad. Tom Holman obviously pissed off because Chicago Democrats released this woman. They refused to honor the detainer for this illegal alien who assisted in a triple murder. And it did. I mean, it reminds me again. It reminds me again of what you're seeing in New York, where the soon-to-be Congresswoman, Daria Elisa Chevalier, she doesn't believe that you should be deported if you commit a murder. It's crazy.
0: City policies, the dangerous policies of these sanctuary, you know, states, sanctuary cities. Look, she was complicit in the murder of three people. And they didn't honor a detainer, reach her back to the street. Like, I say it again, President Trump has promised the American people he's going to make this country safe again. And one of the ways he's going to do that is remove illegal aliens or public safety threats. So ISIS is going to continue to do their job. But let's be clear, it makes it less efficient. It makes it harder to do that job. We have local law enforcement that won't help us. And it's not the police officer in Chicago. When last time I was up to do an operation, I had numerous Chicago police officers come up and thank us for doing what we're doing. It's the politicians. It's Mayor Johnson. It's Governor Pritzker that doesn't want. They rather see public safety at risk than give President Trump what they think a win by decreasing crime in their cities. It's ridiculous.
5: Yeah, I mean, he's absolutely right. It's Orange Man bad. It's Trump derangement syndrome. They honestly don't give a damn about the people that live in their state or in their city. And I would just say, you know, you got this woman who overstays a visa. She's allowed to keep teaching your children. What? She assists in a triple murder and she's allowed to stay in the country. What? If she's willing to do those things, I don't know. Do you think she would vote? Is this why the Democrats protect these people? Is she one of the newcomers that has no problem breaking the law to vote for Democrat politicians? I mean, just a question. We know that the Democrats are fighting tooth and nail to keep illegal aliens voting. And I just say that because of another story that I saw. A Biden-appointed judge blocked Trump's new verification system to remove foreign nationals from voter rolls. Judge Sparkle Suchanan. Sparkle Suknanan. What? Federal judge appointed by Biden blocked the Trump administration from using an updated verification system known as the SAVE system to remove foreign nationals from state voter rolls. Why would you want to remove foreign nationals from state voter rolls? Illegal aliens are barely even voting, guys. On Monday, Judge Sparkle Suknanan, I think that if your name is Sparkle, you should be barred from being a judge no matter, even if you're conservative. If your name is Sparkle, you just do something else. But she was appointed to the United States District Court of the District of Columbia by Biden. She issued an order to prevent the Trump administration from using a streamlined version of the federal government's SAVE program to combat voter fraud. The update to SAVE allowed states to more quickly verify that only American citizens are voting in federal elections by no longer requiring that all 9 digits of a voter registrant's social security number have to be entered to verify eligibility. The case implicates 2 fundamental rights that protect Americans from government overreach, the right to privacy and the right to vote, Suknanan, an immigrant from Trinidad and Tobago, wrote. This is where it gets very, very interesting. When this woman became a judge, she said that she was going to renounce her foreign citizenship from Trinidad and Tobago, and then she just never did it. So she is a dual citizen judge who doesn't hold America-only loyalties, and she's allowed to rule on a program that would keep foreigners from voting in our federal elections? Is that a conflict of interest? Does anybody else feel like this is a conflict of interest? They say in the past year, several federal agencies have joined forces to create centralized federal database that contains the private information of United States citizens, including social security numbers, citizenship status, and other sensitive data. But decades ago, Congress put protections in place to prevent precisely this type of centralized data bank. And the record in this case shows that the federal agencies that created this database knew that it violates those statutory protections. The agencies were scrambling to comply with an executive order aimed at reshaping federal elections, which directed them to create a system for mass voter verification. So they haphazardly combined and repurposed private information of millions of Americans, including citizenship data, they knew to be unreliable. Since then, states have partnered with the federal government to access the database and are actively removing United States citizens from voter rolls based on inaccurate information. All in all, the federal government has knowingly trampled on the privacy rights of American citizens in a manner that threatens the sacred right to vote. This court cannot stand idly by while that happens. That's how she put it. A U.S. Citizenship and Immigration Service spokesman previously told Breitbart News that the updated SAVE program was necessary to ensure America's elections are reserved exclusively for American citizens. Yet this individual with citizenship status in Trinidad and Tobago, who is also a federal judge now, said, no, pump the brakes. Pump the brakes. You know who is not exactly impressed with this? Laura Ingraham. She went off on this, saying ban foreigners from being federal judges. Yeah, that actually just makes sense, doesn't it?
9: We have federal judges who are trying to throw monkey wrenches into that process. Meet U.S. District Court Judge Sparkle Suknanan. Confirmed to the bench in 2025, she's a Biden appointee. And she just ruled against the SAVE system, the systematic checks of the voter rules. In her decision, she said that the federal government has knowingly trampled on the privacy rights of American citizens in a manner that threatens the sacred right to vote. This country cannot stand idly by while that happens. Here to weigh in is Ohio Congressman Jim Jordan. Congressman, I mean, when Trump talked about the SAVE Act, SAVE America Act, the crowd in Pennsylvania went crazy. Okay, they want this passed. But now we have these activist judges who are saying you have a constitutional right to be fraudulently on the voter rolls? What is this?
16: No. You understand what she ruled against, Laura. The federal government has a list of people who are in the country on some kind of visa who are not citizens. States have lists of their residents who are on the voter registration rolls. So President Trump said with his executive order last year, match up the list and find out who's on the voter registration rolls, who are participating in our elections, who should not be, because our law doesn't allow foreigners to vote in our elections. That is how common sense his executive order was.
5: That's too much common sense, though, for a citizen of Trinidad and Tobago who's also a U.S. federal judge. She's a U.S. citizen too, but she didn't renounce her citizenship. Also, it's important to point out during her confirmation hearings in 2025, she promised that she would denounce that citizenship. She never did.
16: Simply let them match up lists. Now, a bunch of red states sent in their lists. Some blue states did. And what they find? Thousands of people were on the voter registration list in states that were not citizens. That's what he's trying to get at. And this judge says, no, somehow that tramples on rights. No, your decision tramples on common sense, for goodness sake. And that is so much of what's at stake here. Common sense versus the crazy decisions of the left and some of these judges.
9: Well, how doesn't this result in the disenfranchisement of lawful voters?
5: I'm very disenfranchised. Mason, are you disenfranchised?
17: I don't know.
5: We're both very disenfranchised.
17: Disenfranchised, for sure.
5: I don't even know. Does my vote even count anymore? I don't even know.
9: I mean, you're disenfranchised. Your vote is canceled out if some fraud votes in our election. So I don't understand how she could be against that as a sitting U.S. District Court judge. By the way, Congressman, Senator Lindsey Graham questioned her at her confirmation hearing about her Trinidad and Tobago citizenship at the time. And she assured him that she needed to renounce it in order to fulfill her duties, if confirmed as a judge. She said she would renounce her other citizenship. But it doesn't appear that she has renounced her Trinidad citizenship.
16: We reached out to her office
9: to see if she had plans to, but we didn't hear back.
5: Yeah, weird. But you're probably not going to hear back. This is just another case of an activist judge getting in the way of the Trump administration. It happens so often. Can we start impeaching judges yet? Like, can we get on with it? Can we? I mean, how many judges like this do we have to deal with? It seems like on a damn near daily basis, there is something common sense that the Trump administration is trying to do. And then an activist judge says, no, you can't do that. You just can't. Why? Well, privacy. For who? The states already have voter rolls. We have lists of green card holders. People that have overstayed their visas, can we cross-reference? No, absolutely not. Why not? Well, Because reasons, obviously. Well, I would imagine the reason is because you want these illegal aliens to continue voting in these elections. I think a lot of this boils down to they just want to cheat. Whether it's the Save America Act, whether it's activist judges doing things like this, I think they just want to cheat. I think they want to fundamentally change the country, and I think that they're fighting tooth and nail to make that happen. Maybe I'm just a right-wing conspiracy theorist. It's 11:21. 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
22: The dispute over weapons inspectors inside Iran continues. 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
5: That's Jay Harper in the newsroom. My name is Chris Hand. 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You can watch us as well on YouTube and Rumble. Is that enough things? How about one more? Follow me on social media, at Chris Hand on Air. Appreciate you. I'll hit follow back. I'll do that. We really did have Busy Bee at the house yesterday.
17: I believe it.
5: We really did.
17: You trying to get on that vacation?
5: I'm like, we just got back from vacation. My wife's like, that handle's still leaking on the bathtub. I'm like, oh no. I'll call Busy Bee.
17: Get it fixed?
5: I was under the impression that if I ignored it long enough, it would fix itself.
17: That's how things work.
5: It's worked before.
17: Allegedly.
5: So, yeah, we went, all right, Millie wanted to take a bath. Turn it on. It's like, it's still leaking, Chris.
17: All right. It's a lot more water in places that aren't supposed to be wet.
5: I'll get it fixed. I'll get it fixed.
6: It'll do it.
5: Shout out to Rich. Rich is Rich did a great job. We appreciate it. We got the lightning round on the way. We got some things to talk about. Did you hear what's going on with the guy from Elf?
17: Which guy from Elf?
5: So.

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2: Most days?
3: 2 days, yeah.
2: It's kind of like what I do.
3: Yeah.
2: So, all right. So I didn't know they lit buses on fire.
3: Yeah, it's a little nuts.
2: So apparently they had, and I'm just, whatever, I'm doing it now. So apparently, apparently they had like New York Knicks themed trash cans.
3: Really?
2: In New York. Yeah, they were like orange and blue, which I thought was hilarious because I do think the team is trash.
3: True.
2: So they had these New York Knicks themed trash cans. And there was a woman, this is actually like beautiful poetry. There was a woman who worked for JP Morgan Chase, okay? And she wasn't like a banker or anything like that. She was their DEI executive.
3: Oh.
2: So the DEI executive for JP Morgan and Chase, she got fired from her job yesterday because on video, she emptied out and stole one of those trash cans. And it's like all of this is poetry.
4: The next parade prompted all types of celebrations, but one woman's behavior left her jobless after.
2: You see, okay, before we go any further, this is why you need to watch on Super Talk TV, on YouTube and Rumble. Because if I showed you this woman and I said, what does she do? I guarantee you 90% of this audience would be like DEI executive. It goes back to the glasses. The glasses are always a tell. And she's like, sign. Is that cornrows or dreads?
3: It's only half cornrows.
2: It's only half cornrows. And she's white.
3: And she's white.
2: And overweight.
3: Do you think the cornrows are just under the hat? Like a fake?
2: Maybe. Like how we sometimes you can get like the visor cap with the frizzy hair on top.
3: Yeah.
2: It's like a reverse one of those.
3: Long instead of spiky.
2: Yeah.
3: Yeah.
2: I don't know. So this is a video of her. She's literally, and nobody in New York even cared about her emptying the trash out of the street because it's New York.
3: Yeah, it all looks the same.
2: They were mad that she stole the trash can.
4: She emptied a blue and orange colored trash can onto the streets and then stole it. She was fired by JP Morgan Chase after being identified as their DEI executive.
2: Another one bites the dust. Another one done. Another one done. Another one bites the dust.
5: The who? The her.
2: That was my favorite part. I got 17 seconds into the clip, and I was like, let's go. If you need a silver lining for the New York Knicks winning a championship, it's that JP Morgan Chase had to fire their DEI executive. Just in case you're watching. I was actually impressed. She manhandled that trash can, and that thing looks heavy.
3: It is hers now. Well, was hers.
2: So, no, here's the thing. There's no reports on whether or not she returned it. If I got fired from it, my job, I'd be like, that's mine now. Sorry.
3: Yeah.
2: I don't have it anymore.
3: Yeah. Why would you? Oh, no, I lost my job. Guess I'm going to return the trash can I stole.
2: Can you imagine getting fired from your job because you stole a trash can?
3: And still not getting arrested?
4: So far, she has not been charged with a crime, but the city sanitation department saying, quote, dumping trash onto the street and stealing public property for your own personal use
2: is the most New York thing ever. Sorry, that wasn't their statement.
4: Are both illegal antisocial behaviors and not what New Yorkers do. On top of all of that, doing both on camera is incredibly stupid.
2: I do think that you could argue this is exactly what New Yorkers do.
3: Yeah.
2: I think that there's room for that debate.
3: The argument is there.
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6: WTN. Coming up on 32 minutes past 11 a.m., I'm Jay Harper with your top stories. A weather forecast. You know it's coming up soon. President Trump, he's expected to get together today with Senate Republicans, some of whom say they're hoping for more details on the Iran agreement. Here's ABC's Rachel Scott.
7: The Trump administration says a deal has been reached to allow inspections of Iran's nuclear facilities, but Iran flat out denies it.
8: They're wrong. They know they're wrong. They told us inside, and we have it down, 100% inspections. And if they were right, I'd cancel the meetings right now.
7: The head of the UN's nuclear agency signaling Iran's nuclear sites would be inspected.
9: Whether this happens today after tomorrow or in 1 week or in 10 days.
7: But it's unclear when.
6: Opening arguments yesterday back here.

0: in Nashville in the Blaze Taylor murder trial. He's the former Tennessee Titans scout who's accused of killing his pregnant girlfriend, Jade Benning, and their unborn child. Here's News 2's Lexi Wilson.
1: Prosecutors argue Taylor poisoned Jade Benning's drink with cocaine because he didn't want to be a father. They point to a phone call Benning made to her best friend just before she was rushed to the hospital. During that call, the state says her friend heard Benning say, "What did you put in my drink? I knew my drink tasted funny. You did this because you didn't want the baby." The defense pushed back, saying this was not a murderer. Attorneys for Taylor claim Benning's used drugs and alcohol. They also say that Taylor called 911 and cooperated with investigators.
0: Taylor has pled not guilty. If convicted, he does face life in prison. Stubbornly high interest rates have pushed new home sales to their lowest level of the year. ABC's Jim Ryan has the latest numbers from the Census Bureau.
2: Housing industry analysts were expecting a rebound last month after April's decline. Instead, the number dropped from 626,000 new home sales to 580,000, a 7.3% decrease. While sales were down, prices were up. The median price of new houses sold in May was $424,900, up 2% in just a month.
0: Researchers say mice are evolving faster than they thought they were, and getting rid of them may be more difficult. ABC Sherry Preston reports.
3: Rutgers University scientist Changlu Wang has been studying mice for years, taking blood samples from rodents in New York, Philadelphia, and Washington, D.C., and says,
4: "From those samples, we found that about 70% of the mice populations contain mutations
3: that can make them resistant to traditional pesticides. Philadelphia exterminator Terrell Williams can attest.
5: What's happening is it's starting to take longer for the application to work.
3: As the mice evolve, experts say humans need to as well, focusing on prevention and sanitation instead of poisons.
0: Ah, revenge of the mice. That's the latest news. Weather's on the way. I'm Jay Harper, WTN News.
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9: I'm WSMV4 First Alert Meteorologist Stefano DiPietro. Temperatures in the mid to upper 80s this afternoon, mixing clouds and sunshine, but we're down near 70 overnight tonight. It's a little bit more humid and a little warmer for tomorrow. Upper 80s back near 90. We'll be near 90 again on Friday with a stray shower or thunderstorm in the afternoon. Many of us will stay dry. Another hit or miss thunderstorm on Saturday that not everybody sees. We're in the 90s on Saturday, well into the 90s Sunday with a heat index that'll be into the triple digits.
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8: 39 minutes past the hour, Super Talk 99.7 WTN. My name is Chris Hand. You can find me all over social media at Chris Hand on Air. Hit like, hit follow, do the things. Do they do the likes? I don't know, whatever. Just whatever. It doesn't matter.
10: They're kind of doing the likes.
8: You can do the likes on YouTube or Rumble.
10: They're a little low recently.
8: We got some dislikes. I was telling Mason off the air. It's like, I'm just getting like comments spammed by some liberal in the listening audience, which I really do appreciate you listening. I said thanks for listening.
10: Yeah, thanks for being here.
8: But she said, she posted on my Instagram on one of my reels. It was the one about Cleveland where that real estate agent was there.
10: Yeah.
8: And then there was a shooting in the street. Anyway, she's posted, on June 24th, 2026, at 9:46 a.m., a screened caller on The Chris Hand Show broadcasted an acronym promoting violence against liberals. The host chose to laugh at the remark rather than using the broadcast dump button. A formal report has been filed with the FCC, and corporate management at Cumulus Media has been notified of this severe public safety violation. Thank you for your attention to this matter.
10: Yeah.
8: I had no idea.
10: And to be fair, I think she called in earlier.
8: I wish you would have told me that she was upset and a liberal. I would have put her on.
10: Yeah. To be fair, I didn't realize that she was a liberal from some of the phrasing she used. And then now that it's blatant and plain as day.
8: We're putting two and two together. We can't confirm or deny if she was the actual same caller.
10: Yeah.
8: I don't know.
10: I couldn't see the glasses.
8: First of all, I don't ever advocate for violence. There was that one time with prosperity nukes, but we addressed that yesterday.
10: But we had agreements.
8: There was data.
10: There was numbers.
8: There was data. And, okay, I've also, maybe I've advocated for reverse colonization of Britain and taking Greenland by force.
10: Well, you did advocate for the striking down of the cartel.
8: Okay.
10: War with the cartel is okay, though.
8: And then I've advocated for taking Cuba.
10: You'd say violently, though.
8: No.
10: No, you just take it.
8: But I would like to point out, when it comes to violence and leftists, I think you guys have the market cornered. So, there's that. You know? All the assassination attempts and assassinations and lighting dealerships on fire and vandalism. There's that whole summer of love thing. You know what I mean? I think you guys are doing a bang-up job.
10: Killing it.
8: You do that on purpose?
10: Yep.
8: Time for the lightning round.
6: It's the lightning round with Chris Hand. With Chris Hand.
8: That'd be good. Everybody's reminding me of all the times that I've... Don't forget about that time that you said wood chipper feet first. Okay. So I might have advocated for a legal process to death penalty max.
10: Yeah, doing it the right way.
8: I wanted to do it the right way.
10: Pedophiles feet first, wood chipper.
8: With at least one revival.
10: So they could do it again.
8: Yes. But it's few and far between that I do this stuff.
10: Yeah. At least you stick to your guns on the few that you talk about.
8: Also, you want to hear something real funny? We own the FCC now. It's ours. The orange man is in control. It's not the senile old man that was running it before. You're not going to silence me until you win in 2028. And then we'll have a different conversation.
11: Allegedly.
8: It probably still won't be silenced.
10: Probably not.
8: I don't know. What am I supposed to know? What am I, the acronym king?
10: What?
8: I know a lot of acronyms. I know BLM, ACAB. I know all of these.
10: I thought you were going to go a different way with that, and I'm glad you didn't.
8: What way did you think I was going to go?
10: A triple consonant. That's where I thought you were going.
8: KKK? Is that the one?
10: There we go.
8: Democrats, by the way.
10: Yep.
8: Also Democrats.
12: Treating stupid is really hard.
8: Thank you, Dr. Oz.
10: Yeah, I just felt like that fit after talking about those three.
8: It did. I got some good stuff in the lightning round today.
12: You can't handle the truth.
10: That's not the lightning sound effect.
8: There it is. There it is. So I teased this one earlier. The big ball black guy in Elf, who was hilarious and like got into the fight with Will Ferrell. He's like, nobody sings at the North Pole. He's like, singing's my favorite. Singing. We sing all the time at the North Pole.
10: Spreading holiday cheer.
8: Faison Love is his name. I don't know what his character's name was. Did he have a name in the movie?
10: Manager?
8: The manager. It might have just been store manager in the credits. Anyway, Faison Love, just a couple days ago, made his first appearance in a Florida courtroom after being arrested. Oh, what happened? What happened with Faison? Love is reportedly facing two...
13: He was arrested.
8: Hold on. We'll get to you in a second. Love is apparently facing two contempt of court charges relating to a child support case with his ex, Tiffany Lee, claiming he owes her $250,000.
13: He was arrested just over 2 weeks ago in California after failing to turn himself in for contempt of court and failing to make child support payments. Love's attorneys argued he is struggling financially, saying he has no home, drives a 1999 vehicle, and has no savings, even relies on friends to help pay many of his expenses. But the attorney for the mother of his child argued Love has repeatedly ignored court orders, hasn't paid child support in years.
8: Now, okay, child support aside for a second. Do you feel bad for any Hollywood actor who doesn't manage their money right and is then driving like a 99 Chevy and has nowhere to live? Do you feel bad for that?
10: No.
8: I have a hard time feeling bad for that. Also, when you top it off with the deadbeat dad status, when you should have plenty of money in the bank to take care of those kids, I feel even less bad.
10: Yeah.
8: You know what I mean? They rolled him out in a wheelchair, too. He's looking rough.
13: Love himself testifying that he recently saw his daughter and does what he can.
14: You see your daughter, too, right?
15: Yes, I had just saw her. This lady had dropped her off and gave her money because she just had a new daughter and she didn't have no...
14: Let's not just keep to this. I don't want you to get upset because you are an excitable gentleman, okay. Right?
15: Yes.
14: Okay. Mr. Love... You had the current ability at this point in time to pay $2,500 a month in child support.
15: Right now?
14: Yeah.
15: No.
14: Okay. Child support? The sentence is preventing him from working and ruining his name in Hollywood. So if he's in jail, he can't work.
8: If he's in jail, he can't work. I don't know. I still don't feel bad.
10: I don't either. Found out his name on Elf.
8: What was his name?
10: I'd want to go to jail with this name. Wanda Sykes.
8: They didn't really name him Wanda Sykes in the
10: his
8: movie.
10: His name is Wanda
8: they?
10: Sykes. It says so on his name tag.
8: What?
10: See if I could find the picture of the name tag again.
8: It does say Wanda.
10: Doesn't it?
8: It do. People don't think it'd be like it is, but it do.
10: But it do.
8: So he drives a car from 1999. According to Tampa Bay News, he was first arrested in California a couple weeks ago and has served 16 days in jail. They say, to my knowledge, he was picked up in Riverside County, California, and transported some days later to Hillsborough County on orders of contempt from the Honorable Judge Mark Kaiser. Love has since been released from jail. Well, he can get back to work. That's a reality show right there.
10: Oh, for sure.
8: You know what they could call it? No Love to Give. Got another story for you here in the lightning round.
11: Another one.
8: Okay, so this one is this is Chicago's Mayor Brandon Johnson, the esteemed Mayor Brandon Johnson. I don't know if you were paying attention over the weekend, but 40-plus individuals were shot over the weekend in Chicago. So obviously, Mayor Brandon Johnson took some time to address this. No, I'm just kidding. He actually took time to talk about how slavery is continuing to harm Chicago.
16: I want to turn to another important part of this work. 2 years ago, I signed an executive order establishing a task force to shine a light on the harm that slavery and racist policies have caused and continue to cause, particularly the harm that they've caused to Black Chicagoans, while more importantly, identifying pathways towards repair, opportunity, and investment.
8: Well, they've had a lot of investment over the last 2 years. Is this just another reparations grab? It's probably another reparations grab. You could do so much in the city of Chicago to make things better for Black residents. One of the things that you could do would be, I don't know, stop letting teachers who are illegal aliens out of jail when they assist with Trende Aragua murders. That'd be cool. Maybe you could let cops get out there and do their job. Maybe, Mayor Brandon Johnson, if you wanted to improve the lives of Black people in Chicago, you could ask President Trump to do what he did in Memphis with your city. Bring in the National Guard. Create some sort of Chicago Safe Task Force. And, you know, fight crime. He doesn't want to fight crime. He said on many occasions that they can't arrest their way out of this, guys. You just can't. So, Chicago's lost. Is there any chance Chicago ever comes back?
10: No.
8: That was quick.
10: Yeah, may not be quick on lightning, but I know my understanding of Chicago.
8: Got another story for you here in the lightning round. Thanks, Mason. Thanks, Mason. all right, so this one's wild. I hope Tony's still listening, our friend from Montreal. This is happening in a neighboring, is it province? They do provinces. It's like the metric system for states. So they, what?
10: That's
8: right. Is that what it is?
10: That's really good.
8: It's just the metric system for states. So they do provinces in the area of Ottawa. A Canadian police chief had to make a video statement because he found out that his officers were running the plates of attractive women coming out of coffee shops and gyms. I don't even know how to feel about this. You know, there's a whole thing right now. If you pay attention to like the Gen Z culture, where like men are afraid to approach women, and then there's a whole thing of like women being like, why aren't guys asking me out on dates? And like there's a whole thing, and like birth rates, and I don't know. We don't have time to get into all that, but like, these guys are taking the initiative at least.
10: It's a very fine line between
8: initiative and just absolute creeper status.
10: Initiative and stalking.
8: It's fair.
10: Let's restraining orders coming in and they can deny it because they're a cop.
8: This is Police Chief Stubbs.
10: What a name.
17: I want to have a serious and an uncomfortable conversation with all of you.
8: I mean, that's a hell of a start, isn't it? What are we about to get into?
17: Of you. Change your behavior now or quit. Leave. Members are using our databases as their own way to meet women. Seeing a woman at a coffee shop, coming out of a gym, driving next to them, getting their license plates, and running them on the system. We've seen members messaging vulnerable victims on calls that they've attended in an attempt to develop an intimate relationship. There is a clear need for OPS leadership to acknowledge that this issue remains present and to speak openly about it. Silence or minimization only allows the behavior to continue.
8: Why don't you just fire these guys? Like, I think they obviously know who's doing it. But it's like a bit of protecting their own.
10: I guess.
8: How do you not know who's doing it? If you know that they're messaging vulnerable women from calls, I'm sure that everything they do on a police laptop inside that cruiser
10: is monitored.
8: Yeah.
10: I mean, they've got body cams, for crying out loud.
8: Yeah, the car cams.
10: Yeah, like it's catching all of it. They should know.
8: They should know.
10: Let them go.
8: Yeah, these guys should already be fired.
10: How short-staffed are Canadian police officers?
8: Want to hear my conspiracy theory?
10: Lay it out.
8: It's foreign police officers, and they don't want to be labeled as racist.
10: Oh, gosh. You know what I say?
8: It's 11:53. 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
8: 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Hey, how are you? My name is Chris Ann. Mason Fleming producing. Jay Harper in the newsroom. Chad Benson just walked in. What's up, Chad?
21: What is up, brother?
8: Not much, man. What are you focused on today?
21: I don't know. Stuff. I don't know. What do you focus? What you focus on?
8: We did commies in New York.
21: Rubio
8: in Kuwait. Trump in Pennsylvania. I wonder what's going to happen at the GOP lunch. Probably nothing.
21: Nothing, because there is no GOP lunch. Did he cancel?
8: No, he canceled
21: the signing.
8: Bill signing for the bipartisan housing effort, which House Republicans wanted him to veto it to send a message, and he's like, I won't sign it yet.
21: Yeah.
8: So I don't understand why they're. I said this earlier on the show. Marsha Blackburn is on her way out of the Senate. She's probably going to win governor
21: here. Yes.
8: Why isn't she going scorched earth against John Thune right now?
21: Probably. You know what? That's a great question. If only she would come on the show and anybody could ask that.
8: I would. I asked her before. And she just, that was the time she hung up the phone on me.
21: Yeah, I remember that. That was fun.
8: It was. What else are you paying attention to?
21: We'll probably talk a little bit more about the chaos and craziness of all these fans here for the World Cup, just loving every second of America and asking questions like, why are we told something different about America?
8: That soccer thing still happening?
21: That is what I hear.
8: How long is this thing going to go on?
21: July 19th. Trump will be there. He said yesterday. I mean, he's going to be there to hand out the trophy, get off the stage, and take the trophy back.
8: It's like 2 months of this?
21: It's 6 weeks, 5 weeks.
8: Did they make that clear when they signed up for it?
21: Yes, they did. And it's bringing lots of money. There's nothing wrong with money. As the Scottish say, we'll drink your beer and give you money.
8: Nah, I don't know if we should be encouraging these kids to watch soccer.
21: Yeah, we're gonna, dude.
8: Chad's in next. It's 12 o'clock on Supertalk 99.7 WTN.
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0: It is 1 minute past high noon. I'm Jay Harper with your top stories. The weather forecast is coming up. President Trump says that he will no longer sign a bipartisan piece of legislation that would have reformed the housing market today. The bill aims to promote new home construction and bars private equity firms from buying homes. All but five senators voted in favor of the bill. But now the president says that he's not going to sign it until the Save America Act is passed. That's the bill that would require proof of citizenship to vote. Critics say that it could make registering to vote cost more and cumbersome for those who have changed their names. We hear now from Karen Travers with ABC.
1: There was great fanfare expected today for this signing, but the president now has a choice. Does he veto this legislation or does he do nothing and just not sign it? And that's important there. One, it passed with veto-proof majority, so if he does veto it, Congress could take it up again and pass it again. Or if he doesn't sign it, they have then 10 days where then nothing happens and it would become law.
0: The Texas summer camp where 25 children and two counselors died in flash flooding a year ago has filed for bankruptcy protection. ABC's Jim Ryan reports from Dallas.
2: In documents filed with the U.S. Bankruptcy Court in Houston, the owners of Camp Mystic list assets of about $500,000 and debts that top $10 million. The facility is also named in lawsuits filed by families of the flood victims. The filing comes less than a week after state investigators found deficiencies in the camp's emergency and evacuation plans before catastrophic flooding struck last July 4th.
0: Back here in Nashville, Metro Police have arrested a Nashville banker accused of stealing hundreds of thousands of dollars from two customers. Carl Stephen Richardson was arrested yesterday afternoon. He's charged with two counts of financial exploitation of an elderly adult, two counts of computer fraud, two counts of felony theft, two counts of identity theft, and two counts of credit card fraud. Richardson allegedly conducted over 100 unauthorized transactions, including ATM withdrawals, branch cash withdrawals, debit card use, and Zelle transfers. This all allegedly happening between April of 22 and April of this year. All of this totaling about $71,000. That's according to Metro Police. Police also say Richardson's arrest was the result of a four-month investigation into embezzlement allegations made against him. That is the latest news. Weather's next. I'm Jay Harper, WTN News.
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9: I'm WSMV4 First Alert Meteorologist Stefano DiPietro. Temperatures in the mid to upper 80s this afternoon, mixing clouds and sunshine, but we're down near 70 overnight tonight. It's a little bit more humid and a little warmer for tomorrow. Upper 80s back near 90. We'll be near 90 again on Friday with a stray shower or thunderstorm in the afternoon. Many of us will stay dry. Another hit or miss thunderstorm on Saturday that not everybody sees. We're in the 90s on Saturday, well into the 90s Sunday with a heat index that'll be into the triple digits.
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4: What is up, everybody? Happy Wednesday, baby.
3: It is so nice to have a little Wednesday.
10: One hit wonder Wednesday.
3: That's right. Who will win? Jay's already ready.
10: I'm ready.
3: Bell's ready. Chad's ready. We're all ready. Bringing it today. Will I win or will I lose? We will discuss that.
10: I predict a decimating loss on your part.
3: Probably. Although, you know what? The last two or three, outside of last week, my last two or three songs, four songs, have all been solid. I thought, there's no way I'm going to lose this. There's no way.
10: And yet you did.
3: I lost the greatest American hero. And last week was a just threw away because it was any time you can do, I want to party all the time with Eddie Murphy. You got to do that. But still. But mine today, I think, is it's pretty iconic and awesome, is what I'm trying to tell you guys. Several of you were chiming in as you heard us going back and forth, Chris, about Blackburn. And people are like, she's not a shoo-in. I don't know if she's a shoo-in or not, you know? And I know Monty hammered her yesterday with did an Instagram or something. You're probably like, what's this Insta thing? But what, he got a million views? That's pretty nice. The thing is, though, are those a million people that are here? Right? Because you get a million views, but only 20,000 are here. Does that really move the needle? And
10: I would say that's dependent upon if they were county, they were county specific. Like if that was an emotion that came out of Giles County, then you could say, uh-oh, something's going on there.
3: Yeah. But does he have a chance? Well, he needs to do something. Same thing with John Rose. They all need to do something.
10: If you don't have a chance against a woman that has a 25% approval rating in Congress, you're doing something wrong. I'm not going to say you're going to shoo in, but the woman was a horrible senator.
3: She was. She didn't move the needle in the Senate. Right. Let's be real. She didn't. She didn't excite.
10: She did whatever was safe.
3: There you go. And the whole thing about, you know what? Do I get what John Thune's trying to do? Because John Thune, as I've always said this for years, Congress and especially senators, they're buyers. They're not renters. The president is a renter. You're going to be there for a finite time. These guys and gals think they're going to be there forever. And so to do anything to, quote unquote, the sanctity of the Senate, right, the House, any of that stuff that may cause their life to be a little bit more hell in the future. And Harry Reid is the poster boy of nuking stuff. That's why John Thune hasn't done it. Because his fear is we're going to go from one extreme to another, which would happen. So do I understand? Yeah. Do I think somebody's going to do it? You know, because the argument is always, well, they're going to do it first. And then nobody does it. Because everybody goes, well, if they do it. Because they understand that if it happens, they're not always going to be in power. And they've seen that. They saw that with the Supreme Court. They have. So we'll see, again, why she's not gone after Thune. But, you know, I think, I don't know, with her, it's interesting. The whole thing about the weed thing is a perfect example. Are you, and this is my thing too, have you been in D.C. so long that you're out of touch with what's going on here?
10: No, I think she was out of touch before she went up there.
3: You think?
10: Yeah, she just, I mean, her personality and the way she functions is, I want to do the thing that makes me popular and is safe.
3: Yeah.
10: You got to remember, people looking at her as a senator have stated very clearly in these polls that they don't believe in her competency.
3: Yeah. Somebody said, Marcia's voice is enough for me not to vote for her. Here's my thing. Monty's got issues, too. If you guys have not seen, there was a report out there about he's got this guy that praises Hitler that's doing all kinds of stuff for him. And Monty's like, well, you know, I mean, we are not always going to agree on everything. I'm like, that's kind of the camp I don't want to be in. But, you know, he's got it. Everybody's got their skeletons. They do. It's what. And remember, the skeleton world has changed because before Trump, something like that would have disqualified you. You would never, if you didn't come out and say, nope. But Trump has changed everything on both sides. Now people don't care. It has to be something really egregious. I mean, you had George Santos not wanting to give up the ghost. That guy was caught with doing how much?
10: And he actually had to be thrown out.
3: Yes.
10: Hey, George, we found a whole list of things that you've egregiously done. Could you resign? Nah, I don't think so.
3: No, it's okay. No, I don't think you understand. what you did is so bad. Nah, I'm fine.
4: I'll let you know if I change my mind.
3: They're so oblivious to it. They are. And somebody said, you know, Marsha's 74. Well, that's another thing. Is there anybody under the age of 60 that wants to run for anything?
4: How old do you have to be a congressman?
3: 72.
4: No, it's 32, isn't it? 30 or 32?
3: No, 28 to be a congressman, isn't it?
4: And then what is it for?
3: I think to be president, you have to be 35.
4: But, okay, what's senator? What's a senator?
3: Oh, I don't know, because remember Joe Biden was the youngest senator in the history of mankind? Was he 29 when he became senator? That was 102 years ago, so I'm not quite sure. Yeah, Marsha is, I like what Todd said, Marsha's a political animal. That's the one thing about Marsha. Marsha understands politics. She understands the maneuverability of politics. So that's a good thing. I mean, you know, if in today's world, though, like you saw last night, even with Trump, people don't want the safe thing. They don't want the political animal that knows everything. But being a governor is a whole different world. You're a mini president.
4: 30 for the Senate, 35 for the presidency, and 25 for the House of Representatives.
3: So 25. Okay. How long has she been there?
4: Long enough to start to fossilize.
3: Yes. Marsha's still using the same sound from 2 years. They're all using the same. Let me tell you how all of this works. Okay, when it comes to politics, you know this. The left is going to come out and say, you know, Nazi, right? MAGA, Nazi, the stuff that they say. It's all easy. And the right's going to come out and say, you know, whatever crap they say. Boys and girls sports and that, you know, it's all the same. It is. Who's here? I just wish somebody go, you know, look, guys, that's those cultural issues. We could fight those, you know, and have conversations about those. We could be respectful to one another. But let's talk about stuff that really needs to be done, whether it's the state, whether it's your city, your county, whatever it is. We don't have that anymore. That's why you hear all the same, you know, commercials every day. All of the same commercials to a T. As we said last week, those things are produced somewhere in mass and they just leave the names out and then you put the name in. And so, and that's why, you know what? One of the reasons that Mamdani is becoming a star. First, he's a great foil for Trump. Trump loves that. But Trump admires him. Trump sees a lot of him in Mamdani, but not the politics. And he's slick, but he doesn't feel fake. You know, because like even now with one of the things that's happening on YouTube and all these things, do you remember what was neat about watching YouTube and stuff at the beginning? It was, you know, Charlie and bit my finger and all that stuff. It was real. It doesn't feel that way anymore. And part of being able to be great at this job is figuring out how to be relatable, but slick as you do it. And that's why he's so good. That is. And it's you know, last night he won. Yeah, but he won. Anybody would have won. You could have put a cup of coffee up there with a D by its name. It was going to win. But you needed a special D on this one. Because he beat the establishment. But that's New York. New York is not here. New York is not Cedar Rapids. And the branding is a big issue. We'll talk about that later with what they've got coming. Because they're going to have a branding problem. Absolutely.
4: It just stuns me that this idiot has already had to ask for a bailout from the state. So now people in Albany and Rochester and all these other places are having to spend their money to pay taxes for his bailout.
3: Well, and his comeback is, yeah, I came in here already $4 billion in the hole. I didn't create that. I couldn't even pass anything because.
4: But he also,
3: Mayor Adams left me $4 billion in the hole.
4: He also said that his policies were going to fill that gap, and they didn't. And he immediately had to start backpedaling on what he said he was going to do. And everybody's like, "Oh, that's okay. Just a few mistakes. He'll give us all the other free stuff we want."
3: Yeah, you're not getting all the free stuff because free stuff isn't free. But I'm curious, like right now, I could tell you, I know nothing about what Marsha's running on. Do you? Do you have any idea? Outside of the usual stuff.
4: The fact that she was a senator.
3: Okay.
21: and then she's going to do, she's going to keep Tennessee red, and she's going to, all of the same. Why don't, Monty, John, Mark, come on. What separates you guys from, because if it's, you guys are all the same, why don't we just flip a coin?
4: She wants to, it's just so, so important to her to be the first female governor of Tennessee. And personally, I don't give a rat's ass.
21: Are you, all I care about is, are you going to do a job that's good for Tennessee? Are you going to do a job that is good for your not only your fellow Tennesseans, your fellow Americans? Because you know what? You're going to be going over, taking trips across the globe, trying to bring business here. Are you going to do a job that's real? Are you going to do a job that's based in politics and your needs?
4: Are you going to do a job that is just beholden to your party's leadership?
21: Yes. Well, that happens a lot.
4: Well, it'll definitely happen with her.
21: That's the one thing about Bill Cassidy and Senator Cornyn. They got both, you know, Trump blew them out. Now they're coming out and saying stuff that's real. As far as like, look, let me tell you how it really is. Because, and they're very honest, right? Because you can't be honest in politics. Because honesty, isn't it weird that you want your politicians to be honest, except for the part where you want them to be honest? Because if they're honest, you're not going to like that at all. And neither will the party.
4: Yeah, don't tell me the truth. Tell me what makes me feel good.
21: Yeah. I just, to this day, I remember the thing that I think really, I mean, I didn't think John McCain was ever going to win. I think Obama was just too good, and people were sick and tired of the war, and they're like, where do we get a hold of Obama? Because he's very warish. I remember, though, John McCain, that moment when he told the truth about factory jobs coming back to Ohio, and he said, yeah, that's not going to happen. That's never going to happen. I'm never going to be able to do that. And the looks on their faces, they were shocked. And I'm like, hey, he told the truth. That's what you get. That's what you get. So we'll see. We'll see how I would like to see a debate. I would love to see a debate. What separates these three? I mean, say what you want about Ditch, but at least he was interesting. And he plays the slide guitar.
4: Yeah.
21: Is that what Jeff Healey played?
4: No, he played regular guitar, but he had reinvented the way to do it.
21: Oh, he laid it down.
4: Yeah, he laid it down, and he learned to play the exact same chords. He just had to do it from kind of a, he had to do it reverse because the he was laying it down.
21: Okay.
4: So he was going over the top of the neck instead of coming underneath it.
21: Yeah, that's very interesting. Look at you with all your big brain stuff. A lot of fun stuff to get today. We got some white woman stuff, of course. And we've, and part of the white woman, we got a couple from Kylie, but we got a dating one. This girl is so insane. And at the same time, guys will date her. We'll talk about that. We got One Hit Wonder Wednesday. I'm going to try to get the belt back. I think it's been 5 or 6 weeks since I've held the belt. Bell with sports. We're going to talk some World Cup. A lot of stuff going on with the World Cup. But the cool thing about all of the fans that are finding out about America in a way that has, again, as I said, nothing to do with politics and nothing to do with the pop culture of what's on television, all to do with everyday people across the country, which is phenomenal. If you're missing the show, we say shame on you. Grab the podcast. Come up, a little white woman Wednesday. Chad Benson, Super Talk 99.7.
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0: The dispute over weapons inspectors inside Iran continues. We'll hear from Marco Rubio on that. Also, we'll have your midday money news. That's coming up at the bottom of the hour on Super Talk 99.7 WTN.
21: So many texts coming in. Somebody said about the entire country watched John McCain intentionally through that election. You honestly believe Obama was that good? First of all, say what you want about Obama. Smooth, great feel, great politician. You don't have to like his politics, but you can understand the it factor. It's like me. I don't like Rush, but I can understand the talent. You know? I mean,
4: Rush is infinitely more talented than Obama.
21: You know what I mean? You can respect the game. You don't have to like the politics. And the other thing is, too, you got to throw years of Bush in there. Right. The whole thing going sideways. There was a lot that was playing into that. It was the perfect storm. And McCain wasn't the greatest candidate. You can take Sarah Palin in or out of that. That was a horrible pick, by the way. He should have just ran by himself. Yeah, we're not going to have one of those. Just saying. She's not worth it. Trust me. But
4: there was nobody else in the campaign willing to make the damn sandwiches.
21: No, no. And you know what? They didn't have to. But go again. Look at, what's her name? Kamala. Some people are smart enough to realize I don't want any part of this because they went to Josh Shapiro in Philadelphia, you know, Pennsylvania. He's like, nope, I want no part of this. No way. Hey, guess what? I pushed the button and nothing happened because Bell hasn't put the fail bailed.

0: We love what the white women do. They're spectacular. The beauty of the white women is they know exactly what they need to do to make sure that everybody knows that they're doing the right thing, okay? They're doing the right thing. Case in point, we're going to Portland, Oregon. I don't know if you're aware of this. Portland's a bit hippie-ish. A little bit liberal. And this lady is going to make sure that no ice is going to come into that graduation in middle school.
1: I'm at a middle school graduation. Portland. I'm not even going to mention which one. And instead of being inside, I am outside doing a lap around the parking lot, making sure that there are no ICE vehicles around. Because if you think about the people who are inside taking risk to see their children graduate eighth grade, and they're scared to be in there, and the people who didn't even come. So I'm doing my best to make sure that people are safe.
0: She's doing her best, Belle. She's like in tears as she, it's like she skulks around like she's a ninja.

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2: Friends of all ages. What's her name?
3: Kylie.
2: Where'd she go?
3: Well, she had a scholarship to White, but she decided to go to Brown.
2: You think? Got to double check that there's no more cursed words in here. Okay.
4: The fact of the matter is that conservatives will always use their children as shields.
5: You're going to force me to use pronouns that aren't true, teach my kids things that are materially or biologically false, and we have a serious problem.
4: And I'm so f***ing sick of it, because this is what they have used historically time and time again to be prejudiced or discriminatory against different demographics. Whether it's immigrants of, we have to protect our children because the immigrants are going to come, or protect them from predatory LGBTQ individuals. It is a reality that conservatives would have very little ground to stand on, logically, if they didn't resort to using emotion and talking about the kids. It's the appeal to pathos. It is the slippery slope fallacy. If we allow this thing, then suddenly kids are going to be destroyed. What about the next generation?
2: Yeah, that's right. What about the next generation?
3: Well, thankfully, we have a party that never does that called the Democrats. Oh, wait. Yes, they do.
2: Yeah. Here's something. Raise your kids. Raise them right. Don't let government get too involved in their lives. Because well, at some point in time, no matter how much you like the Republicans, they're going to do something crazy. And the Republicans, you know, they're fortunate enough that they're running against the Democrats, who are just the worst.
3: Well, the problem, though, is that the Republican Party has turned into Democrat light. And if you like something, you don't want the light version of it.
2: No.
3: You want the big, full-bodied, regular beer, not the light beer.
2: Yeah, that's right. You don't want that. You don't want the light beer version of it. You want to go. It's like it's diet heroin. What's the use? What is the thing we were talking about yesterday with the drinks, even, or today? Our bums that we love.
3: Oh yeah, they're clear, and it reminds me of Crystal Pepsi, which was not a hit.
2: No, was not a hit. And it's the weird thing. I'm telling you, it's the brain thing. It goes, you're like, what the hell's going on? Why is this thing clear, but it tastes the same? All right, coming up, I'm trying to get back the belt. Last 2 weeks, the belt has belonged to the newsroom, right? No, last week was yours.
3: Two weeks in a row, yeah.
2: So, because Jay, he came in and crushed us, and then Ken came back and he crushed us. I haven't had a win in a while. I could desperately use one, kids. Chad Benson Show, Super Talk 99.7.
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6: 31 minutes past high noon. I'm Jay Harper with your top stories. A forecast, you know it, it's coming up. It's unclear whether international weapons inspectors will be able to monitor and access damaged nuclear sites in Iran. President Trump has said Iran is willing to allow them in as part of the Memorandum of Understanding. But Iran says, no, that's not true. Secretary of State Marco Rubio, who is leaving Kuwait City as he meets with Gulf states, also answered a question about the lifting of Iranian oil sanctions and what the U.S. could do if Iran decides to use the money to rebuild or build a nuclear weapons program.
7: If they don't live up to those commitments, the president has a lot of options at his disposal, including, I'm not saying he's going to do it, I'm saying including reversing these sanctions. They've made very straight up commitments in Switzerland, and the president has been very clear they need to keep those commitments.
6: Back here in Nashville, Metro Police have arrested a bank worker accused of stealing hundreds of thousands of dollars from two customers. Police say they've been investigating Carl Richardson for months. Managers at the Bank of America branch, where he no longer works, by the way, that branch along Harding Pike, alerted police after finding Richardson made unauthorized withdrawals from elderly customers' bank accounts and in some cases would hand over less cash than a customer would ask for, and he put the rest in his pocket. The combined losses totaling nearly $140,000. We now turn to today's Midday Money News with Jim Ryan.
8: The major stock averages have come back from yesterday's losses, with the Dow Jones rising 550 points to an all-time intraday high. The S&P and NASDAQ composite both rolled into the midday higher by 0.7%. New home sales have sunk to their lowest level of the year, falling from 626,000 in April to just 580,000 last month. Meanwhile, the median price of

0: New houses sold in May was $424,900, up 2% in just a month. Walmart is making its biggest purchase in 2 years. The Wall Street Journal says Walmart is paying $1.4 billion for French advertising tech firm Vibe.co to focus on putting ads on connected TV sets. And Bed Bath & Beyond is sending everyone on a hunt for the oldest of its blue coupons. They'll all be honored in stores. Each one will also work as an entry for a sweepstakes. Top prize, $100,000 home makeover.
1: 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I'm Jay Harper, WTN News.
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4: I'm WSMV4 First Alert Meteorologist Stefano DiPietro. Temperatures in the mid to upper 80s this afternoon, mixing clouds and sunshine, but we're down near 70 overnight tonight. It's a little bit more humid and a little warmer for tomorrow. Upper 80s back near 90. We'll be near 90 again on Friday with a stray shower or thunderstorm in the afternoon. Many of us will stay dry. Another hit or miss thunderstorm on Saturday that not everybody sees. We're in the 90s on Saturday, well into the 90s Sunday with a heat index that'll be into the triple digits.
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6: By the way, guys, I was right. It was a Subaru commercial. It did have that. I just remember the poster. It's all these gorgeous Swedish skiers, and their jackets are zipped down, and they're like, we're the Swedish ski team. And they're rescuing all the other cars because they're in the Subaru. Now it's different. It's a bunch of women who keep bees, wear Birkenstocks, and shop at Trader Joe's.
7: Are you saying that the Swedish women weren't of that inclination?
6: They, well, maybe they were, but not the way that these are. A little different. A little different is what I'm saying, kids.
7: Presentation. It's all in presentation.
6: Trump. It's always how it looks. Presentation works, I'm telling you guys. Ladies and gentlemen, boys and girls, each and every single week we have a little bit of fun because it can't just be all about politics. We got to do some fun stuff. And we do some fun stuff. Stuff like this. We break down a one-hit wonder. This is a band, an artist, a song, comes, goes. Sometimes that artist sticks around for a long time but never has anything else. Sometimes a song is amazing and sometimes they both just disappear. And then there's sometimes Bell. Finds a song so obscure that even I've never heard of it.
8: Now it's time for another edition of One Hit Wonder Wednesday. You may not remember the name of the band.
9: Ho, ho, ho, it's magic.
8: But you definitely know the song.
9: Come, my lady, come, come, my lady, you're my butterfly.
10: From this prison.
8: This is One Hit Wonder Wednesday.
6: All right, so we're going to play our, tell a little bit about our songs. We're going to play the songs. And Bell, tell everybody about the rules.
7: They change as we want them to.
11: Yeah, kind of like voting in California.
6: Kind of like voting
7: correct.
6: In California.
7: Yeah.
6: Well, and, you know.
7: Just because you're dead doesn't mean you can't vote.
6: Yes. Sometimes you vote. Remember, vote early and often. So we're going to play these songs. You guys decide which one's the best. You can vote on it via text. And also we're going to put it up on the old YouTube as well. All right. We're going to start with Jay, who's already won one of these. Jay, what you got for us?
11: All right. You know, myself being a child of the 70s, I tend to hearken back to that time period of music. 1977 was the year. The band LTD. With this great hook, Back in Love Again, got to number 4 on the Hot 100, number 1 on the Billboard R&B chart.
9: Every time I move, I lose when I look, I'm in.
11: Lead singer,
9: every time I turn around,
11: a guy named Jeffrey Osborne.
6: I've heard of him.
11: Yeah, he later had his own hits. Primarily in the 80s,
9: excuse me,
11: there were 11 guys in this band. LTD, Back in Love Again.
9: Every time I move, I lose. When I look, I'm
6: man, look at
9: them. And every time I turn around,
6: 11 guys. How do you pay 11 guys?
11: That's probably why they only had one hit.
6: We can't afford anybody else.
11: Yeah, as a group. Now, this hook, man, you. The little groove here, hard not to move to that. Come on, 1977. I was a sophomore, junior in high school. Yeah, I'm telling you how old I am.
6: No way. Bell was, what, 27 in 77? Is that old enough?
7: Bite me.
6: Yeah. Oh, I like that.
11: Anyway, there's
6: LTD.
11: My little grooving tune. There.
6: That is a grooving tune. Did you have flares? Were you wearing flares?
11: Oh, yeah. I didn't have the real high platform shoes, but yeah. I did kind of wear the platforms.
6: Get the groove going.
11: And the flared pants with the striped pants and the... there was a period where I even wore a leisure suit.
6: Oh!
11: Yeah, I know, man.
7: Bell bottoms definitely need to make a comeback.
6: They kind of are. A little bit.
11: Yeah, Lainey Wilson has had something to do with that.
6: I like her. She's cool. She got the little bit of the flare.
7: Bell bottoms like definitely.
6: I don't know what that was. It was Bell talking. All right, so LTD right there. For you, my good friend, Bell.
7: Mine is from 1974. It went all the way to number 1. It is not his only hit, but as we've said before, it's such a giant song that it overshadows every other thing he did. And most people will only remember him for this single. The lyrics were written by his wife in regards to the relationship between her first husband and his father. And the song is...

0: his only number one hit, co-written with his wife. And it's a sad little song about your dad not wanting to play ball with you.
1: Yeah, that was on Chrysalis Records, wasn't it? I remember that.
0: Man.
1: Yeah.
0: It's on Rhino Now.
1: Yeah.
0: Is it on Rhino Now?
1: Yeah. But you know, Chapin did have the tune Taxi that did pretty well.
0: I'm not disputing, you're right, Bill.
1: I mean, I'm not disputing your logic here.
0: I am. Be quiet. I told you.
2: You can change the rules. I can change the damn rules too.
0: Well, not on my song, you can't.
2: I didn't even know. Like, if you, that's one of those songs where you write. You know, we talk about, like, some bands have had 3-4 hits, and you would think they only had one hit.
0: Yeah, because the song, it's like we say with Lee Greenwood. That man had plenty of hits.
1: Yeah, I promoted a bunch of them. Yeah.
0: But if you say Lee Greenwood, automatically people go to, oh, God Bless the USA.
2: He must both love that and hate that. I wonder if he has a love affair with that song.
0: I bet he has. He loves that song because the other songs that he has were still hits and he still got paid and he still can use them in, when he plays a live show. But that one is the one, that is his brand, is God Bless the USA.
2: But I wonder if he fell out of a love with it. Because, you know, you have that hit and you fall out of love. It's like, what was it, Billy Joel, he's talking about the Piano Man. He hated the Piano Man.
1: Well, you know, Elton John says he still loves playing your song. You know,
2: really?
1: It depends on, I guess, just the artist and the relationship, perhaps, that they have with the song.
0: I'm sure just like the audience, as a performer, you know, and maybe a writer, you get tired of it after a while.
2: Yeah.
0: You give it a little break, and then you go back to it, and it's like, wow, I really did do a good song.
2: I just remember Mike Reno when he was touring with Loverboy when I had him on the show. And he said, dude, we love our hits, and that's all we play.
0: Those pay the mortgage.
2: Pays the bills. I don't have to have a real job. And my leather pants can keep expanding, and people still want to see me. My song comes from the year of the Lord, 1990. And this wasn't just a song. This was a massive, huge hit by an artist that a lot of people fell in love with. And an artist, unfortunately, who passed away. She had massive struggles. She was difficult. She had mental illness problems. There were a lot of things that happened to Sinead. But in 1990, in January of that year, it landed on the Billboard Hot 100 and became the number one song. It was a song written by Prince called Nothing Compares to You. It was first released by The Family, and it's a group that Prince was associated with, on their 1985 album. And Prince, he struggled with it being a hit for her. He said, and I found this interesting, I wrote a masterpiece, someone else made it iconic, and now I must emotionally duel the universe. But he said it like this, and then he went and got pancakes. That's what we loved about Prince.
0: Laced with fentanyl.
2: Laced with fentanyl. No, that's not me. Ladies and gentlemen, boys and girls, my one-hit wonder today, Little Irish Girl, who we all loved, who had a lot of problems, but voice, 23 years old, no hair, just amazing.

0: She was so talented. And oddly enough, she never had another hit. And then the controversy came, remember, on Saturday Night Live when she said she was going to tear a picture of Bush, and she did the Pope.
1: That was the Pope.
2: It was the Pope.
0: Yeah, it was the Pope. But she said originally...
3: Why did she switch it?
0: Because she knew they were never going to let her do the Pope. So she said, well, I'll do Bush. And they said, well, that's okay.
1: Of course.
0: You know.
1: Then she did the Pope anyway.
0: And then she did the Pope anyways. But she was 23, you know, and she struggled. I mean, she had mental illness. And then when her kid died, she never recovered from that. Do you remember when she was living in a hotel for like 6 months?
1: Motel.
0: Motel. That's right. Not even a hotel. What is she, Spencer Pratt? So, and it was just, it was horrible to watch her fall apart because of the talent she had. And that video, right? I mean, she's gorgeous. She has no hair. It's that soft filter. And, you know, she was brilliant, but lots of demons that came with her.
1: And she's looking right into the camera with those eyes. And
0: yeah, those eyes are so compelling. But number one, in Rolling Stone has it, the 97th greatest song of all time, which is crazy because it is amazing, though. But Prince said, hey, you got to deal with reality. I'm sure he didn't hate the checks.
1: Yeah, but when you listen to this song, especially after you know Prince wrote it, you can hear his hand all over it.
0: And he even said that emotionally, the way that she did it, there's just you could feel it through the television or through the radio. So that's mine today. Sinead O'Connor, the winner. Nothing compares to you. Belle brought you, was it Devo? Who'd you bring us?
1: Yeah, it was Boyz II Men.
0: Mary Chapin Carpenter?
1: Right, exactly. His daughter.
0: So Harry Chapin.
1: Cats in the Cradle.
0: Cats in the Cradle. And then LTD. What's the name of that song, Jay?
2: Back in Love Again.
0: Oh, baby, Back in Love Again. Those are your choices. Put it up on the YouTube, and we'll let you guys know how it's going throughout the day.
1: Yeah, the poll's already up. So if you want to go to YouTube and in the chat channel, you'll see the poll, and you can vote on it there.
0: Everybody's wishing for me to lose now. I see you guys. I know who you are. I know who you are. I know who
1: you are. Right now, you and Jay are tied for first.
0: The 2-2?
1: No, it's 40% to 40%.
0: Woo, baby. That's what I'm talking about. All right, coming up, Bell. He does it like nobody else. You don't want to talk about sports. Jeff Benzo, Super Talk 997.
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2: The dispute over weapons inspectors inside Iran continues. We'll hear from Marco Rubio on this issue. Also, Trump commenting on the New York election results. You can imagine what he had to say about that. And Tom may be bigger, but Jerry's gaining on him. 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
0: All of the hours is what we're saying there, kids. All of the hours. Ladies and gentlemen, boys and girls, friends of all ages. Wow, Jay knows sports. You know who else knows sports? Bell!
11: Now it's time for Sports with Bell. When you need to know sports information, you turn to the guy who calls basketball shooty hoops. Let's talk some sports with Bell.
0: All right, Sports with Bell. What you got for us, Bell?
1: Well, since the World Cup is still ongoing and kicky ball is in everybody's front of mind thought process, how in the hell is Cape Verde still able to advance to the round of 32 with ties?
0: That's possible. Because
1: they tied Spain and they tied Uruguay.
0: Yeah, they have. And so you play three games. And so if they win their next one, they're probably going to go through.
1: But they have to win it, not tie, right?
0: In theory, they could tie, but the chances of that are small. But if they win their next one, who do they play? They play Saudi Arabia?
1: Say here.
0: So, I count them in for their next game. I think they're going to go through. I was looking at today. So, you were asking, Bell, like, how much money do they make? If they win this round and go to the next round, if they get through, the amount of money that the team's going to make on top of what they've already made is $11 million. That would count as like 3% of their domestic, their GDP. Is how big it is. That would be like us, you know.
1: Who pays them?
0: FIFA pays it.
1: So FIFA basically has a fund that every time the World Cup comes up, that's to pay. Is it just the winners or is it?
0: Everybody. Everybody gets into the World Cup, gets something. And then each time you go up from the, you know, your bracket to the round of 32 to the round of 16, every time you advance, you get a little bit more money in your pot.
1: Okay. That sort of makes sense to me.
0: Yeah. So, like, these guys are, like, this is, you know, it's a big deal. It is for them. Little tiny island. Little tiny place. You know, you got Curaçao. All of them still have a chance. That's what I love.
1: I thought Curaçao was an artist.
0: Sounds like an artist. They play Saudi Arabia next. I'm going to go with Cape Verde is going to beat Saudi Arabia. 2-0.
1: What? Is that just a wish or is Saudi Arabia not good enough?
0: They're not that good. And Cape Verde's playing with all house money right now. They are.
1: So how does a country like Saudi Arabia with almost unlimited funds not do well?
0: They're doing better. But see, here's the thing. They've just now started putting money into the game. Right? They're putting money into it that they didn't for years. They're kind of like we ignored it. They did the same thing. And now they're throwing money at it. That's why they got all the league over there. And they're hosting the World Cup in a couple, not this next one, but the one after. They're putting money into it now. So in a few years, I think they'll be good.
1: So is it like adultery in Saudi Arabia where if you lose, you get your head cut off?
0: No, okay. They're not that serious about it. Although I will say when they beat the last World Cup, when they beat Argentina, I believe the king gave them all brand new Bentleys for winning.
1: That was nice of him.
0: Yeah, it was nice of them. Hey, you know what? If you've got it, give it. That's what I always say. Coming up, hour number two of the program. Talk a little bit of Iran, last night's election, primary thingamabobbers, a bunch of other good stuff on the way. Chad Benso, Super.
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2: It is 1 p.m., and I'm Jay Harper with your top story. Stand by for a weather forecast. Well, it's still not clear whether international weapons inspectors are going to be able to monitor and access damaged nuclear sites in Iran. President Trump has said Iran is willing to allow them in as part of that memorandum of understanding, but Iran has rejected that. Secretary of State Marco Rubio, he is getting out of Kuwait City as he's due to meet with Gulf states. He also answered a question about the U.S. relationship with those Gulf nations.
13: These countries, we have assets in these countries. The security insurance lie in the fact that these, we didn't even have to talk about that because they know it's true. They know we've been there with them and they've been there with us.
2: President Trump, he's been meeting with Republican senators on Capitol Hill today, and the meeting comes after he abruptly canceled signing a bipartisan housing bill that was originally scheduled for earlier today. Before meeting with lawmakers, the president talked to reporters but didn't say if or when he will sign the housing bill. Instead, he talked about yesterday's primary elections and criticize the victories of several Democratic socialist candidates.
14: They're pushing back on these points that the president put out in that social media post and laying out their own demands for what a short-term agreement would be. And they include having some control over traffic in the Strait of Hormuz. They want to see $12 billion in frozen assets released to Iran before they agree to anything. They are not willing to commit to turning over that enriched uranium. And also, they're putting Lebanon back on the front burner, saying that there has to be a complete ceasefire there in order to get an agreement between the U.S. and Iran.
2: Well, researchers say mice are evolving faster than anticipated, and getting rid of them may be harder because of it. ABC Sherry Preston reports.
15: Rutgers University scientist Changlu Wang has been studying mice for years, taking blood samples from rodents in New York, Philadelphia, and Washington, D.C., and says,
16: from those samples, we found that about 70% of the mice populations contain mutations
15: that can make them resistant to traditional pesticides. Philadelphia exterminator Terrell Williams can attest.
17: What's happening is it's starting to take longer for the application to work.
15: As the mice evolve, experts say humans need to as well, focusing on prevention and sanitation instead of poisons.
2: That is the latest news. Weather's on the way. I'm Jay Harper, WTN News.
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0: How did I lose weight? 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I did. 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
18: I'm WSMV4 First Alert Meteorologist Stefano DiPietro. Temperatures in the mid to upper 80s this afternoon. Mixing clouds and sunshine, but we're down near 70 overnight tonight. It's a little bit more humid and a little warmer for tomorrow. Upper 80s back near 90. We'll be near 90 again on Friday with a stray shower or thunderstorm in the afternoon. Many of us will stay dry. Another hit or miss thunderstorm on Saturday that not everybody sees. We're in the 90s on Saturday, well into the 90s Sunday with a heat index that'll be into the triple digits.
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0: I like that because when Bell plays that back, because of the fact that there is trademarks and all this kind of stuff, all you hear on the podcast is me going, yeah, yeah, with no context. But
1: yeah, with no context at all.
0: That's right. Somebody said,
1: I would love to talk to somebody who's like checking it out for the first time going, what the hell is he doing?
0: Why is this guy screaming? And same thing with, because we've had the same thing with all of us singing something at some point in time when there's music on. Somebody pointed out tonight, the World Cup game, Scotland versus Brazil, that tonight's the night that the people are supposed to be abducted at the game. Remember we talked about that? 700 people are supposed to be abducted by aliens, including some players tonight.
1: Well, are they planning to abduct them after the game?
0: No, I think during the middle of it. They want to show their...
1: Well, that's kind of game interference, isn't it?
0: They show they're serious. Even then, even if they abduct the entire Brazilian team, I don't know if Scotland can win. The whole world wants Scotland to win another game. Just tie it so you go through.
1: No, just win it so that after the game is over, you can go wipe out another $150,000 in beer inventory.
0: Oh, if, and I do mean if Scotland were able tonight to pull off. It's not like Brazil is this, you know, this isn't the Brazil of the past. I mean, they're still good, but this is not that. But if Scotland were somehow able to magically get a tie tonight, tomorrow morning we'll wake up to news of Florida being stolen.
1: They'll cut it off at the border and drag it out to sea.
0: They're like, you know what we did last night? We took Florida and we moved it to where? To below Mexico. We're not telling you guys.
1: And you look on the map and there's this like little weird shape next to Scotland that went there before. They took it north and didn't tell anybody.
0: Everybody's waking up going, wait, what? No, wait, where? We moved it. You guys are going to love it. It's going to be great. Where is it? We don't know. Here's the thing. We lost it. We moved it. We thought it'd be funny. And then Jimmy lost it.
1: We had had a few.
0: Yeah. That would totally happen tonight. That would. Yeah. No Scotland, no party. No, the Norwegians are partying up. Did you see the Norwegians in Times Square? You know, they do that, this big yoga thing in Times Square, and it's, everybody's trying to get all zen. There's like 3,000 Norwegians doing the Viking row as they're trying to be like, just center yourself. And they're like, whoo, whoo. It's awesome. Absolutely awesome indeed, my friends. Make sure you vote on our one-hit wonder. Am I winning? Do I still have the win? I should be. Nothing Compares to You is awesome.
1: You are winning. You are at 42. I'm at 36. And Jay is at 22.
0: LTD. That's the name of his. Mine? Whew. I'll tell you what, kids. Mine? Nothing Compares to You. Although there were some people on the YouTube are like, who said some things about her.
1: If you win, you're going to be insufferable. So
0: no,
1: I would encourage people to vote for me.
0: Can they do that with California?
1: No. That would be so sweet if they did.
0: No, it's, you know what? Here's the thing. Aliens. If you're going to take, there's plenty of people in California. You could just take them. People aren't going to, they'll be okay with that. Right? We want some of the people taken. What if they wake up tomorrow if Scotland wins and they're like, remember how you guys wanted Cuba? Yeah, we went and got them for you. It's right here. It's in the backyard. You guys like it? Please do. Last night, guys and gals, something serious. Oh, the commies won. It's so easy to go after what happened in New York last night. Right? Mandani, his people won. And, you know, he was out there cheering it on, all the people that he got through. And he did. He got through it. Look, he's become the kingmaker in the Democratic Party.
19: Brad brings a kindness to this work. He brings a sincerity to this work. He brings a vision of politics that is more than what we've seen for so long.
20: It was my name on the ballot today, but tonight's victory belongs to all of you. I will always endeavor to listen to you thoughtfully and to represent you and everyone else in this incredible district with great care.
21: Tonight, we haven't just won an election. We have declared that this movement is durable.
0: All right. What does that even mean?
1: It's a lot of crap.
0: Yeah. Durable. That sounds like something. Hey, when you buy these jeans, I want to let you know they're durable. So here's the thing. It was expected. He took on the establishment in a place that they joke about in certain areas. They call the Communist Corridor. What's that? Let me tell you what the Communist Corridor looks like. Okay, you guys ready for this? Picture gentrification and still some people from the old neighborhood that are still in the new neighborhood. That's the same neighborhood. Also picture women having, you know, their mojitos after their Pilates, all complaining about the fact that this place that they live in is just too unfair that they're successful, right? Like that's what you get in these places. Gentrification, but it's a bunch of people that only in the world of privilege because they think about the absurdity of a lot of this. And Donnie Deutsch, who I don't agree with a lot, but I'll tell you what, if you're going to go to somebody and have him help you out when it comes to your branding, that dude does it right, said, look, you know what? There's going to be a branding problem here for all of the socialist that they're going to try to pitch out there. And you can spin it however you want. It's a real problem.
22: There's new news now. You have a real wave happening. Joe, I think the Democratic Party, and you've got now two Democratic Socialists, is taking on an overall persona. This is where the energy is in the party. You and I can agree to disagree on this. I believe the Democratic Party overall is going too hard left. I believe there is anti-Semitism in there. We'll save that for another day. But I believe this is a branding issue for the Democrats that they are going to have to answer for. So this, we'll agree to disagree on this one.
0: That's right. It's a branding issue. And the brand's already been put out there. And see, Trump looks at somebody like Mondani, and he loves Mondani. Because he looks and he goes, I see a lot of me in him. The guy is self-promoting. He's all of the things. It's not about the... Trump texts him all the time. And by the way, Mondani talks about he's got an affection for Trump. Right? Take away the politics. But Trump looks at this guy and goes, yeah, he's outside the system too, and he's coming to shake things up, and he's slick about it.
5: Every election's important. We're doing very well. They want a lot of communists to come in. I'm saying it a little bit differently, but the people that they're pushing are communists, and this country is not going to have communists.
0: No. You might have, again, you might win in an area where it is dark blue. I just remember Nancy Pelosi years ago. She was doing one of those Q&A TED Talk things. Before, it was one of those things where you got up and do big speeches and stuff. And she's sitting there and she's... And they were talking about AOC. And this is just when AOC had kind of emerged. And she says, look, you could run a glass of water and it's got a D by its name. It's going to win in that area. That's it. It's the truth. The win last night was more a win of they beat the establishment. But this thought that this is going to go nationwide, the Republicans wish, they pray that it goes nationwide because it's easy to defeat. You're not going to defeat it in New York City. You're not going to defeat it in parts of Chicago. You're not going to defeat it in L.A. or Berkeley. It's not the same because a Democrat in Berkeley is not the same as a Democrat in Cedar Rapids, Iowa. They're not the same. A person who's, you know, a union member, right, who thinks they should be able to collectively bargain, somebody who, you know, that person is not the same as the person in Berkeley or Austin even. I remember when I lived in Texas, they used to say, yeah, you know, Austin's just like Berkeley. I said, no, it's not. Not even in your wildest dreams is it like Berkeley. Not even. They're not the same. And yeah, the Republicans should pray that they're able to get all these things, but they're not. They're not going to. And they recognize that. They recognize none of that stuff's going to happen. It just isn't. They're not going to be able to push enough of this stuff through middle America because they won't fly. Because they don't want to get rid of the cops. They don't. They do want a border to secure. And do the Democrats have a problem with anti-Semitism? I think at times both fringes have absolutely, both right and left, have a bit of a problem with anti-Semitism, to say the least. Now, criticizing a government is not the same. And we talk about that here because I always get, oh, you're anti-Semitic. Why? Because I don't like the way that a government in another country treats our government, treats our citizens, and somehow that's bad. Nah, I don't buy that. But it's not going to happen. This thing will not go nationwide. Although, if you are the Republicans, you hope. No doubt about that. Meanwhile, Marco Rubio. The big conversation that's going, the big debate that are raging amongst conservatives. Can we distance ourselves from Israel, but not totally distance ourselves from Israel, but kind of in some ways? And because of what is happening over there and this, you know, whether or not they're going to get a deal done. And do I think they're going to get a deal done anytime soon? I don't even know what that deal looks like. Because you hear so many different things. And both sides come out and go, no, that's not what I said. And they're like, well, no, that's what you said. And it's not what I said. But one of the big things that we've talked about here is how do you negotiate for Israel when you know that Israel doesn't want any of this to stop and wants to move forward with all this? And you want it to stop because you recognize that if it doesn't, you're going to be in trouble. Because gas prices would go through the roof.
8: I think the Israelis have been clear. They don't have any quarrels with the Lebanese people. They don't have any claims on the territory of Lebanon. The reason why they're involved there is because the territory of Lebanon is being used to launch drones and missiles against Israel.
0: Israel really doesn't have any qualms of taking the land. They said, we're not leaving the South. And I get that. And Hezbollah, it's weird because the Lebanese folks aren't fans of Hezbollah, but at the same time, they do worry about Israel. Because let's be honest, who else has bombed six of their neighbors? As bad as Hezbollah is, they look over and go, hmm. So it's a weird thing. And they're worried that Hezbollah may turn on them. So you've got this bizarre dynamics as you move in towards Beirut. But how do you negotiate in a way where you're going to make Israel happy? I don't think you're going to. I don't. And that's an issue. Because I don't think this is over by any stretch of the imagination. I want it to be over because I don't think we should have ever been in there. I want it to be over. And I love the fact that oil's pouring out like you could not believe. And Iran is in the game now.
7: If they don't live up to those commitments, the president has a lot of options at his disposal, including, I'm not saying he's going to do it. I'm saying including reversing these sanctions. They've made very straight up commitments in Switzerland. And the president has been very clear they need to keep those commitments.
0: And we hope they do. But I don't know what it looks like. And there's a debate. And here's the thing. You guys always say, where do you get your news from? Go to Dropsite News. I tell you guys this, and several of you have gone to it. You will find out what's happening in government for real here in a way that's not, you know, the establishment or Fox or only a portion of it. And you'll find out what's happening globally. And they've got several people in and on the ground that they talk to of Iran. And there is, even from the liberals over there, there is a sense that, you know what? No, let's keep pushing. And that's coming from Iran. So this is, Trump said it the other day, this is all about Hoover. All about Hoover. He doesn't want to be the guy that is overseeing this nation's economy if it goes in the crapper. To the point where it's not only affecting us, but globally, the ramifications would be huge. He doesn't want to be that guy. He understands that. So he pulled back. He had no choice. Because eventually China, which kept the oil prices down for all of us, is getting back in the game when it comes to buying oil. And once that happens, well, that's why we didn't see $120, $150, barrel. China said, we'll hold off for a while. But they said it in a different way. And they said, oh, by the way, could you move some of that stuff out of South Korea? And Trump's like, sure, we need it anyways. And should we attack? Do we really think if they attacked Taiwan, which they're not going to because I don't think they're ready for that. And the other thing is, I think they realize that not only would the world hate them, but if they lose access to all these chips, they're not going to go where they want to go. But they want to know they could. No doubt about that. Coming up, little white woman. White Woman Wednesday. It's a dating version of White Woman Wednesday because, boy, this lady's crazy. But there are guys, you know who you are. You'd go out with her. Chad Benson, Super Talk 99.7.
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2: The president commenting on last night's election results, primarily in New York. Also, the war on fentanyl. Are we winning or losing? And a Clarksville doctor caught up in the healthcare fraud crackdown. 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
0: I'm going to go with a no on the fentanyl stuff. Just drugs in general. Maybe fentanyl you might win, but drugs in general. I think we all know of all the wars, that's another one we've lost that one. Right? Can we all agree? Just letting you guys know.
3: It's White Woman Wednesday.
0: Now, the white women, as we know, can be a little, they can be a little much. And they could be, I don't know if you're aware of this, they can be demanding, these younger versions of the white ladies, if you will, the youngest. And this is a woman who has got rules for dating. Okay? Now, let's see if you could pass these rules at all, or how long this relationship would last for anyone.
10: Here's a list of hobbies that make you undateable. Please don't speak to me if you do any of these. And if we're married and you start doing these, we're getting a divorce immediately. Number one, if you play video games, that's just a waste of time. And go touch grass.
0: All right, Belle.
1: She can kiss my butt.
0: Kiss Belle's butt. That's a hard no, because Belle may play video games.
10: Next, if you go out more than once a month, that's max. Cut.
0: Cut.
1: I do not go out very often, but I'm not going to have her telling me when I will and when I won't.
0: Here's my thing. I want to know what... Okay, you say go out. What exactly does that mean? Does it mean go out and party every night? Or if I go, no,
1: I go out
0: with
1: and
0: my
1: have
0: friends?
1: Dinner or go to a movie or,
0: yeah,
1: you know, that kind of thing. I don't do it often, no. But when I do, I'm going to go. And if she has an issue with it, then she's allowed to fall off a cliff.
0: Now, I know what you guys are thinking. This chick must be ugly. Now, I'm going to say this because every guy's gone through this at one time in their life. Spoken on. So think of it as hunting.
1: Personality can kill the hottest looking girl in the world when it comes to wanting to date.
0: Absolutely. So can voice, by the way. Voice can. Man, my friend Trav, he dated the most beautiful woman in the world, but she talked like this, and we just couldn't stop laughing. Continue.
10: Next, obviously, if you drink or smoke or vape or whatever else you guys are doing these days, no.
0: No. No. no, no, no, no, no.
1: If I want to have a drink, I'm going to have a drink.
0: Now, the whole thing about the vaping, okay, I can get that, maybe. But the drink, like, what do you mean? If you have a drink at night, if you have a glass of wine? Because she feels like somebody who would be a glass of wine person, right?
1: Yeah.
0: Again, these are all her rules for dating. And, you know, when you have a certain look, you're able to have certain rules. But sometimes rules get to the point where they're not rules at all. They're just a repellent.
10: Next, if you ride motorcycles, I'm not really trying to have to scrape my husband's guts off the pavement when

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1: You're on all of the things live, doing your thing. Also pimping stuff. But if that's
2: but
1: what
2: if
1: you
2: somebody
1: do,
2: else does it.
1: Mm-hmm. And finally,
3: if you spend a lot of time watching TV shows or watching TV, that's not a good hobby. And that's also a waste of time. And once again, go touch grass. That's all I can think of right now. Bye, guys.
1: That's all I can think of right now. But don't worry, I got more hate for you.
2: Rebecca has a really good point. She said she's probably so hopped up on SSRIs, she doesn't even like herself.
1: No, probably. But there are guys out there willing to do it because the hotness for a while will mask the other stuff. But eventually it wears off.
2: The other stuff wears you down and you're like, I don't care how hot you are.
1: Eventually, when you're sitting there one day and you're driving to her mom and dad's house that you don't want to be at because the Super Bowl's on, but they decided they want to have a high tea afternoon. You're wearing a stupid ass sweater. Right. And loafers that you refuse to wear all because she thinks she's banging. It wears off. It's that spell. And you're like, what the hell am I doing? I traded my awesome truck in for this silly car. I'm hanging out with you pretending I like your stupid dog that I don't like. Not that dogs are stupid. I'm just saying in this situation. And then you drop her off at your mom and dad's house and you go get drunk with your friends. That's the way that works.
2: And play video games.
1: Absolutely, friends. All right, coming up, more fun stuff to talk about today. More on Iran. We got some more stuff on that. Data centers here. I guess the big battle's continuing to go on. Everybody, this is going to be a very big midterm issue. We'll talk a bit about that, among other things. Chad Benson, Super Talk 99.7.
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4: 31 minutes past 1 p.m. I'm Jay Harper with your top stories. The full forecast is on the way. President Trump, he's meeting with Senate Republicans today, and the meeting comes after he abruptly canceled signing a bipartisan housing bill. That signing ceremony was supposed to happen this morning. It did not. Before meeting with lawmakers, the president did talk to reporters. He didn't say, though, if or when he will sign this housing bill. Instead, he talked about yesterday's primary elections and criticized the victories of several Democratic Socialist candidates.
5: Every election's important. We're doing very well. They want a lot of communists to come in. I'm saying it a little bit differently, but the people that they're pushing are communists, and this country is not going to have communists.
4: Now we turn to the war on drugs, where even as statistics have shown a welcome decrease in fentanyl overdoses nationwide, a state-by-state breakdown has uncovered a dramatic increase in New Mexico. ABC's Jim Ryan says a DEA whistleblower thinks he knows why.
6: A whistleblower's troubling allegations about DEA policies. I'm Jim Ryan, ABC News. The story is coming up.
4: Yes, and we'll have that for you here a little bit later. A Clarksville former doctor is part of a nationwide health care fraud crackdown by the federal government. The Department of Justice announced that 455 defendants, including 90 doctors and other medical professionals, have been accused of healthcare fraud totaling $6.5 billion. Dr. Aquino in Clarksville has been wrapped up in all of that. He was a doctor at North Clarksville Medical Center on Dover Road. The clinic is now North Star Medical Group and is under new ownership. Again, that doctor is Dr. Ramon Aquino. He's 77 years of age of Clarksville. He's accused of prescribing controlled substances, including opioids and benzodiazepines, in excessive and inappropriate quantities. That's the latest news. Weather's coming up. I'm Jay Harper, WTN News.
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4: I'm WSMV4 First Alert Meteorologist Stefano DiPietro. Temperatures in the mid to upper 80s this afternoon, mixing clouds and sunshine, but we're down near 70 overnight tonight. It's a little bit more humid and a little warmer for tomorrow. Upper 80s back near 90. We'll be near 90 again on Friday with a stray shower or thunderstorm in the afternoon. Many of us will stay dry. Another hit or miss thunderstorm on Saturday that not everybody sees. We're in the 90s on Saturday, well into the 90s Sunday with a heat index that'll be into the triple digits.
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5: A lot of you guys chiming in about the young lady who has high standards. And those standards are, you're not allowed to have any kind of fun at all. At all.
6: And what fun I will allow you must be pre-approved in advance by me.
5: There's a new movie out called, oh God, I'm trying to think what it's called, Samantha Weaving.
7: Wow.
5: The Aussie. She's great. And, God, what's his name? Miller. Who was How I Met Your Mother and stuff. That guy. I'm trying to think of his name. But they're going off to a cabin for the weekend, and they're going to kill each other. They're married, and the other one doesn't know. And it's hilarious. It's like one of those things. But then they get Timothy Oliphant, some bad guys show up, and they figure they have to join forces. But that lady is the kind of thing where you're like, I no, I don't care how crazy you are. And some of you were chiming in saying, hey, my daughter, what guy said, I was dating a model. She was beautiful. My 16-year-old daughter said she's crazy. And the looks, I couldn't get past the looks. And when I did, you found out, yeah, crazy. Women will tell you this. Ladies, be honest. Not whether or not you're crazy. It's how crazy are you. Am I right?
6: That's a fair point.
5: We know it. We know it. I'm not trying to be mean. It's just the reality. And there, you know, we joke about the issues, you know, like dating and stuff. But let's be real. We have issues here in this country and globally in a lot of places where women and men aren't dating anymore. They're not getting in any way, shape. They're not procreating at all. And that's become a huge issue. And this lady here is a dating coach. This is what she does for a living. And she's got news for a lot of ladies out there, and I find it fascinating.
2: Women are delusional in dating. I say this as a professional matchmaker and as a woman who lived inside delusion for 43 years. And there are many stories that I will share to illustrate this in service of truth and love. But we need to start with a statistic that knocked me out. So a little context first. As a professional matchmaker, people come to me with lists. Eventually, I hope we see that lists do not lead to love, but that is the trend. If I check off all the things on the list, I will find love.
5: That right there, I love that. That lists don't lead to love. And we've talked about this for years. Women are competing on all of these sites and everywhere for 1 or 2% of men. And the rest of it, they're not going for. They won't budge in a lot of ways.
2: So women often had height. And can you guess the other one on the list? Financial security. And that range for them of what was tall enough or what was rich enough varied. But nonetheless, you would see it often. And I will tell you, no one ever said, I have a healthy, happy relationship because I'm with a tall, rich dude. Ever. Never. That is never the thing. Sure, if you like it, it can be a bonus. But let me tell you, you really need to look at that because here's the stat. Are you ready? If you are wanting a gentleman who is 6 feet tall or above and who makes over $150,000 or above, guess what percent of the dating pool you are dealing with? 1%.
5: And you hear they want 6 foot. They want six figures. And we've talked about the Illinois study, University of Chicago, Illinois, did the study that if you're 6 foot plus, you can make less money. And to get the same caliber of quote unquote woman looks wise, and you're 5'6", you have to earn $300,000 a year. So money can compensate somewhat on the height thing. Somewhat. Not always.
2: And let me tell you, that guy, that 1%, he has a lot of options. And so every woman thinks she's getting this guy. Wait, and that 1%, oh, this is the most important part. That does not include kindness. That does not include intelligence. That does not include emotional availability. That does not include physical attractiveness. It includes nothing that is important in actually making a relationship last. It doesn't include similar values. You've shrunk your dating pool down to 1%.
5: So you're down to 1%, and now your competition is big. Because for 1%, if you're demanding all of these things, what do I get? If I'm 6'2", I make 200 grand a year, right? I got the perfect FICO score. I got all the things, right? I'm Belle.
6: Actually, I went to a woman like that, and it was pretty illuminating because she came back and she's like, you only need to change one thing. I'm like, oh, that's great. What is it? She goes, your entire personality.
5: Everything about you. You need to become a new you. All right.
2: I'm going to tell you why none of this matters. But before I do that, we need to really let this sink in. And we need to remember this. This is very easy to forget. When you have a bad date or are struggling with anything in relationships, this statistic, once you understand more context, it will put it in perspective for you. So save it so you can refer back to it and share it with your friends. Because women, we need to wake up. 6 foot tall and 150K is not, it's not it. It's not going to get you the marriage and the love that you want.
5: And, you know, she's talking to a couple women later on, and she says to them, she says, so if you meet a guy that's 5'10", and you're 5'5", and he's got all of the qualities that you want, but you're willing to say, well, you don't have those extra, you know, 2 inches or 3 inches to get over that 6 foot, so I'm going to pass. That's so stupid. That's the person that will take 100% of nothing over 90% of something. Which is ridiculous. And that's not a way, by the way, a thriving society goes. You got, and it is, there's more and more of that out there. There is.
6: 4515 said when he was growing up, it was the car you drove.
5: Yes. Yeah. Oh, totally. Well, that could tell a lot about you. If you, you know, if what kind of car you have, certain things. It wasn't everything, but you could also tell, you know, whether or not the person's a jerk, this, that, and the other. You could see a lot of stuff from that. But we're so focused on certain things now. It's just, and for young women that are in many cases far more progressive, far more to the left, you're looking around and you would say you'd rather date somebody 6'1" who makes 60 grand a year, right? Because you want financial stability, but they're 6'1" and they're educated. But they got $100,000 in debt. Then date a plumber who makes $200,000 a year, but he's 5'11". A little rough around the edge.
6: And doesn't own a suit.
5: Doesn't own a suit.
6: Sandra said, pick a man like you do a cat, the one that adores you. See, that doesn't work the other way around because my cat doesn't make me sandwiches.
5: No. So here's a cat story for you, Bill. So it's just Bucky and I. Jack's here. My son's visiting because the girls went home to help grandma. A little long in the tooth. You guys know how that goes. And so they're going to stay out there for the summer. And so Bucky is here. But so I got Jack, for his birthday, one of those, golf, you know, simulation machines. And it's cool. We can play inside the house. Bucky, his new thing is, hey, you getting ready to swing? Cause I'm going to walk right in the swing path.
6: Wait until you hit me and then I'm calling the cops.
5: Every time. Today I was getting ready to putt and he walks and he pushes my thing and my putt goes 60 yards off the thing. Cats. You got to watch out for cats, kids. When I was in high school, there was a guy. He was 59, ugly as all get out, prematurely balding, but he drove a red Firebird 6-cylinder and all the girls were chased
6: out. I think that was 5'9".
5: Oh, my goodness, man.
6: I don't think a 59-year-old would be in high school.
5: Yeah, I was going to say, well, I mean, you never know. You never know. It was a different time. They actually held you back then.
6: They did. Women, 1979 Z28 with T-tops, baby.
5: Oh, well, what was the car? See, remember the lowered trucks? Everybody had the lowered trucks? You know, they'd slam their trucks, and they'd have their girlfriend's name on the, like, the passenger side. Like, that was, like, the thing back in my high school, which I thought was really stupid, but whatever. What was your, like, what was the thing that got the chicks in your day?
6: You know, I'm trying to remember, and since I didn't get a lot of them, I don't really, I guess it didn't stick.
5: You like chloroform?
6: Yeah. You're a big fan of being restrained?
5: Hey, you don't get itchy if you have duct tape on you, do you?
6: Once I got into radio, I did feel a real sense of being used because I had access to backstage passes and free CDs and going to concerts. And I could pretty much tell when a girl was using me for that. And most of the time I was fine with it if I thought it was going to lead somewhere. And then most of the time, and the rest of the time I was like, okay, this is going to be a couple of weeks and then I'm going to move on.
5: But at that point in time, if we have a mutual system going here, though, you're using me for something, so I'm going to use you for something.
6: Yeah. I met a girl on a plane, and we got to talking, and I'm like, hey, you want to go see Ozzy Osbourne? Ended up being a couple weeks thing.
5: Well, that's all you needed, right? That's all you needed. By the way, Ron said, Chad, which sim did you get? It's a cool sim. It's a video game sim, so but you could use it for your regular clubs as well. It's called Fi Golf, and it is awesome. It is. And the cool thing is, the reason we got it is because, and I found out afterwards, I bought it for him before, but I wasn't quite sure if I got the right one. We did that. Now when he goes home, I ordered one so he and I could play against each other at night, because I don't play regular video games. I tried Bell the other night. I tried to play a video game. I haven't played a video game in years because I'm horrible at them. And the last one I played was, I'm trying to think, it was a Gunslingers or something, and I couldn't get Cole, who was Kris Kristofferson, to move.
6: You know why you're terrible at them?
5: Video games.
6: Do you know why?
5: Why?
6: You're terrible at them?
5: Why?
6: Because you haven't played in years.
5: Yeah, that's right. Well, because of joystick. I'm not used to the little bitty bitty bitty.
6: Well, play and you'll get used to it.
5: But I tried the FIFA thing the other day, and I'll be honest, I was pretty good at it. And why was that? I couldn't replicate anything, but my fingers were going so fast. The guy was doing all kinds of tricks, but no matter where I shot it, it was in the crowd.
6: Do you get to keep the ball if it goes into the ground?
5: You do not, especially nowadays. Not in this, too, because inside of it, there's electronics now. To talk about
6: to be able to track it on TV?
5: Yeah. Well, no, to be able to track offsides and if it goes in the goal.
6: Oh, okay.
5: So there's a special thing if it just crosses the line.
6: Well, I mean, that's pretty much, for lack of a better term, it's GPS for the ball. Couldn't they let the television people tap into... Follow it. So, remember Fox did the thing with hockey?
5: The hockey. Yeah,
6: where you could see no matter where the puck was,
5: That didn't go over well for the hockey folks. Really? Soccer's easy to follow. The issue is the offsides and if it goes in the goal. They've got eagle eye, but the offsides is kind of the issue for there, not so much some of the other stuff.
6: Is that the kind of thing where you have to request a review and say, can you check?
5: No, they do it from,
6: if the officials say the electronics say it wasn't over the line, that's the call.
5: Yeah,
6: that's the story.
5: If the electronics say that, but it rarely does it happen. But you know what? It's nice to have, and you don't want there to be controversy, because there's been controversy before. I'll tell you that, kids. Coming up, talk a little bit about the World Cup, the excitement of not just the games, but people's love of stuff like Buc-ee's. And stuff that we take for granted every single day, including, and probably maybe we should look at, this size and portion of our foods, which you don't realize until you go to other countries. Wow, we have a lot of food. Chad Benson, Super Talk 99.7.
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6: The president speaking with reporters today after lunching with Republican senators. We'll have a little bit of what he talked about. Also, the homeless in Nashville. We see them everywhere. Just how many are in the city? We'll have that story. It's coming up at 2 o'clock on Super Talk 99.7 WTN.
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10: 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Ronaldo!
11: Away by Renato Vega. Now there's space. Bruno Fernandes. Neto sprinting down the right. Ronaldo through the middle. It's Cristiano Ronaldo for Portugal. It's 3-0. And Ronaldo strikes again. It's Cristiano Ronaldo's day in Houston. Two goals. And this one outstandingly finished.
5: Yes. He got two goals yesterday. So day before, Messi had two. Erling Haaland had two. Mbappe had two. The biggest stars in the world. And Ronaldo came and he had two. It's been a World Cup of stars.
6: Mbappe.
5: Mbappe!
6: I just love saying that name, Mbappe.
5: You like that? Mbappe! So somebody asked, what are those sports bras that everybody wears? So the things they have now, so you know how they have a Whoop, which will follow like your, it's like the most advanced thing that you can have to cover everything, your heart health, your calories burned, how many, you know.
6: Oh, it's actually electronic?
5: Yeah, how far you've run, how fast you got, all of, I mean, it is crazy what these things monitor. Because in today's world, that's what they do. And I was watching one of the old great players talk about when he went to Italy to play. And he said the way they trained was incredible. So they expect you to run like 9 miles a game. If you don't run 9 miles a game, let's say you run seven, the next day when you come in, you have to run two more miles because you were supposed to run nine. And then he said, you know, you go and these, you know, you eat there at the facility and They measure every ounce of food that you eat, what you can and can't have. They'll even go talk to your wife and ask, are you giving him anything he's not supposed to have? They'll know if you drank a Coke. It's crazy. It's crazy what they do nowadays. I'd be screwed. When I played, man, guys were smoking a dart. They're hitting a dart. They're having beer. They didn't care. Like, what'd you have for... Oh, but my pregame was two steaks and a pint.
6: It's funny. Like, you go back and you look at 70s baseball and football footage, and you'll see guys on the bench smoking a cigarette.
5: It's totally crazy. It's a different time, kids. Coming up, hour number three of the program. Chad Benson, Super Talk 99.7.
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12: It is exactly 2 p.m. I'm Jay Harper with your top story. Stand by for a weather forecast. President Trump not really feeling like answering questions today on Capitol Hill on why he decided not to sign a bipartisan housing bill. The bill aims to promote new home construction and bars private equity firms from buying homes. It got overwhelming support from both Republicans and Democrats, but now the president says he's not going to sign it until the Save America Act is passed. That's the bill that would require, among other things, proof of citizenship to vote. The president met with congressional Republicans for lunch and had this to say after the meeting.
13: I think we had a really great meeting, and we're very proud of the party. We like our leader. We like everybody really in the room. I don't like a few people, but that's okay. I think you know who they are.
12: Even as statistics have shown a welcome decrease in fentanyl overdoses nationwide, a state-by-state breakdown has uncovered a dramatic increase in New Mexico. ABC's Jim Ryan says a DEA whistleblower thinks he knows why.
14: The claim from three agents is that in the name of catching dealers and manufacturers up the supply chain, DEA agents let thousands of doses of fentanyl slip by unseized. The agency has issued a statement saying the claims, quote, fundamentally mischaracterize the facts, unquote, but adding that the investigative decisions were consistent with department guidance.
12: Back here in Nashville, nearly 4,000 people have experienced homelessness in Nashville during a January 2026 snapshot, and more than 12,000 individuals experienced homelessness over the past year. That's according to data shared during Nashville's State of the Homelessness Symposium. Local leaders, service providers, and national experts gathered this week to talk about the city's progress, challenges, etc. One of the clearest messages throughout the event was that homelessness is increasingly being driven by housing affordability. According to Donald Whitehead Jr., executive director of the National Coalition for the Homeless, in January of this year, nearly 4,000 people were homeless in the city. He went on to say that over the previous 12 months, more than 12,000 people were homeless in the city. The data also showed that more than 500 children experienced homelessness in Nashville and reflected participation from 47 service providers working throughout the community. That is the latest news. We've got weather coming up. I'm Jay Harper, WTN News.
0: News that matters. Opinions you can challenge. Conversations you'll remember.
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4: I'm WSMV4 First Alert Meteorologist Stefano DiPietro. Temperatures in the mid to upper 80s this afternoon, mixing clouds and sunshine, but we're down near 70 overnight tonight. It's a little bit more humid and a little warmer for tomorrow. Upper 80s back near 90. We'll be near 90 again on Friday with a stray shower or thunderstorm in the afternoon. Many of us will stay dry. Another hit or miss thunderstorm on Saturday that not everybody sees. We're in the 90s on Saturday, well into the 90s Sunday with a heat index that'll be into the triple digits.
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5: John Rose is on CNN talking about the housing. By the way, the bipartisan, they all cheer. Ah, oh, we got something through bipartisan. And look at it. Nah, Trump's not going to sign it. Bah. It doesn't mean anything because at the end of the day, the states will have the most control. You think you could say today, no, you don't have to have any kind of fees paid. We're going to eliminate this. We're going to stop that. We're going to do all of these things. And the states are going to go, do you think California's going to go, oh, yeah, go ahead, build all the places you want. You think that's going to happen? No. No.
6: I saw an article today where California has made Glocks illegal. And it's like, you just completely ignore the Supreme Court, don't you?
5: Dude, they will. I mean, they're going to make bullets illegal. Then they're going to make, you know, whatever they can, a firing pin. You can have the gun, you just can't have the firing pin. So, but the states will control the housing. That's it. And they always have. Is there some things that the federal government can do? And a lot of what it is it's a grand gesture. We're going to make sure that people who are buying these, we don't want these giant companies coming in.
6: These equity firms, they can't have any anymore.
5: And this is only new homes being built. Okay, that's fine. But it's like less
6: than... So you're putting more regulations on new homes being built, which is going to cause less new homes to be built.
5: Yeah, it's a 1%, less than 1%, right around 1%. Some places may say it's 2%, but I think it's about 1% that they own. Now, it doesn't mean that they don't screw and jack prices up and do certain things, but at the end of the day, when you go to bed at night and think about homes, you think, oh, what can the federal government do? How can we make things more affordable? It's the state, right? It's the state. And it's the NIMBY, right? That's also the thing. It's the county. Because if they don't want you to build in the backyard... Right, your neighbors, they're going to do everything they can to fight you putting stuff up. You see it.
6: Change the codes to their benefit.
5: So that's the bigger issue. I mean, it's nice that they did something bipartisan. Look at us. We did something bipartisan.
6: We really do love each other, even though we don't.
5: What do they say? There's 222 cities in America where the starter home is $1 million.
6: That's just ridiculous.
5: 222.
6: And so much of that has to do with government regulation.
5: Government regulation. So much of that has to do with government. Absolutely. And hey, also, if your house is worth $1 million, you don't want them to put up 1,000 homes that's going to take your house from $1 million to $800,000.
6: Yeah, they start doing comps, and it's like, well, most of these are 250, except for that one. It used to be a million. Now it's only 600,000.
5: That you paid for, right? That you paid $1 million for. And I continue to go, who pays for this? You know, talk about my mom's house. My mom bought her house in 85, 86. She paid like 259. She got like 11% interest rate. She was pretty stoked.
6: And that was probably considered high because it's in California back then.
5: Yeah, it was. But she got it. Now, she has taken some money out. She paid the thing nearly off, and she took some money out because my little brother is in a wheelchair, and he's got to have all the stuff, so they had to fix all this stuff up. And she added on to it. But now it's worth $1.5 million. People down the street bought their house like three doors down. I think they paid about the same. And I'm thinking their mortgage payment, unless they put $500,000 or $1 million, is probably close to $9,000 a month. Wow. What? Remember when you were a kid, you thought, oh, $1 million home, I'm going to be like Ricky Schroeder, whatever his name was, in Silver Spoons. It's going to be a train. There's going to be a game room. There's going to... No. Not even close.
6: So over $100,000 of your annual income is going to your mortgage.
5: Mm-hmm.
6: So that means you probably have to make around $500,000 or $600,000 to make that worth it.
5: Yeah, to be able to afford something like that. I mean, you know, and even when you're renting, right? What is it? You're not supposed to spend more than 38% of your income on rent.
6: Is that what it is? I thought it was 25.
5: But. So, and now, I mean, they keep
6: you're spending 38% of your income on rent. There's a lot of stuff you're giving up in terms of what's available to you in the daily economy that you're not going to be able to afford.
5: Yeah, exactly. And the model is, you know, you go and see a place like Texas. They build and they build and they build. And there's a place, you know, you're getting some areas in Dallas and certain things where it's not just all the red tape and it's a blue portion of the state. No, it's because people also don't want you building around them. That NIMBY thing is real. Not in my backyard. I want everybody to have housing. Not in my backyard, though. No, I mean, I don't want it here.
6: Yeah, don't mess with my view of the lake.
5: I just remember California. They tried to do, you know, the homeless. They were going to do this big thing where they're going to build all these single, you know, room kind of apartments for the homeless. And in like the leftist area that you could find in San Francisco. And they threw a fit like you could not believe because, first of all, they were doing it across the street from people whose view was the ocean. And while they care about the homeless and they voted for the stuff to pass, it again is not my backyard or my front yard or any yard at all.
6: Put it in the governor's view.
5: They never do that. You guys know that. So a lot of you chiming in, too, about John Rose earlier, because we're talking about, you know, Marsha and, like, why does she deserve it? And I was trying to think, because I was going through all their websites, because not that they're, you know, they all believe the same thing. There's nothing about them where I look and I go, that is so much different.
6: They believe what their consultants and research people tell them to believe.
5: Yes.
6: That's what they spout off. I think, well, yeah, you think that because your consultant told you to say that.
5: Yeah, correct.
6: I don't believe that you really genuinely believe that.
5: No. And that's, I wish we had honest politicians, but honest politicians, that's what I loved about Trump when he first started. He was honest about stuff. He would say things and he was honest about it. Now, he's a politician. He's morphed into a politician. You can't be in politics for 10 years and say, I'm not really a politician. No, you are a politician at that point in time.
6: Not only that, I don't know who the difference is, but the people he was listening to in the first administration are not the same people he's listening to in this administration.
5: No, he surrounded himself more with, in his first administration, let's be real, he surrounded himself with people who were more political, were more savvy, and were also willing to look at him and say, this is not a good move. He has not done that now. He's got people around him that will do anything he asks.
6: You know, we were talking a couple of weeks ago about how Rubio was against starting it up with Iran. Vance was against it. somebody, there was another big name that was against it. He had all these people saying, don't do it, don't do it. I want to know who the guy was that actually convinced him into doing it. Who was it he listened to that said, oh, Mr. President, it'd be a cakewalk? Who is that person?
5: For which part?
6: Because he had all these no's in his ear, people that, you know, he respects and are, you know, very high in the administration, but somebody somewhere got him to say, no, I'm going to do it.
5: Well, BB was the big thing. And the thing is, remember, to get to Trump, to get, what do? You play on his ego.
6: Right. But I mean, even if BB was, you know, beating him up to do it, there had to be somebody in his administration that was like, yeah, I say we go for it.
5: Well, I think Pete Hegseth did, but J.D. Vance didn't want to. Rubio Marco told him, don't. They lie to us all the time. It's not real. This isn't going to go the way. Even, you know, what's his name? Raising Cain said, Joint Chiefs, no, don't do this. This is not, there's no win here in this. It'll be, if we stay, it's going to be muddled. So, but he goes with his gut and the ego. That's a lot of politicians. Who doesn't want that? You know, you got to have an ego to do that job anyways.
6: Yeah.
5: You don't have somebody going, I don't know if I can do it, right? There's not that, you know, the, oh, I'm a
6: little nervous.
5: I don't know if I can do it. But I look at this and like, I look at all of these politicians and I think that's what I loved about Trump when he first, you know, came down the escalator. Is he didn't take a lot of crap, which he still doesn't, but at the same time, he was willing to tell the truth. And he didn't have that meter that they all have where they're so measured with everything. Because when you listen to John Rose and you listen to Marsh, you listen to all of them, I can answer the questions for them. You could ask them the question and go, oh, let me tell you what you're going to say.
6: And you can guess how far away from actually answering the question they're going to be.
5: Yeah.
6: Because Marsha's notorious for that.
5: Yeah.
6: You ask her a question and suddenly a question about homelessness in Nashville, and she's talking about flowers in the east part of the
5: state. They'll say a lot of words.
6: Yeah.
5: And they'll, you know, how can they talk in circles? And I want to know, what separates you? What separates you from somebody else? Why should the people of Tennessee trust you? Right. Because, yeah, they've sent you a lot to D.C. OK, so you've gone out there to D.C. and you've lived in that world. You come back here. You want to run the state. Your name recognition. But what separates you from the others who also want that? And they all say the same thing. I'm going to, you know, adore Trump. I'm going to listen to Trump. Trump's my
6: pal.
5: I'm going to
6: run this like it's a business. I'm going to be a CEO.
5: All of them say the exact same thing. I'm going to make sure there's no wieners at girls sport. I'm going to make sure that we're going to build a wall around Tennessee so nobody here can come here. They say the exact same thing. Okay, that's big, but the everyday person, they don't live their life that way. What are you going to do to run the state, keep it going in the right direction, and how do you separate yourself from the people that are saying the exact same thing as you? Is it just your name?
6: Well, I got to tell you, Chad, we haven't had an earthquake in about 50 years, so I feel good about that, and I don't see any reason for that to change.
5: And if you feel the need to vote for them, they're probably going to bring earthquakes.
6: It's going to be just one big shake and bake.
5: That is pretty funny, though, right? Look at this. Hey, because of me, you guys don't have earthquakes. I don't know if I'm a wizard.
6: I'm going to keep the non-earthquake streak going. John Rose, that guy, he's going to have 7.0s going through our mountains.
5: That's his number one thing, is how can I get a 7.0 to destroy you and your dreams? But they do all, what separates you? Like, if we were to go, it's one of those things where you listen to music. If all three songs sound almost identical, all the bands look the same. The names are similar. What are you getting for real? Okay, what separates you? I mean, because I hear a lot of you guys will text in and stuff, say, I'm not really a fan of Marsha. I don't want to vote for her.
6: Maybe. Separates you and me is 10% and I'm winning.
5: Are you winning?
6: Yeah. So if you want to see Chad win, just do nothing. Sit there and don't be voting in the YouTube poll And if you want to see me win, get over there now. Vote.
5: Go. Vote for Chad. A vote for Chad is a vote for no illegals in Tennessee.
6: LTD is at 14%. Harry Chapin is at 48%.
5: Did you hear that? Jay's got LGBTQ. That's what he's playing.
6: And Sinead is at 38%.
5: And you, what do you have? What's yours?
6: Harry Chapin.
5: And what's it called?
6: Cats in the Cradle.
5: Oh, yeah. You know, that's a groomer song.
6: No, that's Cat's song. That's why I picked it.
5: Oh, Lord, that's probably why you picked it. All right, coming up, some more fun with our good friend, Kylie, among other things. We got One Hit Wonder Wednesday coming up. Got some of your text messages, a bunch of other things. Remember, tomorrow our buddy Steve is coming in, and he's a listener. And
6: 1 o'clock hour.
5: Yeah, what time?
6: 1 o'clock
5: hour. 1 o'clock hour. And he's going after me a whole bunch. And I'm like, cool, come on in. Come on in. Let's have a conversation.
6: They're going to scream at each other and pull out shotguns.
5: They're not, because we don't do those kind of things, because that's not something we're interested in. And we're going to have a good time. And we're going to find out that we agree a lot more than we disagree. Chad Benson Show, Super Talk 99.7.
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12: The president issuing an ultimatum to Congress. 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
9: Jason. Just, I knew you were going to pick me. Yeah, because we don't have enough dump buttons. We see your text. We couldn't even imagine what your mouth is like, Jason. It'd be hilarious, though. That would be more of a podcast.
6: Potty mouth.
9: That'd be a little bit more podcasty. Speaking of potty mouths, Bell, tell everybody who this lady is.
6: What are we talking about?
9: Who do you think we're talking about?
6: Kylie?
9: Yeah.
6: Had a scholarship to White but went to Brown.
9: That's right. Crackery as it gets.
6: Loves her some rightists.
9: Loves her some what?
6: Rightists.
9: Yes. Loves her some of that.
15: Can't believe this needs to be said, but to be clear, if you're mad or angry, that's not an excuse for racism. You're like, oh, that's my bad. Like, I was just really angry, so I called you a slur. That is, like, completely unacceptable. And rage is not an excuse to be racist. Because there were a lot of white people who probably didn't consider themselves racist historically, who, when angry, would literally commit hate crimes against people of color. It's not okay under any circumstances, but that is why people of color, you'll often hear say, I don't feel like I really know my white friends. I don't feel like I really know white people in general until I see them angry. Because when white people are angry, that is when they start to get incredibly vindictive and just like want that ability to harm people without consequence. And I noticed that when white people get angry at other white people, they don't immediately get as angry. They don't immediately resort to that like rage and the slur calling and the name calling and the like violence. It's a certain look on white people's faces when they are racist and they're getting into an altercation with people of color. And that's why you'll often see like slurs being thrown in like videos going viral of people saying, oh, well, blah, blah, blah, when people who see the video are like, oh, that person doesn't normally act like that. Because anger is what brings out racism in a lot of people. And if that's what brings it out, it was always there, period.
9: Always. Well, what is it? Was it Theo Vaughn's like, I'm not always racist, but, you know, if somebody cuts me off at three.
6: She is just so pompous.
9: Yeah.
6: That's the thing that kills me. It's like, she invites you into her TikTok page and it says, let me and tell you why I am so much smarter than you are.
9: And better. Always better. Right? Because it's not just about being smarter. Right? Because that's there too. Because if they're educated, they already feel like they're better than you. It is a sense of my moral justice allows me to look down upon you. Because you don't get it. Right? Because morally, you know, my disdain for you, it's like people who hate. I don't care if you're on the right or left. If you hate somebody, right, based on the color of their skin or who they love or whatever, your moral hatred doesn't make you better than somebody else. Well, my hatred's just better. It's kinder. It's a kinder hatred.
6: She has this attitude of, now that you're here, let me tell you why you need to do this work to get to my moral level.
9: Yeah.
6: Shut up.
9: Oh, well, that's why we do the work. That's what we do here, people. You're able to go out tonight and know that, yes, even if somebody, you know, cuts you off and you say something, you'll recognize, oh, I shouldn't have said that. And what if, here's my thing. What if I get pissed at white, black, purple, green aliens fly down here from space and ruin the soccer game tonight? Because they're supposed to in Brazil, Scotland. What if I get mad at them? Does that make me racist? Or if you equally hate everybody in situations?
6: That means you're going to be the first one they eat.
9: That would not be cool. They're going to eat them on the field or are they just going to make them disappear?
6: Well, no. I mean, you got to remember, to serve man is a cookbook. So you got to go through the recipe. You got to prepare it properly.
9: Mm. What part do you think they're going to eat of you first?
6: I'd say my my thighs, my calves.
5: Yeah. Oh, got good calves there. I got good calves right there. That's it. Right? Maybe your back or chest, right? Depending. The haunches.
6: Yeah.
5: Yeah. And speaking of, somebody said earlier, because the World Cup obviously is going on, and somebody made a prediction that the aliens are coming back. They're going to announce themselves today in Miami by taking some of the players and disappearing them on the field, as well as 700 fans.
6: Wait a minute. 700 fans in addition to the...
5: To the players.
6: Huh.
5: Yeah. Not all the players. Just some of the
6: players. Just the really, really good ones.
5: Well, yeah, you don't want the crappy ones, do you? You don't want the...

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2: So they, you know, especially if Ken pulls a song out like that, it'll do pretty well.
3: Yeah.
2: I think, I just think that Harry Chapin's one of those songs that everybody likes to some degree. So it had that unfair advantage.
3: Well, I know you, hey, rules are
2: flexible.
3: To be flexible, I suppose. But the one hit wonder thing just, to me, doesn't really apply to Harry Chapin.
4: Somehow
3: but I'm just a visitor here.
4: Somehow I wonder that too.
2: Well, considering that you've used that reasoning yourself.
4: When?
2: Don't make me come over there. You've used that reasoning yourself. I'm not going to feel guilty about it.
4: You know what?
3: So I'm just going to remember this when I, you know, when
4: it's
3: I
4: fine. Like this one's the Beatles. Return. They didn't have any other hits.
2: I thought about using the Beatles one time as a joke.
4: Because we reserve the right to change the rules somewhat. I go by what Rolling Stone defined it as, which is it is a song that you're only, it's the only thing you're ever remembered for, right? So yeah. You could have five hits, but and remember, it's got to be top 40. Getting to 48 doesn't count. It's got to be Casey Kasem wasn't talking about it. It don't count in my mind. Because when I was a kid, I didn't know what the, you know, I didn't look at the Hot 100. It was the top 40. America's yeah. Top 40.
2: And so, why was that?
4: Huh?
2: Why was that?
4: Because it was on radio.
2: Well, yeah, and they could only run it for so long. You do 100 songs, that's going to be a six-hour show.
3: Right. Yeah, yeah, that's what you do on New Year's Eve, right?
4: Yeah, that's definitely what you do. When you do the 100 greatest songs
3: that's
4: of
3: right.
4: All time.
2: Oh, he's up a point. Sinead O'Connor's at 40 now.
4: Oh, the party's on, kids. We're going to do this straight ahead. One Hit Wonder Wednesday. Chap Enso, Super Talk 99.7.
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3: WTN. 32 minutes past 2 p.m. I'm Jay Harper with your top stories. A forecast coming up. President Trump says he ain't going to sign that bipartisan piece of legislation that would have reformed the housing market. He was supposed to do that in a big hoo-ha ceremony this morning. The bill aims to promote new home construction and bars private equity firms from buying homes. All but five senators voted in favor of the bill, but now the president says he will not sign that until the Save America Act is passed. That's the bill that would require proof of citizenship to vote. We hear now from ABC's Karen Travers.
5: There was great fanfare expected today for this signing, but the president now has a choice. Does he veto this legislation or does he do nothing and just not sign it? And that's important there. One, it passed with veto-proof majority. So if he does veto it, Congress could take it up again and pass it again. Or if he doesn't sign it, they have then 10 days where then nothing happens and it would become law.
3: The Texas summer camp where 25 children and two counselors died in flash flooding a year ago has filed for bankruptcy protection. ABC's Jim Ryan's in Dallas.
6: In documents filed with the U.S. Bankruptcy Court in Houston, the owners of Camp Mystic list assets of about $500,000 and debts that top $10 million. The facility is also named in lawsuits filed by families of the flood victims. The filing comes less than a week after state investigators found deficiencies in the camp's emergency and evacuation plans before catastrophic flooding struck last July 4th.
3: Back here in Nashville, Metro Police have arrested a banker accused of stealing hundreds of thousands of dollars from two customers. Carl Stephen Richardson, he was arrested yesterday. He's charged with two counts of financial exploitation of an elderly adult, as well as a number of other charges. He allegedly conducted over 100 unauthorized transactions, including ATM withdrawals, branch cash withdrawals, debit card use, Zelle transfers. They're thinking this guy allegedly stole $140,000. Again, that's according to Metro Police. Police said Richardson's arrest was the result of a four-month investigation into embezzlement allegations made against him. That is the latest news. Weather's coming up. I'm Jay Harper, WTN News.
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2: I'm WSMV4 First Alert Meteorologist Stefano DiPietro. Temperatures in the mid to upper 80s this afternoon, mixing clouds and sunshine, but we're down near 70 overnight tonight. It's a little bit more humid and a little warmer for tomorrow. Upper 80s back near 90. We'll be near 90 again on Friday with a stray shower or thunderstorm in the afternoon. Many of us will stay dry. Another hit or miss thunderstorm on Saturday that not everybody sees. We're in the 90s on Saturday, well into the 90s Sunday with a heat index that'll be into the triple digits.
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8: Is this song copyrighted? Or is this one of the ones we can play and we'll hear?
9: No, none of our bumpers are. They're part of a production package. They're meant to sound like other people.
8: We can sing songs. And it won't sound stupid. Like when I rock out.
9: Maybe.
8: At the beginning. Speaking of music, every single week, we do One Hit Wonder Wednesday. This is where we break down a hit, a singular hit from somebody. And it doesn't mean it was their only hit, as we have pointed out to everybody. And it means sometimes they have hits in the alternative or the hard rock, but something kind of wanders over to the top 40-ish kind of thing.
9: And it's like when I did Don McLean. Don McLean had a couple other hits, but if you went to the average person on the street and went, name a Don McLean hit besides American Pie, people would go, don't know.
8: Yeah. Well, like even Harry Chapin, if you told me, I was like, I can't remember another hit. And he wasn't in my wheelhouse at that time, you know, as a kid. But,
9: and you're probably hard-pressed to go on the internet and find any media that talks about any other song.
8: No,
9: that
8: God,
9: he did.
8: No chance whatsoever. No chance whatsoever. So, like I said, it's One Hit Wonder Wednesday. We do it. We break it down. We give it to you. Serve it up like it's hot.
10: Now it's time for another edition of One Hit Wonder Wednesday. You may not remember the name of the band.
11: Oh, ho, ho, it's magic.
10: But you definitely know the song.
11: Come, my lady, come, my lady, give my butterfly. CC's mom has got it going on.
12: Keep me from this prison.
10: This is One Hit Wonder Wednesday.
8: Yeah, 7315 said 72, Harry Chapin hit 22 in the Billboard Top 100. With a song called Taxi, and Jay brought it up earlier. And he goes, most people don't even know that. I didn't know that. No, I didn't know it. Exactly, somebody said. I couldn't name another hit by either of them without looking it up. True. So, now, the one-hit wonder. We're going to start with Jay today in his one-hit wonder. What you got for us, Jay?
13: All right. So, are we doing another one? Is that what we're doing?
8: No, you're one.
13: Or we're repeating what we're repeating?
8: Yeah, because we got to find out who wins.
13: Oh, okay. Gotcha. All right. Again, I'm still relatively new to such
8: things. You've already won one of these. You don't get to play that game.
9: Oh, no. You won 2 weeks ago.
13: Well, I didn't know whether I had to do to repeat what we did before or whether you were doing another round. So, forgive me. Forgive me for that. But yes, I did, let me pull it back up here because I closed it out. I had done, again, saying that I, you know, a former, well, I guess I still am a child of the 70s. I tend to, you know, think about these 70s songs when we are doing this particular segment. I went back to 1977 with a real one-hit wonder. Again, I didn't use a group that had, you know, some other songs. No, these guys really only had one song, and it was this one. And if it will play, come on, play, guys. Why are you not playing here?
8: It's LTD.
13: Yeah, LTD, Back in Love Again. And for some reason, the volume not coming. Wait, hang on. There we go.
8: There we go.
13: Operator error. Yes, again, I like the, I'm a funkaholic, what can I say? You know, back in the 70s, man, we had a lot of these great

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1: Hey, my feelings below.
0: The lead singer is a guy named Jeffrey Osborne, who went out and had some hits of his own as a solo act.
1: Sometimes
0: he had a big hit duet with Dionne Warwick.
1: Every time,
0: but anyway,
1: I
0: tend to gravitate toward the funk in my from my teen years. Even though I was a big, rock and roll Elton fan. I mean, you know, this was a time when we all loved the R&B. There were something, you know, from Stevie Wonder to, the Stylistics and the OJs.
2: You got the fat bass in there, people getting groovy.
0: Absolutely.
2: Big old afros. Oh, yeah, that's what I'm getting into.
0: Yeah, with our platform shoes and our striped flared pants.
1: Oh.
0: So, yeah. That was my tune, and this is indeed the only hit they ever had.
3: Yes,
0: 11
3: indeed.
0: Guys in the band. Their album cover is hysterical. 11 black fellas with no shirts on the cover of the album.
2: 11? How do you pay 11 guys in a band?
0: Oh, no, man.
3: 35, 40 cents a record.
2: Guess what, guys? None of us get to eat tonight.
0: Yes.
2: We get a little change.
0: But, yeah, like in the Funk-O-Matic groove here.
2: I like that, too. All right, so that's one that you guys can roll with. What do you have for us, young Bell?
3: Well, mine is a number one hit from 1974. The lyrics were written by this person's wife, and they are about her ex-husband and his relationship with his father. And this is the only number one record he had. And I don't consider anything else a hit because I don't really have to.

0: Harry Chapin with Cats in the Cradle, the only song he ever wrote, so it's the only one that ever became a hit. And after that, he just disappeared, and nobody's been able to find him since. We think he's on Everest.
1: You think?
0: Maybe.
1: Maybe. That's it. It's one hit. But he had another hit, and he did sell 16 million records.
0: Of that album?
1: Pretty much, yeah.
0: Yeah, it doesn't surprise me.
1: He might have sold a million records of the other 12 albums to combined, you know? But
0: no, I would imagine that with that song being as big as it was, that he probably, the bulk of his sales came from that one record.
1: Yeah, I would assume so, too. It's a good song, right? You know, if you like that kind of stuff.
2: I tell you, but I always think of what might have been with Harry Chapin. I mean, the man was only 38 when he passed away.
1: Yeah, there's...
2: And, you know, something like Jim Croce. Yep, same thing,
1: like,
2: man.
1: Like, what could have been?
2: Oh, gosh, that dude was on a trajectory, man. And, died in that plane crash in 73.
1: Don't get on small
0: planes.
1: He was
0: doing stuff that very few other people did. That kind of music was in fashion, but there weren't a lot of people doing it.
1: Yeah, and doing it well.
0: Yeah.
1: Yeah, you might have some people that are trying, but nobody did. Like, that was just, like, what might have been? Again, everything is a one-line.
0: He has such a unique voice that it was hard to compete with him.
2: Well, and it was a time of story songs.
0: Yes.
2: You know? And the people gravitate toward. Jim Croce was a master at those. Obviously, Harry Chapin was as well.
0: Yep.
1: Indeed. Mine, also tragedy. Written by Prince. Oddly enough, written by Prince, and you know what it was written about? The unexpected departure of his housekeeper, Sandy Scapino, who had to be with her family. This lady, Sinead O'Connor, got it and tweaked it a little bit, channeling her own grief from the recent loss of her mother. And it is an amazing song. It went to number one. She became a massive star. The video was incredible of her just in a black room with kind of that glowing white. She's, you know, she's bald. She's 23. And as Bell said, we talked about before, those eyes, man, captivating. And she had a lot of problems. Let's not pretend she didn't. Mental health issues. And eventually she ended up, you know, dying. But when she sang, powerful. But this was her only hit, which is crazy to think because she remained famous and at times relevant. But this was it.

0: 97th greatest song of all time, according to Billboard. An incredible song. Number one everywhere. Everywhere. Prince said about the song, because he gave it originally to a side project he was working on called The Family. Said, I wrote a masterpiece. Someone else made it iconic, and now I must emotionally duel the universe. Well, I'm sure you didn't hate the checks. Just putting that out there. So, my one-hit wonder, Sinead O'Connor. Nothing compares to you. Let us know who you think wins, and we will give you the results coming up a little bit. Chad Benson should win, because Bell cheats.
1: Well, wait a minute. That is not untrue, but I'm not cheating this time.
0: No, you're not. You're not. Again, most of you had no idea that Harry Chapin wrote another song that became a massive hit that really wasn't a massive hit. It was a big hit. It was a hit. I mean, you get the 22, you get on the Hot 100. That's something to be excited about. But well,
1: Cats
0: that
1: in the
0: song,
1: Cradle was number one.
0: Yeah, and his song was not only number one, it was iconically number one. All right, we're going to wrap it up straight ahead. Chad Benson, Super Talk 99.7.
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0: there.
1: Like those people that like get knocked on the head and then they can play the piano.
0: Yeah. Yeah.
1: But this like, it's very rare, but rare. When it happens, you're like, well, how does that work? I thought it was a learned experience to be able to learn to play the piano.
0: But. Yeah. It's crazy. It is crazy. Hey,
1: hello, Chad.
0: What's going on? I love your shirt, by the way.
1: Thank you.
0: You're rocking summer in a mega way.
1: Very festive. It's not a rainbow, everybody. I get every time I wear it. It's like, it's a rainbow. Yeah, whatever. Yeah, that's, no, it's summertime.
0: Yeah. It feels summery out there right now.
1: Oh, yeah. Nice, and it's, you know, 80-something.
0: Oh, it's gorgeous.
1: Getting up to, I saw that it's 98 degrees, like, 5 days from now.
0: Sunday is supposed to be, like, 98.
1: You know, and you know what I say to that? It's summer.
0: It's summer. What'd you expect?
1: We're in the South.
0: Yeah. If it snows, like, we're going to have a conversation.
1: What'd you say, Bell?
2: It feels like...
1: I hate you.
0: Feels like it's too hot for you, sir.
1: Hey, I almost destroyed my moneymaker last night.
0: How?
1: I bit my tongue badly.
0: Really?
1: Yeah.
0: What were you okay? Doing?
2: Obviously.
1: Chewing gum.
2: Oh.
1: Chewing gum on the way home. Chewing gum, bit my tongue. Blood everywhere. Blood everywhere.
0: At least you didn't lose any of it.
1: Anything you want to say it?
0: Yeah, let's see. Oh, dude, that's gnarly.
1: Nothing.
0: Whoa. Was swollen. It good gum? Was it Aqua Fresh?
1: It was. It was, I don't know. I can't.
0: What was the one you used to bite into and it would just.
1: It just squirt. Yeah. And I've been into it as blood.
0: Oh,
1: it's
0: man. Blood.
1: It's bad. So I'm obsessing over it now.
0: Because it's a thing that's enough to annoy you. It's like it's swollen, with my finger. I just keep.
1: Well, because I'm worried because I've got to watch it. So that talk about death. So for the rest of the day, we're going to talk about death because I feel like it stays out of my way.
0: That's so good.
2: Hey,
0: so
2: Chad.
0: Well. Yeah.
2: I officially won with 48% of the vote.
1: Hey, Bale.
2: You were second with 38.
0: I'm the first loser.
1: Was it Wednesday?
2: Jay came in at 14%.
1: What was Bell's
3: loser?
0: Harry Chapin, Cats in the Cradle.
1: Cats in the Cradle? Was that to Harry Chapin?
2: Yeah.
1: Well, I think it was Cat Stevens.
3: 1974.
0: Because the cats are in there, and there's kind of sounds like him, so there's that.
1: Cats in the Cradle. Good Lord.
0: Yeah. I had Nothing Compares to You by Sinead O'Connor.
1: That's pretty good.
0: And then you had LTD?
3: Yep. A true one-hit wonder.
0: Yeah.
3: As opposed to a multi-hit one-hit wonder.
1: I could not name another Sinead O'Connor song, though.
3: Yeah. Well, I agreed.
0: Yeah, so.
3: Yeah, I had forgotten about that.
1: Harry, what's his name?
0: Chapin.
1: Chapin, what'd he sing? What else did he sing? He had another
0: taxi
1: one, right?
0: Taxi that nobody's ever heard of. People are going, I had to look that up. I didn't know he had another hit.
3: Taxi was a modest hit for
1: modest.
3: Him.
1: Boy, it was just like me. Shut up. Grow a pair. Good
0: you
1: Lord.
0: Hippie.
2: The funny part of it, those lyrics were written by his wife, and she wrote them about her ex-husband and his relationship with his father.
1: Oh, my goodness.
0: Well, how'd that work out for him, huh? I'll take that and show him that your ex-husband's a loser.
1: Good Lord, that's almost as bad as Dan Fogelberg, right? The all the Lang Syne.
2: Yeah.
1: It's like, imagine being that lady. And like, hey, dude, I told you that I didn't really love my husband in confidence. Now it's... A number one song? What are you doing?
0: Seriously. Don't tell me things if you don't want me to sing about
1: it. Well, apparently she was already divorced with her architect husband or something.
0: Oh, goodness. What are you talking about today?
1: Well, there's a couple of local stories.
0: What are you talking about, Kate?
1: Hey, Thad. So we're going to talk about this all day. We're going to talk about Teakwood.
0: Teakwood
1: with the parking.
0: Yeah.
1: Yeah, the palm out there. And I have a fellow by the name of Austin Lee coming on the show today at 5 o'clock who claims to be the president of the Young Republicans of Maury County. But they say that he's not. And he doesn't like Jewish people. He doesn't like anybody that's not white, apparently. And he's going to be on with us at 5 o'clock via Zoom. So that should be a very interesting conversation.
0: That would be very interesting right there. Hey, I hope it goes well.
1: Yeah, I do too. I do too. I wonder if he'll talk to me. I thought, hey, welcome to the show, Austin. How are you? Not to see you. I thought, lisp.
3: Jenny.
0: That's going to be so much
1: fun.
0: Matt's got that all happening today with his broken tongue. Bye-bye. You guys have a good one. We'll do it again tomorrow.
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3: It is 3 p.m. I'm Jay Harper with your top stories. Our first traffic report of the afternoon is coming up. We'll also get you a full weather forecast. As President Trump increases pressure on Congress to save the Save America Act, A federal judge today has blocked an executive order that the president signed last year that would require proof of citizenship to register to vote. ABC's Peter Haralambos has more.
7: The latest setback in the administration's attempt to increase federal oversight of elections. Judge Denise Casper wrote that the Constitution, quote, does not grant the president any specific powers over elections, and made permanent an order from last year that blocked enforcement of Trump's executive order, which required proof of citizenship to register to vote, and demanded that mail-in ballots be received by Election Day. Separate from today's ruling, Trump earlier this year signed a second executive order on voting to create a national list of verified voters. That policy is still being challenged in court.
3: Well, it's still unclear whether international weapons inspectors will be able to monitor and access damaged nuclear sites in Iran. President Trump has said that Iran is willing to allow them in as part of the Memorandum of Understanding, but Iran says not so fast. Secretary of State Marco Rubio, who is leaving Kuwait City as he meets with Gulf states, also answered a question about whether the conflict in Lebanon will derail the negotiations.
8: I think the Israelis have been clear. They don't have any quarrels with the Lebanese people. They don't have any claims on the territory of Lebanon. The reason why they're involved there is because territory of Lebanon is being used to launch drones and missiles against Israel.
3: Back here in Middle Tennessee, the Millersville City Commission has formally accepted the resignation of Commissioner David Gregory after a sex crimes investigation over the abuse of three young children was launched. Here's the mayor, Lincoln Atwood.
9: We take these matters with the utmost seriousness. Please be assured that our city's operations remain stable, uninterrupted, and fully committed to the transparency and accountability you deserve.
3: David Gregory's bond has been set at $750,000. That is the latest news. We've got traffic and weather coming up. I'm Jay Harper, WTN News.
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0: How did I lose weight? And I did. Lean, right here. I did. I love this stuff. 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So chatting with Miles, I'm up at like 2:35. True story, I never minded being 2:35, but you know what minded? 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
3: We've already got a few traffic problems at 4 minutes past 3 p.m. We've got a wreck, 8th Avenue South at the Styx Roundabout. Also out in Hermitage, a crash. Andrew Jackson Parkway at Old Hickory Boulevard. A stalled car blocking the left lane of 40 eastbound as you approach Whitebridge Road. And in the Belmont area, Wedgwood Avenue at 8th Avenue South, a crash reported. I'm Jay Harper.
4: from the Beacon Capital Management Weather Center.
10: I'm WSMV4 First Alert Meteorologist Stefano DiPietro. Temperatures in the mid to upper 80s this afternoon, mixing clouds and sunshine, but we're down near 70 overnight tonight. It's a little bit more humid and a little warmer for tomorrow. Upper 80s back near 90. We'll be near 90 again on Friday with a stray shower or thunderstorm in the afternoon. Many of us will stay dry. Another hit or miss thunderstorm on Saturday that not everybody sees. We're in the 90s on Saturday, well into the 90s Sunday with a heat index that'll be into the triple digits.
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1: Hello, boys and girls. Welcome once again to the Matt Murphy Radio Show, underway for another day. Happy to have you with us on this. What day is it? It's Wednesday, June 24th. I never wrote it down on my sheet of paper. I normally look over here and I depend on it, and I did not write it down. It is June 24th. It is Wednesday. We thank you for being around with us on this in the year of our Lord 2026. We're on a variety of platforms. I'll tell you all about that in just a moment. I have no idea how any of this is going to go because my tongue's not working properly. And that's the first time I've what did you roll your eyes for? Why would you do that? I have a major injury.
11: Is this like an athlete blowing out their knee?
1: This is my moneymaker, buddy boy. This is like Tom Brady and his shoulder is hurting. And he doesn't know if he can go on game day today. That's what that's like.
11: Well, you're here, so that means you're active.
1: I am playing hurt. I'm not playing injured. I'm playing hurt. You have no idea. You want to see it?
11: Go for it. How'd you do that?
1: I bit it.
11: Was it those nuts he got out of the vending machine?
1: It was not these nuts that caused my tongue injury. It was gum. By the way, my name is Matt Murphy. Ryan is behind the controls, making sure that everything that comes out of our speaker sounds as good as humanly possible. Hello, Ryan.
12: Hello.
1: Jay Harper is back behind the glass. He's in News Closet B. He gathers headlines for a living, delivers them twice an hour, and when it breaks. Hello, Jay Harper.
12: Yes, greetings, Mr. Injured Moneymaker Man.
1: I'll tell you what, boy. And then,
12: man, I've done that too, and I think we all have, you know.
1: Well, this is, yeah, man.
12: But you know, I've done that, but I've also bit my, you know, inside of my lip occasion that is pretty debilitating.
1: Yeah, it's bad. So this is reminiscent. It is not nearly as bad as this incident that I've told this story on a couple of occasions on the show. That I bit my tongue. This was bad. I almost went to the emergency room. So I'm not kidding. I bit my tongue on a cranberry bagel in the Cumulus facility in Birmingham, Alabama. And it was so bad I could not do my show that day. No, I'd already done my show that day. I couldn't do the show the next day. It bled for 4 hours, Jay. I put compression on it for 30 minutes. I with one hand, I pulled my tongue out of my mouth and held my tongue out of my mouth. And with the other hand, I held compression on my tongue and it would not stop bleeding.
12: Yeah. I mean, did you end up with stitches?
1: No, I should have gone to get stitches. Yeah. I eventually held it. I fell asleep holding compression on it. It was awful. And eventually I got it to just stop bleeding. I on that occasion, I nicked a vein. I did not nick a vein here, but
12: wow.
1: People
12: don't realize how many veins are in your tongue.
1: A lot of veins.
12: You know? Yeah.
1: A lot of veins. So I apologize that I'm not at my best today. If I sound like I'm speaking with a slight lisp, it is because I'm sleeping with a slight lisp, because it makes me more comfortable if I talk like this because I don't feel like I'm going to bite the injury. Fair. So that's the answer to your question there, buddy. Jackson Williams is in the studio with us. He is a little closer to me than I am comfortable with, quite frankly. Hey, Jay Willie.
11: Hi, buddy.
1: How you doing?
11: I'm good.
1: You know, getting Ryan trained up, ready to go for Friday.
12: Yes.
1: Ryan obviously is ready, willing, and able to slip into the control area when Jackson is on site with us. For those that do not know, we're out at Thames Ford Lake. Are you spending the night?
11: I think so.
1: You spending the night?
11: Probably.
1: We're going to watch. What are we going to do?
11: Watch our movie that the audience votes on.
1: Okay. We'll do that. I want a patriotic themed film.
11: Independence Day.
1: You know, you've seen and you told me yesterday that Independence Day was your favorite movie. I don't think
11: one
1: that this
11: of my
1: is
11: favorite
1: the,
11: movies.
1: I don't think this is in the spirit of expanding horizons. If you watch,
11: sometimes you
1: Day.
11: Just want a good old.
1: I understand
11: classic.
1: That. There's a lot of classics out there that celebrate America and patriotism.
13: Mel Gibson, Patriot.
11: I've seen that.
1: Mel Gibson, Patriot.
11: Very good movie.
1: It's a fine film.
12: Go classic. Sands of Iwo Jima. Break out the Duke.
1: There's this look of horror on Jackson's face right now. He doesn't seem very excited about that. Yankee Doodle Dandy with James Cagney. I'm a Yankee Doodle Dandy. It doesn't mean what you think it means. It doesn't mean that he's a flit. He's not a dandy. I guess maybe it does. I don't know. I've never actually thought about it. It doesn't mean dandy in the spirit. Do you know what a dandy is?
11: No.
13: Those Africans that dress up in those fancy suits.
1: I don't think that's correct. I don't even know that. In fact, as I sit here, I don't even think I know what that means, Ryan. At least I'm going to claim I don't.
13: I swear I saw a video on it years ago.
1: So what do we got? We got a lot to get into today, not the least of which is your telephone call, 615-737-9986. 615-737-9986. At 3:35, Dustin Kittle, who is an attorney in Murray County, an environmental guy, he's been monitoring the goings-on of the Columbia Power and Water situation. And I erroneously reported to you on social media platforms, and I believe as I began the show yesterday, I erroneously reported that the state had decided to defer the giving of any loan money to Columbia Power and Water for the purpose of building a treatment facility or building an intake. I was incorrect in as much as they have not permanently pushed that aside. They delayed it for 30 days. Dustin will talk to us about that. Scott Sapicki will be on at 4:05 this afternoon to discuss a number of issues, to include the Columbia Power and Water situation as well. At 5 o'clock today, you might have seen this story. It is a bit of an inside baseball tale regarding Republican Party politics in the state of Tennessee. But it caught my eye, and a lot of people sent me some of this information regarding the so-called self-described president of the Murray County Young Republicans, a person by the name of Austin Lee. I don't know Austin Lee. The first time I heard about Austin Lee was when several alert listeners and individuals that know that I have a radio show from 3 until 7 and know that I live in Murray County alerted me to this flyer that Austin apparently has paid for to send out regarding recruitment for the Murray County Young Republicans. And in this flyer of recruitment, he includes the logo of the Tennessee Young Republican Federation, which is obviously a statewide group of individuals that has chapters with young Republicans in various counties affiliated with the Tennessee Young Republican organization. In the flyer, Austin Lee writes that it says, support Austin Lee, join the Murray County Young Republicans, stop the great replacement, expel the invader, punish the traitor, ban Islam and Hinduism, no wars for Jews, men in charge. Tennessee Young Republicans at the bottom. So what I have been told is that there is no formal and Austin might have a different take on this, and if he does, he's going to get a chance to give his take because he's coming on with us at 5:05 this afternoon. What I have been told by the Murray County Republican Party is that they are not affiliated in any way with any Murray County Young Republicans. The Tennessee Young Republicans claim that there is no official charter affiliation with the Murray County Young Republicans. As a matter of fact, as best as I can see, the Murray County Young Republican Party disbanded as an organization a couple of years ago, and Austin Lee is attempting to revitalize the Young Republicans in Murray County without official designation or affiliation with any of these parent organizations. That said, we'll find out from the man himself. Austin Lee joins us at 5:05 this afternoon. Should be an interesting conversation, and then, of course, Cameron Smith after that. Your telephone calls all afternoon long. 615-737-9986. 615-737-9986. You can also reach us on the super text line if you so desire. So I start the show today with, I mean, obviously there's socialism that goes on all across the United States of America. There's socialists all across the United States of America. And a lot of folks are discussing the victories that occurred in New York last evening. I guess Moron Zamdani or whatever the hell his name is, Mamdani, is 3-0 now. Some of his handpicked socialists achieved victory in New York. We talked a little about this yesterday, and we'll continue to talk about it today, what it means for the American people and what it means moving forward regarding representation, not just in New York, but in Washington, D.C. All of that to say, it was a good night for Mamdani, and I would suggest to you that it might be time for us to wake up and make sure that we get out and vote because the socialists are here. They've always been here. I've been saying for a long time that today's Republicans are yesterday's Democrats. Today's conservatives are yesterday's liberals. Today's liberals are yesterday's socialists. There aren't really many conservatives walking around Washington, D.C. anymore. And that is a sad thing. But we'll discuss that throughout the course of the afternoon as well. Cheekwood Estate and Gardens has released an open letter saying a radical existential threat has put the future of the historic site in jeopardy. According to the letter, a neighbor group led by Jackson Moore have filed a legal appeal to the Metro Board of Zoning Appeals to stop construction of an on-site parking facility, which Cheekwood says could halt their operations and public use of Cheekwood's property through a stop work order. The parking lot is now being required by Nashville Metro, and Cheekwood says if the stop work order is successful, it would change how they operate the estate and the gardens completely. According to the statement, you ever been to Cheekwood? You been to Cheekwood? You've never been to Cheekwood?
11: Nope, never been.
1: Born and raised,
11: never been to Cheekwood.
1: I've been to Cheekwood.
11: Maybe as a kid.
1: I mean, they do a pretty good, like a pretty good winter, like holiday light deal.
11: But like, a memorable, like, can I remember going to Cheekwood? No.
1: So it's fancy over there. A lot of fancy.
11: There's, oh, they probably won't let me in.
1: Big time fancy. Yeah. They're probably like, where are you from? Hermitage? Nah.
11: Old Hickory.
1: Yeah. Isn't it right next door to one another?
11: It matters.
1: It sure as hell matters to people who live in Old Hickory if you tell them they live in Hermitage. I'll tell you that because you're the one person I think I know that lives in Old Hickory right now. And every time I tell you that you live in Hermitage, you give me a nasty look. And you tell me Old Hickory.
11: We have a caller who lives in Old Hickory. Your favorite caller.
1: Oh, that's right. Is that a relative, by the way? I've never asked. You live in Old Hickory. Mike lives in Old Hickory. Convenient. I don't think that's a coincidence.
11: It's a big place.
1: Old Hickory is?
11: Yeah.
1: Right next door to Hermitage?
11: Yeah.
1: Right next door to Donaldson?
11: Yep.
1: Yeah, no, Mount Juliet right down the road.
11: Mm-hmm.
1: I've been there. You've never been to Cheekwood, though. So for 66 years, Cheekwood Estates and Gardens has served as a sanctuary of art, education, and nature for generations of Tennesseans, the statement reads. Today, that legacy is facing an unprecedented and radical existential threat, and the future of Cheekwood is in jeopardy. Okay, this is a little drama-filled. I mean, drama queen much? Come on, y'all. The statement says the proposed order is an act of unprecedented overreach by a self-serving faction trying to wall off a historic Nashville landmark for themselves. All right. So we're going to get into that a little bit today, too, and get your take on it. It is, I like Cheekwood. I've been there a few times for what it's worth, but I think Cheekwood is kind of overvaluing their worth in Nashville, in the Nashville community. Maybe I'm the one that's wrong. We'll find out together as I get your thoughts on it. 615-737-9986. Excited for the day. It is episode 1063 on Super Talk 99.7 WTN. 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Of course, Talk TV is up and running. YouTube, Facebook, Twitter, Twitch, Rumble. 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
18: Interstate 40 westbound at Charlotte Pike. We have a crash blocking the right lane and the right shoulder. Downtown 8th Avenue South at the Sticks Roundabout, a crash reported. And near Belmont, another wreck, Wedgwood Avenue at 8th Avenue South. We are already starting to see the buildup on 65 North as you approach Vietnam Veterans Boulevard, and also 65 North as you approach I-440. I'm Jay Harper. Coming up at the bottom of the hour, Trump and Congress in a standoff. We'll also have the latest home sale numbers. 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
1: Supertalk 99.7 WTN. Thank you, Jay Harper. All right, I have to talk slower. I have to be more patient. I probably should do that every day. But if, because if I don't, I'm not going to make it. My tongue's not going to make it. I'm going to go ahead and tell you that.
11: You're fine.
1: Are you ready to take over if my tongue doesn't make it?
11: Oh, yeah. It will be all sports, though.
1: R.I.P. Matt Murphy's tongue. Speaking of sports, what did I tell you I was going? Oh, I don't know.
11: Oh, do you want to have this conversation now? We got 5 minutes.
1: I'm not very happy with you.
11: And why is that, Matt Murphy?
1: So you guys might or might not know, if you're new to the show, Jackson Williams is the resident sports expert on the Matt Murphy Radio Show. He comes from a sports background. We drug him over here to News Talk, and he's done a good job as executive producer. And occasionally we have the Action Jackson Sports Minute, which we will not have right now because Jackson's not in the room, and I don't want to stress Ryan out trying to find that button. But it is essentially an Action Jackson Sports Minute. So I took Jackson, despite his wealth of sports knowledge and experience, I took Jackson to his first NASCAR experience.
11: Yes, it was awesome.
1: A couple months ago, not even 2 months ago.
11: It wasn't even a month ago.
1: Was it not a month ago? Here's what I know. Well, it had to be because he won that race. He's won two others. He didn't win.
11: It's been Memorial Day weekend.
1: Okay, so yeah, a little over a month or thereabouts. Jackson knows that I hate Denny Hamlin.
11: Yes.
1: Well established.
11: Yes.
1: That I hate Denny Hamlin.
11: Yes.
1: And after we went to the truck race Friday, Jackson decided to watch the race on Sunday.
11: I did.
1: The NASCAR race at National Super Speedway. Mm-hmm. And what did you tell me via text, Jackson?
11: Denny Hamlin's my favorite driver now. Two reasons. Number one, that blue progressive car looks nice.
1: It's
11: a sharp car.
1: Yeah, sure.
11: Number two, he told you to bleep off.
1: Yeah, well,
11: so that means we have something in common. That's a personal connection.
1: His gas man told me to bleep off, but that did happen.
11: So
1: no, he didn't tell me to bleep off. He told me to get the bleep out of his bleeping way.
11: Either way.
1: And I was where I was supposed to be.
11: He had a sharp-looking blue car. Blue's my favorite color.
1: Uh-huh.
11: And he told you to bleep off.
1: Yeah.
11: That's two things. That's two.
1: And so Jackson decides.
11: Oh, and he owns a race team with Michael Jordan. That's cool.
1: That is. Okay, sure.
11: So.
1: I suppose.
11: I'm a big Denny Hamlin guy. I think he's going to what do they call it?
1: The cup.
11: Yeah.
1: The championship.
11: He's going to get his first one. I watched that series. What's it called?
1: Now you know that he's never won one. How did you learn all of this in four short weeks, Jackson?
11: I watched TV.
1: It's that Tennessee Education coming out.
11: I did some research.
1: Did you?
11: What just is it called? What's the TV show called?
1: What? I don't know what
11: on
1: TV
11: Prime. Show. It's like an in-season documentary kind of thing.
1: I don't watch all that garbage.
11: It's really good.
1: That's Denny Hamlin trash.
11: And the first season featured him, and I learned he had never won one. I figured he had.
1: He has gotten close, and it is a big deal. He's the greatest driver in NASCAR history to have never won a championship.
11: Better than Dale Jr.?
1: Yes. Yeah.
11: I also learned Dale Jr. didn't win one.
1: Decidedly better than Dale Jr. He's won like 64 races now.
11: That's a lot.
1: He's like sixth on the all-time race
11: He's
1: victory.
11: 3-1 since I've become a fan.
1: Yeah, he's 3-1. He didn't win the...
11: I think that's pretty good for NASCAR.
1: Oh, jeez. What? You're just doing this to torture me.
11: Well, that's a bonus.
1: Primarily?
11: That's just a bonus. I like
1: to... Yeah, jumping right in front of this parade.
11: You know got to think about my generation.
1: Uh-huh.
11: I like bright colors.
1: Uh-huh.
11: Very bright car at Nashville.
1: Uh-huh.
11: Yeah,
1: it was.
11: I also saw a video of him getting into a fight, and that piqued
1: fun.
11: My interest.
1: That's fun, yes.
11: And that was very fun.
1: That's always good.
11: So, I'm going Denny Hamlin all
1: and
11: the
1: then,
11: way.
1: And then number three, it annoys the hell out of Matt Murphy.
11: Yeah, that's three.
1: Which is a big bonus.
11: Oh, huge.
1: That's nice.
11: I texted you strictly because of that.
1: By the way, I'm sorry to disabuse you of this 96-34, but it's not really close anymore. I understand. Mark Martin was the best race car driver to have never won a NASCAR championship. Denny Hamlin is currently the best. I mean, I think Mark Martin won 40 races. Denny Hamlin has won 64 races. I understand. I love Mark Martin. He's a great driver. He's a great fella. I've had an opportunity to interview him. I have nothing negative to say about Mark Martin. I have a lot of negative things to say about Denny Hamlin. But I just looking at the data, I'm just letting you know. It's 3:30, Super Talk 99.7. Bonnie, hang in there. Super Talk 99.7.

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1: Trump, don't even try to substitute one for the other. The SAVE Act is not going to pass the Senate or the House.
2: Now we get to home sales. Stubbornly high interest rates have pushed new home sales to their lowest level of the year. ABC's Jim Ryan, he's got the latest numbers from the Census Bureau.
3: Housing industry analysts were expecting a rebound last month after April's decline. Instead, the number dropped from 626,000 new home sales to 580,000, a 7.3% decrease. While sales were down, prices were up. The median price of new houses sold in May was $424,900, up 2% in just a month.
2: Back here in Nashville, opening arguments happened yesterday in the Blaze Taylor murder trial. He's the former Tennessee Titans scout who's accused of killing his pregnant girlfriend, Jade Benning, as well as their unborn child. News 2's Alexi Wilson reports.
4: Prosecutors argue Taylor poisoned Jade Benning's drink with cocaine because he didn't want to be a father. They point to a phone call Benning made to her best friend just before she was rushed to the hospital. During that call, the state says her friend heard Benning say, "What did you put in my drink? I knew my drink tasted funny. You did this because you didn't want the baby." The defense pushed back, saying this was not a murderer. Attorneys for Taylor claim Benning's used drugs and alcohol. They also say that Taylor called 911 and cooperated with investigators.
2: Taylor pleads not guilty in this case. If convicted, he could be in prison for life. That's the latest news. We've got traffic and weather coming up. I'm Jay Harper, WTN News.
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2: We do have a crash blocking the right lane and right shoulder of I-40 westbound at Charlotte Pike. In Madison, a crash. Maya Drive in Anderson Lane. 24 westbound at Medical Center Parkway. This is out in Murfreesboro. We've got a stalled vehicle, and it's blocking the left lane and left shoulder. And near the Capitol, George L. Davis Boulevard, south of Charlotte Avenue, a wreck reported there. I'm Jay Harper.
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7: I'm WSMV4 First Alert Meteorologist Stefano DiPietro. Temperatures in the mid to upper 80s this afternoon, mixing clouds and sunshine, but we're down near 70 overnight tonight. It's a little bit more humid and a little warmer for tomorrow. Upper 80s back near 90. We'll be near 90 again on Friday with a stray shower or thunderstorm in the afternoon. Many of us will stay dry. Another hit or miss thunderstorm on Saturday that not everybody sees. We're in the 90s on Saturday, well into the 90s Sunday with a heat index that'll be into the triple digits.
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2: Super Talk 99.7 WTN, the Matt Murphy Show, is in progress. It's 37 after the hour. I want to get to Bonnie real quick before we say hello to Dustin Kittle, who is on the line for us in just a moment. Hey, Bonnie, how are you?
3: Hey, I'm a little aggravated. I got to get my car door handle fixed and paid my car insurance today. Thinking about, you know, what all people have to pay and people sleeping in their cars and people are just, you know, we just don't have enough. It's Donald Trump has really, really misled us. And I just want to have the floor for just a second.
2: Well, we've got you for about a minute, Bonnie, and I've got a guest coming up after that. But the minute is yours.
3: Yes, I just want to ask people out there listening. I know there's a lot of people listening, especially maybe Vicky and Kevin down there in Watertown that own that grocery store. I just love them to pieces. But anyway, all these people that voted for Donald Trump, and he's making us look like people that's in Venezuela. I literally feel like I live in Venezuela. I feel like that our government is so sneaky. They lie to us. He's promised, you know, so much about the food. The prices, he's going to get them down. He's going to make housing affordable for the young people. Of course, I'm 64. I mean, what the hell is he doing for the poor people? He ain't doing crap for us.
2: Bonnie, I don't mean to interrupt you during your time, but what would you like the President of the United States of America to do for poor people?
3: To beef up to the plate. And stop being so damn sneaky and be honest and do what he said he was going to do. Lower the food prices, for God's sake, so people, and make the people that own all this damn rental houses, oh, I can name some right now in Lebanon, Tennessee, making all this money. Yeah.
2: How does the president lower food prices?
3: Well, hell, I don't know.
2: Bonnie, you're the one that just said that he needed to lower the food prices.
3: Let me tell you something, Matt. Don't cover for him.
2: I'm not covering for anybody.
3: He's the one that stood up there slapping his jaws saying, I'm going to lower these food prices.
2: You think we'd be better off under Kamala?
3: Hell, I'm starting to think maybe we would.
2: Uh-oh.
3: No, I mean, the man is not doing anything for the poor people. Come on, wake up, people out there.
2: I didn't know that it was the president's job to do things for poor people.
3: Well, if it's not the president's job, Matt, don't cover for him.
2: Oh, I'm not.
3: He shouldn't have stood up there and said that he was going to do something when he can't do it. Oh, come on. A man that's that smart, he knows if he can do it or he can't do it.
2: Well, I've got good news, Bonnie. You want to hear the good news?
3: Well, let me say this.
2: Well, I've got a guest, so I don't have a lot of time, but I need to give you the good news real quick. You want some good news?
3: What is it?
2: You will never have to vote for Donald Trump again.
3: Thank God. Because you know what? I voted for him twice, and he's not very, very honest.
2: Twice? Yeah, I voted for him six times.
3: Oh, goodness. Come on.
2: I did. Three primaries and three general elections. What are you talking about? I voted for Donald J. Trump six times, Bonnie.
3: Okay, Matt, I think you're trying to make this, like, humorous, and it's not humorous.
2: I'm trying to make you feel better.
3: Well, no, you're not trying to. Now, you're going to make me feel better because you can't do nothing about it, and you can joke and drink all you want. Smoke pot or whatever you want to do, but that's not going to get our prices down.
2: Who's smoking pot and drinking? Me?
3: People are out there drinking in a smoking pot because they're depressed and stuff.
4: Oh, you want to get high?
2: I see.
3: No, I don't want to get high.
2: That's Ryan in there. Ryan loves playing those dumb buttons. Bonnie, I wish I had more time to explore this with you. But call me back. And look, I'm listening to you. I'm hearing you. I hear your frustration, and I appreciate it. I respect it.
3: Most poor people, average poor people like me, make about $450 a week. That's about the average for the real poor. Now, come on. How does somebody pay rent, electricity, gas, phone, food? I mean, you can't.
2: I hear your frustration, and we need to continue the conversation about it.
3: Well, maybe Friday. I'll be
2: Come on. Hey, you're in Tullahoma. Come see us.
3: Where are you at?
2: We're at Tim's Ford, Twin Creeks Marina. Over there.
3: Oh, hell. Yeah. You really don't want to see me and put me on the radio down there.
2: Let's go, Bonnie. Jackson Williams says come and see him. I got a scoot, Bonnie. Thank you for the call. I understand the frustration. I'm not trying to make light of it. I was just trying to make you feel better. We'll try to explore some of that a little bit later on. I want to deal with an issue a bit closer to home, and I appreciate our next guest for his patience. His name is Dustin Kittle. He's an environmental attorney. He lives down, I think he lives in Maury County. I think Santa Fe, if I'm not mistaken. Dustin's been on with us from time to time to discuss Maury County politics, specifically some of the expansion, growth down there, and water issues related to said same. And he joins us on the Murphy Show Hotline this afternoon. Dustin, good afternoon. Thanks for coming back.
5: Hey, thanks, Matt, and good memory. I am in the metropolis of Santa Fe, and I wish Bonnie would come down here and get on some of these politicians in Columbia. That would be nice.
2: I tell you what, she'd clean them up.
5: And I'm not smoking pot either, just for the record.
2: Well, y'all notice he didn't say anything about drinking. No, I'm just kidding.
5: That's true.
2: I'm just kidding. Dustin, let's, I thought we had some really good permanent news regarding the Columbia Power and Water rate increase and their purpose for the rate increase, which was to build that treatment facility and intake. And I erroneously reported yesterday that the state declined the loan, but I do not believe that that is the case. So tell us what your understanding is, what the status of all of this is right now.
5: So they went before the local development authority state funding board earlier in the week, and the vote on that was to defer. It is deferred to the next meeting, which will be the last week in July. So it's not permanent good news for those who are hoping that this pipeline doesn't go through. But I will say, in observing that hearing, hearing the questions that were asked, the individuals that are on the panel that will make the ultimate vote on this certainly articulated the same questions that really people in Maury County have been asking now for 6 months, which is this the best long-term solution? I mean, we're talking about $500 million project that the residents here are going to have to pay for. And so my hope is that those questions prompt even more questions when they go back in July. And ultimately, my hope is that the state denies this funding.
2: Well, yeah, I hope the same. I think there are many different options at their fingertips that do not include some of these rate increases. And it feels like the rate increases will benefit other communities outside of Columbia proper, right? I mean, it's my understanding that Columbia Power and Water continues to sell Spring Hill, for example. I want to say it's 7 million gallons a day. And do I have that right?
5: Yeah, that's exactly right. Yeah. And what this $500 million, this is what it'll buy us. It'll buy us 12 million gallons more a day pulled out of the Duck River. And from everything we've seen, half of that's already allocated to Spring Hill. And you know, it's the natural flow when you look at this as far as the overdevelopment here in Middle Tennessee. It's anybody that's been in this area for longer than the last few years can recall that, you know, a couple of decades ago, Spring Hill was a crossroads.
2: Mm-hmm.
5: And it's been developed to the point that you just about can't drive through there anymore. And so they're using water at a record pace. Maury County is the second fastest growing county in the state of Tennessee, if you look at it per capita. And really what this is, at the end of the day, it's a bailout. It's a government bailout, because the same politicians at the city of Columbia that passed this have not denied the permits as far as water that have come out. They have continued to approve developments, including in January. On the same night that they passed this pipeline, they approved to build another 100 units. And if you look at their backlog in the queue right now, they've got 8,500 building permits for future expansion that have already been approved. They're waiting to be built. And so what they are saying now is, we have hit capacity. Well, my farm's not using any more water than we have before, and we're subject to 150% rate increase. And the same thing would be for all of the residents that are here, that have been here. This is all about bringing in industry. This is about continuing to build. And it's a product of a city council right now that has a mayor in Chaz Mulder who's running for political office. And hey, Chaz is as smooth as it gets from a political standpoint. He basically had to come out and say at this meeting he's in favor of this. He's a developer. I mean, you can look at his financial records from when he went into office as the mayor and where it is now. He has become a real estate developer. The vice mayor of Columbia is a builder and a developer. And if you look at the chairman of the planning commission, it's the vice president of commercial lending at the local bank. And so they have captured this process to benefit the developers, and it's directly to the detriment of the people who live here, not just in water availability, but again, you're talking about 150% rate increase that people are paying for the same water they were getting last month.
2: So what are the options? And I understand that they need, I mean, in my opinion, Dustin, I don't know if you shared, I think you might, they need to curtail some of this expansion until they get their infrastructure needs stabilized. But at the same time, they're not. I mean, we don't see any lack of movement toward expansion and growth. What do you believe will happen, and what are some of the options if the state declines to loan Columbia Power and Water this money to build the intake and to build the treatment facility? I don't think there's any doubt that they need the treatment facility. It's my understanding that they're at over 90% capacity in terms of water treatment. So I think even just with basic expansion of residents, they're going to need something to happen in that regard. The intake might be a different entity. What do you expect will happen, and what are their options should the state decline the loan?
5: You know, I think ultimately what it's setting up for is that the city of Columbia is trying to position itself as the regional water authority. I mean, it's this all really is a power play at the end of the day. They know regionalization is coming. If they can get their foot in the door, I mean, this fall, we will have reports that's issued by the Duck River Planning Partnership that the governor set up. Now, I'm just going to tell you, there's some issues with the planning partnership in the way that they have gone about things and the influence that Columbia Power and Water has had, really, quite frankly, teaming up with TDEC on these issues. But there are other, they continue to say, Columbia Power and Water continues to say that their project is the only one that's shovel ready. Number one, it's not shovel ready. It's a 17-mile pipeline that they don't even own all the land for. They don't own the dirt where the shovel's going to go into, and I know that because I represent my law firm, three of the property owners across that route who have said, we will not sell our farmland for this. And so they don't have all of the land that they need. But part of this, too, is that TDEC is slow-walking some other options that are out there. And, again, I think it's to allow Columbia Power and Water to get ahead. I know for a fact that there are other permits that would not decimate the Duck River. In fact, they would bring water in from other sources, potentially. They would not have the environmental impact that this project has, that are solutions that are brought forward by other entities. And at the end of the day, Columbia Power and Water's position in this is the only option when, quite frankly, it is not. It's their best option to maximize their revenue and to obtain the power that they need to try to position themselves as the regional authority. And it's as simple as that.
6: What was the language within the passage of the rate increase regarding what they do if this loan doesn't get approved? In other words, are they going to keep it the same rates if the loan doesn't get approved, or are they going to go back, return to the previous rates if they don't need the increase in money to pay off the debt?
5: And that's a great question, which I think is underscored by this fact. They have already raised rates. Now, there's no question
6: right.
5: that if you look at this right now, this is a project that is, at a minimum, it's in jeopardy, because if the funding does not come through from the state, there may not be a project. If they can't get the property out of the cold, dead hands of the three landowners I represent, there may not be a project. A pipeline's got to connect at every end and go all the way across. And so what becomes of this money that they have taken from people for this long-term water supply project that they presented as they had everything lined up for? Ultimately, I would say this. I think there's going to be a legal action filed. I would feel very confident in that, to shut down them taking this money until the project is finalized. And if it's not finalized, if the state turns them down, that rate increase cannot go forward. Again, I think that it shows this was about more than just getting that intake put in. I think it was about increasing revenue for Columbia Power and Water. They saw a good opportunity to do this. They dusted off a 15-year-old plan and brought it forth, and ultimately hired a lobbyist that was a former state official to lobby TDEC at $15,000 a month that was paid for by the ratepayers. And they'll have to pay that for 2 years regardless of what happens on this. This is a project that never should have been approved at the city level. The politicians that did approve it, including Chas Mulder, ultimately should be held accountable. And while he voted no that night, if you go and you watch this Development Authority meeting, he absolutely advocated, just like everyone saw, that his vote was nothing more than to preserve his run for Congress. And ultimately,
6: it was the slime. I'll say it, Dustin, and I'm not putting words in your mouth when I say this. It was the slimiest of politics. You are a yes. You promoted this. You pushed this. And then when you knew you had the votes, you voted no because you knew that you couldn't defend your yes vote down the road when you're running for Congress.
5: Absolutely. And you know what? I could respect somebody that actually believes that's the right option and goes about it in that way. There's nothing wrong with disagreeing in politics or in government, but when you use that sleight of hand like what he has done with this in trying to placate for votes while at the same time doing things behind closed doors that ultimately will impact the residents here, I cannot respect that at all.
6: Dustin, thank you for your advocacy for the people of Maury County. Thank you for the information. We appreciate you coming on with us, and we'll keep up with you for the latest in Maury County regarding this water issue. We appreciate you, Dustin.
5: Thank you, Matt.
6: All right, take care. There's Dustin Kittle. A quick timeout. Scott Sapicki will be on with us to follow up on Dustin Kittle's report. Tell us where he is and where he thinks the state is on this, plus many other matters involving education, et cetera. Scott Sapicki coming up next on Super Talk 99.7 WTN.
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0: 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Big headlines don't stop in Washington. They land right here in Middle Tennessee.
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8: Continuing to work on this crash, I-40 westbound at Charlotte Pike. It's blocking the right shoulder currently. 40 westbound at the 440 exit. The left lane blocked there due to an accident. Nolensville Pike at Old Hickory Boulevard. A new crash there. Another wreck reported. Maya Drive at Anderson Lane. 24 westbound at Medical Center Parkway. A stalled vehicle in Murfreesboro. I'm Jay Harper.
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8: 1 minute past 4 p.m. I'm Jay Harper with your top stories. We'll have a forecast and an updated traffic report here in just a little bit. Well, it's still not clear whether international weapons inspectors will be able to monitor and access damaged nuclear sites in Iran. President Trump has said Iran is willing to allow them as part of the Memorandum of Understanding, but Iran denying that. There's also been talk from the Iranians about charging tolls for vessels that come through the Strait of Hormuz. But Secretary of State Marco Rubio says that is not part of the memorandum agreement.
11: I think the whole world will be against any mechanism that charges money to use an international waterway. It's that simple. The president's already said it. That's not going to happen. When we mean open the straits, we mean open the straits free in international waterways.
8: Well, researchers say mice, yes, mice, are evolving faster than thought. And getting rid of them may be harder because of the fact that these things are evolving. Here's ABC Sherry Preston.
12: Rutgers University scientist Changlu Wang has been studying mice for years, taking blood samples from rodents in New York, Philadelphia, and Washington, D.C., and says,
13: from those samples, we found that about 70% of the mice populations contain mutations
12: that can make them resistant to traditional pesticides. Philadelphia exterminator Terrell Williams can attest.
14: What's happening is it's starting to take longer for the application to work.
12: As the mice evolve, experts say humans need to as well, focusing on prevention and sanitation instead of poisons.
8: Revenge of the mice. A new independent report is raising serious questions about Nashville Electric Service's response to January's winter storm. The review, conducted by PA Consulting, credits NES for its commitment to customers, but outlines several major shortcomings, including gaps in emergency preparedness and outdated operational systems. The report found NES struggled to integrate outside contractor help during restoration efforts, did not prioritize customer communication early in the storm, and waited too long to request outside assistance. The bottom line, according to the report, NES's infrastructure simply has not kept pace with Nashville's rapid growth. That is the latest news. Weather is on the way, as well as a traffic report. I'm Jay Harper, WTN News.
7: How did I lose weight? And I did. Lean, right here. I did. I love this stuff. Listen, Brickhouse Nutrition been with me for a long time. So chatting with Miles, I'm up at like 235. 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
8: 40 westbound at the I-440 exit. We have a crash blocking the left lane. And exit 201 at Charlotte Pike, another one there, 40 westbound. So just a few miles apart. Nolensville Pike at Old Hickory Boulevard. We have an accident. Also in Madison, Old Hickory Boulevard at Gallatin Pike. We have an injury crash. And Centennial Boulevard west of 52nd Avenue North. That a crash as well. And just coming in, a multi-vehicle crash now, 65 northbound at around exit, mile marker 95. You've got the right lane blocked along with the right shoulder. Again, a multi-vehicle crash there. I'm Jay Harper.
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15: I'm WSMV4 First Alert Meteorologist Stefano DiPietro. Temperatures in the mid to upper 80s this afternoon, mixing clouds and sunshine, but we're down near 70 overnight tonight. It's a little bit more humid and a little warmer for tomorrow. Upper 80s back near 90. We'll be near 90 again on Friday with a stray shower or thunderstorm in the afternoon. Many of us will stay dry. Another hit or miss thunderstorm on Saturday that not everybody sees. We're in the 90s on Saturday, well into the 90s Sunday with a heat index that'll be into the triple digits.
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2: 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Hello, friends. My name is Matt Murphy. This is the Matt Murphy Radio Show. Hour number two starts right now. Don't forget, we've got Cameron Smith coming up in the latter portions of the show today, a Wednesday edition. That means Cameron Smith will be along for the ride right after 5 o'clock. That will be after our conversation with a young person by the name of Austin Lee, who has made gotten a lot of attention over a postcard that he put out. I suppose this is to Maury County residents only. We'll find out from Austin himself. Austin Lee purports to be the president of the Maury County Young Republicans, but I have spoken with several members of the Maury County Republican Party, and they say that the Maury County Young Republicans, as a group, as a charter organization of the Tennessee Young Republicans, disbanded some years ago. There was just a lack of attendance, and you understand how these things go. If they're not cultivated, sometimes these organizations just kind of drift away. Well, this fella is now purporting to be a part of the Maury County Young Republicans, and he sent out a flyer that would support joining the Murray County Young Republicans in a way that, well, we just want to talk to him about it. He joins us at 5 o'clock today. I know that Scott Spicky has had a run-in or two with this young man, and maybe he'll have something to say about that after we exhaust some of the more important issues as we welcome back to the show Representative Scott Spicky. Hello, Scott.
16: How you doing, Matt?
2: Pretty good. You all right?
16: Good day today.
2: Yeah?
16: Good information coming
2: out. You got some test scores today.
16: Yeah, we did.
2: And you seem very excited. I don't know if it's in my headphones, Ryan, or... Oh, there we go.
16: How's that better?
2: That's much better. Thank you, brother. Talk to us.
16: So our TCAP scores came out, and we were looking for good results. Talked to Commissioner Reynolds. She told me to be patient, but she thought we were going to get good news, and we do have good news. Now, we are not done. We are by no means finished. But we are a long way from where we used to be 8 years ago. So when I came into the General Assembly 8 years ago, our literacy rate in third grade was about 27%.
2: Okay.
16: It is now 45 in third grade.
2: That's great.
16: 45.
2: That's not acceptable, but hey, boy, oh boy.
16: It's a lot better than coming on saying we're 27.
2: Yeah.
16: Now, our goal is to get everybody across the finish line, so we know we have a lot of work to do. And hopefully with the new governor coming in and potentially possibly a new commissioner, that we have a governor coming in for once that the educational system's not broken. It's pretty good right now, right? On our NAEP scores, we're 17th in the country, so we are headed in the right direction. I think we need to double down and focus on doing things that just help us read and do math. But the thing I'm most happy about is normally when the kids get to sixth grade, because the nuances of education start to change,
2: mm-hmm.
16: it gets more difficult, right? You're changing classrooms. You're moving to different teachers, right? Sixth grade normally falls off the table back into the 20s. The kids in sixth grade right now who took the TCAP were the kids back in third grade, Matt, when we started the third grade retention to get the help they needed. They're at 40%. They held.
2: Nice.
16: So we are in a very good path forward here, and I'm looking forward to another year in the General Assembly, continuing the work we've done, streamlining things, making things more effective for our teachers, and hopefully soon we can deliver 55, 60, 70, 75.
2: What does this, if anything, tell you about the efficacy of the Education Freedom Scholarship? I mean, do you believe that that has benefited children? Is it hard to say yet, or do we need more time to crunch some of these numbers?
16: Well, those numbers are being crunched right now of the kids that were on the Education Freedom Scholarship. When those come out, obviously I'll let your listeners know what those numbers look like, because there is accountability where they have to report the test scores that the children have taken,
2: mm-hmm.
16: so we can track the success of that program too. My gut feeling is those numbers will be very robust. We will have very good news on that. I know that we have applications that have bumped up on the 90 percentile. So by state law, those will increase at least 50% subject to funding of the general, I'm sorry, not 50, 5%.
2: Right.
16: And then subject to funding of the General Assembly. So in education right now, Matt, we are headed in the right trajectory. We sit at 17th in the nation right now instead of when I took office at 47th. And now our goal is, and you know how this is in sports, when you're trying to climb over people in the top 20, it's tough.
2: So when did you get into the legislature?
16: 2018.
2: Okay. Because you mentioned that as a benchmark for you.
16: Mm-hmm.
2: And you said English and language arts was where?
16: About 47th. A percentage-wise?
2: Yeah.
16: About 27%.
2: And we're now at 45?
16: Yes.
2: Math, where was it?
16: About 23, 24%.
2: And now we're at 43?
16: Yes.
2: And that's third grade, yes. Statewide proficiency?
16: Yes.
2: Statewide in the sixth grade, we've seen an increase from, about a 1% increase mm-hmm. in English language arts, about a 1% decrease in math.
16: Yes.
2: Are you concerned with that math number at all?
16: No, because normally what we saw, like I said, is we saw that big drop off in sixth grade.
2: Right. And so we're not seeing that. We're
16: not
2: flat.
16: Seeing that now.
2: Okay.
16: So we're actually holding the kids in sixth grade that were on grade level. Now we got to start looking at how do we grow those numbers.
2: What do you want to see as a continuation of this growth? I mean, is it
16: so?
2: Is it possible for you to kind of look forward and try to predict?
16: Yeah, I think one of the things that I've already talked to Chairman White about this today. I think one of the things you're going to hear from the General Assembly when bills are presented next year in education, tell me how this helps our kids read or do math.
2: Mm-hmm.
16: That's what you got to be focused on. If you're going to get above the people in front of you now. These are some good states that have been doing it well for a while, right?
2: Mm-hmm.
16: They are laser focused on if it doesn't help us read or do math or write, we don't do it. Now, I understand there's a lot of good ideas on this and that, and maybe those get sent to the good ideas calendar and we take them up later on. But our laser focus is we've got to continue to march this number higher every year so that we're getting more and more kids on grade level so they can experience the opportunity of education.
6: That's some good news.
16: Good news.
6: I mean, we need that good news. Maybe some good news, depending on your point of view, with regard to Columbia Power and Water and some of the decision making on the part of the state. We had Dustin Kittle. Mm-hmm. I know you know Dustin.
16: Yeah.
6: He is an environmental attorney. And I think he's representing a couple of entities that would be impacted by the potential intake and sewer treatment facility that some in Columbia say it is shovel ready. And, you know, people that have an understanding of what shovel ready means are like, I don't know that we're exactly shovel ready. But one way or the other, from your perspective, what happened with the state?
16: So I think the state had a lot of the same questions that a lot of us asked at the local level in the city council meetings. Is this the only solution? Can we not pause this and try to come up with a better solution? I think that what the funding board's looking for is they want to make sure before they allow a mid-level utility, it's about that's kind of size, you know. This is a big borrowing for them, $500 million. And we got to make sure that in a possible shrinking customer base, because I know Murray County Water is finishing an intake that's going to get them 3 more million gallons to gain more independence from Columbia Power and Water and the potential to create Mount Pleasant as their water source instead of Columbia Power and Water. So the numbers that
6: the, and by the way, Mount Pleasant, it's my understanding, is ready to go.
16: Yeah, they've
6: actively explored other options and opportunities for them in terms of buying water resources.
16: Well, if you look at it this way, I'm doing this off the top of my head, so forgive me, but I think the new 3 million gallon pipeline from Murray County Water was about, let's say, $10 million, right? Mm-hmm. Okay, so you got to pay for it, so you're going to have to figure out a way to pay that through the ratepayers, right?
6: Yeah.
16: But if Columbia Power and Water borrows $500 million, one would think that that's going to be an exponentially more increase to your rates to cover that note.
6: Yes.
16: And here's what I want everybody to realize.
6: And if you lose customer base,
16: it even gets worse.
6: It gets worse, yeah.
16: One thing I want everybody to realize is I have been knee-deep in this thing for years now. And I went to TDEC and I asked TDEC, the Tennessee Department of Environmental Conservation, do we have a water crisis? And they testified in Columbia, there is no water crisis from the Duck River. We have the capacity now. I'm going to get with TDEC on this because I think their numbers are fudging here because maybe TDEC has their finger on the scale here a little bit.
6: Mm-hmm.
16: But TDEC told me personally in my face that there's 19 more million gallons available that could be withdrawn from the Duck River. Okay. Now, remember when Dustin said they've approved 8,500 more homes?
6: Yeah.
16: Every million gallons, Matt, is roughly 4,000 hookups.
6: Okay.
16: I have 19 more million available. They've approved 8,500. That means I roughly need 2.5 more million gallons.
6: Mm-hmm.
16: The problem with Columbia Power and Water, and I agree with them on this, is not they need more water, is that they need a better process to clean it and deliver it. They need more capacity to clean and deliver it.
6: I was told by someone that I think should know in Murray County that the treatment, which is what you're discussing, mm-hmm. is over 90% capacity.
16: Yes.
6: And so, is it possible that the state could come back to the Columbia Power and Water Group and say, you know what, this intake, we're not doing that. We're going to figure some other things out. We'll loan you money for treatment facilities.
16: Correct.
6: But we're not loaning you money for intake facilities.
16: Right. The capacity increases with a new intake or with a new treatment center because now they can process more water to deliver to more people. And if Murray County uses that $3 million, and they service themselves and Mount Pleasant, well, you just freed up 3 million right. gallons, which means you're there for the 8,500 homes that Dustin talked about.
6: So it begs the question then, and I asked Dustin this question, and he said it was a good question, but he didn't have an answer to it. They've already increased the rates.
16: Yes.
6: They've given themselves the ability to go up on the... So what happens if this gets shut down by the state? Are they going to go back down to the original rates? Or, I mean, I think there's going to be a lawsuit.
16: Well, if they do not get approved by the state, remember, they can go to the bond market themselves and try to borrow the money themselves. Now, that type of borrowing, I believe, because it's so big for that city, that utility, would probably still have to be approved by the comptroller to make sure, mm-hmm. and the treasurer, make sure that those numbers make sense, right? In a possible shrinking customer base.
2: So Dustin Kittle was of the opinion that this is all, regardless of whether they get denied by the state, that this is Columbia Power and Water attempting to position themselves as the tip of the spear when the regional water authority gets put into place.
16: 100%. This is power. It's a power grab. I've already seen and talked to people about regionalization. I think you've had Jason Gilliam talking about regionalization.
2: Sure.
16: It makes sense to spread and mitigate the risk over multiple utilities. I think a pipeline from the Tennessee River. Now, remember, when we say pipeline, Matt, we're not building a pipeline from Tennessee River up to Columbia. We may just have to have a pipeline like down in Waynesboro, process the water down there. And because everybody's interconnected, you could have 100 million gallons. Now, I don't want 400,000 more homes in Middle Tennessee, do you?
2: No.
16: No, because it'll ruin who we are.
2: But I mean, as long as they stay away from Mount Pleasant.
16: I hear you. As long as we address the needs. And here's what's got to happen, right? You got to start asking people who are running for local office, what are your plans on growth?
2: Mm-hmm.
16: You got to start pinning them down on that.
2: I mean, look, that, you know, I talked to some of the local officials in Mount Pleasant. I've gotten to know a few of them.
16: Mm-hmm.
2: You know, we have these great music on the porch events, sure. That, you know, and you ought to come out sometime.
16: I mean, we'd love to see you. I spent a lot of time down there.
2: Last Saturday night? It was great. We had a good time down on Main Street. And, you know, and they tell me that it's just for a local community like Mount Pleasant or even Columbia. I mean, Columbia's a little over 50,000 people. Yeah. It's a careful balancing act to do not lose the spirit of the city. Do not bow to the altar of growth against the judgment of the people that are already there. Right. So you've got to balance those two things, that you don't want to remain stagnant. You want to grow. But you want to grow at a rate that everybody's comfortable with. And sadly, a lot of the lure for some of these incoming political figures is, oh, let's grow as fast as we possibly can and get big, big, big. And that's just not the way to do it.
16: Well, remember this. It's grow and get big, big, big because of M-O-N-E-Y.
2: Yeah.
16: Everybody pays property tax. Everybody
2: above
16: pays
2: board, them. Below, you know, right. Sometimes it, under it, the table,
16: it's
2: whatever.
16: It's flowing everywhere. And the thing I was, and I'm going to take a swipe at him here a little bit. I'm disappointed in Chas Mulder. I think we witnessed a politician at the funding board. It was ridiculous about how he was for the people and fighting for the people and the people this. And then he gets up here and says, we got a water crisis. We got to have this. That's not true, folks.
2: So as we were talking to Dustin, and it just bears repeating, Chas Mulder championed this increase.
16: Yeah.
2: Behind the scenes.
16: Yes.
2: He pushed it. He encouraged people. He twisted arms. He did everything in his power to get it through. And then when it came down to vote for it, he voted against it. He voted against it because he knew he had the votes.
16: Well, he voted against it because he knew if he voted for it, he would not be a congressman.
2: Well, that's what I was about to say.
16: Yeah.
2: He knew he had the votes to get it through, first and foremost.
16: Right.
2: And he knew he had the ability to vote against it. So he gets to run around the 5th Congressional District now saying, hey, I voted against it. I wasn't for it. And that is just the slimiest type of politician.
16: If they're willing to do that in Columbia.
2: What are they willing to do in Washington?
16: What are they doing in Washington?
2: Good gracious. That's a good question. 1221 says, tell Sapicki.
16: Uh-oh.
2: If he becomes commissioner, I'll be losing a hell of a good representative, and I ain't happy about that, says 1221. He better find someone to fill his shoes, and that ain't easy, because he's a big old boy.
16: Oh. Well,
2: hey, look, I don't write these. I just read them.
16: Ever since we've met, I've been very passionate about education.
2: I do.
16: It solves a lot of our problems in life. And I think one of the biggest problems it solves is the guest you got coming up, the ignorance factor. Ooh. And you have got to, we've got to get these kids understanding, because like John DeBerry told me, I told you before, our kids are going to go to a time and place, Matt, that you and I aren't going to be there.
2: Yeah.
16: And they've
2: true.
16: Got to know.
2: We'll talk about that a little down the road. Nathan and Chris want to get involved in the conversation. Representative Sapicki with us for the better part of the hour. It's 23 after the hour on Super Talk 99.7 WTN.
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8: Continuing to work on this crash, I-40 westbound at Charlotte Pike. It's blocking the right shoulder currently. 40 westbound at the 440 exit. The left lane blocked there due to an accident. Nolensville Pike at Old Hickory Boulevard. A new crash there. Another wreck reported. Maya Drive at Anderson Lane. 24 westbound at Medical Center Parkway. A stalled vehicle in Murfreesboro. I'm Jay Harper. Coming up at the bottom of the hour, the President and Congress in a standoff. And good news for Spring Hill, Tennessee, we'll explain. And also, we'll have today's closing money news. 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
2: 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Cameron Smith coming up in the second half of the show. Young man by the name of Austin. I say young man. I mean, he looks like a young fellow. Austin Lee is going to be with us in the 5 o'clock hour. Representative Scott Sapicki, who has some experience with this guy, is with us right now. I think I've got enough time to get a question in from Nathan in Gallatin. Nathan, you're on with Scott Sapicki. What's up?
18: Hey, guys. I'm an 18-year educator, 16 years in special education at the middle school level, and then the past 2 years I've taught math at the grade school level in fifth and fourth grades. So I just was wondering, what was the conversations being had surrounding special education? Because I've been in both sides of the spectrum, on the low end and the high end, teaching special education, and I've also been in the regular education classroom, and what I experienced and what I know is that teachers can't push students as much as we need to because of all these all the levels of inclusion and stuff like that. but I want to know what conversations were being had of meeting students where they need to be and getting back to like extended resource classrooms and being able to push the kids that way. Because it seems like if we have a division of the extended resource classroom, inclusion classrooms, and advanced classrooms across all spectrums or grades of the education system, it would raise all ships, if you know what I mean. Rising tide, you know, raises all ships. But a teacher can't meet the needs of a student that is so far below the grade level and legally meet their required IEP and also continue to push those students that deserve to be pushed and could possibly reach advanced levels and push our numbers higher.
2: Hey, Nathan, so, that was

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2: Buying houses. All but five senators voted in favor of the bill, but now the president says he's not going to sign it until the Save America Act is passed. The president met with congressional Republicans on Capitol Hill today. ABC's Jay O'Brien says the housing bill was a central topic of discussion.
3: What is the housing bill that has really been a priority of a number of Republicans? It passed by broad bipartisan margins in both the House and the Senate. What is the future of that like? That's the immediate question. That's the question you weren't really expecting this morning. That's the new thing, because President Trump only today said he wasn't going to sign it. And then the other question, the more higher level question, the question that we were preparing for going into today, is what is the future of the Trump agenda like?
2: Back here in Tennessee, Middle Tennessee, in fact, just down the road, General Motors announcing a $275 million investment in its Spring Hill manufacturing complex, including plans to build a future Cadillac vehicle and upgrades to support continued engine production. The automaker said $150 million will be invested in the Spring Hill vehicle assembly plant, which will become the production site for a future Cadillac model. The investment will expand the facility into a five-vehicle operation, producing two electric vehicles and three gas-powered vehicles. An additional $125 million will be invested in the Spring Hill engine plant to support the company's 2.7-liter engine program. GM, however, not releasing when all this will get underway. Let's turn to the market numbers report. 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And to deliver it, here's Chuck Sievertson.
4: It's a mixed bag for stocks on Wall Street, with big tech weighing down some sectors, but falling oil prices buoying others. The Dow added 183 points. The Nasdaq lost 110. The S&P slipped 7 points. The tech sector lost ground for the third straight day, especially those focused on artificial intelligence. Anticipation was high for Micron Technology, which reports its latest earnings after the close. Investors appear to be questioning if AI can deliver the profits needed to justify heavy spending. Oil prices fell to their lowest levels since early March as oil tankers moved through the Strait of Hormuz. Brent crude, the international standard, fell to $74 a barrel. The National Taxpayer Advocate says the IRS did better than expected in issuing refunds during the 2026 tax season, despite massive cuts to its workforce. Oregon-based robotics firm Agility Robotics is going public on Wall Street.
2: 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Traffic and weather, they're coming up. I'm Jay Harper, WTN News.
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2: We have picked up an injury crash on the North Loop, 65 northbound at Rosa Parks Boulevard. The left lane still blocked. 40 westbound at I-440, that would be exit 206. There is a crash there. It's been there a while. I believe traffic cameras were showing tow trucks and stuff there, so hopefully that'll be out of there in a little bit. Old Hickory Boulevard at Highway 70S in Bellevue, that an injury crash. And up in Madison, Old Hickory Boulevard at Gallatin Pike, an injury wreck reported there. I'm Jay Harper.
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2: I'm WSMV4 First Alert Meteorologist Stefano DiPietro. Temperatures in the mid to upper 80s this afternoon, mixing clouds and sunshine, but we're down near 70 overnight tonight. It's a little bit more humid and a little warmer for tomorrow. Upper 80s back near 90. We'll be near 90 again on Friday with a stray shower or thunderstorm in the afternoon. Many of us will stay dry. Another hit or miss thunderstorm on Saturday that not everybody sees. We're in the 90s on Saturday, well into the 90s Sunday with a heat index that'll be into the triple digits.
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3: Supertalk 99.7 WTN. Matt Murphy here, Scott Zabicki with us. Nathan was on the line with an education question. We're going to get back to that in just a moment. Chris is on the line as well. If you have any questions for Representative Zabicki regarding education or otherwise, 615-737-9986, 615-737-9986. 6170, I always love these. Y'all, I look at the Super Text line, I promise you, it is a part of what we do. Phone line, Super Text line, you know, social media platforms. There's a lot going on. You know, it's all sorts of platforms, YouTube chat. So I promise you, I look and I try to see as many of your comments as I possibly can. And I don't get to all of them, but I try. 6173 is mad at me. I just saw, okay, don't answer me, friend. I'm like, ooh, well, let's see what this was all about. Here's what this was all about. I just turned into your show, Matt, or tuned into your show, Matt. I don't know what you're talking about right now. You're in a commercial, But everybody's talking about Marsha Blackburn running for the governorship of Tennessee. But who's running to take over her seat? No one's talking about that. Or is it going to be an appointment? That's a good question. And I can answer it very succinctly. It is the governor's responsibility to appoint a replacement for a vacant Senate seat, U.S. Senate seat in the state of Tennessee. Now, that vacancy only occurs when Marsha Blackburn resigns from her Senate position. So the...
4: Or the election's certified and she's sworn in.
3: Very good. So the conventional wisdom is that, and I'm not speaking from any sort of authority position. I'm just saying from the people that I talk to, Marsha wants to make that appointment herself. I mean, she could, after election, resign, and then Bill Lee would make the appointment, right, before she is sworn in as governor. Mm-hmm. But I don't think she's going to do that. I think she's going to continue her role as U.S. Senator until such time as she is. Maybe she resigns the day before, right before, one way or the other. Marsha Blackburn will be making that appointment. And then I think it's the next statewide election process afterwards, so 2 years later, that we'll see a statewide vote on that Senate seat. I believe that last part's correct. Now, back to Nathan. Nathan, you asked a great question, and it merited a little further discussion, and I didn't want to hang up on you. I wanted you to be here so that you could follow up if need be. Scott, your response to Nathan's question?
4: Yeah, Nathan, so what we're trying to do, yes, we've had those conversations about how we can tailor a classroom for not only the students but for the teachers to better address where these students are and group them together in a way that, number one, if you have a group of students that you want to push, that you're able to push them. If you also have a group of students that, like you said, are behind or have IEPs that require greater intervention or better help, then we can put possibly a teacher's assistant in that classroom to put two teachers in a classroom to help get these kids caught up. But here's the overlying problem. We need the Federal Department of Education to give us that flexibility to be able to do that. And so one of the things we've done, like we have done with 10Care, is we're asking for them to block grant us the money down to give us the flexibility as a state to administer education on how we see fit to deliver the results that we all want. Hope that answered your question.
5: That definitely did. Now, and again, my stance comes also personal because I do have a couple daughters that I adopted that do have IEPs, mm-hmm. and their needs are in that, and that is an area that I worked in. But, mm-hmm. You know, do you feel like the federal government, that's something that they would be willing to do? Because I know we're going to be seeing all kinds of lawsuits saying you can't do that. And I understand where parents don't want their children, quote unquote, labeled, you know, of being in a special ed classroom. But we're not helping anyone by doing that. You know, I don't, as a teacher, I don't, you know, I'm going to teach. And I'm going to teach every kid to the best of my ability, but at the same time, I know my limitations. And even with an assistant, I guess you could say, in there, a lot of times that doesn't cut it, and it needs to almost be co-teachers. And I know those districts don't have the money to have two teachers in a classroom, especially in a mass area where, you know, where we have a teacher shortage.
4: Right.
5: And so that's, you know, I know it's just one domino to fall, but that was just some questions and concerns I have. But I did leave education this past year. I really don't have plans of going back, unfortunately. But I feel like I'm being led in a different direction. I just couldn't handle it and be a teacher and be a dad at home to the kids that I needed to be. So I had to give up something.
4: Well, the one thing I can tell you, Nathan, is watch what we do in Memphis. We've got probably 40 to 50 schools that are below 50% capacity that probably need to be closed and combined, and then take those teaching assets and use them in those schools to put multiple teachers in classrooms to start to get these kids caught up in Memphis that are so far behind.
5: Okay.
3: Nathan, thank you.
5: Thank you so much for your response.
3: Well, and thank you for your time, Nathan. Speaking of Memphis, just a real quick aside, we saw some new numbers out of Memphis, and they're really, really, really good. This task force that descended on Memphis, a combination of local, state, and federal authorities, have really dropped crime. In a very, very measurable way. I was looking at some of the numbers. There's a 44% reduction in murders compared to 2025. Motor vehicle thefts have fallen dramatically. Nearly 2,000 fewer vehicles reported stolen this year. That's a decline of 62%. I mean, this just goes to show you. I mean, Rudy Giuliani taught us this in New York years ago.
4: Yeah.
3: That if you focus on the smaller stuff and you demand more of your residents on the small stuff, you'll get good results on the small stuff and the big stuff.
4: When you take this, what we've done with the Memphis Safe Task Force, and you team it with what we've done with education now in Memphis, our goal is to unlock the opportunities, the potential of what Memphis used to be.
3: Mm-hmm.
4: And if we can get that firing on all cylinders, both economically, tourism-wise, and academically, I think you're going to see the Crescent City come back to what it used to be.
3: Chris is up next out of Smyrna with a question about water in Columbia, I assume. Chris, hello.
6: Hello. Thank you for taking my call.
3: Yeah.
6: Hey, my question is about water and data center use. And does he could shed some more light. My understanding is a data center will have its own cooling system, not unlike a car. So once you get their initial water, then they're pretty well sustaining it, rotate that system, that water through the system.
3: Yeah, they recycle it. Yes.
4: It is required now that when you build a new data center, it has to be a closed loop system.
3: Mm-hmm.
4: Now there's a certain percentage of bleed off, but it's greatly reduced.
3: Kind of like a car wash.
4: Yeah. And then with the small modular reactors, they can pretty much, once we make the initial investment of the water and the small modular reactor, they become self-sufficient. Now, I don't know how the cougars and the cheetahs and the elephants and stuff like that are going to feel about it, you know, by the zoo. But I think we need to be ever present and ever mindful about there is a way to do this, and just do it cautiously.
6: Well, Ron, I think besides nuclear, there's also a company called Bloom Energy that has on-site fuel cell that they can put together in 3 to 6 months and give them all the electricity they need. That it's all off of fuel cells. Are you familiar with that company?
4: I've heard of it. I'm not real deeply familiar, but that's stuff that I have to study on.
3: Chris, I'm going to leave it there. Thank you for the telephone call. I want to get to Greg in Columbia before we have to move on to a couple of other things and say goodbye to Sapiki. Hey, Greg, how are you?
7: Hey, Matt. How you doing?
3: Great.
7: Hey, hello, Scott.
4: How you doing, sir?
7: Man? I'm in Columbia. Been here a long time. 1973. They approved the Columbia Dam project. It began in 1973. PBA spent about $90 million. If you ever looked at a picture of a dam, concrete dam, you could have went out there in 1983, 10 years later, and see a dam standing next to the Duck River. It looked about complete except for some grading work and this, that, and the other, and to move the river back through the dam.
4: Mm-hmm.
7: It was stopped for a pearly mussel, because I was in radio full time back then. I covered this every inch of the way. I went to a hearing, and I'll never forget it. Up in Nashville, there were attorneys from Boston down here, and their stuff on the tables they were sitting at was stacked up, I don't know, 3 feet high. They were fighting because of this pearly mussel.
3: Greg, I don't mean to rush you here, but I mean, yes. Yeah, so we've got a revitalization of the dam movement by a group in Columbia. Is that kind of your reference point?
7: Well, my reference point is for people that haven't lived there this long, when the Normandy Dam was built in Shelbyville, the plans through the Upper Duck River Development Agency, which is an official organization, the Columbia Dam was on that map to be built to help with flooding and water, have enough water in the future. PBA spent all this money, and my point is, Scott might know, are they still taking money out of our water bill for that Upper Duck River Development Agency? And it's a shame that all these people that have been in office in this area since 1973 till now, there's new people there, I know, but nothing's been done. And I just got a bill in appraisal to show my appraisal of my home in May of this year. It went up $80,000.
3: Greg, thank you for the call. Scott?
4: So the answer is yes, they still are collecting. I think it's 5 cents on every 1,000 gallons. I believe that's what the number is. The Duck River Agency has used that for numerous enhancements on the Duck River for better access, things like that, to try to make it better. On the Columbia Dam issue, yes, there is Congressman Ogles is supposedly getting an appropriation for a feasibility study. Now, the one thing I want to tell everybody is there's two components to this dam. One is the feasibility study.
3: Mm-hmm.
4: The second part is all the law that's going to have to be changed to let a dam be built.
3: Mm-hmm.
4: And there's a lot of state law. There's a lot of federal law that's going to have to be changed. And so there's a lot of hurdles. It's not whether or not it's feasible that it's going to hold water or whatever it's going to do, is what all has to change on the other end to even allow it to happen, and the cost potentially to Murray County for stream mitigation credits is about $1.2 billion.
3: That's a lot of money.
4: That's a lot of money.
3: Is the constitutional amendment vote going to be on the primary ballot or on the November ballot?
4: And that's the one. The one I want to talk real quick about is I want everybody, please, to vote yes on two. That's the second one. And the reason why is that is eliminating the ability for the General Assembly to have a state property tax.
3: Ever.
4: Currently, we have a state property tax. The General Assembly just has it set at zero.
3: Mm-hmm.
4: We want to shift that through a constitutional amendment like we did with the income tax.
3: Yeah.
4: That makes it a constitutional issue. Therefore, there are additional protections that we will never have a state property tax.
3: It's an important conversation we need to have from now until November.
4: Yeah, yes,
3: we need to make sure to, people understand the amendment. Because I tell you, I'm a predisposition that when I go in and if I've not had, and I, you know, in my line of work, normally I'm pretty up on these issues.
4: Mm-hmm.
3: But if I find something that I'm not sure of, I vote no. I mean, you know what I mean? I mean, it's just my natural predisposition. On this issue, though, you need to vote yes, and we need to make sure that people understand it.
4: And you got to remember, for a constitutional amendment to pass in the state of Tennessee, I believe you have to have 50% plus one of all those who vote for the governor.
3: Okay.
4: So if you don't vote on that constitutional amendment, that's just like voting no.
3: Okay.
4: Because you need that vote.
3: Because you need those yes votes to build, to add up.
4: Right.
3: All right, so Biggie, in the final 30 seconds, I got Austin Lee coming on. Are you familiar with this cat?
4: Yes, I had a brief encounter with Mr. Lee on Monday at the Republican Party. I believe that when he comes on, I believe he's going to espouse things that, if you go back and check your history books, were espoused in Germany in the 1930s.
3: So I just need to find out more about who this dude is. And he's purporting that he's a part of the Republican Party organizational structure. I don't believe that that's the case at all.
4: That's not true. I've talked to Jason Gilliam, who's the head of the Republican Party in Murray County. We do not have an active young Republican Party in Murray County.
3: Okay. Well, we'll talk to him in just a couple of minutes. He's throwing some flyers down in Murray County. Austin Lee comes up next on Super Talk 99.7 WTN.
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3: What is up, fellas? Let me.
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13: We have an injury crash in the Metro Center area, I-65 northbound at Rosa Parks Boulevard. 40 westbound at the 440 exit. The left lane still blocked there due to a crash, but that hopefully will be cleared out soon. I did see tow trucks on the traffic cameras there. Nolensville Pike at Old Hickory Boulevard, we have a crash. Also in Bellevue now, Old Hickory Boulevard at Highway 70. Yes, that an injury accident. I'm Jay.
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16: 1 minute past 5 p.m. I'm Jay Harper with your top stories, weather forecast, and another traffic report are coming up. So was last night's New York City primary wins for Mayor Zoran Mamdani-backed candidates a sign of the political times. At least two Mamdani-endorsed members of the Democratic Socialists of America bested Democrat incumbents in New York City. Many believe the blessing of their self-described DSA mayor helped bring out the voters. But President Trump says he's not worried currently about widespread support for DSA candidates at the local level or in a run for the White House.
17: Well, it should make it easier for Republicans because most of the nation is composed of sane people. They don't want to... You know, if you look throughout history, go back thousands of years, you've always had socialism and communism by different names. It's never, ever worked.
16: The president also hinting that Turkey should be very happy with an upcoming decision that he's planning to announce during an Oval Office sit-down with NATO Secretary General Mark Rutte. President met with that man today, and he shared with the press that the sale of fighter jets to the country would likely happen soon.
18: Mr. Secretary General clearly pointed out that allies want to do defense business with you, and Turkey is definitely one of them. Absolutely. They want the F-110 jet engines, yeah. And they want the F-35 fighter jets. Yeah. Are you going to Turkey with a big gift bag?
17: I think so, yeah, I think so. Look, he's a member of NATO. Some people don't consider him so, but he really is. He's a absolutely strong member of NATO. Yeah, I'm going to probably do something that's going to make him very happy.
16: Well, President Trump criticized NATO members for their lack of support during the U.S.-Iran conflict. He did host the Secretary General, whom you just heard. He applauded the U.S. military action in the Middle East.
19: You've seen last weekend, Mr. G7, all the leaders in the G7 applauding the fact that his nuclear capability has been degraded. This is extremely important. And I just want to make this clear, because sometimes people think, why was this whole Iran thing going on? This is about security, about safety.
16: Meanwhile, the Trump administration has reported dozens of crossings in the Strait of Hormuz since the MOU signing and insists there will be nuclear inspections despite contradictions from Iran. Today, the UN's nuclear watchdog announced it will be inspecting nuclear sites in Iran under the terms of the Memorandum of Understanding. And a man and a woman in London, Kentucky, they were arrested after police noticed that their car was parked in an employees-only parking space last week. Police checked out the car, and they found a big old bag in the back seat that was had a big old label on it that said, definitely not a bag full of drugs. Well, turns out it was a bag full of drugs. It contained meth, pot, and drug paraphernalia. Damon Bennett and Tricia Crowley were arrested on the spot. They sound like nincompoops. That's the latest news. We've got traffic and weather coming up. I'm Jay Harper, WTN News.
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13: We still have this injury crash in the Metro Center area, 65 northbound at Rosa Parks Boulevard. Gallatin Pike South, just south of Neely's Bend Road in Madison. That a new accident. 65 southbound, the off-ramp to Wedgewood. It's partially blocked in the Belmont area. We have a crash there. Old Hickory Boulevard and Highway 70S in Bellevue, an injury accident being cleared up. And also Nolensville Pike at Old Hickory Boulevard, a crash. I'm Jay Harper.
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2: I'm WSMV4 First Alert Meteorologist Stefano DiPietro. Temperatures in the mid to upper 80s this afternoon, mixing clouds and sunshine, but we're down near 70 overnight tonight. It's a little bit more humid and a little warmer for tomorrow. Upper 80s back near 90. We'll be near 90 again on Friday with a stray shower or thunderstorm in the afternoon. Many of us will stay dry. Another hit or miss thunderstorm on Saturday that not everybody sees. We're in the 90s on Saturday, well into the 90s Sunday with a heat index that'll be into the triple digits.
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3: Super Talk 99.7 WTN. My name is Matt Murphy. This is the Matt Murphy Radio Show. Thank you for being with us. 8 minutes after the hour. I'm glad you've decided to join us. We've got two more hours to go. Cameron Smith will be along a few minutes from now. I was unfamiliar with Austin Lee until I became familiar with him based on a number of news stories that came out regarding a flyer that he sent out in Maury County. And we reached out to Austin to ask him to be on with us, and he agreed to be on with us. He joins us via Google Meet, I guess it is. And we appreciate his time today on the Matt Murphy Radio Show. Austin, good afternoon. Welcome in.
20: Hey, good afternoon. Thank you for having me.
3: Well, it's my pleasure. You are, or at least you say that you're the president of the Maury County Young Republicans, correct?
20: That's correct. And that's one thing I want to set straight for the record, that I am indeed the president of that chapter.
3: Yes. When were you elected to that post?
20: So the situation in Maury County was such that the club was largely, it had become inactive, right? And so there's a process that the Young Republicans have by which an inactive club can be, reactivated, right? There's a handover from former leadership. But that's kind of where I took over the chapter. Now,
3: so the question was, when were you elected to the post?
20: No, so I can say there was no election, but that's typical because there was a handover from a president, a previous leader.
3: A handover from whom, sir?
20: I won't name his name out of respect for him.
3: What?
20: I won't name his name out of respect for him.
3: Wait, so you're saying, I'm not challenging you on this. I'm just trying to make sure I understand it. So there was a president of the Maury County Young Republicans, and the chapter went defunct. It kind of ceased to exist through membership loss or whatever.
20: Yeah, just people not being active.
3: And the former president of the Maury County Young Republicans handed the presidency over to you. Is that what you're saying?
20: That is correct. And I went through all of the steps that were mandated to ensure that I became the legitimate leader of that chapter.
3: What steps were those, sir?
20: I'm not going to get into that, but I'll leave it at that.
3: Wait a minute. No. Mm-hmm. I'm asking you what steps you took to declare yourself the president of the Maury County Young Republicans.
20: I hear your question. And what I'll say is that I did each step that was required by the Young Republicans to become the legitimate leader of that chapter.
3: Yeah. So the and this is a part of the Tennessee Young Republican group, the Tennessee Young Republican Federation. Mm-hmm. Why are they disavowing your presidency?
20: Because they disagree with my politics.
3: Well, they also disagree that you engaged in the proper paperwork and the proper process to become the legitimate president. And so I'm asking you to detail that proper process for us so that you can demonstrate that you are, in fact, as you claim to be on your flyer, the president of the Maury County Young Republicans.
20: No, this is a very important topic, and I'm not saying I won't do that at some point. I don't think that this is the medium by which I will choose to do that.
3: Well, I mean, Austin, you don't get to decide. You don't get to decide what we do and what we don't do on this medium. So I'm asking you.
20: I choose which questions I answer.
3: You're purporting to be the president of the Maury County Young Republicans. How many people are currently in your chapter?
20: So you've become hostile already during this interview. I'm not going to answer any other questions with respect to that those minutia. However, I am willing to talk about my politics. As you prefaced when we first were setting up this interview, I am happy to share the content of the mailer and talk about my political ideas.
3: Let's talk about the mailer. Okay, fair. Sure. Fair. On the mailer, it says, support Austin Lee. Join the Maury County Young Republicans. I want to join the Maury County Young Republicans, Austin. How many people are currently in your group?
20: So I'm not going to disclose, as I said, any further information on that line of thinking. However, if you could keep reading the flyer, I think that would be a good direction for the interview to move in.
3: Okay, so you want to interview yourself or you want me to do the interview?
20: I want to talk about what was on that mailer, and I want to talk about the ideas.
3: All right. It says, if you love America like I do, please join me in this struggle. You're asking them Austin, calm down. I conduct the interview. So I ask the questions and you answer the questions.
20: No. That's not how it goes. I am your guest.
3: Oh, really?
20: Which means I choose which questions that I want to answer.
3: Mm-hmm. Is that how it goes, Austin?
20: That is how it goes. Mm-hmm.
3: Okay. Austin, what is the great replacement?
20: So that is something I would love to get into. Thank you for asking. As I stipulate in my flyer, I actually provide a fairly good definition. The great replacement is the deliberate replacement of white Americans with non-white foreigners.
3: Mm-hmm.
20: That is what the Great Replacement is.
3: It is
20: a bad thing.
3: Who is doing that?
20: There are numerous groups that are participating in it. Jews are the ones that you want me to get to say. And yes, they are participating.
3: Whoa. What do you say? I didn't bring up Jews. You brought up Jews.
20: Very clear.
3: You're telling me what I want you to do? Have I ever met you?
20: No, but I know enough about you already.
3: Have we ever spoken before today, Austin?
20: This is not a complex game, man. I know how this goes.
3: Yeah, no, so, I do too. You're a standalone. You don't really represent this group. You won't tell us how you got appointed to this. I know about Austin. I know about your buddy. I know about Aaron Miller. I know about your background. Who paid for the flyer?
20: Did you hear my last comment?
3: Who paid for the flyer?
20: I hear your question. I'm not going to answer any further detailed questions like that on this radio show. However, I am, like you asked, willing to discuss the ideas presented.
3: Austin, do you purport to be a real man?
20: What kind of a question is that? Come on.
3: Do you purport to be a real man?
20: No, I heard the question. What kind of question is that?
3: I'm asking you to answer it. Yes or no?
20: Well, yeah, that's when we ask questions. Mm-hmm. I'm asking you, why are you asking such a silly question?
3: I want to follow up on the question based on your answer. Are you a real man or not?
20: Sure. I'll follow
3: but
20: up on
3: but
20: the,
3: you are
20: on
3: not.
20: Question.
3: But you are not man. You are not man. You are not man enough. You're not man enough to answer basic questions.
20: Liberals.
3: You're not man enough to make answer
20: that. I would primarily blame for participating in carrying out the Great Replacement. White liberals, like Democrats, they're the ones doing it.
3: Okay, so white liberals are the ones doing it.
20: There are multiple groups participating. Okay.
3: Yes, so. So on your flyer, you say that you want men in charge, right? Is that correct, Austin?
20: Are you asking that that's what it says, or that's?
3: Yeah, no. You asked me before the interview if you were allowed to read the flyer. I'm reading the flyer to you, buddy. So I'm just trying to help you out. I'm just trying to help you out.
20: Yeah, no, that's great. Okay, I'll go ahead and read the entire flyer.
3: I want to focus on the men in charge. Does this mean that you do not? Does this mean that the men in charge piece? Does this mean Austin?
20: Number three,
3: Austin. This is sad.
20: Traitor.
3: Or what are you doing?
20: Number four, ban Islam and Hinduism.
3: Right.
20: Number five, no wars for Jews.
3: Mm-hmm.
20: Number six, men in charge.
3: Right.
20: And on the back.
3: And then it says Tennessee Republican
20: patriot. Yeah. Non-white foreigners have invaded our country and are replacing white Americans.
3: Yeah.
20: Efforts at mass deportations have failed. No one is coming to save us. We must solve this problem ourselves.
3: Mm-hmm.
20: If you love America like I do, please join me in this struggle. Your descendants will pay the price for the security afforded by your inaction. Mm-hmm. Please contact me at austinlee.link. That's austinlee.link. That is my website. Please get in touch. I appreciate it.
3: Did you only send this flyer to males?
20: I can't be 100% sure that is the case, but that was certainly my intention.
3: Mm-hmm. Why did you not send it to females?
20: I don't believe that women belong in politics. I think that the franchise for women is a clear indication of civilizational decline. And I think it is one of the primary reasons that Western civilization is where it is, which is on the brink of annihilation. I think that women must be disfranchised from politics and men must lead.
3: Do you believe that women should be allowed to be teachers of young boys?
20: I'm going to restrict the conversation to the question of political franchise.
3: What?
20: And my answer to your question is women should not have the political franchise.
3: Is this a hard question for you? I mean, should women?
20: I've already provided the answer that I'm willing to provide.
3: Well, that just, I mean, you expect people to follow you with these types of answers?
20: Yes.
3: You do. Okay.
20: I do. And I expect that they will.
3: You are very, very wrong. I mean, you're very misguided and you don't seem very intelligent either. But so punish, ban Islam and Hinduism. So if someone practices a religion of their own choosing, like Hinduism, for example, in the United States of America, how are you going to ban that?
20: Well, the mechanics of how to carry out these things are worth discussing.
3: I'm glad you feel so, Austin.
20: That I believe that there is a legal avenue that can be achieved to carry out each of these objectives.
3: It's called the Constitutional Amendment.
20: In the case of religious practice.
3: Called the Constitutional Amendment.
20: We have a constitution, and that can be amended. Mm-hmm. So, whatever legal route by which we could ban Islam and ban Hinduism, I would support that, whether it's a constitutional amendment or, some other legal process by which
3: what other legal process would there be, Austin? There's not another legal process available to you.
20: Western country, for that matter.
3: So you want to change the First Amendment of the Constitution?
20: Certainly, I would like to ban Islam.
3: What about Hinduism?
20: I would like to ban Hinduism.
3: Are there any other religions that you would like to ban in America?
20: I would like to ban Islam and Hinduism, and that's what I'm prepared to speak to.
3: So not Judaism? You don't want to ban Judaism?
20: As I said, I would ban Islam and Hinduism.
3: And that's it?
20: Now, I'm not commenting on any other religions.
3: No, no, no. I'm just asking.
20: I would ban Islam, and I would ban Hinduism.
3: Okay. But no other faiths.
20: I'm not commenting on any other religion. I would ban Islam, and I would ban Hinduism.
5: So maybe.
3: So, yeah. So, you know, maybe down the road, there might be another religion that you would ban once you get that constitutional amendment passed. Do you believe, Austin, that all men are created equal?
20: No, absolutely not. Equality does not exist in nature, and the pursuit of equality is the primary central component of liberalism. It is a nightmarish ideology that has become a pseudo religion. And, you know, when I look at nature, right, I do not see equality. I see hierarchy. And this is a very important point, so thank you for asking.
3: You're welcome,
20: Austin. If you take 20 men and you say, all right, get online, run a quarter mile race, those who say that equality does exist and that all men are created equal literally would expect that all of them would finish that race at the same time. We know that doesn't happen. And this seems like a fairly ridiculous way to explain this concept. But the reality is very important. When people say all men are created equal, they literally do mean that, right? They literally do mean that there are not important, meaningful distinctions between different humans. And there absolutely are. People are not equal. And what happens
5: babies when you try about to the same speed
20: radical egalitarianism with groups of people and individuals that are not equal is you have to resort to tyranny to try to equalize them. This leads to a constant pursuit of an unachievable goal. That's how you get things like the Jacobins in the French Revolution. That's how you get these insane things like Mao's pursuits of total equality when, you know, it's not going to happen. I mean, Cambodia, another great example with Pol Pot, the constant and obsessive pursuit of equality is the primary nightmarish ideology that I fight against.
3: Yeah. So you're asking people via your flyer to support you. And in order to garner that support, it has been my experience in the 26 years that I've done this, Austin, that people want to know a little more about the individual asking for support. So where were you born?
20: All of these are great questions. I'm not going to answer them on your show for sure. But I am willing to talk about the ideas that I presented in the flyer. Do you have any other questions about my political views?
3: Where did you grow up?
20: Did you hear my question?
3: Mm-hmm. I did. Where did you grow up?
20: Do you have any follow-up questions about my political views?
3: No, do you believe that a person's background, their educational experience, is important in order to ascertain for you whether or not you would support or follow that person?
20: I think this. If I was living,
3: these aren't hard, you know, man.
20: As a normal political person,
3: hey, can we talk like humans? Can we talk like humans for a second? These aren't hard. These aren't hard questions.
20: And saw the way that I responded to the pressure of political opponents like you.
3: I'm not a political opponent.
20: I would follow me. So to answer your question, I would follow me.
3: I'm an opponent of stupidity. I suppose that makes me a political opponent of yours. I'm just saying that unless you are willing to offer your background and your level of experience, you cannot truly expect that people are going to try to make an effort to support you. And you're not willing to do that on this platform. Mm-hmm. And I'm just curious why.
20: Well, you're obviously hostile, so I'm not going to have those conversations with you. But I will say that I do appreciate you giving me advice to aid in my political endeavors. I'll keep that in mind for the next time I do a hostile political interview. So thank you for that.
3: I mean, I'm trying to clean up some of your flyer, too, because it's my understanding the attorney general is looking into you misrepresenting yourself as a part of the Tennessee Young Republicans. Do you have any response to that?
20: I think that that is an interesting topic. And, you know, I'll certainly be involved in whatever comes out from that topic or investigation or whatever, if it does exist.
3: Right. Because you understand that if you're asking people to support a political movement like the Maury County Young Republicans, you have to disclose who pays for the flyers that you sent out. That is it's against the law to not make that disclosure. Do you understand that?
20: I hear the words that you are saying.
3: Do you understand them?
20: I hear the words that you are saying.
3: Do you understand them? Yes or no? It's a yes or no question.
20: I hear the words that you are saying.
3: You're such a little moron. I mean, listen, I've had enough fun with you. You're not really worthy of any further time or consideration. And
20: I'm certainly having me on.
3: I'm sorry for you. Hey, Austin, we're well familiar with your affiliation with Mr. Miller. Tell us about Aaron Miller for a little bit.
20: I'm not going to disclose or speak on any connections to any individuals. I will speak about the political ideas that I have. Mm-hmm. I will speak about the mailer, right? These are the things that I'm willing to talk to you about.
3: Yeah.
20: Is that clear?
3: Yeah, you've been very clear, buddy. You've been very clear.
20: Good.
3: All right. So who's the traitor?
20: Well, that's a good question. So
3: Thank you, Austin.
20: Absolutely. So I consider individuals that violently prevent ICE from carrying out their lawful duties to be guilty of treason. I would like to see these people charged specifically for treason and punished after being found guilty in a court of law.
3: Okay, so people that are preventing ICE from doing their jobs, that's who you meant in this flyer when you said punish the traitor?
20: I think you're paraphrasing there a little bit. I'm not going to repeat myself, but I stand by my previous answer.
3: I'm just making sure that I understand you properly.
20: I hear the words that you're saying.
3: Do you? It's almost like I'm talking to AI. Austin, do you live in Maury County?
20: I live in Columbia, Tennessee.
3: Okay. Well, very good. Well, look. I would encourage you to stop purporting to be the president of the Maury County Young Republicans.
20: I am the president. I will continue to report that until I'm no longer the president.
3: Okay. So the parent organization that offers the charters and the chapters are saying that you are not. You understand that, right?
20: I hear the words you're saying.
6: This is great, man.
3: Oh boy. You're a pip, Austin. You come back, you call back in anytime because you're a moron and I love that. That's awesome. Thank you, buddy.
20: Thank you, gentlemen. Have a good one.
3: Yeah, you do too. There's 30 minutes of my life that I'll never get back. It's 28 after the hour on Supertalk.
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1: You can do this after what I just heard. We've got a full forecast coming up as well as a traffic report here in a little bit. Oh, boy. Some contentious moments between President Trump and Louisiana Republican Senator Bill Cassidy on Capitol Hill today during the GOP Senate luncheon. One day after Cassidy voted for the War Powers Resolution to limit the White House's ability to continue the war in Iran, the two had a discussion about it that apparently turned into a shouting match. Cassidy told ABC News he did regret losing his temper, but he had no regrets in asking for answers.
2: He did not particularly care for my comments. Raised his voice. I lost my temper. That's not appropriate. It's the Irish in me. But I, again, matched his tone and his vibe. And it went back and forth.
1: And it should be pointed out that Senator Cassidy and the president, no buddies here. Representative Julia Ledlow, the Trump-backed candidate, and Louisiana State Treasurer John Fleming, they advanced to a runoff in the Louisiana GOP Senate primary after Cassidy, the incumbent, finished in third place. As Trump increases pressure on Congress to save the Save America Act, a federal judge today blocked an executive order that the president signed last year that would require proof of citizenship to register to vote. ABC's Peter Haralambos has more.
3: The ruling is the latest setback in the Trump administration's attempt to increase federal oversight of elections. Judge Denise Casper wrote that the Constitution, quote, does not grant the president any specific powers over elections, and made permanent an order from last year that blocked enforcement of Trump's executive order, which required proof of citizenship to register to vote, and demanded that mail-in ballots be received by Election Day. Separate from today's ruling, Trump earlier this year signed a second executive order on voting to create a national list of verified voters. That policy is still being challenged in court.
1: Back here in Nashville, a new independent report is raising serious questions about Nashville Electric Service's response to January's winter storm. The review, conducted by PA Consulting, credits NES for its commitment to customers, but outlines several major shortcomings, including gaps in emergency preparedness and outdated operational systems. The report found NES struggled to integrate outside contractor help during restoration efforts, did not prioritize customer communication early in the storm, and waited too long to request outside assistance. The bottom line, according to the report, NES's infrastructure simply has not kept pace with Nashville's rapid growth. That's the latest news, traffic, and weather coming up. I'm Jay Harper, WTN News.
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1: Well, we still have this overturned vehicle, 440 eastbound between exits 6 and 7. The right lane now blocked, and traffic is backed up 4 miles. We also have an accident in Madison, Gallatin Pike South, just south of Neely's Bend. Also, 65 southbound, the off-ramp to Wedgewood, partially blocked there due to a crash. I'm Jay Harper.
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6: I'm WSMV4 First Alert Meteorologist Stefano DiPietro. Temperatures in the mid to upper 80s this afternoon, mixing clouds and sunshine, but we're down near 70 overnight tonight. It's a little bit more humid and a little warmer for tomorrow. Upper 80s back near 90. We'll be near 90 again on Friday with a stray shower or thunderstorm in the afternoon. Many of us will stay dry. Another hit or miss thunderstorm on Saturday that not everybody sees. We're in the 90s on Saturday, well into the 90s.

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3: Oh, this is interesting. Oh, don't sit on him. Wow, a lot going on in here. Supertalk 99.7 WTN. We got Ryan at the controls there in the control area. Jay Harper behind there in News Closet B. Cameron Smith is in studio with us. Jackson Williams in studio with us. Man, it's a house full. Just had Austin Lee on the show. Austin didn't want to answer a lot of questions about anything other than his flyer and didn't really want to answer a lot of questions about his flyer in terms of his presidency for the Maury County Republican, young Republicans, I should say. But that is what it is. A couple of folks want to comment on that, and then we'll get to nincompoops. Let's talk to Mark, who is in Maury County. Hey, Mark.
4: Hey, man, how's it going?
3: I'm great, Mark. Thank you for calling in. How are you?
4: Hey.
3: You good?
4: I was just listening good. To the interview. I was trying to hear what Austin had to say, but you wanted him to answer the questions that you wanted him to say, but you should just let him speak. I think you cut him off too much. It just went really south. I wish you'd get him on there again, because I kind of like what he was having to say, like, get rid of the Islamic people. It's not a religion. It's an ideology. And you should
5: what's the difference
4: and
5: between
4: get him back
5: the two?
4: On there again.
3: What's the difference between a religion and an ideology?
4: Why don't you tell me? I know you know.
3: Yeah, you're the one that brought it up. You said Islam is not a religion, it's an ideology, and I'm asking you, what's the difference?
4: An ideology, to me, is an agenda that is their agenda to eliminate anybody that does not agree with them.
3: I don't know. I mean, I'm certain that radical Islam has no place in the United States of America. I would agree with you.
4: Yeah. But anyway, I was kind of really hoping to hear what he had to say and just answer the questions. Now, were you looking for the flyer and checking out his link? And that's just my opinion. But I just felt like you disrespected him. And I'll leave it at that.
3: Mark, I hate that you feel that way.
4: Sorry.
3: Thank you for listening. Take care. Paul is next in Mount Juliet. Hey, Paul, how are you?
5: I am well, and you, sir?
3: I'm doing great, Paul. Thank you.
5: I was a little, like the previous caller, a little disappointed that you kind of talked over him. I would have liked to heard what he had to say.
3: About what?
5: I don't know. I couldn't hear a lot of it. I think if he was really an idiot, that you should have let him talk and prove it. But talking over him, where we couldn't hear what he was saying, kind of defeated the purpose. Hello?
3: Hey, I'm here. Just didn't want to talk over you, Paul.
5: No, I'm not accusing you of doing that with me. I think you did it with him.
3: So I asked him who the past president of the Maury County Young Republican Party was. You recall that at the beginning of the conversation?
5: Yes, I do. And you were correct in that. You were correct in that. And it is your show, and you should reserve the right to ask the questions. I cannot disagree with that.
3: And he didn't answer most of the questions that I asked him.
5: That is very true. That is very true. I just would have liked to have heard a little bit more. Because if he is an idiot, he's going to hang himself.
3: Well, he said he wanted to ban Islam and Hinduism from the United States of America. And I said, well, you're going to have to change the Constitution. He goes, well, by any other means that we can do that. And, I mean, he purports to be.
5: I don't agree with that. I don't agree with that at all. And I do somewhat agree with some of the stuff that I heard, but I couldn't hear it all, and that's neither your fault or his fault, because both of you were talking at the same time. But I don't know. I'm just a little.
3: What portion you mentioned? You said, well, you felt like you might have agreed with some of it. What portion kind of piqued your interest that you'd like to hear more about? Because Austin says he'll come back on. What would you like to hear more about that you thought maybe you might disagree or agree with Austin on?
5: I don't remember exactly everything, and I'm not in agreement with the part about men being in control or in power or whatever, and I appreciate the question you asking about women being teachers, because I feel like they should be. I don't know about women in politics. I mean, you can look right now at several of the women nationally that are causing a lot of the problems, involved in a lot of fraud and things, and I'm not saying there's not men involved, but the women are the ones that the spotlight is on right now. I don't know that that's every woman. I don't know that that's any woman. But it just, some of the things he said in a small way made sense.
3: I'm not trying to challenge you, but I'm just, what? You've said that twice now. What did he say that made sense?
5: Well, about the women in politics. Look at Ilhan Omar, look at Rashida Tlaib, look at the problems that they're causing, and, I don't know that it's...
6: What do you think,
5: Mark? If a man was in the same position, would he do the same thing?
3: Are you not, you're not going to vote for Marsha?
6: Yeah, that's what I was going to ask.
5: Well, I probably will end up voting for Marsha. I have some issues with Marsha. She hasn't returned some calls when I've called her and things. I don't know if Marsha's just not all about Marsha, but I think she'd probably be good for the state.
3: Okay, Paul, thank you for the call. I mean, duly noted. I appreciate the constructive criticism regarding the conducting of the interview. I get a little frustrated when I'm asking questions and he says, "I hear your question. I'm not going to answer." And I mean, it's
5: I did not appreciate that part of it. I don't know what you guys had set up before the interview. And I'm not trying to constructively criticize you. I just would have liked to have heard more of what he said to let him hang himself, because, you know, you effectively did it, I feel like, but I think he would have effectively done it even better if you'd have just let him talk.
3: Sure. Fair enough. Thank you, Paul, for the call. I appreciate you. 615-737-9986. Oh, hell. Might as well. Eddie, David's next in Lebanon. Hey, David. Don't look at me that way. We're just going to have to dig a boots at six. I'm sorry. I mean, there's a lot of people who want to comment on this. Hey,
7: okay,
3: David.
7: Okay.
3: I'm going to get Cameron in here, too. So. David, what's going on, man?
7: I'm going to make this quick. No, I'll make good. It really quick.
3: You're good.
7: Look, this Austin Lee guy, first time caller, okay? First time I've ever called.
3: All right. Caller.
8: There we go.
3: Okay? David, love okay. that. Yes, sir.
7: I've been listening to you for approximately, you know, probably since you've been here since, what, 22, 21?
3: 1,063 episodes, David. You and me, baby.
7: Hey, it's all good. Yeah. Listen, Austin Lee guy, I've got the perfect ticket on this guy.
3: Okay.
7: You've got Elon Musk. You've got his email, correct?
3: Oh, yeah. Oh, yeah.
7: Okay. Hey, there we go. Let's contact Elon Musk. Let's see if we can't create a rocket ship to Mars with 20 men and Austin Lee.
3: Yeah.
7: Okay? Let's send him there. Let's let him run that planet. Let's call it Murray County Mars. I don't care. And do whatever he wants to, and create whatever flyers he wants to send out to his 20 men of what he's going to do and how he's going to keep them cool and fed and watered. And that is the most absurd interview I've ever heard, when he could not answer simple questions.
3: Well, you know, I'm not trying to make sense of the senseless, and I feel like that's kind of what we're trying to do. And David, God bless you. Thank you for the call. Don't make your first call your last. Call me again, buddy. But when I say, look, it's right here, Cameron. Mm-hmm. You see it. Support Austin Lee. And there's a little picture there. And I'm like, well, tell us a little more about yourself, because if people are going to support you, they like to know a little about the person that's asking for support. And he wouldn't tell us anything about himself.
8: And if you can't tell me why, who is joining you, and you refuse, like, it's never a good sign when association with you is seen as a net negative. Like,
3: right. How many people are a part of the younger? I'm not going to answer that question. What?
8: Don't you want to grow the number? I can't tell you that. Well, okay.
3: Who is the past president? I can't tell you.
8: I have to protect him. What? So you're going to protect the person that said you could be president. Because he might get blowback from working with you.
3: Do you feel like he had a friend with him helping him?
8: Of course.
3: There was a long pause. There were a couple long pauses.
8: And that's very, like, coached behavior, right? You and I've done enough interviews with folks that, like, it's, I won't answer your questions that I don't like. I'm going to talk about what I want to talk about and none of the things you want to talk about. How dare you have me on your show and ask me questions that aren't my questions?
3: Right. I'm the interviewer. You're the interviewee, but I have to follow your lead as to what we're going to
8: talk
3: about.
8: You were a lot more serious than I would have been. I would have just been like, okay. Tell me the question that you want to answer.
3: He just wanted to talk about the invader.
8: Right.
3: He wanted to talk about the flyer.
8: He wanted to say vague things.
3: Yeah, right.
8: That were kind of racist, sexist, bigoted. He was real aggressive. I don't think there's probably a lot of girls hanging around his club.
3: It begs the question. Perhaps I can text him and ask him this. Are women allowed to join the Murray County Young Republicans? That's a good question.
8: That's good. You should ask
3: him. I should ask him that.
8: It's going to be hard for him to know where to join if he sends the flyers to only dudes.
3: Well, I mean, if he doesn't believe that women should be involved in politics, then I assume that he doesn't believe that women should be involved in the Young Republican Party club.
8: Yeah, because it's a political club.
3: Right.
8: It would seem to be logical.
3: Okay, I'm going to ask him that question when we're in break. Sadie and Heather and Oates, is that did Sadie get a mailer? She get one of these mailers?
9: Yeah, and she's in Williamson County.
3: Oh, whoa, man! You wasting somebody's money, Austin. We don't know whose money because you won't tell us who paid for the flyers. But you're wasting somebody's money in Williamson County. We'll get to that in a moment. Jackson's giving me the evil eye. You know why?
8: Yeah,
10: because he's won Nincompoops twice. He wants to close out the week on a Wednesday. Very frustrated that I move it. And he reflects, Jackson, you reflect a good portion of the listening audience. They don't like it when I move it either. You're just going to sit there quietly? Oh, is it time for a break, Jackson?
8: Yeah.
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10: We now have an overturned vehicle on I-440 eastbound near mile marker 6. The right three lanes are blocked there, and the right shoulder also blocked, and traffic is backed up for a considerable distance. Again, that's I-440 eastbound near mile marker 6, an overturned vehicle. 65 southbound, the off-ramp to Wedgewood is partially blocked due to a crash. And in Hermitage, Lebanon Pike, east of Chute Lane, an accident. I'm Jay Hart.
1: There's the headline. 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
10: A reported shouting match at the presidential lunch with Republican senators today. Also, a bow and arrow crime in Florida. We'll also have today's money news, the closing money news. 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
3: 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I have several of you have asked me, and so I have a text into Austin Lee as to whether or not women are allowed to join the Maury County Young Republicans, considering that he says that women should not be involved in politics. So that question's out there. Several of you ladies are asking. So we'll try to figure out the answer. Maybe Austin will answer
8: you
3: us.
8: You can probably come to the meetings and sit there.
3: Quietly.
8: Quietly.
3: With baked goods.
8: Mm-hmm. That is always a big plus if you bring cookies.
3: Biscuits in the oven, buns in the bed. Austin Lee.
8: Great platform. He'll get like dozens of nothing.
3: Hey, Sadie, how are you?
12: Hey, Matt. Thank you for taking my call.
3: Of course.
12: We actually live in the Franklin area in Williamson County, and my college-age son received one of those mailers over the weekend, so he's not just sending them to people in Maury County.
3: Great.
12: And I think it's interesting because my very young adult son is not completely sure where he lands politically, and things like this have made him wonder if he wants to be a Republican or an independent or where he is politically.
8: I would just suggest not that, you know, like whatever's on the flyer, not that.
12: A lot of my friends that I've told about this flyer have asked if I think Austin Lee is a plant.
3: Based on that interview, it would not surprise me at all. He's not a very good one. The one thing that would prevent me from agreeing with the idea that he might be a plant, Sadie, is that a plant would be better.
8: Yeah. An actual plant.
3: Yeah. Like a plant, like a ficus.
8: Yes.
3: No, I mean,
8: I'm very pro ficus.
3: No, I mean, a plant would be better. A plant would say, yeah, I'm from, you know, Tucson, Arizona, and I got to Tennessee 10 years ago.
8: So there are people that do carry those views. They're just not popular. And the idea that, well, this is a large segment of the Republic. It's not. It's just not.
3: Yeah. Well, Sadie, my advice to you, I don't know what your political affiliation necessarily is, but my advice to you would be, tell your son this fellow's not representative of, you know, most anybody in politics. The normies rule the political scene. The crazies get a lot of the attention when, you know, maybe it's a reminder that we shouldn't give them so much attention. Thank you, Sadie, for the call. I'm glad you made it. It's 1 minute after 6. I'm late. I apologize for that. It's Supertalk 99.7 WTN.
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10: It is coming up on 2 minutes past 6 p.m. I'm Jay Harper with your top stories. A forecast and a traffic report are coming up.
14: Some contentious moments between President Trump and Republican Senator Bill Cassidy on Capitol Hill today during the GOP Senate luncheon. One day after Cassidy voted for the War Powers Resolution to limit the White House's ability to continue the war in Iran. The two had discussions about it that apparently didn't go well. Cassidy told ABC News he regretted losing his temper, but he had no regrets in asking for answers.
15: And so I make no apologies for standing up to the president, if you will, trying to demand that more information be shared with the Senate and more information be shared with the American people. I make no apologies for that.
14: It should be pointed out, Cassidy, a Louisiana Republican senator, no fan of the president, President Trump endorsed another candidate who defeated Cassidy in the Louisiana primary. A Florida man is facing a manslaughter charge for a fatal bow and arrow shooting. Hernando County Sheriff Al Nehi says it happened around 2 o'clock yesterday. He says it started with an argument between three people, two of whom were in a car, and ended with the suspect shooting an arrow at the passenger. The victim died at the hospital. 48-year-old Anthony Brian Adams has been charged with manslaughter.
16: The suspect left and went into, we believe, the metal building behind us, and he retrieved a compound bow, which is the big bows that you pull back, and must have went over to the passenger side of the vehicle and actually shot the arrow.
14: We now turn to today's closing money news with Chuck Sievertson.
17: It's a mixed bag for stocks on Wall Street, with big tech weighing down some sectors, but falling oil prices buoying others. The Dow added 183 points. The Nasdaq lost 110. The S&P slipped 7 points. The tech sector lost ground for the third straight day, especially those focused on artificial intelligence. Anticipation was high for Micron Technology, which reports its latest earnings after the close. Investors appear to be questioning if AI can deliver the profits needed to justify heavy spending. Oil prices fell to their lowest levels since early March as oil tankers moved through the Strait of Hormuz. Brent crude, the international standard, fell to $74 a barrel. The National Taxpayer Advocate says the IRS did better than expected in issuing refunds during the 2026 tax season, despite massive cuts to its workforce. Oregon-based robotics firm Agility Robotics is going public on Wall Street.
14: That's the latest news, weather, and traffic coming up. I'm Jay Harper, WTN News.
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1: 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Good. From the United Structural Systems WTN Traffic Center.
14: Interstate 440 eastbound between exit 6 and 7. A crash there has been pushed over to the right lane. It's blocking traffic there, though. 24 westbound to Bell Road, we've got a crash. Also 24 eastbound in Rutherford County. That's out past Murfreesboro. 24 eastbound, exit 89. Just past the Epps Mill Road exit, there is an accident there. Old Hickory Boulevard at Andrew Jackson Way in Hermitage, also a crash. I'm Jay Harper.
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0: I'm WSMV4 First Alert Meteorologist Stefano DiPietro. Temperatures in the mid to upper 80s this afternoon, mixing clouds and sunshine, but we're down near 70 overnight tonight. It's a little bit more humid and a little warmer for tomorrow. Upper 80s back near 90. We'll be near 90 again on Friday with a stray shower or thunderstorm in the afternoon. Many of us will stay dry. Another hit or miss thunderstorm on Saturday that not everybody sees. We're in the 90s on Saturday, well into the 90s Sunday with a heat index that'll be into the triple digits.
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3: Hello, friends. 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Super Talk 99.7 WTN. It's 8 past 6. Occasionally, not every day, not every week, but occasionally, I like to play a game. And that game is the last thing Matt Murphy heard before we came back from break. The last thing that I heard before we came back from break. And I'll let you guys figure out who said it. Was it Jay Harper? Was it Ryan? Was it Cameron Smith? Or was it young Jay Willie? Y2J, Action Jackson, Reaction Jackson. Who said this? You know, you've had a lot of people on this. You've had a lot of idiots on this show, Matt Murphy, but I've never heard anything like that. Who said that? Oh, there's a show of hands. Oh, you're voting? Oh, Jackson's voting for himself. That's right. It was Jackson.
8: Yeah.
3: In fact. All right, we've got lots to get into. Are we doing nincompoops? What are we doing? It's my show. You got one over there?
8: No, I'm going to tell you how this is going to go.
3: Oh,
18: okay. No, I'm telling you, this is how we're going to. I will not answer that question.
9: I hear the words you're saying.
8: You and the words you say.
3: He did say that, right?
9: The words you have said have been processed. Thank you.
3: Yes, right. He's like, what? I asked a yes or no question. I hear the words that you are saying, and I understand.
8: Please stand by. The input is processing.
18: Please insert cash or select payment type.
9: No disassemble, Johnny Five.
3: Hit the sounder. Let's play Nincompoops of the Day.
19: Nincompoops in the news.
3: All right, Jackson Williams has won the first 2 days of the week. We all play nincompoop. I have no idea who's playing. I know who my nincompoop is, though.
8: Yeah, that's obvious.
3: Yeah. I've already done mine.
14: Yeah, lifetime membership.
3: Yeah, no question.
18: You know, Jay's one of the nicest people I've met working here, and if he's ragging on you,
8: The number of people that texted me and were like, oh my goodness, is this guy a real person?
14: I know. That was my reaction. Come on, is this dude for real?
3: He is, apparently, and he will not answer my question. I've asked twice now. I've texted him, and he's been very responsive on text message. But I've asked him if women are allowed to join the Murray County Young Republicans. He sent this thing out to guys, join the Murray County Young Republicans. It doesn't say for it's exclusively for men. So we're trying to find out for you ladies out there who want to.
8: Don't worry, we'll find a crazy person for you, too.
3: Don't you fear. So, Jay, you got a story?
14: Yes, I do.
3: Ryan, do you have a story? You don't have to. I just didn't know.
9: I just don't know.
3: Okay, well, Ryan's out. Jackson, you're in? You got a story?
18: I'm the two-day back-to-back winner. What do you think?
3: Mm. Yeah, I imagine. So can I just go first? I got two words, and then we're going to let y'all take it.
18: No. This what is do you the mean, order. No?
3: Okay, fine.
8: Go for it.
18: Williams.
3: Yeah, how dare I?
14: See, he always goes first.
18: Uh-huh. Williams.
3: Yeah.
18: Harper.
3: Uh-huh.
18: Smith.
3: Uh-huh.
18: Murphy up the rear.
10: He just he gets a kick out of saying Murphy up the rear.
8: Yeah,
10: I don't really understand why.
18: What's
10: but
18: that fella's name, real fast?
10: This guy.
18: Yeah.
10: His name is Austin Lee.
18: So he is my primary nincompoop, but I have a secondary story.
10: Oh yeah, sure.
18: For my give the people some fun after that.
10: Y'all know who's nincompoop Austin Lee is. Y'all know the guy who set up the interview.
18: Y'all ready?
10: I'm ready.
18: Ryan, can you hit the sound that says breaking news on that board?
10: Oh, yeah, there's a big... Oh, yeah.
18: That works, too.
10: are there close two enough?
18: Yeah, there's two.
8: Is this X-Files or something?
18: I forgot that there's a second one. That's my fault. That is my fault. I'll go with this, though.
10: Yeah, give him the other one. Have you found the other one yet, Ryan? Hold on, he can give you the other one.
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10: That's also another one. That's the weather news.
8: How many buttons do we have for this?
18: We have lots of buttons.
10: Here, I'll give it to you. Ready?
18: Hear ye, your king has a nincompoop. 84-year-old Milton woman fired gunshot in the air as warning to neighbor cutting grass.
10: What?
18: An 84-year-old Milton woman was arrested after firing a gunshot. It is an apparent warning to her neighbor cutting his grass, according to an arrest report.
10: Fair.
18: Charlene Davis is charged with aggravated assault with a deadly weapon and discharging a firearm on residential property. The incident happened last Thursday around 8:15 p.m. in the 3200 block of Atlas Drive in Milton, Florida. According to the arrest report, the neighbor told deputies he was mowing his lawn when he heard a gunshot. He then looked over and saw Davis holding a revolver. The report states Davis admitted to firing her Smith & Wesson 38 Special revolver into the ground. Davis stated she wanted to scare the neighbors due to an ongoing noise issue with them and her trying to sleep, deputies noted in the report. The incident was captured on Ring doorbell camera, according to the report, with video showing Davis exit her home and fire one shot. The report states the neighbor is heard asking, "What are you doing?" And Davis then replies, "I'm trying to tell you you're waking us up," before adding, "You better watch out." Davis was released from Santa Rosa County Jail last Friday on $5,500 bond.
10: The look the camera's giving Jack as he's doing that voice is like, it's a combination of like amazed disgust.
8: Yeah. All right.
10: Okie doke. Okay. That's funny.
8: I didn't
10: I would have shot him. I would have fired a shot in the air, too.
18: It's 8:30.
8: It's a little early for
10: It's
8: that.
10: A little early for gunplay.
18: You're not making the 9 o'clock news. You're going to bed at 8 o'clock. It's still light outside.
10: What time? All right, Jackson, you answer last because I feel like you're going to be craziest on this. But, like, in the neighborhood, at what point you're like, okay, this is too late?
8: 10 o'clock.
10: 10?
8: Yeah.
10: Okay, that's fair. Jay?
20: Yeah, I'm saying 10. 9:30, 10. Yeah.
10: Yeah, I mean, after 10 o'clock, y'all need to calm down.
20: Right.
8: Yeah.
10: I mean, and maybe I'll give you a little longer on a Friday or Saturday.
8: Sure.
10: But during the week, 10 o'clock, y'all got to calm it down. Ryan?
21: Actually, I know something about this. If you're in the country, there is absolutely no limit. They can shoot a machine gun at 2 a.m., and if you call in, they'll just ask you if you've been hit or not and tell you to go back to sleep.
10: Man, where are you from? I want to move out there.
21: That was Grundy County, Tennessee, three years ago. I actually had a problem with
10: that. Oh, my goodness.
8: Yeah, we're reaching the time of year where it's pretty much free to shoot the gun whenever you want because people are shooting fireworks. So same.
10: Well, I mean, and you know what? We're a dog family, and dog families are traditionally anti-firework, and we are too. I mean, whatever. I forgive it because I get it. It's America.
8: Yeah.
10: 100%. But I got the bad news the other day from Henry and Lisa. My neighbors, because we asked the question and got the answer.
8: Are you fireworks people?
10: Yeah. No, they didn't say. They just were like, I don't even think I asked. Henry just, for some reason, went, "Hope you like fireworks." I was like, oh, crap.
8: That's fair.
10: Here we come.
18: But Mrs. Weasley's going to be scared.
8: My house is so loud, my dogs don't care. They find fireworks to be quiet.
10: Yeah, right.
8: They're like,
10: "What? Yeah,
8: this is peaceful."
10: The 28 teenage males that you have in your home.
8: Right.
10: I mean, you have the Williamson County Young Republicans right there in your house.
8: And we do not send the flyers to my boys. My boys would be like, "Dude, that's weird." Like, that would be their first reaction.
10: Who's number two, Jackson?
18: I didn't answer the question. What time it's time to stop the noise?
10: I apologize. What time is it time to stop the noise?
18: About midnight, 1 o'clock.
10: See, this is why. This is why
8: he can't live in a neighborhood.
10: Can't have nice things. Mm-hmm. I mean, I get it if you're out in the wilderness like Ryan. I mean, that's just, it's a free-for-all out there.
8: Yeah.
10: You know, no zoning.
8: Raccoons as pets without permits.
10: Yeah, no HOA, no zoning, no problem.
8: None.
21: Trash can fires.
10: Oh, sure. Why not? Just make it happen. I think Jay gets to go next. Is that correct?
18: Yes, it goes Williams, Harper, Smith, Murphy.
10: Sounds like a law firm. Harper?
20: Yes, sir. I am ready to go here. You know, we've been hearing a lot about the Scots over here having big fun in the World Cup. Well, I've got a story about a fella in Scotland, a young man in his 20s in Scotland, went to the ophthalmologist complaining of increasing floaters and flashing lights in his right eye. It was going on for about a week. He said he didn't have any head injuries or anything, and that his family did not have any histories of eye disorders. The doctors took a close look and saw that both eyes were in terrible shape. His right eye had multiple retinal tears, widespread bruising,
10: ow,
20: and a condition called retinal dialysis in his left eye. He had widespread bruising and 6 full thickness rips in his retina. They kept questioning, and finally, he embarrassingly admitted he had been trying to soothe his tired eyes with a percussive massage gun. He's been doing it weekly for the past 3 months. It was a gun with a small head attachment shaped like a bullet.
8: Yes.
10: Boop, boop, boop, boop, boop.
8: Yeah, that's a terrible idea.
10: That's not a good.
20: The guy reportedly does not have a history of psychiatric conditions or
10: drugs. His name Austin.
20: perhaps. I don't know. But the doctors, they did use laser treatments. They fixed his retinal tears, and they did manage to resume his vision. But yeah, he used one of those percussive, vibrating, bam, bam, bam, bam, kind of massage guns on his eyeballs. On his eyeballs.
8: What kind of massage gun was it again?
20: It's a percussive.
8: Oh, I thought you said. Bam, bam, bam, bam.
20: It's that too. A percussive massage gun or a bam, bam, bam, bam kind of massage
8: gun.
20: Yeah,
8: if it makes that sound, don't put it anywhere near your eyes.
20: Near your eyes. No. So he is indeed a nincompoop.
10: Don't put anything that says massage near your eyes. Okay.
8: Yeah. Massage oil, eye drops. Perfect. Right?
10: Sure.
8: No.
10: I'm mad at you, Harper. I'll tell you why in just a moment.
20: Because I took your story?
10: Well, you didn't take... That's not my story. Mm. But I'm angry at you for another reason.
18: His 5 o'clock newscast?
10: Yeah.
18: Yeah, me too.
10: Yeah. The Kentucky?
18: Yeah.
10: Yeah.
20: Oh, that one.
10: Harper!
18: Harper!
10: What are you doing?
20: Well,
10: you can't be throwing down nincompoops in the regular news.
20: Well, man, I had the story about the dude that broke the Guinness record about the loud thing. I mean, that was in a newscast, and you were fine with that.
10: Well, I didn't hear it.
20: Okay, I got you.
10: Cameron, go right ahead.
20: Well, see, the last thing I want to do is make you mad, man.
8: Don't worry.
10: This is me. I'm furious.
20: Forgive me, man.
8: Guys, don't worry. Florida man is undefeated.
10: Yeah? Okay. Let's go.
8: A 28-year-old Florida man told troopers he thought he saw the Antichrist before losing control and crashing his pickup Friday morning on I-75 in Hernando County, according to multiple news reports. Jail records show the man is charged with unarmed burglary of an occupied conveyance and 3 counts of resisting an officer without violence. Multiple news outlets reported, based on information from investigators, the man was headed north on I-75 when he lost control, traveled off the road, hit a car on the side of the highway, and flipped into the woods. Okay? The man and the woman who were in the sedan, stopped by the shoulder, were seriously hurt when the truck hit their car. The highway was shut down to allow a medical helicopter to land, but as first responders were tending to the patients, troopers said the driver of the pickup ran past them and tried to open the pilot's door to steal the helicopter. Troopers and first responders stopped him. He was checked out by medical personnel and then taken to jail. He was apparently very convinced he saw the Antichrist. The police talked to him. He tried to steal the helicopter and went to jail.
10: Yeah, probably no good.
8: It was not good.
10: No. Here's what would have been my nincompoop story.
8: Mm.
10: 2 people are facing charges after detectives say they found a bag labeled definitely not a bag of drugs. that contains suspected narcotics. That according to Laurel County officials in Laurel County, Kentucky. The Laurel County Sheriff's Office said a detective found a suspicious vehicle parked in an employee area of a business. They spoke to a man and a woman inside of the car, noticed a plastic bag that contained suspected narcotics. He found a second bag, which was labeled in big letters, definitely not a bag full of drugs. Guess what it was?
8: Bag full of drugs.
10: It was a bag full of drugs. Both of the individuals, Trisha Crowley, 51, Damon Bennett, 48, in the vehicle. They gave false information to deputies. They were arrested. They've been booked. They're going to jail. But that's not my nincompoop story, because Jay stole that story for the real news in the 5 o'clock hour. My nincompoop. You got the music ready? Because I'm going to hit this, and then we're going to hit the music, and then it's going to be a big bang. You ready? My nincompoop is named Austin Lee.
18: That's my nincompoop. That's a repeat.
19: In the news.
10: It's a repeat. There we go. That's how we play nincompoops in the news. You can vote Harper. You can vote Williams. You can vote Smith. You can be wrong. Or you can vote Matt Murphy. Super Talk 99.7 WTN. 22 minutes after the hour. 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
14: We now have an overturned vehicle on I-440 eastbound near mile marker 6. The right three lanes are blocked there, and the right shoulder also blocked, and traffic is backed up for a considerable distance. Again, that's I-440 eastbound near mile marker 6, an overturned vehicle. 65 southbound, the off-ramp to Wedgewood is partially blocked due to a crash. And in Hermitage, Lebanon Pike, east of Chute Lane, an accident. I'm Jay Harper. The Postmaster General gets grilled on Capitol Hill today. We'll tell you why. Also, an independent report on the NES performance after the January storms has been released. We'll have that for you as well. That's coming up at 6:30 on Supertalk 99.7 WTN.
3: Supertalk 99.7 WTN. 0634 says, Dan did the bag story for this afternoon this morning. You must have missed him talking about it. Dan who? Oh, Dan Mandis. My bad. I never heard of him.
4: Yeah.
6: Are you talking about Man Dandis?
3: Boss Man Dandis, I used to call him. And now he's not the boss man anymore, so it's just Man Dandis. Yes, I was. 615-737-9986. Tammy is waiting. Jason, hang in there. I see you on the line, but I don't want to rush you, Jason, if you've got a minute or two. Tammy has been holding for a good while. Hey, Tammy, how are you?
22: Oh, I'm super good, Matt. I'll tell you what, it sure was hard for Ron and I to listen to Austin Lee. But we watch you every day, and we were losing it. My husband has had knee replacement surgery, so he couldn't have a cocktail while he was watching it. But I had to have a cocktail. I listened to that.
8: I feel now, you.
22: Yes.
3: I did too, Tammy.
22: Oh, my gosh. But listen, Erica and Debbie, we know how to do biscuits. We did them at Mama's Church in Columbia for her biannual fundraiser.
3: Oh, yeah.
22: Yes, yes, yes. And, hey, we might come down and do the fireworks with you and Erica and Lisa and Henry.
3: Well, Tammy, you come on. You do anything you want to do except get involved in politics. Because right. Austin Lee says that's a no-go zone.
22: Mm. Well, I know. And here's the deal. Marsha Blackburn is a very good friend of mine, and Ron. And I'm going to text your wife some recent pictures of us together. And, hey, here's the deal. Women, we are just as strong, if not stronger. And, gosh, he does not sound like a Republican, and he sure doesn't sound like a Murray Countyan. We were blown away that you even made it through the interview. We were cracking up, literally losing it, you know.
3: Well, Tammy, thank you for the call. Come on down, see us. Fireworks are going in Murray County in Mount Pleasant. I can tell you that. They were doing them last night when I got home. I'm like, this is just a random Tuesday night. I don't understand what's
6: happening.
3: Hey,
6: it's coming up.
3: That's what they tell me.
6: Yeah. You're not a pyro?
3: I mean, nah, I'm a pyro. I think it's a difference.
8: Like setting couches on fire.
3: Yeah,
8: okay.
3: I like setting big bonfires.
6: Well, we do that in Knoxville. In Nashville, we shoot off fire.
8: Oh, we're familiar.
3: Uh-huh. Yeah, well, y'all just do it randomly in Knoxville now because you got tired of waiting on a new championship, didn't you?
8: Yeah.
6: No, we got mad that Lane Kiffin left.
8: Don't worry. Everybody hates Lane. It's fine.
6: We were the first, though. We made it cool. It wasn't cool to hate Lane before we did it.
8: I just, you know, I gotta put out a little hater aid on Franklin because every time I drive to the office, I go through and they have these signs up now that say it is illegal to shoot off fireworks. And I mean, this is America's 250th birthday.
3: Yeah.
8: Can't you give me a mulligan on this one?
3: Yeah, come on.
8: But
3: man.
8: Franklin's like, no. You know, reasonable minds wouldn't allow you to shoot off fireworks. Don't you know dangerous?
3: Wait. I may admit. So you're not. Say
8: within
3: it again.
8: The city limits of Franklin, you can't set off fireworks. And they put up signs every 4th of July saying.
3: What kind of communists live in Franklin?
8: I don't know.
6: It's the same.
3: I mean, look, I'm no fan of fireworks, but I'm a fan of freedom.
8: They stopped cruising the square.
3: What?
8: It used to be when I was in high school. we would go cruise Franklin Square. That all the teenagers would get in their trucks and stuff and drive around the square. Now, it would be like the world's biggest teenage traffic jam on like a Friday night, but like it was fun. And then they stopped it. You can't cruise the square anymore.
10: How do they know? Because, if they see you coming by too often.
8: Yeah, it clogs up the whole square.
10: We used to go from the McDonald's down near the interstate all the way to the Sonic downtown. And
8: right.
10: Back. That's all we did every Friday and Saturday.
18: Memories.
8: Yes.
21: 99 cent gas.
10: Oh, man, just tell you what.
8: Well, but here's the deal. You cruise the square, all the stores are closed.
10: Yeah.
8: You're not stopping any stores from getting business or anything. They're all closed. Fair. You can't afford anything in those stores anyway.
10: Just in Franklin?
8: Yeah.
10: No, I can't.
8: Those boutique stores downtown, just forget it.

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1: Distinction. If you voted by mail, you will have it on the envelope. Obviously not on the ballot, but on the envelope. So we will know a million mail-in ballots. There'll be a million envelopes, and you'll be able to know exactly, correctly, that citizens voted.
2: A new independent report is raising serious questions about Nashville Electric Service's response to January's winter storm. The review, conducted by PA Consulting, credits NES for its commitment to customers, but does outline several major shortcomings, including gaps in emergency preparedness and outdated operational systems. The report also found that NES struggled to integrate outside contractor help during restoration efforts, did not prioritize customer communication early in the storm, and waited too long to ask for help. The bottom line, according to the report, NES's infrastructure simply has not kept up pace with Nashville's rapid growth. That's the latest news, weather, and traffic are coming up. I'm Jay Harper, WTN News.
0: 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From the United Structural Systems WTN Traffic Center.
2: 40, I-40, eastbound at Demumberian Street. We've picked up a new crash there. Also 65 northbound, just past I-440, a crash reported out in Hermitage, an accident. Old Hickory Boulevard at Andrew Jackson Way, also Frist Boulevard there. Hobson Pike at Hamilton Church Road in Antioch, a crash and the right shoulder block. 24 westbound at Bell Road. I'm Jay Harper.
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5: I'm WSMV4 First Alert Meteorologist Stefano DiPietro. Temperatures in the mid to upper 80s this afternoon, mixing clouds and sunshine, but we're down near 70 overnight tonight. A little bit more humid and a little warmer for tomorrow. Upper 80s back near 90. We'll be near 90 again on Friday with a stray shower or thunderstorm in the afternoon. Many of us will stay dry. Another hit or miss thunderstorm on Saturday that not everybody sees. We're in the 90s on Saturday, well into the 90s Sunday with a heat index that'll be into the triple digits.
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2: 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If I had not had trusted friends and confidants tell me that they had met our previous guest, Austin Lee, based on his profile photographs, based on his videos presented online, and based on that interview, I might think that he was artificial intelligence, honestly. But I don't believe he was. I don't believe he is. I think he is real, live, and in person. Somebody that would know that is Jason Gillum, who is Jason is the chairman of the Maury County Republican Party, and he joins us on the show right now. Hey, Jason. What's up, brother?
3: Hey, man. How are you today?
2: I'm doing great.
3: Wow.
2: Hey, well, Jason, before we begin, I have a question for you.
3: Yes, sir.
2: When were you elected president of the Maury County Republicans?
3: So that occurred in 2024.
2: Okay. Okay. That's fair. Yeah. That's fair.
3: Yeah. Yeah.
2: And do you know roughly
3: how? I'm sorry, 25. I apologize, 25.
2: Oh,
3: I'm sorry.
2: Got him.
3: Yeah,
2: got him.
3: 25. Yes, sir.
2: We already have more information from you than we did from the other fellow.
3: Yeah, I'm sorry. Time slips by, man, especially when you got all this kind of stuff going on, right?
2: Hey, so I don't believe, I think I have it correct that the Tennessee Young Republicans, the statewide organization, has said that they don't have any affiliation with Austin Lee, and that as far as they're concerned, that the Maury County Charter remains, stagnant. Is that the information that you have?
3: Yes, sir. And I was going to tell you. So I spoke with the past chair, actually both past chairs, both past recent chairs, Steve Giorgio and Christian Cervantes, and the current chair of the Young Republicans, the State Young Republicans, Andrew Swofford. We all spoke. We all had conversations about this issue because, quite frankly, it's disgusting, and it's something that no one that is involved with Republican Party wants to be involved with, especially the Young Republicans who were front and center. You know, their logo was on that mailer. And so they were very concerned about it, so much so that they have sought legal counsel and to see, you know, what steps forward remain. And so, you know, the main reason I called in was just to give you kudos for keeping your composure. I don't know how you did it. I sat through that, and I just wanted to stick my head through
2: it. It was just weird. I mean, it wasn't even that it was contentious. It was just,
4: bizarre.
2: I understand that some people don't like the idea of talking over people, but, I mean, he's not just going to monologue, but it was just odd. I mean, I just wanted to know, even if I give him benefit of the doubt, maybe I shouldn't, he's asking for the support of Maury County Young Republicans. So I'm like, well, tell us a little about yourself. And he wouldn't. That's just.
3: Well, I thought you gave him plenty of rope, man. I mean, you let him literally read both sides of his flyer, and
2: yeah,
3: he wouldn't answer the majority of the questions that you presented to him. I don't really know why he even came on the show, but that's neither here nor there. But I will tell you that as chair of the Maury County Republican Party, this individual He attended meetings occasionally. I didn't keep record of every time he was there or was not there. I met him about a year and a half ago. He's usually quiet and doesn't say a whole lot. And, you know, it's just kind of to himself at the meetings. I mean, he speaks to people, but it is odd. It's weird. And then this came out of nowhere. And as soon as I started getting phone calls about it, and I did start receiving a lot of phone calls about this, we handled it. We made a public statement. We put it out on social media. I spoke about it on local radio.
4: So can women join? Is that allowed in Murray County? It's unclear.
3: We celebrate our ladies here in Murray County. Some of the smartest individuals, yes, some of the smartest individuals that I have ever met are female. Mm. And I think men would be in serious trouble if we didn't have our women to keep us in line and point us in the right direction the majority of the time. And I mean that wholeheartedly. My vice chair is a female, and she's brilliant, and I'm thankful for her. So, yes. We are wide open for any and all women who want to come and join the party. Yeah,
2: but just for clarity's sake, as the chairman of the Murray County Republican Party, is Austin Lee in any way affiliated with the Murray County Republican Party?
3: No, sir.
2: Okay. To your knowledge, Jason, based on your conversations with young Republicans from around the state, is he in any way affiliated with the Tennessee Young Republicans?
3: No, the closest that I've even heard coming from leadership is the charter here was suspended, and it was suspended because of lack of participation. And so, to my knowledge, based on everything I heard from two past chairs and the current chair, Murray County Young Republicans is not in existence. They do not have a charter. So, you know, I guess they just have a self-appointed, leader.
2: It's like
3: I use that term loosely.
2: It's like this fella walked into an empty room and declared that he's the president of the room.
4: Yeah.
3: That is exactly what it's like.
2: Well, I mean, it's sad. He's confusing people. Here's the good news, Jason. I know with an assurance. Because I had been in communication with someone in their office, that the Attorney General's office was listening to our conversation today with Jason Lee, and that there are some violations that are going on here with this mailer. If you're asking for individuals to join a political affiliated group, you've got to declare who's paying for the flyer. They don't do that. You cannot misrepresent your position within a political organization like this one. So if that's what's happening, you know what?
4: Right. If the Attorney General could please not waste my tax dollars on this guy, because good grief. I mean, like, send him a nasty letter or something, but he's just weird.
2: Well, the thing that I worry about, though, Cameron, and Jason, I'm certain that you worry about this, too, is what was her name? Sadie. That her son got this,
3: right.
2: and her son's like, I don't want to be a part of the Republican Party if this is what they stand for. I mean, I'm just...
3: Absolutely. And that is the concern of the party, not just in Murray County, but in surrounding counties. I talked to the chair, Jeez. Steve Hickey, of the Williamson County party. You know, it's a concern for them because I've gotten calls. You should hear. I wish we could play it. We can't because of the vulgarity in the voicemail that I received earlier today from someone who has an Ohio area code, blasting me and cussing me because. Literally accusing me of being the person who is racist and a bigot and a sexist and all of this stuff.
4: Happens
3: and
4: every time I write a column. It's great.
3: I know, right? Right. And so it's like, well, you know, you just shrug it off and say that's too bad. But the sad reality is that people don't take the time to do their due diligence to find out where this stuff is actually coming from.
4: And that's a good point.
3: Of course not, right?
4: That's a good
3: point. It is. And here's the thing. I don't think that the majority of the people listening on this station right now would ever argue the importance of the sovereignty of our nation, right? But this goes way beyond that. This moves into the realm of disgusting behavior where you're not talking about protecting your country and your nation. You're talking about preventing people who don't look like you, who aren't the same color as you, or don't believe like you when it comes to religion. They shouldn't be here. And that is just ridiculous on its face.
2: It's absurd. Well, here's what it is on the positive side of things. It is a demonstration that as dumb as you can be, as hurtful as you can be, I still believe in the First Amendment of the Constitution of the United States. And I believe that our country is big enough to recognize when we hear from idiots.
4: Well, the answer here is that the Maury County Young Republicans have to send out a flyer that says how much they love women.
2: Or here's what I'm going to do, Jason. I'm going to move young Jackson Williams, young Jay Willie, into my basement in Maury County, and I'm going to name him the new president of the Maury County Young Republican Party. Like, how about that?
4: That's awesome.
3: Hey, I think I'm too old. Great. Jackson is welcome here anytime. He's the kind of guy that I could hang out with.
4: Yeah?
3: No doubt about it.
2: Well, a lot of people have said that in the past, and then they spent about 20 minutes with him.
4: Yeah. You know can't take him anywhere.
5: Yeah. Well, that's fair.
3: Listen, I totally appreciate
2: it. No, I was going to say something. I'm just going to complete this love connection, because when I said that you were on the line, Jason, you know what Jackson said? Jackson looked at me and he said,
3: I'm afraid to ask.
2: I like him. He's good people. And then what you said? That's what I thought.
3: Thank you, Jackson.
5: Yes, sir.
3: Ditto, brother. Ditto. Hey, listen, I appreciate you guys. I do. I appreciate everything you do. You know, and the water, you know, I know this is a boring subject and we're switching gears here, but I appreciate you having represented Sepicki and Dustin Kittle on today. You know, I am very active in this water situation, and I'm glad that you are bringing it to the forefront, because it's a mess.
2: Well, we're going to have you back on, because I know you speak with a lot of enthusiasm about the possibility of the Columbia Dam being a reality, and we'll have you back on to talk about that a little bit and some other matters going on in Maury County. But I appreciate you stopping by and saying hello to us.
3: Yes, sir. Yes, sir. Absolutely. Right. Thank you, guys. Thanks. Y'all take care.
2: Jason Gilliam, the president of the Maury County Republican Party, or the chairman, I guess I should say, of the Republican Party. It is 10 till 7. 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
7: We are still dealing with a crash blocking the right lane of 440 eastbound between exits 6 and 7. 65 northbound just past I-440, a crash reported. Also, Hobson Pike at Hamilton Church Road in Antioch, a crash in Hermitage, Iraq, Old Hickory Boulevard at Andrew Jackson Way, and a crash blocking the right shoulder of 24 westbound at Bell Road. I'm Jay Hart.
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2: 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My name is Matt Murphy, and this is the Matt Murphy Radio Show, winding down for another day, this Wednesday edition. Immediate disclaimer required. I'm not endorsing any of Austin's political views, but there's always a but. I believe you guys are living in a bubble. It's a cultural phenomenon that's going on right now. Democrats are communist, extreme left, correct? What do you think the conservative side is going to do? I saw a shrink with a PhD for 4.5 years because of my father beating me. Whoa, this took a turn.
4: Where are we going?
2: What? Cancel culture is still affecting white men. Big segment that feel the way he feels. I don't know if you're feeling dissatisfied, disaffected. Look, I'm not ashamed of being a white male. Cameron, are you ashamed of being a white male?
4: No.
2: No.
4: Me either. I have not been replaced. I don't know about the rest of you guys.
2: I have not been replaced either.
4: It's just bizarre. Like, what are you even talking about? Like, you say it so confidently, like this Austin Lee guy, it's like, well, you're being replaced. If we don't work quickly, what are you going to work towards?
2: He has it in, I don't think you understand, he has it in bold print here.
4: It's very bold.
2: Non-white foreigners have invaded our country and are replacing white Americans. Right. Who's not letting white people have babies?
4: Yeah, go for it.
2: I mean, my Lord, I mean, between Cameron and Chris Hand, they're having them for everybody.
4: Yeah.
2: I mean, they're both white dudes.
4: We've got extra.
2: Babies galore.
4: We got extra at our house.
2: I mean, occasionally Cameron will give me one.
4: Yeah.
2: Just for the weekend.
4: Yeah, just rent them out.
2: Why not? Very odd. Kathy has a good news story, and I think we need to end on it. Hey, Kathy.
8: Hey there.
2: How are you?
8: I'm good. I'm just down here at Dolly's new place.
2: You're at exit 22. Are you
8: yes,
2: at the travel
8: exit
2: stop?
8: 22.
2: Tennessee travel stop. Now it's known as Dolly's.
8: Yep. And I came by the first time on my way to job number two. It was like 4:20, 4:30, and it was like organized chaos. But it was just, and it's a great place. And Dolly's already gone, unfortunately. But yeah, you need to stop in sometime.
2: I've been there. Oh yeah, I mean, so they rebuilt it and they reopened it as Tennessee Travel Stop, and then I guess they've now rebranded it as Dolly's, right?
8: Yes, and what I understand is like a joint between her and the owners.
2: Mm-hmm. I love it. Absolutely love it.
8: Yeah, I do too, and I just think it's wild. This tiny town of like 1,600 people, and this is going on.
2: And she showed up today.
8: Yeah, they did the ribbon cutting. I didn't get to see it, but
2: that's awesome.
8: Yeah, I know.
2: That's awesome.
8: Anyway,
2: that's good. That's great. That's a great way to end things. I-65 exit 22, heading south toward Alabama. You stop off on that exit, and there's Dolly's Travel Stop, an affiliation with Dolly Parton and the owners of the Travel Center. I think our manager's involved in that as well. Cameron, thank you for being here today for the fun and for
4: you're welcome. That was entertaining, man.
2: That was a heck of a lot of fun. Jackson, thank you. Ryan, thank you. Jay Harper, thank you, of course. We're back tomorrow, Thursday edition on the Matt Murphy Radio Show on Supertalk 99.7 WTN. What is in store? Who knows? Mark Levin is up next. I know Mark, I guess, this week. Ben Ferguson has been filling in for him. I don't know who will do so today. Until next time, Matt Murphy speaking and saying, for the rest of the crew, have a great evening. Hug your loved ones. So long, everybody.
1: 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From ABC News. I'm Dave Packer. A major housing bill to lower costs passed by an overwhelming bipartisan majority gets a cold reaction from President Trump.
9: A closed-door meeting between President Trump and Senate Republicans descending into a shouting match. It came after President Trump abruptly canceled plans to sign a major housing bill, a rare moment of cooperation between Republicans and Democrats on a key issue of affordability.
10: We all need that in red states and blue states. Trump blew it up.
9: Republicans blindsided.
11: Yeah, I was disappointed because I thought that this had become a priority.
1: ABC's Rachel Scott reporting from the Capitol. The president now saying he won't sign it until Congress passes a Save America Act requiring ID to vote. A major earthquake in Venezuela, magnitude 7.1. Reports of heavy damage, collapsed buildings, and a tsunami warning. AP reporter Juan Arrerez in Caracas.
12: Glasses fell to the floor. Neighbors are coming down to the streets.
1: And here at home, a rural area of Northern California experiencing its strongest earthquake since 1940 this morning. Some injuries, but no immediate reports of major damage. Another day of scorching heat in France, Paris hitting 105 degrees. So hot across much of Europe that tourist sites have shut down. American tourist Tanya Thompson said that they were lucky to have reserved tickets before noon.
13: And the last entry was at 2 p.m., so many people who've traveled from around the world aren't getting to see the sights that Paris has to offer because of this heat wave, and it's dangerously hot.
1: Lawmakers held a ceremony on Capitol Hill to dedicate an America 250 time capsule that'll be buried in Philadelphia on July 4th. Architect of the Capitol, Thomas Austin.
14: The capsule itself measures over 4 feet wide, 2.5 feet deep, and over 4 feet tall. We needed such a big capsule to tell the story not only of the United States Congress, but also of the American people.
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16: How did I lose weight? And I did. Lean, right here. I did. I love this stuff. Listen, Brickhouse Nutrition been with me for a long time. So chatting with Miles. I'm up at like 235. True story, I never minded being 235, but you know what minded? My knees that were falling apart and my back. I'm like, I don't know what, before I started really lifting, probably about 190. So 235 was a lot. I said, I got to lose some LBs, Miles. He said, Dan, We're going to sick our team of docs and researchers on it, and we're going to get you a really good product because I don't want to take a lot of these needles and stuff. You know what he did? He got lean. He got lean. I got lean using Lean, L-E-A-N. The product works. Me and Paula both use it. I'm now down.